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3: Yuma and good morning, I'm Hayden Vassera. UC Vice Chancellor Bill Shorten says he'd welcome the opportunity to explore how UC and CIT could work closer together in the future. It's after recent calls to look at a merger between the uni and CIT were supported by the Federal Education Minister Jason Clare and the Australian Tertiary Education Commission. Anglicare, Vinnies, The Salvos and Uniting Care have teamed up, calling for the federal government to take action on gambling advertising and harm. Anglicare ACT financial counsellor Chris Heckenberg says stronger numbers have stronger calls.
4: It's an opportunity to make our voices, you know, even more heard. One voice can be ignored, but when it's all, you know, the major charities that are speaking up on this, the lawmakers have to take notice.
3: The federal government says a late change to the news bargaining incentive will see media companies receive more money. The revised bill will be introduced to Parliament today, lifting the number of deals tech giants have to make for news content to exempt themselves from the levy. Assistant Treasurer Daniel Molino telling the ABC they've listened to feedback.
5: Because we're changing the reference year to 1 year forward, it incorporates another year of growth in digital advertising revenue, so the total pool for media will be bigger by that year of growth.
3: The Standing Committee on Recreation have made 33 recommendations in their report on the Participation in Community Sports Inquiry, including reducing school hall and ground hire fees, improving volunteer engagement strategies, and creating a 10-year sports and recreation strategy by the end of next year. And Tasmania has confirmed its first case of the H5 bird flu. A migratory seabird was found on the northwest coast, confirmed to have the virus. The strain has been detected across 5 other states.
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3: Raiders hooker Jaden Brayley has officially signed a 2-year deal with the West Tigers. Brayley will don the orange jersey until the end of the 2029 season. And Socceroos young gun Lucas Harrington has become the most expensive Australian footballer of all time. The 18-year-old defender has signed a 5-year deal, reportedly worth $33 million, with English Premier League side Hull City.
0: Alexander Watson Insulation. Canberra's cold, but your house doesn't have to be.
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11: 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I kissed that man on the lips. 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

Flowrider and T-Pain there with Low on Canberra's Hit 104.7. And we've got plenty more still on the way, including this one from Somba. It is, of course, Home Wrecker, and it plays up in just 3 minutes. Right now, though, it's the latest from Ariana Grande. 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
0: 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And we're starting it off strong with this one from Eric Frids, an absolute classic, a song that'll force your foot to start tapping along even if you don't want it to. 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So I give you full permission to sing the lyrics out loud, whether you're in the office, the car, or in public. 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

0: 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And we're going from Good Girls to American Girls. Off his latest album here, Harry Styles with American Girls up next after news, sport and weather on Canberra's Hit 104.7.
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15: Yuma and good morning, I'm Hayden Vassera. The University of Canberra would welcome the opportunity to explore deeper forms of collaboration with CIT, according to Vice-Chancellor Bill Shorten.
16: I'm not proposing something which has never been seen on the planet before. Other jurisdictions have got to this. I'm saying rather than having two small but, you know, determined entities, why not create something which can actually compete with the rest of Australia?
15: Recent calls for a potential merger have also been supported by Federal Education Minister Jason Clare and the Australian Tertiary Education Commission. Whistleblower David McBride has walked free from Canberra's jail after being granted parole. The former army lawyer was sentenced to nearly 6 years in jail back in 2024 after helping steal secret defence documents and leaking them to the press. It's reported he'll serve the rest of his sentence under supervision. New data has highlighted the ACT suburbs that have recorded an increase in buyer demand in both houses and units over the past 12 months to July. REA Group senior economist Megan Liu says Moncrief, Theodore and Dunlop saw the biggest jump in buyer inquiries for houses, while Canberra, Holt and Macquarie were top for units.
17: Areas that are in the lower segment or the more affordable end are likely to be more resilient to the recent shifts in price momentum that we've been seeing across the market.
15: The Assistant Treasurer says a joint Commonwealth-New South Wales bailout for Australia's largest aluminium plant is vital for our supply chain. The Tomago plant in New South Wales will receive $2.5 billion over 10 years, locking in more than 1,100 jobs. Daniel Molino from the ABC We just need to look at the last decade to know how crucial this is.
5: What we've seen globally is that supply chain resilience is becoming increasingly important. We saw that in the post-COVID world where supply chains seized up. We've seen that with the Middle East. We're one of the few countries in the world with end-to-end aluminium supply chain.
15: And Tasmania has confirmed its first case of the H5 bird flu. A migratory seabird was found on the northwest coast, confirmed to have the virus. The strain has also been detected across 5 other states.
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15: Adam Mariotta has signed a 2-year extension with the Raiders. It'll see the front rower stay in the green machine until the end of the 2028 season. And the opening test between Australia and Bangladesh is underway in Darwin. Australia won the toss and elected to bat first, with the Aussies currently 0-13. Skipper Pat Cummins telling Seven it's good to be back.
18: It's been a long time coming. We've had great preparation the last 8 months since the last test. So we've been buzzing, waiting for this day for a long time.
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0: Yes, it is Rod and Gabby's Best of Canberra, and we are on the hunt to find out who is responsible for making Canberra's best cup of coffee. 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

Somber there with My Body Isn't Ready on Canberra's Hit 104.7. And you've got Ethan here hanging out with you for your work day. And not every movie can claim that Taylor Swift has written an original song for them. There's a few in the category like The Hunger Games and Cats. And more recently, this one from Toy Story 5. It's called I Knew It, I Knew You, and we're playing it in just 4 minutes after Sean Paul's Temperature on Canberra's Hit 104.

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0: 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Don't Maccas walk, Maccas run to the new Quarter Pounder Barbecue Bacon. I was a ghost.

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As the votes roll in for Rod and Gabby's Best of Canberra, we're seeing plenty come through for Savoir French, Cafe Blanco and Tinker Tailor in Jamison. So if you haven't yet voted for your favourite, be sure to do so. The number is 041-777-1047 and you could win yourself $500 in cash. As we continue on, here's Gone, Gone, Gone by David Guetta, Teddy Swims, and Tones and I on Canberra's Hit 104.7. We will

0: Olivia Rodrigo there with Drop Dead on Canberra's Hit 104.7. And Rod and Gabby will be back tomorrow morning with your chance at $10,000 with Alpha Bucks. And this morning, Chris had a go, and the jury's still out on what he got.
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17: Yuma, good afternoon. I'm Renee Bigatko. A 37-year-old woman's been charged after she allegedly assaulted two workers at a Belconnen department store yesterday. Police say members of the public stepped in to help after the second staff member was attacked. She's also accused of causing damage to several items in the store. Whistleblower David McBride has been granted parole and has walked free from Canberra's jail. The former army lawyer was convicted in 2024 after stealing top-secret defence material and sharing it with reporters. It's understood he'll serve the rest of his nearly six-year sentence under supervision. The New South Wales Premier has stepped in for Anthony Albanese after the PM was asked about his melon comments. The Prime Minister stumbled when grilled about his remarks made on a podcast following being gifted the fruit by his Japanese counterpart. Chris Minns intervening to talk about the Tomago smelter bailout.
2: The Japanese ambassadors made very clear statements, indeed, about how warm our dinner was. It was fantastic.
5: Hey, go and ask 1,000 workers what they care about today. Honestly, this is the biggest announcement for this region in a generation.
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17: Checking sport, Socceroo Lucas Herrington has become the most expensive Aussie footballer of all time. 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And Raiders 5'8", Crystal Blackwell says they're not letting last week's win against the Broncos get to their heads ahead of Sunday's clash against the Knights.
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17: 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Partly cloudy after an early frost tomorrow, also 16. 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

0: There you have it, your DJ Konski 30-minute mashup done and dusted for your Thursday. 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
13: Yuma, good afternoon. I'm Renee Bigatko. The UC Vice-Chancellor says he welcomes the opportunity to explore how UC and CIT could work closer together. It follows recent calls for a potential merger between UC and the embattled CIT.
14: We're not boldly going where no one's gone before, but what we are making sure is the ACT, with its relatively small size, has a fighting chance to be a place that people want to come and study.
13: UC Vice-Chancellor Bill Shorten there, while the ACT Greens say they're open to the idea if there's proper consultation with staff and students. Telstra's CEO received an 11% pay rise last year to $6.8 million. Vicky Brady's pay packet boost coming off the back of 1,200 job cuts at the telco, but her bonus was docked following last month's network outage. Tasmania has become the sixth state to record a bird flu case. Testing has confirmed a dead seabird found in the northwest of the state was carrying the virus, Tassie's first case. More than 200 cases have been confirmed across Australia. Aussies are being urged not to get sucked into risky online investments by offers of cash, discounts or frequent flyer points. ASIC Commissioner Simone Constant says some dodgy investments can wipe your money quickly.
6: Are concerned that some online brokers are targeting retail investors with complex or high-risk products without clearly disclosing the risks or conducting the checks they should.
13: Specialised training is coming online for local staff and volunteers working with people receiving end-of-life care. It's to make sure they've got the skills and knowledge to respond to sexual violence disclosures should they arise. Palliative Care ACT and the Canberra Rape Crisis Centre are partnering up for the training. And a chance to recognise individuals and organisations making a difference in our community. Nominations are open for Lifeline Canberra's Spirit of Canberra Awards, with the winners to be announced in October.
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13: Checking sport, Atta Mariotta has signed a two-year extension with the Raiders. It'll see the front rower stay at the Green Machine until the end of the 2028 season.
15: I've been here for a few years. 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
13: 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At lunch, the Aussies were 4 for 74.
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13: Mostly sunny with a top of 16 today. Partly cloudy after an early frost tomorrow, also 16. 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
0: 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Tell us who you think it is, and if you're correct, you'll find yourself in the Millionaire's Lounge, up with a chance at winning $1 million. Are you ready for it? Here we go.
22: Just like went home to New Zealand, got a dog and sort of had this moment of sort of being like, I don't know if I want to do all of that.
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Backstreet Boys there with a staple for any party playlist on Canberra's Hit 104.7. You got Ethan here hanging out with you for your work day. And on the way, we'll be bringing you this one. Miles Smith and Niall Horan teaming up for Drive Safe. And you can hear it when it plays in full in just 8 minutes. But before we get to that, it's one for the Ella Fellas. Ella Langley's latest, Be Her, playing right now on Canberra's Hit 104.7.

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2: Yes, thanks to Monaro Screens. Rod and Gabby are on the hunt to find Canberra's very best cup of coffee. And looking into the tally room now, Caesars Cafe and Tinker Taylor are still neck and neck on the podium. But we are seeing a little bit of a comeback from Savoir French and the Bearded Bean Cafe. So if either of those are your favourites, let us know. The number is 041-777-1047. And by doing so, you could be in with the chance of winning $500. All thanks to Monaro Screens. As we move on now with some Somba and Zara Larsson on the way. And right now, it's Ariana Grande's Hate That I Made You Love Me on Canberra's Hit 104.7.

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14: Yuma, good afternoon. I'm Renee Bigatko. Whistleblower David McBride has walked free from Canberra's jail after being granted parole. The former army lawyer was sentenced to nearly 6 years in jail back in 2024 after helping steal secret defence documents and leaking them to the press. McBride has thanked his supporters.
15: I thank the Attorney General for granting me parole, and I'll make a longer statement later. I'm just happy to be here with my wonderful family.
14: He'll serve the rest of his sentence under supervision. There's calls for witnesses after a 37-year-old woman allegedly assaulted two workers and damaged property at a Belconnen department store yesterday. Police say members of the public stepped in after the second staff member was attacked. Anyone with information is urged to call Crime Stoppers. The Prime Minister insists there is no cause for alarm over recent sightings of drones near Australian defence bases. That's despite growing calls for an ASIO investigation. Anthony Albanese says authorities are managing the issue.
16: That we've invested something like $7 billion in capability when it comes to warfare associated with drones. We continue to do that because we recognise that those issues are important.
14: Census organisers say they won't start issuing fines right away, and people still do have time to finish their forms. 8 million households have completed the survey, but that's only about two-thirds. And Master Builders ACT has launched their new school holiday initiative, Junior Builders, aimed to get kids between 6 to 15 engaged with building and construction.
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14: Checking sport, Raiders 5'8", Crystal Blackwell says fundamentals are their key focus in training this week as they prepare for Sunday's clash against the Knights.
17: Yeah, it'll definitely be a big game again. Like, no team's going to be easy, so going back to basics this week, like fresh plate, and hopefully we can get the win on the weekend.
14: And how about this? The LA Lakers basketball team has been sold for a record $17 billion Australian dollars.
18: 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Canberra's cold, but your house doesn't have to be.
14: Mostly sunny with a top of 16 today. Partly cloudy after an early frost tomorrow, also 16. 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
1: Yes, all thanks to Monero Screens. We are on the hunt to find the very best cup of joe in the nation's capital. And we've brought Wes down from the tally room. How are things looking?
24: I'm not going to lie, we're sort of drowning. There is so many votes coming in from all across the capital, all for a bunch of different favorite cafes that do really good coffees. We're probably not at the point where I can give you a leaderboard, but some names that we've been seeing a lot of. Caesar's Cafe in Florey, Tinker Tailor in Jamison, which were actually our best coffee winner last year. Got a bite to eat Chifley, Bliss and Espresso, and also the Hungry Bird Cafe has been popping up from Gold Creek.
1: And you guys just popped into that cafe there, did you?
24: Yeah, we actually did. We filmed a little social video that will pop up tomorrow.
1: How was it? Do you rate it?
24: Oh, I didn't have the coffee. I don't drink coffee.
1: 041-777-1047 is the number. If you are a coffee drinker, unlike my friend Wes here, text in your vote. And if you do so, you could win yourself $500 thanks to Monero Screens. Right now, here's Harry Styles with American Girls on Canberra's Hit 104.7.

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2: Me not working hard. 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Or better yet, go to town.

People, and Neo there with Give Me Everything on Canberra's Hit 104.7. And up in just 3 minutes, we're bringing you the latest from Bebe Rexha. The track is called New Religion, and you can hear it when it plays in just 3 minutes. But before we get to that, off his latest album, The Romantic, it's from Bruno Mars. 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

Kanye West, Gold Digger on Canberra's Hit 104.7. You got Ethan here hanging out with you for your work day. And Olivia Dean is set to bring her Art of Loving tour down under in just a couple of months. And it has been sold out for a long time until next Wednesday, the 19th of August, where they are releasing a handful of tickets. But you've got to sign up online for the wait list. So whilst you go do that, I'll see you in the queue. 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Olivia Dean and Sam Fender with Rain Me In on Canberra's Hit 104.7. 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

0: Sonny Federa and Libby Unker there with Let Me Be In Your Arms on Canberra's Hit 104.7 as we take a look over at the votes for best coffee in Rod and Gabby's Best of Canberra, thanks to Monero Screens and the Bearded Bean Cafe and Savoir French, both coming in strong, as well as Lil Milk Bar in Mawson and Ginger Bar Cafe down south in Greenway. 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

0: final guilty pleasure for your Thursday. 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
23: Yuma, good afternoon. I'm Renee Bigacco. More support for calls to look at a potential merger between UC and the embattled CIT. UC Vice Chancellor Bill Shorten says he's keen to explore how the uni and CIT could work more closely together.
24: I'm not proposing something which has never been seen on the planet before. Other jurisdictions have got to this. I'm saying rather than having two small but, you know, determined entities, why not create something which can actually compete with the rest of Australia?
23: While Member for Bean David Smith says the proposed merger would allow CIT the reset it needs. Three teenage boys have been charged after five young people allegedly stole a bunch of clothes from a store in Woden yesterday. Police allege one of the culprits threatened a staff member who tried to stop them from leaving. The opposition leader has again called on Anthony Albanese to take responsibility for Melongate. Earlier today, the New South Wales Premier stepped in when the PM was asked about his comments on the gift from the Japanese Prime Minister. Speaking in Question Time today, Angus Taylor criticised Anthony Albanese again.
25: Why won't the Prime Minister man up, stop hiding behind his colleagues, and take responsibility for his grubby behaviour?
23: And moves to make sure palliative care staff and volunteers in the ACT are equipped to respond to disclosures of sexual violence by people receiving end-of-life care. Palliative Care ACT has teamed up with the Canberra Rape Crisis Centre, offering specialised training for staff. 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A litre of unleaded will set you back about $2.02, while diesel is sitting at $2.42 a litre.
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23: Checking sport, Atta Mariotta says Canberra is home now and he's stoked to be staying at the Raiders until the end of the 2028 season. He signed a two-year extension with the club, saying he's learned a lot from fellow players Josh Papali'i and Joe Tarpany.
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23: Mostly sunny with a top of 16 today. Partly cloudy after an early frost tomorrow, also 16. 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

0: and only
1: Carrie Bickmore
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2: Yeah. Yes, welcome to it for your Thursday afternoon. Big show on the way today.
3: We've already had a
4: smashing start to the day.
3: You walked in and our producers ferried us into another room where there was tarps laid down, and we did a challenge I'd seen online, but I thought it would go a lot better than it did. We're going to put it on our socials.
4: What do you mean? I thought it was pretty good.
3: Mm. We didn't last very long.
4: I'd question the safety involved, and I can't believe I'm the one saying
3: that. There was broken glass. There was balls.
4: There was so
3: like
4: much broken
3: tennis
4: glass.
3: Balls,
4: and we could have cut our balls on that, like on any number of occasions.
3: Well, we weren't naked.
4: No, the tennis balls.
3: Oh, yes. Sorry.
4: I said our balls, yeah.
5: You know they don't belong just to you.
4: Yeah, that's actually true. I don't think they belong to me at all.
3: Anyway, we're going to put that on our socials a bit later in the show so you can see the challenge we did before the show. But up next, I've seen some things online that have made me shudder. Mm. We're going to talk about them next.
4: I'm ready to shudder.
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0: Olivia Rodrigo, that is Stupid Song for your Thursday arvo. 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
1: Yum.
2: I told you I've got some tales that made me shudder. Shut up, just shudder. What is a shudder?
1: You wanted a tweak there, didn't you?
2: I did, but that's okay.
1: Because it sounded like you said, I've got some tales to tell, and then Jesse just
2: told me to shut up.
1: Yeah, just went, oh, great, shut up. It was real pass.
2: Maybe that's what we do if the callers are going on too long.
1: Well, remember we used to have the shrill alarm. Didn't go very well.
2: Yeah, the ladies didn't like the shrill alarm. So somehow my algorithm has changed to animals just attacking humans.
1: Carrie, did we mention what happened just before the show?
2: What?
1: You said to me, you said, oh, wow, look how much this panda loves honey. And I said, what? And it was a panda who was in, you go, he's eating all this honey, even though the bees have stung him so much, his eyes are swollen shut. And I was 3 meters away from your phone and could see where I was from, that it was the most obvious AI I think I've ever seen. Are any of these going to be real?
2: They're both real. So the first
1: one. Are you sure?
2: Well, they're real to my eye.
1: Yeah. Because you're nearing the category of my housemate, Johnny, who is still unsure of whether there is a monkey that is a barber that sings in sings in Italian while he gives Rottweilers haircuts.
2: Oh, no, that's AI. He's an idiot. this one. Okay, so first of all, there's a man on a fishing boat. He's out kayaking. And an octopus gets stuck to his face and he cannot get this enormous octopus off his face. No, that's real. This would have happened to people. 13, 10, 60.
1: Carrie, I've seen this one. This
2: if you've been attacked by an animal before. I don't mean like horrible.
1: That's fake, isn't it?
2: Keep them light. No, that's real. Google it. I Googled it. It was in the news.
1: Was it?
2: Man's face sucked off by octopus.
3: Shut up.
1: Hang on. Sorry, producer Kieran, I think you have, despite the goggles, I think you have a better eye for this than most. Do you think that's real?
2: I think it is real.
3: The water behind him is, look how perfectly it's watery.
1: It's fake,
2: a still
1: Carrie.
2: Calm day though.
3: No, I don't think
1: Carrie,
3: that's how oceans work.
1: It's the fakest looking thing ever.
2: No, it's not. Look at his face getting sucked off by the thing and then he has to get a knife out, a machete and cut it off. How do you know?
3: Well, because he's on a wave but he's not moving. The boat would be moving.
2: Nah, because it's so still. Anyway, people know what I'm talking about. People have been in scenarios before where they've been attacked by these little grizzly bears.
3: Yeah,
2: and they'll be like, this is not AI.
3: Move on to the next one.
2: The next one is a man who got stuck inside. Is it a fish?
3: Yeah.
1: Oh, no.
2: He got stuck inside
0: this
2: a fish.
0: This isn't AI. It's Jonah the Whale or something.
1: Yeah.
2: No, look.
1: And
2: it's
1: is he lighting a candle?
2: It looks like calamari. It's the biggest piece of squid you've ever seen, and a man gets stuck inside it, and they have to try and get him out.
1: Carrie,
0: it's like Mary Poppins' handbag, and there's no way you could fit in that fish.
1: I feel like I've just got home, and my mum's just got off the phone and gone, there was a nice man from the bank who just rang, and he was a bit worried about my credit card number, but anyway, I've given it to him. The one he had was wrong, and I've sorted it out.
2: It's no different to those whale stories where people get swallowed in a whale, and they swim around a bit, and then they get spat back out. Yeah, it happens.
1: They are children's stories. I think that is Moby Dick, isn't it?
2: Oh, is it?
1: I think so.
2: I've not seen Moby Dick.
3: My favourite thing.
2: But Moby Dick's based on a real story,
1: much like Pinocchio.
3: My favourite thing about the videos you sent me are from their Instagram accounts are called OYO Gist.
1: Yeah.
3: And World Gossiping Club.
1: Yeah.
2: See? Hey, I'd be gossiping with my friends if one of my mates got his face sucked off by an octopus.
1: That is true.
2: 13, 10, 60. These guys think they're AI. They're absolutely not. And there'd be other stories out there.
1: Are we pretending we're not? They're
2: what?
1: Not. Are we just going to? Sorry,
2: it's simplified. Sometimes animals, whether they're an octopus.
1: This is great. Let's go
2: with
1: that.
2: Whether they're a giant squid.
1: And we want definitely real stories because these are definitely real videos.
2: We want definitely real stories. Maybe that's what we do. No. What? Don't be disappointed in me.
1: No, but are you going to ask people to make up stories?
2: I'm going to say call us and we guess if it's a real animals attack story or a made up animals attack story.
1: But Kay, you couldn't even guess with these ones.
2: Yeah, but I...
1: Okay.
2: Yeah,
1: okay,
2: I reckon it could be good. Okay. 131060, okay. Give us your story when animals attack.
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0: That is Animal for your Thursday arvo. It's Carrie and Tommy. Ooh. Coming up next, we're going to put our final person on the standby list to go to see the Backstreet Boys in Vegas.
1: Carrie, yes. Quick question before we get back into it. A Move Like an Animal there. Great song by Cat's Eye. What animal do you move like?
2: Well, funnily enough, we're going to talk about a bit later in the show one of our greatest Olympians who moved like an animal, Reagan, remember, like a kangaroo?
1: Yes.
2: The doco's out. We hear firsthand from her how she feels about what happened, the controversy, a bit later in the show. Speaking of moves like an animal. Right now, though, I've shown you two videos that you think are definitely AI, and now one of our producers has gone and checked, and one of the accounts, the guy is professionally post stuff all the time as a fisherman, and he's the one that I saw his face get sucked off by an octopus.
1: Yes.
2: And I thought it was real.
1: For quite some time.
2: Quite some time. He then had to get a machete to get it off. It then kind of, it unsticks at some point.
1: But I reckon he also put it there. You know what I mean? Octopus people, they've got a habit of being a bit too handy. Remember my octopus teacher?
0: Oh, he would have loved that.
2: I never watched that.
1: Yeah, and his wife was conveniently never in the documentary as he waded into the sea for his real love affair.
2: So we've asked on 131060, when did the animals attack Charlie?
3: Hello, how are you?
2: Very well. Have you got an octopus tail?
3: I have. We were at Cays Beach Hotel a few years ago celebrating New Year's Eve. Went for a swim early New Year's Day and our friend decided to go for a dip. He come flying out like a crazy person, screaming like a girl with an octopus stuck on his chest, all tentacles wrapped around everywhere. And as soon as he pulled one tentacle off, another one would slap back on him.
2: How big? Face.
3: Well, I don't know. It's probably as big as your head, the head part of it.
2: No way.
3: That wasn't gigantic, but he was only a little fellow anyway. But we were laughing that hard. He was on his own and he's yelling out help and we just kept laughing and he eventually got it off, but it took a bit.
1: How, it's not painful, is it?
3: No, it didn't hurt him.
1: Yeah.
2: So it's not like a jellyfish. Only his integrity, I suppose. Good on you, Charlie.
1: Thank you, Charlie. What would you do? Because I think I'd just wait.
2: What, for it to lose interest?
1: Yeah.
2: Then you'd get like a hickey left behind. A big one.
1: Yeah. Lots of them. Coolest kid at school.
2: Eight of them. Oh, you want to go to our next call?
1: G'day, Brayden.
4: Hello.
1: How old are you, Brayden?
4: 10 years old.
5: You're
4: 11. 11, sorry.
1: Good. We've got our fact checker in the background. Brayden, when did the animal attack?
4: Last year.
1: What happened?
4: So I have a pet snake and I tried to handle it.
1: Yeah.
4: And I think he was just a bit uncomfortable at the time.
1: Yeah.
4: So I think he just was like, oh God, it's a predator.
2: And what did he do?
4: So he comes into a strike position and I try to put my hand in and he strikes right at my pinky finger.
1: He bit ya?
4: It bit you. It bit me.
2: Did it bite the pinky finger off or you've still got the pinky finger?
4: I still got the pinky finger.
1: Did you bite him back?
4: No.
2: Is this a true story, Brayden?
4: Yeah.
2: What was your snake's name?
4: Dynamite.
1: Dynamite's great.
2: Great name.
1: Brayden, I didn't know many kids had pet snakes. Are you the only one at school with a pet snake?
4: I think so.
1: It's so cool.
2: Even after it bit you, Brayden, did you still keep the pet snake?
4: Yeah.
1: Do you ever eat, you know the lollies, snakes alive?
4: Yeah.
1: Do you ever eat them when Dynamite can see and does Dynamite think you're eating members of his family?
4: No.
1: Okay, good. Just good to check. I was wondering what the motivation for the bite might be.
2: Good on you, Brayden. What about Kath? Hey, Kath.
6: Hi, guys. How are you?
2: Good. We're talking about when animals attack. Have you been attacked?
6: Yes. So I was bitten by a lace monitor, which is a goanna.
2: Yeah, I know a lace monitor. They're enormous.
6: Yeah, they are. They're pretty big. So my partner at the time and I kept reptiles and we had the pair. So the male and the female in a massive, huge enclosure and he was feeding the big guy, the male, and I was feeding Chopper, the girl. And she was hiding in a log, so I was kind of dangling food in front of the hollow log. And she came flying out, and my hand flinched, and she very accidentally, because she was a very docile Lacey, but she came and tried to grab the bit of food that I had there, and instead she took my thumb. And yeah, so she just sat there and her mouth had to be pried off me, and I was in hospital for a few days. Had plastic surgery on my hand, and yeah, it wasn't a nice bite. But
2: yeah. You've got to get a tetanus after a situation like that.
6: I was the talk of the hospital because the lace monitors, they wonder whether they're actually venomous or not. It's just so yes, definitely had a tetanus. This was I think about 14 years ago.
1: Hey Kath.
6: Yeah, I've still got the scars on the thumb and things, but I mean that still works okay.
1: That's good. You know, you said they wonder whether they're venomous. I mean, in your instance, did you get sick?
6: No, I didn't. I was fine after. I mean, I had to do a lot of hand therapy and things like that. I couldn't move my thumb for quite a while, so I did a lot of physio and things like that. But other than that, no, I didn't get sick and there wasn't any problems like that. But, yeah, a lot of doctors coming in and out and just to see what was going on.
1: How was the next feeding session? Was it with a shaky, bandaged-up hand?
6: No, the next feeding session, actually, there's a photo of it. It was actually of him feeding them both and me with my bandaged up hand in front of the enclosure.
1: I was going to say, you know, you could do a thumbs up for the photo, but you probably couldn't.
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1: I was going to say, you know, you could do a thumbs up for the photo, but you probably couldn't.
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0: Olivia Dean, that is Baby Steps for your Thursday arvo. It's Carrie and Tommy.
1: Vegas, baby, Vegas!
2: Oh my God, we're back again.
3: Carrie and Tommy's ultimate Vegas trip.
1: Y'all ready to party?
4: Putting the last person on the standby list right now. Her name was also someone that had a residency in Vegas.
5: Really? And I usually say at this point, it is not too late to register and we could be calling you.
4: So but there may be a Celine we might be calling. Then maybe a Britney we might be calling.
5: Yep. I can't, yeah.
4: There may be a Hillary we might be calling.
5: It could be J-Lo.
6: Hillary?
4: Duff? Did she do a residency? Maybe not. Anyway, let's
0: Rod
4: call.
0: Stewart.
5: No.
6: Hillary Duff's about to.

0: had her moment.
1: Sorry. Brittany. Oh.
0: She's gone.
2: Oh, my God.
1: My singing was so bad.
0: She's back again.
1: Oh, my God. Call her back again. My singing was so bad. She went.
0: Cut off the line.
1: She went, I really want this trip and it sounds amazing, but not if I have to
3: you
1: put
3: are.
1: It.
3: Yeah.
1: G'day, Brittany.
3: Hi, how are you going?
1: Oh, good. I was worried that you got offended by my singing and decided the trip wasn't even worth listening to me.
3: Oh, no, no, it was very much worth it. I think maybe I just got too excited.
0: Have you been answering the phone like this all week?
3: I have. I have been answering the phone and it's been all my work friends have been pranking me. They've been having a wonderful best time at work now.
0: Who would you take, Brittany?
3: I'm taking my mother-in-law, Sarah.
1: Hey, Brittany.
3: I would be taking my mother-in-law, Sarah.
1: Well, Brittany, we've got great news. You are the last person on our standby list.
3: Oh, my God. That is so amazing. Thank you so much.
1: No worries at all. To those final people through, we will be announcing our winner tomorrow.
0: So be by your phone.
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0: Tomorrow on the show, we send someone to go and see them live in Las Vegas.
1: Ooh, very exciting. Because we're always fingers on pulses, noses to the grind, ears to the bitumen. We know what's happening in the world.
2: You or me or both of us? I'm usually a bit late to the party, for being honest.
1: Both of us are usually a bit late. This one, though, we've got to give a big thanks to Kelsey M. Curtis, because Kelsey's introduced the world to the hottest new cooking trend. Are you aware of what it might be?
2: No. So,
1: I stumbled across this because there is a vlogger by the name of Nikki. Nikki has spent 8+ years living out of a van. Three of those must have been an endorsement deal. Three of those have been in a Prius. Yep, she says that in her bio. Three of those, don't you worry, in a Prius. But Prius weren't paying me before
2: that's
1: that.
2: So funny.
1: Yeah. And Nikki has decided to try this new cooking technique. And thanks, Kelsey, for introducing her to it. This is what it is.
3: Today, I'm making chicken teriyaki with my crotch.
4: That's what we call the crotch pot.
2: Pardon? With her crotch.
1: We can hear it again.
3: Today, I'm making chicken teriyaki with my crotch.
4: That's what we call the crotch pot.
1: Because have you not been using your crotch pot?
2: I've been using my crock pot.
1: No, this is
2: not
1: your
2: my
1: crotch pot.
2: Crotch pot.
1: Oh my God, you're probably still using what, an oven?
2: It's like real old school.
1: Why would you when you've got a crotch right there? You know what I mean?
2: I realized that it could had the power of cooking. Oh, it could cook a baby.
1: It can do many wonderful things.
2: Didn't know it could cook a dinner.
1: I don't think the baby cooks in the crotch. Mm.
2: Where does your crotch begin and where does your crotch end?
1: It's different for different people. It depends. It's much like ovens at people's houses. Some have bigger ones, some have smaller ones.
0: Some have steam ovens. Someone just have an air fryer.
1: Yeah, some of them put all different types of vegetables in them.
0: Yeah.
1: So Nikki goes on, because I'm sure you have questions, how does one work the old crotch pot? Does it involve knobs that need to be turned? What needs to happen? She outlines it.
3: So essentially, I'm going to put my food in these Ziplocs, shove it in my crotch area. It's going to use the heat of your crotch to heat up the food.
1: Yep, it's exactly what it sounds like.
2: Hold on. Is it just in, but like, is it in a pot between her legs?
1: Nope. It's in the Ziploc bag shoved down her
2: pants. Hold on, what she's cooking?
1: Pants.
2: Chicken?
1: A chicken teriyaki, Carrie.
2: No, she's not.
1: Karen, this is...
2: How long does she have to sit with it down her pants?
1: You don't sit when you're using the crotch pot, Karen.
2: What do you do?
1: You hike.
3: Today's hike is about 2 miles in, 2 miles out. That should be a sufficient amount of time.
2: She's hiking with chicken teriyaki in her pants. What is the world
0: That's
2: come
0: a lot
2: to?
0: Of faith
2: you're
0: in that
2: You're mocking me for those AI videos before, and now you're bringing me a video about a woman who hikes with chicken teriyaki down her pants.
1: The only difference is this is real, yeah.
2: And then she eats it along the way?
1: Remember when there was running butter?
2: Oh, that's right.
1: You know,
2: oh,
1: yeah. You know the rudder that people were making?
2: So when does she eat it?
1: So she eats it when she gets to the destination on her hike. She goes, she finds
2: she
1: a lake.
2: She forages.
1: No, in her crotch. No, she forages in her crotch for a chicken teriyaki. She's like, I know I've got a bloody teriyaki in here somewhere. She finds a lake at the end of her hike and she gets out her chicken teriyaki. She opens the door to her crotch pot, takes it out. She gives the bag an open, gives it a big old whiff and sits on a rock and tucks in with one of those little travel forks that she's brought along. Would you like her review?
2: Oh, I'd love it.
3: Is not hot, is not cold. My crotch did not warm it. I'm not sure if I just didn't leave it in there long enough. It was in there for about 60 minutes.
2: But she's still eating it. So she's eating like semi-raw teriyaki chicken.
1: Yeah, I assume it's one of those travel meals where it pretty much can't kill you anyway. You know the...
2: Oh, they're pre-cooked.
1: You know, yeah, and then like dehydrated.
0: So she's got a crotch microwave.
1: I just don't think she preheated the crotch.
2: A crotch microwave is different to a crotch oven.
0: Yes.
2: Cooking it is different to
1: fair,
2: warming it.
1: She called it a him now who's saying what cooking is and isn't, Carrie. I think this woman using her crotch pot is actually quite akin to you pouring pesto from a jar and saying you've cooked something.
2: At least I poured it into a pot, not between my legs.
0: What a flex.
1: Yeah.
2: Well, she's got teriyaki down there.
1: Yes.
2: I don't have pesto down there.
1: But not yet. This trend will hit you in about 2 years.
0: Can we clip that
2: Wait
0: up?
2: Wait till I'm sitting here on air and then suddenly you guys go, something smells like pesto chicken.
1: Is it basil and pine nuts are brewing? Someone left a Someone left a door to an old crotch pot open. Here's what I want to know. What did you only try once? Because there's no way.
2: Oh, I've got one.
1: Yeah.
2: I've got the trend where you served your bolognese on the bench. Yeah. So not on plates.
0: Oh, yes.
2: You just pour the whole bolognese out onto the bench and everyone just digs
1: eats
2: in with a fork.
1: Bench.
2: He eats off the...
5: Like one of those fish buffets. You know when you go to the fish...
2: A bit like that. Yeah. And then my dad happened to come over for dinner, so I gave him a fork so he had to eat off the kitchen bench. We only did that once.
1: Yeah, great. Yeah. 13, 10, 60. What, as a side note, if you're using your crotch pot more than once, give us a call as well. We'd love to hear from the crotch cookery crew out there. But 13, 10, 60, what did you only try once? Give us a call.
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0: Your Thursday arvo, it's Carrie and Tommy, and if you can hear this right now, well, you could hear cash draw after four and win some cash.
1: Oh, but right now we're asking the question on 131060. We'd love if you gave us a call. What have you only tried once? Because there is a influencer, a fitness hiking nature influencer over in the States who introduced me to the world of the crotch cookery.
2: Today, I'm making chicken teriyaki with my crotch.
3: That's what we call the crotch pot.
1: Yeah, and if you're like, how? What is that? Possibly what it sounds like? Yep, everything goes in a Ziploc bag. She puts it down her jocks and hikes in the sun for hours and hopes that it stews up beautifully. Oh,
4: I just think I couldn't then eat it. Like, I just... I think it would gross me out.
1: Well, that's rude, Carrie.
4: Yeah. No, anyway, yeah, my brain, yeah. Yeah.
1: Yep. No, you're right over there. Do you want a moment? Do you
4: just
1: need a moment?
4: Just thinking of some stuff. Nathan.
5: Hey, how you going?
4: Good. What's the weird way you cook, or the only thing you've tried once in the cooking world?
5: I haven't tried this one, but I've just got a query.
1: Yes.
5: I'm going on the same theory this woman was doing, but if you're a really bad farter,
1: yes,
5: does that mean you got a... air fryer happening or what?
1: Oh, an air fryer
4: instead
1: in the
4: of a
1: back.
4: Crotch pot, you've got an air fryer.
1: That's not bad, Nathan, because you could chuck
0: crisp
1: some
0: it up at the back end.
1: You could do your own fish and chips.
5: Because I eat onion and that, mate, I fart like a bush horse. So.
4: You know what you could do? You could, so if you were going hiking with your wife, she could carry the potatoes to start with and cook them, like boil them up in the crotch pot.
1: Yes.
4: And then when you want to crisp
1: parboil
4: them. Parboil them. When you crisp them up, you whack them in daddy's back jocks.
1: Yes.
4: And he fries them up.
1: This is suddenly a beautiful couple's romantic dinner.
4: And the kids all sit around and very
1: oh my God.
4: Strange.
1: Imagine, I mean, my folks were not good cooks, but I wasn't eating arse potatoes, which I never thought I'd be thankful for right at this point. Thank you, Nathan. G'day, Daly.
6: There you go, mate.
1: Yeah, living the dream. What was something you only tried once?
6: Well, it is an edible food, I guess. I was in year six.
1: Yeah.
6: Came across thing of goose eggs when I was out fishing.
1: Yeah.
6: I'm a bit of an animal fanatic, so I bloody grabbed one and snuck it home, put it in a sock and put it down my undies and proceeded to go to school for the next about 20, 25 days.
4: What?
6: And,
1: did you hatch
6: in my undies.
4: That is daily. How did you not break the egg in your undies?
6: I think it was the sock and it was cradled in the crotch pot. Safe place.
1: Daly, did you incubate a duck?
6: Yeah, and I could tell it was incubating. Like, I know it hadn't died because I had a torch, so you could candle it every night and just check on the embryo and see if it was moving. And yeah, only done that once.
4: Daly, what have you gone on to do with your life?
6: Tyler, bathroom.
1: A Tyler.
6: I do keep lots of animals though. So
4: down your pants animals. Or.
6: I do have a big python down there, but.
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4: Yuma, good afternoon. I'm Renee Bigatko. A man and woman will face court in Yass in October after police seized nearly 900,000 illegal cigarettes with a street value of about $1.3 million this week. It says a multi-agency operation targeting road safety compliance about 20 k's north of Yass has wrapped up, with six drivers testing positive to drugs and one for drink driving, while 16 fines and one defect notice were dished out. Whistleblower David McBride has been granted parole and has walked free from Canberra's jail. The former army lawyer was convicted in 2024 after stealing top secret defence material and sharing it with reporters. He'll serve the rest of his nearly 6-year sentence under supervision. Nearly 150 drones have been spotted in restricted airspace around Australian defence bases, raising security concerns. The PM's shot down calls for ASIO to investigate the breaches, though. Anthony Albanese assuring the public the situation is under control.
16: Defence will work with New South Wales Police on these issues to make sure that the area around the airport can operate safely, because that is absolutely critical.
4: ACT Independent Senator David Pocock is tabling a petition today calling for a full ban on gambling advertising. The petition, coordinated by Independent candidate for Bean Jesse Price, has been signed by more than 700 Canberrans. And a 37-year-old woman has been charged after she allegedly assaulted two workers and damaged property at a Belconnen department store yesterday. Police say members of the public stepped in after the second staff member was attacked.
9: Connecting friends. 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The energy for around here.
4: Checking sport, Australia is on the back foot against Bangladesh on day one of the top end test. A short time ago, the Aussies were 8 for 189. And Raiders 5'8", Crystal Blackwell says they're not letting last week's win against the Broncos get to their heads, ahead of Sunday's away clash against the Knights.
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18: Mostly sunny with a top of 16 today. Partly cloudy after an early frost tomorrow, also 16. 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

0: Topo EX30. The Swedish dream is closer than you think.
1: It's the one and only Carrie Bickmore
2: and Tommy Little. This is Carrie and Tommy.
3: Yeah, that is where you're at for your Thursday arvo, and it's time for this.
0: Carrie and Tommy

0: Luke, you want to win some money?
1: Yessie, Tommy, how are we?
2: Luke,
1: and Carrie.
3: Oh,
2: hey,
3: got it.
2: Luke. I'm not the cash handler, so you are talking to the right man. The man with the pen.
0: The money
2: big
0: man.
2: Pen. Yeah.
0: The man with the big pen. Have you got a big pen, Luke?
4: I've gone from big Python.
1: Mate.
0: You pack it when it comes to the pen.
1: Texter.
0: Yeah. Anyway, Luke, I'm going to draw a number. It's got three numbers in it. You just got to tell by the BR pen strokes.
2: Oh, no, Triple M, stop.
0: I think you started it.
2: I think I did, but
0: yeah,
2: I'm out.
0: Yeah, okay. Luke, you've just got to guess what the number is and you win that amount. Are you ready?
1: I am.
0: Here we go. What do you think?
1: Not enough money. 375.
0: Oh, it was more than that. It was 418. I'm so sorry, Luke. G'day, Lily.
5: Hello, how are you?
0: Good. Have you got a big pen?
5: Possibly.
0: Yeah, okay. We could be in the same
2: Maybe
0: club.
2: Maybe she's got big highlighters.
0: We could be in the Pen 15 club, actually.
5: You never know.
0: Yeah, you never know. Because...
2: You just got my joke, didn't you?
0: Yeah, I did. Lily, three numbers. Yeah. You just got to guess what it is. You win that amount. You ready?
5: I'm ready.
0: Okay.
5: $624.
0: Oh, it was nearly $1,000, $835. Let's go to Beck. G'day, Beck.
6: Hey, how's it going?
0: Yeah, pretty good. I want to give away thousands of dollars, so I'm going to give you four numbers.
6: Oh, perfect. I want thousands of dollars.
0: Okay, you ready?
6: Yeah.
0: Here we go. What did you think it was?
6: Can I have it again?
0: Nope. I'm not allowed. Sorry, Beck, I'd love to, but I've got...
2: Four numbers that don't let you repeat.
0: I've got a...
2: Four numbers.
6: 4,000... 362.
2: Bum, bum.
0: Oh, it was nearly $6,000. It was $5,432. Jackpots tomorrow.
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0: Thursday arvo, it's Carrie Bickmore and Tommy Little for the drive home.
1: Do you believe in spirit animals, Carrie?
2: Do I believe in spirit animals? Mm-hmm. I don't know if I do. I certainly couldn't think of one for myself.
1: What do you mean?
2: What you're thinking.
1: Really?
2: Do you mean like somebody that you believe is like a reincarnation of yourself kind of thing?
1: You know how people just say like, oh, that's my spirit animal.
2: Yeah, I've never said that.
1: So what do you think? a cougar is the obvious choice, Karen.
0: Oh,
2: not a specific person, just a general.
1: It can be anything you want.
0: Like an animal that's kind of your vibe.
2: I don't think I've ever said a cougar is my spirit animal.
1: No,
2: I really haven't.
1: Not even when you were labelled part of the cougar safari. Oh.
2: No. What would be my... Anyway, I'll think about it while you tell me about spirit animals.
1: I'm interested, though. I'm interested in yours. Or have you ever thought a person is your spirit animal?
2: I don't think so.
1: Because
2: my head's too full of actual stuff that I've got to sort out to really talk about.
1: Why is a spirit animal not an actual thing?
2: No, like as in like I've got a to-do list a mile long and like birthday presents to buy and dinner to make. I just haven't really, it's
1: You've
2: not like I
1: always got birthday presents to buy.
2: I swear to God, it feels like there's a kid's birthday birthday party every weekend. Yes, I'm always thinking I've got to go buy a kid's birthday present.
0: So it's a busy animal because then, oh, you're a beaver.
1: You're a busy bee. You're a beaver.
0: Yeah, a beaver.
2: Yeah, that's what I've referred to myself.
1: And you do always whack your tail. You love dams.
0: Yeah.
1: Yes.
0: Chewing on
1: that's
0: wood.
1: Good chewing on
2: okay,
1: wood.
2: My spirit animal is a beaver.
1: Okay, fantastic.
2: Do you know what is weird? When I lived in Colorado for a while, when I was
0: oh
2: a little
0: God,
2: kid.
0: Oh, my God, yeah.
2: In our backyard down by the river, when I'd go riding my bike, you used to see beavers all the time. They stank.
1: Do they?
2: Yes, like skunks.
1: Do you remember recently they diverted a whole waterway using
2: That's
1: beavers?
2: Right.
1: They were trying to get permission in to divert this waterway and it was going to cost millions and they were like, oh, I'm just going to get a bunch of beavers and chuck them in the water and see what they do.
2: They were
1: busy little beavers.
2: Busy little beavers.
1: Yes, ask me now.
2: Okay, who's your spirit animal or what is your spirit animal?
1: Bjork.
2: The singer?
1: Yes, famous for this song.

0: fascinated to see what that knew have in common.
1: Oh, my God. Have you seen her DJ?
0: No.
1: So I think I'm going to go to Iceland. I think I need to go to Iceland just to see her DJ. She is... There's some wonderful DJs in the world.
0: I didn't even know she was a DJ.
1: There's some wonderful DJs in the world, but none of them are quite my spirit animal like Bjork. So most of the sets she does are surprises and she just pops up. The last one I saw, she basically had giant inflatable ears that looked like huge rabbit ears and she just nodded her head along. So these huge rabbit ears were just flopping down. She's popped up at another, at Echolalia, a rave in Iceland. This is the sound of her set. And have a look what she's wearing.
0: That is ridiculous. It's like
2: she's
0: done a balloon animal, but in like life-size form.
1: But
0: like
1: it's massive.
0: What is that?
1: Like she couldn't fit through a door.
0: She looks like way outside of those car yards, those inflatable things, a bit like that.
1: But I don't know why she does funny little details that make her life so much harder. The balloons go over her eyes. So it's inflated over her eyes. So there's no way she could see the decks or anything.
0: Oh,
1: and then
0: if
1: you've seen where she ducks behind the desk and so you can just see balloons sitting up and then she puts her hands up and just rocks her hands about.
0: Oh, she's got a drink in hand as well. Oh, she's fun.
1: Isn't she?
0: I can see why she's your spirit animal.
1: She's just
0: batshit crazy.
1: She's the best. And I just want to go to Iceland and see Bjork somewhere.
0: Okay, off you go.
1: I want to know about spirit animals. Jesse, have you thought about yours?
2: Well, I was thinking actual animals before, and I like turtle.
1: Yeah.
2: Yeah, just...
1: Yeah, that's fun, because sometimes you pull your head in.
2: Yeah.
1: But
2: yeah.
1: sometimes...
2: I wouldn't fight back. If you're
0: carrying you're pretty chilled character,
2: I'd chill away.
1: And you know what they say, once you're on your back.
2: Oh, what happens then?
1: Do you not know that it's nothing?
2: Oh.
0: 13,
1: 10, 60. I want to know, and would you prefer to hear from people about when people are their spirit animals, or do you just want to keep it open?
0: No, I just think when you think, what's your spirit animal? It can be a person, it can be an animal. Just
1: because
0: I think you'll find most women, I reckon it's a man thing, and I reckon women have other stuff to think about and they don't have a spirit animal. But I could be wrong. They've got birthday presents to buy for kids' parties.
1: Okay.
2: Maybe you can give them a spirit animal.
1: 13, 10, 60, that's good. Give us a call if you've got a spirit animal, whatever shape or form that comes in. And if you're a busy woman and you're missing a spirit animal in your life, I'm here for you.
2: 13, 10, 60.
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0: Sienna Spira, that I'm is material her. Lover.
1: If maybe she's my spirit animal.
2: Yeah. Yeah. She could be. Yeah. We're talking spirit animals. I love him because he's less sure, but that is okay.
1: No, it's more beaver. I'm not against them. I just haven't thought about it.
2: Yeah, well, we worked out you're a beaver.
1: I'm a beaver.
2: My spirit animal is a monkey, but in human form, it's Bjork. Because if you haven't seen Bjork DJ, she wears the most wild kit. And she can't see in her costume.
1: You know what she'd love? To be taken into a toilet and read poetry too.
2: Oh, my Ooh. God. I did not know where that was going.
1: Because she's your spirit animal and you do weird stuff, like take people into the toilets after your shows. Which I'll be doing. Poetry.
2: In Hobart this Saturday night. There's still a few tickets left. Comedy.com.au. I'll see you there. Hobartians. I can't wait. G'day, Kylie.
3: Hello.
2: Who's your spirit animal, Kylie?
3: Well, I do love Bjork as a spirit animal. I think that's amazing, Tommy. But my spirit animal is actually Betty White, so I'll one up you.
2: I mean, Kylie, it's wonderful. Has it changed since her passing?
3: No, not at all.
2: Good What's on you, Kylie.
3: If anything, she's more of a spirit, because she's real. Yeah, she's a spirit.
2: She's
3: I
2: a
3: suppose.
2: Spirit.
3: So she's a spirit animal now.
1: What is it about Betty White and you that there's a synchronicity? Is that the word?
3: It's just like she's this sassy old lady who doesn't take shit off anybody.
2: Yeah.
3: Sorry, pardon my language.
2: Nah, go for it, Kyle. You know what?
3: But,
2: I hope you'll agree with this, but weirdly about Betty White, I mean, she literally couldn't be a kind of whiter person, but she's so gangster.
3: She is.
2: Yeah.
3: Have you ever seen the photo of her in Easy E?
2: No,
3: just hanging out.
2: No.
3: That's my blanket. Like, I have a quilt cover.
1: Oh, your actual
3: Betty
1: blanket.
3: White. And Easy, I have a quilt cover someone gave me for my birthday, and it's Betty White hanging out with Easy E.
2: Oh, my gosh.
3: So I couldn't agree more.
2: I'm just looking at it now. It is so cool.
1: Oh, Kylie,
2: yeah.
1: Funny.
2: Kylie,
1: good one,
2: you're
1: Kylie.
2: The best. Thank you.
1: What about Tiff? Hey, Tiff.
4: Hi, Carrie and Tommy. How are you?
1: Good. Who's your spirit animal, Tiff?
4: So I was told by a psychic I have two spirit animals, and one is a rooster and one is a pony. And they turned out, she went very descriptive about what they looked like, and they actually turned out to be my ex-pets who were still with me.
2: What?
1: But hold on, just when she gets specific about a rooster, they don't all look the same?
4: Well, are you familiar with the Featherfoot Bantam?
2: I love you,
1: I go
2: Tiff.
1: Way back with the Featherfoot Bantam. No, is that a beautifully different rooster, is it?
4: It is a little tiny rooster. He was red and they've got furry little feet.
1: Oh, cute. Oh,
2: Tiff, this is... I love this stuff so much. And the pony... So when you said, just something I need a bit of clarification on, you said my ex-pets who were still with me, does that mean...
4: Well, they've both passed.
2: Oh, they passed.
4: Yeah.
2: Oh, my gosh.
4: Yeah, Brad the Featherfoot Bantam was taken by a fox.
1: Oh no.
2: I'm sorry,
1: Oh, and what do you think is the bit about them that makes them your spirit animal?
4: Oh, look, just connection, you know. I mean, we found Brad in a heat beads bag at a shopping centre, dumped.
2: Oh.
4: I know. And Ivy, which was my pony, she was just, you know, she was a pony who'd been abused and I took her and loved her and she became amazing and she was quite old when I sold her and off she went to a new home and she would be passed, well passed by that time, so... Hey, yeah, so they're still with me.
2: Tiff, that's pretty amazing from the psychic. Did the psychic tell you anything else that rocked you?
4: Oh, she told me lots of things, yeah. She told me my mum was still with me and my mum was disabled. She used a walking frame and she said to me, I can see your mum and she's throwing away her walking frame. And I didn't tell her that she had a walking frame.
2: This is good stuff.
1: Yeah.
2: Great stuff. I love it. Hey, Tiff, thank you for getting involved. We really appreciate it. Let's go to Justin. G'day, Justin.
5: Hey, how's it going? Yeah. Shout out to Armani.
2: Yeah, there we go.
1: Justin.
2: Good on you, Justin. Have you got a spirit animal?
5: Yeah, it's a fire wolf.
2: What's a fire wolf?
1: Is that a real thing?
5: No, so I've always, like, my mum's heritage is Celtic and all that, so I've always been drawn to my elements and my animals and all that. So my elements are fire. I've always been drawn to wolves and all that, so put them both together, you got a fire wolf.
2: How do you go with a full moon, Justin?
5: I'm howling at it all the time.
2: Yeah, good man. Hey, I reckon a fire wolf. Are you into cooking at all? Do you want a pizza oven?
5: Oh, I love my pizza. Like, my old man's Italian, so.
2: Hey, because I've got this.
1: You can only give it to him, though, before you tell him what it is. You can only give it to him if he howls as a thank you.
2: Oh, do you want to give us a howl, Justin? Hey, congratulations. 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
8: Still seeing delays at the roadwork zones in Mount Ferry for the Kings Highway east and westbound. No issues in Caterline for the Barton Highway heading out towards Hall. In Molonglo, John Gorton Drive and Coppins Crossing Road remains closed in both directions due to roadworks. 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

0: Your Thursday arvo. It's Carrie Bickmore and Tommy Little, all thanks to the fully electric Volvo EX30 from just $55,990. Drive away. The Swedish dream is closer than you think.
1: Yes, and I tell you what, everyone hates clutter in their life because we want a bit more simplicity and we want our life to, more importantly than ever, appear to the outside world like we've got our stuff.
2: And how
1: together.
2: Do you do that? Storage?
1: Yes.
2: Key in storage. A house? Just, is it key in a car?
1: Just get a fully electric Volvo EX30 and there's all little beautiful storage compartments that then slip away. And so someone comes in and they sit in your car and they're like, whoa, you got your life together because it is pristine in here.
2: Speaking of whoa, I have a whoa for you. Yesterday was Revo Fitness' first steps for brain cancer. Their aim was to raise $100,000 with people. Every time they went in, their gym members, to go and have a little trot on a treadmill.
1: Yes.
2: They were donating for every $10 for every kilometre run.
1: I get
2: walk,
1: it.
2: Jogged. Mm-hmm. They were trying to raise $100,000. They raised $130,000. I went along. Absolutely incredible. A shout out to their founder, Andrew, who kicked this whole thing off. He knows firsthand the impact of brain cancer on families, and he wanted to do something to try and change the statistics. And boy, did they do something. That money will be put to such great work. And yeah, I couldn't be more thankful. So thank you so much to Revo Fitness.
1: Good on you, Revo Fitness. Up next, because you remember the plot line from Catch Me If You Can?
2: Yeah.
1: Yeah.
2: I got what's his name?
1: Leo.
2: Leo.
1: I got a real life version for you next.

0: Jesse.
1: Thursday arvo. It's Carrie Bickmore and Tommy Little.
2: Oh, guys, time for the real journo to step up to the plate.
3: Damn, baby, all I need is a little bit of this, a little bit of that.
4: Tommy Little's Little Bits.
3: Not a lot, baby girl, just a little bit.
2: In case you missed the sarcasm dripping in those words, I've got two stories for you.
5: Come on, baby girl.
2: One I...
0: Give us a little bit.
2: One I...
5: Has anyone ever called you baby girl before?
2: People call me baby girl all the time.
5: Oh, God.
1: Come on, baby girl. Give us the news.
2: Yeah. Just when I get a coffee or something, walk up in the cafe, they're like,
5: hey, little
2: what's up, baby girl?
1: Oh, I thought you were going to say you give them the name baby girl.
2: Like, what do you want, boo-boo?
6: No, I think they're playing Beyonce's song, Baby Girl, You Stay On My Mind.
2: That's true.
1: Got a latte for baby girl.
2: No,
1: baby girl.
2: No, my name is Piccolo at the cafe.
1: Oh, is it?
2: Yes. Yay. Yeah, because they go, we got a latte for Piccolo, and then confuses people. Just a bit of fun. I'll take you to Italy first.
7: Si, signorita.
1: Oh, it's a Piccolo.
7: Yes, it's a Piccolo. Did you know?
1: It's a baby girl.
5: It's a baby girl.
7: Hey, a baby Bella.
5: A baby Bella
7: cheese. Interesting. That's what I want to talk about. Do you know there are cheese banks?
5: There are cheese
7: banks.
1: Banks.
5: Like the way there is breast milk banks.
2: You know how there are money banks?
5: Yes.
2: There are sand banks.
5: There are
2: banks.
5: Breast milk banks.
2: There are breast banks. There are cheese banks.
5: And what happens at a cheese bank?
2: They store Parmigiano Reggiano.
5: Like big fridges.
2: Big warehouses.
5: Do they store them cold? Or
2: well, it is climate controlled, but I don't think it is cold. Ooh. No. So not necessarily like a fridge, but yes, I think more like a cellar.
5: Okay.
2: Think like
5: yes.
2: that.
5: Yes.
2: How much do you reckon one of these cheese banks hold? Let's go for the one. It is in the hills of Emilia, Romagna. How much cheese do you reckon they got in there? And I'll take it in euros, please.
5: Oh, so
2: how much
5: money,
2: value?
5: Not kilos.
2: How much value?
5: I reckon, like $500,000 worth of cheese.
2: 300 million euros.
1: Whoa.
5: Wow.
2: These cheese banks, and this is fascinating.
5: Oh, my God.
2: So see if you think this is fascinating. I'll explain it to the best of my ability, but I find it fascinating. So they use the cheese wheels as collateral for loans. So they act like actual banks. So if you're a producer of cheese,
5: you take
2: your cheese wheel to the cheese bank and they will front up the cash for 60 to 80% of the value of the cheese. They will age it for a couple of years for you and you come back and you pay them back with interest to essentially make the whole value of their original thing so they don't lose any money, but they get cash fronted to them. So they're like loan sharks, but with cheese. Is that not fascinating?
5: What a yummy loan shark.
2: Do you want to know? It's gotten even more fascinating thanks to blockchain technology because
5: which
2: now
5: is what?
2: That like encrypted crypto stuff. So
5: okay.
2: individual code things so it can't be replicated and counterfeited.
5: Cheese can't be replicated.
2: So what it means is that the people now don't even have to take their cheese to a cheese bank to get their loan. So if you're a farm, you can keep your cheese wheel in your own little storage place but pledge it to them. And so it means they'll loan you the money for the same percentage, 60 to 80% of the value of your cheese. And then
5: it's like a house.
2: And then if you don't pay up, they come and take their cheese.
5: It's like a house. You don't take your house to the bank. You keep your house.
2: What if you've eaten it? It's a great question, Jesse.
5: Well, no, they'd want to see proof of it at the end, wouldn't they?
1: Yeah, but what if they come to collect their money back and the cheese?
2: I guess that's like, what if you spent the money?
1: Yeah.
2: You know, it's a very similar thing.
1: Yeah, you go bankrupt by eating your
2: I know. They come.
1: I've got a default, guys.
5: You're in a bath.
1: I've had too much bread.
5: Saving in cheese.
2: You're size of a house.
1: We had a fondue party. We got
2: one problem. All the cheese is gone, but don't worry, he's not running away anytime soon. Anyway, the whole reason this is news is because the heat wave in Italy at the moment is affecting this potentially hundreds of millions
5: off.
2: Of dollars worth.
5: Maybe it
2: of
5: becomes
2: cheese.
5: The moldy cheese.
2: There
5: it's
2: you
5: worth,
2: go.
5: I don't like blue cheese. Anyway, tell me about the Catch Me If You Can pilot.
2: The real life story of essentially
5: Leo.
2: The plot of hey
5: Leo
2: of Leo, yes, and the plot to the movie Catch Me If You Can. This is a guy Dallas Pokernick. Hey Dallas. Dallas is over in the States, and did you know they have a rule in the States, if you're a pilot for an airline, you get to travel free with that airline when you're not flying.
5: Right.
2: But those airlines also have partner airlines and they offer you free flights as well. So Dallas has decided to make a fake pilot ID, and he didn't want to risk flying with the airline that he said he flew for because he thought the staff will know that he's not really a pilot.
5: Yeah.
2: But he thought, I don't reckon the partner airlines will be checking.
1: It's pretty clever.
2: Yeah, it's pretty clever. Do you want to know how many flights he got for free?
5: No, how many?
2: So from Hawaii to the US and back, 200 free flights.
5: Whoa. My God.
2: But he's now being charged. And this this sucks, I think. So he's offered now to work his best to pay the money back. They reckon the fine will be up to $250,000 plus potentially an up to 20-year prison sentence.
5: What?
1: Whoa.
5: It'd be tricky if they say, you know, when they say, like, is there a doctor on board? If they ever need it, like, is there a pilot on board? What's he do?
1: Mm.
5: Does he fake that and just jump in the cockpit and hope for the best?
2: Have a go. If I can do it, he can do it. It's not good.
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9: In Mawson, watch out for a hazmat incident impacting Lezeron Place in both directions. Crews on site. Heavy in Majura due to peak hour traffic for the Majura Parkway travelling north towards the Federal Highway. 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

0: Around Australia, if you drive home the Sarvo, it's Carrie Bickmore and Tommy Little.
1: And I believe we have an update from, it's not across the ditch for us, but it's
2: a long way away.
1: Heatwave still, Kizzy?
3: Still hot over there, but yesterday something was happening in the motherland of the United Kingdom, and I thought we could play a little guessing game.
2: Can I just say one thing before we move on? I just wanted to say, I know this is a weird time because you're about to do something probably funny, but I had so many people contact me about your beautiful letter to your grandfather that you read on our show at Carrie Tommy Show if you haven't seen it. It was so beautiful, the response from people underneath who are going through a similar thing with someone living on the other side of the world and Alzheimer's and memories of childhood. Anyway.
3: Thank you.
2: Yeah, it was a really lovely
3: thing. Let's move on before we all start crying again.
0: Kieran, famous for his emotional connection.
2: Well, I just figured
1: I think
2: that,
1: everybody
2: you know,
1: in my family cried.
2: Yeah, it's beautiful.
3: Sorry, everyone.
1: My mum watched it and she said, "When are you going to do something nice like this for me?" And I said, "Mum, the time will come.
3: Keep listening."
2: At your funeral.
3: Thank you. I appreciate it. My granddad has, we'll see the message tomorrow.
2: Okay. Well, let us know how you go. Anyway, back to London.
3: Back to London. Big night in the UK last night. I've turned this into a guessing game. So I've got three little clips.
1: Yep.
3: And then we're going to guess what's going on.
2: Okay. We won't be here for the...
3: Yeah.
2: We won't be here for the next one, so...
3: Any idea?
2: Oh, the next one. What's happening?
1: Obviously something that only comes around every...
2: An eclipse of some description.
1: Oh, interesting. I think I know...
4: How much were they?
2: I think £3.50. Good price.
3: What do they need to buy?
1: They have to buy glasses, Sunny, so they can look at
2: the eclipse.
1: But I think I saw this because... Is it Neptune or Venus? One of those? Is it?
3: Next one, Jesse.
5: Can't quite believe what you see sometimes. It's the freak of nature.
1: Sometimes.
0: A freak of nature.
1: It's a freak of nature.
0: We haven't seen the sun in years up here. So it's quite remarkable.
1: We've got to put these sun shields on our face.
2: These are sunglasses.
1: They are.
3: Well, there was a lot of warnings for what was happening because you're not supposed to stare directly at it.
2: So was it to do the sun?
3: Well, what are you going to lock in?
2: Well, because it's the sun you can't stare directly at. Can you stare directly at an eclipse if it's to do with like...
1: Yeah, because I think it was one of the planets that came
2: in front of the sun,
1: is my guess.
3: Let's find out.
6: Tonight on The Wrap, the sun, the moon and millions of people watching around the world. Europe is plunged into darkness by a once-in-a-generation event. Here in the UK, its first near-total solar eclipse in 25 years.
2: Oh,
1: yeah. It was just the moon.
3: The moon over the sun. A total eclipse in Iceland, a 100% total eclipse.
2: Was it off the heart, though?
1: Yeah, maybe.
3: Why
1: did I think it was a planet? Because I'm just wrong.
2: No, because you'd think if we were bothering to talk about it, like, we've had solar eclipses.
1: I feel like they happen a bit.
2: They do. I feel like they do.
1: Why is it once in a generation?
3: Well, because for most people, there was one 25 years ago, but one before that is hundreds of years. I think there's one in Australia in 2 years' time. It's the first one since the 1800s.
1: A
3: full total eclipse.
2: Oh, well, we take back. That's amazing.
3: Yeah. So people in the UK have seen one probably twice in their lifetime, and they come about 25 years. But the next one there won't be for another 60, so everyone will be
0: laid
2: by then. In another 25 years, I might even be dead. As in, like, we might just get one more and that's us done.
1: Okay, you'll be fine in 25 years.
2: Do you think?
1: Yeah, you'll be fine.
3: Yeah, cryogenically frozen.
1: Yeah.
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9: In Mawson, a hazmat incident has crews on site at Lazaron Place. Expect delays in the area. Bumper to bumper in Majura on the Majura Parkway north towards the Federal Highway due to peak hour traffic. Congestion in Phillip for Hindmarsh Drive heading west towards the Tuggeranong Parkway. 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
2: Yuma, good afternoon. I'm Renee Bigatko. Whistleblower David McBride has walked free from Canberra's jail after being granted parole. The former army lawyer was sentenced to nearly 6 years in jail back in 2024 after sharing secret defence documents with reporters. He'll serve the rest of his sentence under supervision. Dozens of students made their voices heard loud and clear at a protest in Civic today against Pauline Hanson and One Nation's policies. It was part of several demonstrations right around the country. The UC Vice Chancellor says he welcomes the opportunity to explore how UC and CIT could work closer together. It follows recent calls for a potential merger between UC and the embattled CIT.
19: We're not boldly going where no one's gone before, but what we are making sure is the ACT, with its relatively small size, has a fighting chance to be a place that people want to come and study.
2: UC Vice-Chancellor Bill Shorten there. The PM has again dodged apologising for the melon comments he made about the Japanese PM's gift on a podcast. The opposition called for him to take responsibility again during question time today, but Anthony Albanese instead reflected on the positive visit between the two nations.
20: We have a very good relationship with Japan, and I look forward to continuing to work with our friends on economic issues as well as interests of peace and security and prosperity in our region.
2: And three teenage boys have been charged after five young people allegedly stole a bunch of clothes from a store in Woden yesterday. Now Canberra's Fuel Watch, make fuel prices yesterday's problem. 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A litre of unleaded will set you back about $2.02, while diesel is sitting at $2.42 a litre.
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2: Checking sport, Atta Mariotta has signed a two-year extension with the Raiders, which will see him stay with the club until the end of the 2028 season.
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2: And it was a disappointing start for the Aussies in the test against Bangladesh in Darwin, all out for 198.
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2: Getting down to minus two overnight, partly cloudy after an early frost tomorrow, 16 the top. 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
7: Volvo EX30. The sweetest dream is closer than you think. Da, da, da, da.
18: It's the one and only. Carrie Bickmore.
7: And Tommy Little. Boom, boom, boom, boom, boom.
5: This is Carrie and Tommy.
0: Yeah, that is where you're at for your Thursday afternoon. Going to get an update on our ongoing legal battle very soon. Oh, we play Lincoln.
2: Right now. Well, speaking of legal battles, there's been a few legal battles around Ray Gunn. Do you remember our Olympian, Rachel, who went to the Olympics doing breakdancing and became the talk of the town? Well, there's a new doco out, and we talked about this a few weeks ago. We didn't know if Ray Gunn was actually going to be, if Rachel was going to be in the doco herself.
1: You know, these series, so it's called Breaking Bad.
2: Yes.
1: The series, so it's part of the Untold series that Netflix do. They're always excellent.
2: Well, here is a little bit of the trailer. This includes Ray Gunn speaking in it. It's her you hear first talking about going to see her psychologist. And then in it, you'll also hear her parents speaking, in particular, her dad laughing.
6: Right before the Olympics, I went to my therapist, panicked. She was like, what's the worst that could happen? The whole world could laugh at me. She's like, do you think that's reasonable? I know I'm a dorky white woman who's an academic. And I'm a B-girl.
22: Did you ever associate Olympian and Rachel growing up?
23: Never. Sorry, not the right reaction, is it?
2: You don't want your parents laughing at you.
1: Yes.
2: But it is amazing that she's in it and she's going to tell her full story, including addressing the false rumours that were made at the time that she cheated her way into the Olympics with her husband being on the selection panel.
1: Yes.
2: And as a judge, and she's going to address those false rumours in it as well. So look out for that. It is coming in September 1, I think.
1: Ooh.
2: Yeah.
1: I'll stay tuned.

0: Bit of an update.
1: Is Nigel back from Tahiti?
0: Oh, Nigel, the legal eagle. No, he's still in Tahiti, but he FaceTimed me.
2: He's he FaceTimed there.
0: Hey?
2: He FaceTimed there.
0: He FaceTimed me.
2: I thought you said he FaceTimed there. I was like, what, Pine Jails for what? I thought maybe he got lit in Tahiti and he's behind bars.
0: I mean, if anyone's going to get himself out of a pickle, it's Nigel the legal eagle.
2: Oh, he FaceTimed you.
0: Yeah.
2: Did he have a pina colada in hand?
0: He didn't. He had a curly straw in what appeared to be a coconut, which, judging by the slurring of words, I reckon there was a bit of rum in that bad boy. Anyway, we've got a spanner in the works.
2: Okay. What's happened?
0: He's had a Lincoln Lewis has called him.
2: Oh, Lincoln Lewis now, not the Washington Post.
0: No,
1: New York Times.
0: No, the actor.
1: Mm.
2: Yes, so I'm saying it's not the paper now that has a problem because they think we've copied them.
0: So Lincoln is thinking about jumping ship. He is the face and the namesake of our game. New York Times has a similar game called Connections, and he is thinking, this is from Nigel, he's thinking about jumping ship and actually being the face of Connections.
2: It doesn't quite work, though. Gonna, his name's Lincoln Lewis.
0: Yeah, they're going to call it Linkections. So I think we've got, I don't know what we have to do. But
2: well, let's enjoy it while there's
0: a cat in the hen house and you got to sort it out, I reckon.
2: Okay, I'll give him a call. Nigel Lincoln.
0: You don't have Nigel's number.
2: No, I don't. Let's keep it that way, I
0: reckon. Okay, what are our categories?
1: Your first words are Texas, Melbourne, Hobart and Darwin.
0: Texas, Melbourne, Hobart and Darwin. Texas, Hobart, Melbourne. And Darwin.
1: Oh. Um,
2: is it something to do with...
1: It would be Melbourne and Melbourne, I think.
0: Melbourne. Oh, X? No. Ho? Oh, my ex is a ho who was born in Darwin.
2: Is it something to do with the names that are also names of other places kind of thing? Like,
1: oh, yes. You're on the right track.
2: Like Melbourne is also the capital of an American state or something.
3: Places in America and Australia.
2: There we go.
0: There's a Melbourne.
1: Apparently. Yeah.
2: Melbourne, as he said.
0: Sorry, and I'm going to go through them all now. There's a Hobart.
2: Hobart.
1: Hobart.
0: Where?
1: I don't know. Yeah. America.
0: And also, do we have a Texas?
1: Yes.
0: Oh, sorry. Okay. No follow-up.
4: Hobart is in Indiana.
2: Mm-hmm.
0: And then where's Texas here?
4: Texas, Australia is in Queensland.
1: That seems right.
0: Hello, Texans.
1: Your next words are Summers, Newton, Bickmore, and Minogue.
0: Summers.
2: John Summers.
0: Oh, they get hit in the head or something?
1: What? No.
0: No, because you know how you get knocked in the head? Newton famously had an apple fall on his head, and that's how he came up with his laws.
2: Can't get you out of my head.
1: Summers?
2: Kylie.
0: Newton. Summers.
1: Who's Summers? And Minogue.
2: What are you laughing at?
4: It's so easy.
0: Is it?
4: Yeah, and you've gone the other way.
0: What?
1: It's a different
2: Australian.
0: It's a different
1: closer to home.
0: Newton. Oh, Bert.
4: And the winner
2: Gold
4: is?
2: Gold Logies.
3: Oh! Gold Logie winners.
0: All have moon face.
1: Oh. Oh. How dare you about Kylie? Your next words are roast, fried, poached, and fireplace.
2: Chicken.
3: Ways to cook chicken.
1: Shetland, Welsh, Arabian, and Icelandic.
2: Ponies.
1: Horses. Oh my God.
3: Types of horses.
2: Well, that's easy. Everyone knows a Shetland pony.
0: We just started with the first one.
2: Yeah.
1: But you own all of those as well, though, don't you, Gary?
0: No,
2: I've just got the Shetlands.
0: But didn't you lose your Icelandic?
2: No, I don't think I had. No, I had a Norwegian.
0: We're talking about
2: just
0: the horses.
2: A man.
0: Yeah.
2: He hung out in my backyard.
5: Hey, how you doing? Carrie and Tommy will be right back after this.
3: But in case you missed it,
5: here's what happened earlier.
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6: A hazmat incident still has crews on site in Mawson. It's on Leseron Place. Watch out for delays in the area. Peak hour traffic in Majura. A bump and a bumper run for the Majura Parkway north approaching the Federal Highway. Slowing through Duntroon on Morsehead Drive, heading west towards Russell Drive. 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
1: Okay, casting. So crazy right now. Drums. Yeah. Take that. Rewind it back.
2: We're going back to back.
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1: You can find me in the club.
4: My milkshake brings all the boys to the yard.
5: Carrie and Tommy are about to go back to back.
6: To back. To back. To back.
7: My back. Lick my back. And my back.
8: Hold on to your hats, folks. Jonas Brothers are coming to town.
9: Kevin.
8: Kevin who?
9: Jonas.
8: Is there a Kevin Jonas?
9: Nick, Joe and Kevin.
8: I've never heard of
10: Kevin. One of their names Joe.
9: Joe
8: yeah,
9: Jonas,
8: Nick,
9: yeah.
8: Joe and Kevin.
9: But I honestly thought, so I heard this on the news.
8: Yes.
9: And they name checked them. And I was like, I knew there was a Kevin Jonas, but I thought he was not in the group.
8: No, I
9: So I thought it was Nick and Joe.
8: Yes.
9: And Kevin was like their brother who just hangs out. And sometimes... can't get backstage, and he's like, I'm Kevin, I'm the other brother.
8: You thought he was the third Hemsworth.
9: Yeah.
8: Yes.
9: Oh, no,
8: you come around to the third Hemsworth.
9: Yeah.
8: Yeah, you think he could be.
9: Big fan of Westworld.
8: Yes. It's like the Backstreet Boys have a Kevin in them. Maybe every great band needs Kevin.
9: Name another one.
8: I know he's got a Kevin. What's that Australian band?
11: Tame Impala.
8: Tame Impala.
11: Not a band.
8: Kevin's Tame Impala.
11: Yeah.
9: Hang on. What do you mean not a band?
11: Tame Impala's not a band, it's just Kevin.
9: What do you mean?
8: What about Kevin Bloody Wilson?
9: But I've seen them play gigs.
11: They're not, anyone around them is just, they're just musicians and not band. They don't, it's not
8: just
11: a band.
8: Just mates that wanted to get involved. Anyway, are you going to argue that that's a band?
9: I reckon if you go see Tame Impala and there's six blokes on stage playing instruments.
8: That's a band.
11: Tame Impala is the psychedelic music project of Australian singer and multi-instrumentalist Kevin Parker.
9: I fully withdraw. Well done, Kieran Simpson.
8: The only catch if you want to see the Jonas Brothers is you also have to watch an NFL game because they're coming as part of the halftime entertainment for this season opener between the San Francisco 49ers and the Los Angeles Rams at the MCG in Melbourne.
9: First time ever we've had an in-season game in Australia.
8: It's the opener too. NFL's season opener.
9: It is the opener, Kieran.
8: It is the opener.
9: Yes.
8: Yeah. So there we go. If you want to see the Jonas Brothers,
9: is there a lot of crossover?
8: Learn a bit about NFL. I'm very surprised because I've had a friend ask me for tickets already because she's a Jonas Brothers fan and I cannot imagine. I mean, she does love footy. Maybe she'll love NFL.
9: So my understanding of tickets was, because I've got a lot of mates that are into the NFL, and my understanding was tickets have already gone absolutely bunter.
8: Amazing.
9: And so it feels like... they've only, you know, half sold and gone, ooh, how do we get a crowd that's not necessarily a football crowd but in so but we get the Jonas
8: Brothers? Is NFL the Super Bowl?
9: Yes.
8: Well, then they have all the time artists that wouldn't necessarily go with footy. Like, that's their thing. They do entertainment.
9: They've never had the Jonas Brothers.
8: No, but they've had people that you wouldn't think would fit with a footy crowd.
9: Mm.
8: Like, I'm trying to think of, like, you know, some of the artists they've had half time.
9: Yeah,
8: like,
9: so Coldplay.
8: Yeah, so maybe
9: I think Rihanna's bang on a football crowd.
8: I think Rihanna's bang on a football crowd.
9: Yeah,
8: but
9: I think
8: Coldplay
9: Beyonce's bang
8: be.
9: On. You know, I don't know whose crowd that is.
8: Not yours. Anyway, let's get a bit of Jonas Brothers on now. How about Waffle House?
9: No, you could name any of them, Carrie. What's Kevin's favourite?
8: He loves Waffle House. Does he loves Sucker for You, but we're not playing that now.
9: Okay.
8: Yeah.
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0: Temp the City's self-aware for your Thursday, Arvo. It's Carrie and Tommy.
1: So there's one thing about my father that I came to the realisation last year, and that was that I've never, ever heard my father fart. Mm. Neither parent. I've never heard my mother or my father fart, which was one realisation last year, which I think is a pretty big realisation to get to your parents being 70 and you've never heard your dad fart.
2: My core childhood memories all involve my dad farting.
1: Yeah. Mm. We had very different childhoods.
2: And then saying some kind of elaborate post-fart thing like, sorry, you know, it was the cat, we never had a cat, or that floorboard's creaky, it needs to be changed.
1: Yeah,
2: you know.
1: Never had any of that fun family banter.
2: And then sometimes if you go on this floor and you'd wave your hand in front of face, you'd go, don't beat it too hard or you'll turn it to shrimp.
1: Oh, gross.
2: Or my personal favourite, a bit more choke and she would have started.
0: Oh, yeah?
1: I should be very thankful that I've not had those conversations with my father. But I discovered another thing about my father on the weekend that I can't believe I've never observed. So my man, Brian, is a very stylish man.
2: Mm. Yes.
1: He always looks good. He makes an effort to dress well and he carries himself well.
2: Mm.
1: And I discovered on the weekend that he has never owned or worn ever in his life a pair of sunglasses.
0: His whole life.
1: We were watching my daughter play football and the sun was glaring down. I had sunnies on and I needed a cap to block it. And then my friend was with us and she goes, Brian, where's your sunnies? He goes, I don't have any. And I'm like, actually, I've never seen you wear them. He goes, no, I've never bought them, owned them, worn them. I'm like, what do you mean? And then it struck me, I've never seen my father wear a pair of sunglasses.
2: Wow.
1: How do you get through life never shielding your eyes from the sun?
2: I think I've talked to you about this before, but I've never seen my dad drink a glass of water.
1: Yes, I think that's quite, I mean, I never saw my grandparents drink water.
2: I've seen my dad drink wine. I've seen him drink coffee.
1: Yeah.
2: I've
1: never seen it. I think that'd be quite common.
2: Him drink water.
1: But sunglasses, my dad sometimes drives a car that has no roof on it.
2: Mm.
1: He's fancy car.
2: Yes.
1: Still not wearing sunglasses. He's obsessed with wearing a hat or standing in the shade. He doesn't want his bald head burnt.
2: Yes.
1: But the shade
2: makes sense. That's his sunglasses of sorts.
0: Mm.
1: So maybe because he's always seeking the shade, he doesn't need the sunglasses.
2: Yeah, but that's a tough way to do it. And it's got to be awful on your eyes.
1: That's what I mean. And
2: How's he not blind?
1: I mean, he does wear glasses, but only for reading and stuff.
2: Yeah. Wow. That's impressive.
1: Isn't it a really weird, like, just in Australia, I can imagine if you're in a place that didn't have a lot of sunshine in the day.
2: Yeah, yeah.
1: But in Australia,
2: I know.
1: Now, like there's some days I couldn't even go out of the house if I didn't have sunglasses.
2: You're right. I reckon half of Ireland don't own sunglasses.
1: Yes.
2: But here.
1: He's not Irish.
2: He's not, isn't he?
1: Brian.
0: Brian.
2: Oh, Brian.
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5: In Belconnen, a collision has cruised on site, Belconnen Way at Benjamin Way. A hazmat incident still underway in Mawson for Leseron Place, busy in both directions. A bump and bumper run in the Molonglo Valley for the Tuggeranong Parkway southbound from the Glenlock interchange to Cotter Road. Enjoy some great August offers across a range of vehicles with Sherry's August sale event until August 17. 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

0: Olivia Rodrigo, that is stupid song. It's Carrie and Tommy for your Thursday, arvo.
1: I think I might have had my greatest sporting achievement of my life.
2: What sport? I didn't. Is it the pickleball? What are you?
1: No, I lost 3 sets to 0 in that.
2: Wasn't the darts?
1: I lost. How many did we work out? I lost 6. I lost 9 games in a row at that.
2: What other sport have you decided this week to take up?
1: Picked up the clubs.
2: Had a game of golf.
1: Yeah, I wore all my Mick Fanning Charity Golf Day outfit, even though it was not a charity golf day. It's the only golf clothes I have. So I've got a full kit. It all says Mick Fanning on it. And I'm like, yeah, whatever.
0: How many people did you tell about your Putt King tattoo?
1: A few. A few. I do have the word Putt King tattooed on the back of my arm. Yep. And when they wanted to film the Putt King nailing a putt, we took 7 attempts before the videographer went, I reckon we'll just leave it for today.
2: Okay, so you got round the golf course.
1: I had a Boost Juice reunion golf round.
2: What? So, as in the guys you used to work at
1: Three
2: Boost
1: Juice
2: with.
1: Who I used to punch out strawberry squeezes with and record a gagos with. We got the gang back together to play some golf. And
2: isn't that ironic that you would have known them at the time of your life that I knew my girlfriends that I took to Vegas?
1: Yeah.
2: And I went to Vegas and you hit the golf course.
1: Well, there's no way you achieved something as great as I did, Carrie, because I warned them at the start of the round. I said, hey, guys, I'm not good. And they said, no, we're all not good. And I said, don't do that thing where you say you're not good, but you're actually good. Watch this. And then I proceeded to hit the worst tee shot they have ever seen. And laughter broke out, went, okay, he's actually bad.
2: Not good.
1: They drew, like they played paper, scissors, rock, and the loser had to team up with me. I was like the worst, the thing that nobody wanted to be
2: attached to. And have they all
1: been
2: playing?
1: To.
2: Are they good?
1: They're fine. I'm just so bad. And anyway, we're like halfway around the course. And I am offering the only thing I can, which is a lot of trash talk. So me and my teammate are getting beaten by about 4 holes and I'm saying things like, don't worry, we've got them right where we want them. They're about to choke at any moment. And then I pretended to get, when we walked up to this hole, I pretended to get a text message and I went, guys, you won't believe it. The Sharks just got in touch. And he said I can have a wooshka and I can use it whenever I want. I think I might use my wooshka here.
2: What's a wooshka?
1: Don't know. Sounds like a good shot. And they're like, oh, here we go. And it's a par 3 and I tee off and I hit it cleanly. And they're like, oh, my God, the wooshka worked. And it flies up and the group has just got off the green and the green went uphill to the left and it lands at the top of the hill on the left and it bounces. So it hits the edge of the path and then kind of the edge of the green and it bounces down onto the green and they're like, oh, my God.
0: No way.
1: I think that's going in. And then because we're so far away, I'm like, oh, no. And then the whole playing group on the next hole start yelling, get in the hole! Get in the hole!
2: Is this for a hole in one?
1: This is for a hole in one. And we're like dancing around. And oh, we saw it roll to the hole and then go past. We're like, oh. And then we get up to the group and they're now coming back past us the other way. And I said, hey, was that close? And he goes, not a word of a lie. That rolled over the top of the hole. We watched it land and it literally rolled over the top of the hole. And so I think that.
2: You're just going to call it a hole in one?
1: No, not at all. And then I 3-putted. But I think. So I didn't even get a par.
0: What does that mean?
2: So when you went to then hit it, it took you another 2
1: putts.
2: Goes to
1: no,
2: get
1: no,
2: three
1: putts
2: to get in.
1: Get in. I didn't even get a par. We lost that hole. And so I think that might be the greatest sporting achievement that I've ever had in my life.
2: Well done. Mm.
1: Thank you.
2: Well done.
3: 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But if you missed anything, check out the Carrie and Tommy podcast. The Volvo EX30. The Swedish dream is closer than you think.
2: Bye.
1: See ya.
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1: 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Dad flicks on the exhaust fan to defog the mirror and then pretends he has a moustache. 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
8: Yuma, good evening. I'm Renee Bigatko. More support for calls to merge UC and the embattled CIT. UC Vice Chancellor Bill Shorten says he's keen to explore how the uni and CIT could work more closely together.
9: I'm not proposing something which has never been seen on the planet before. Other jurisdictions have got to this. I'm saying rather than having two small but, you know, determined entities, why not create something which can actually compete with the rest of Australia?
8: While Member for Bean David Smith says the proposed merger would allow CIT the reset it needs. A man and woman will face court in October after police seized nearly 900,000 illegal cigarettes with a street value of about $1.3 million this week. It says a multi-agency operation targeting road safety compliance about 20 k's north of Yass has wrapped up, with six drivers testing positive to drugs and one for drink driving, while 16 fines and one defect notice were dished out. Whistleblower David McBride has walked free from Canberra's jail after being granted parole. The former army lawyer was sentenced to nearly 6 years in jail back in 2024 after sharing secret defence documents with reporters. McBride has thanked his supporters.
10: I thank the Attorney General for granting me parole, and I'll make a longer statement later. I'm just happy to be here with my wonderful family.
8: He'll serve the rest of his sentence under supervision. There's calls for witnesses after a 37-year-old woman allegedly assaulted two workers and damaged property at a Belconnen department store yesterday. And a big crowd of students protested in Civic today against Pauline Hanson and One Nation's policies. It was part of several demonstrations right around the country.
5: 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The energy for around here.
8: Checking sport, Arta Mariotta says Canberra is home now and he's stoked to be staying at the Raiders until the end of the 2028 season. He signed a two-year extension with the club. And a knock of 71 from Steve Smith hasn't been enough to save Australia from a first innings collapse against Bangladesh in Darwin. The visitors were 1-77 in reply a short time ago.
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8: Getting down to -2 overnight, partly cloudy after an early frost tomorrow, 16 the top. 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
0: There's more nervousness than usual at this time of the show. Naughty 640 has become infamous or famous for...
1: How dare you, infamous.
0: ...your readings of your romantic novel that you are penning, Gabby, called...
2: Gabrielle L.L. Goetz. Fortune favors the forbidden fairy.
1: Yeah, we're up to chapter 15 and I've really put off any kind of sexy scenes till this point. I've procrastinated. I had writer's block. I was nervous. I was anxious.
0: You were building anticipation.
1: Yep, that was my excuse. Mm-hmm. But I finally just knuckled down and made it happen.
0: Highly regarded journalist and now narrator Ashley Nolan, you've just received chapter 15. You haven't seen this yet?
3: No. My palms are really sweaty, I'm not going to lie.
0: Are you already beginning to read the chapter? Is that one of the lines that Gabby has written? No, that's just you. You just
3: that's
0: see
3: just me. I haven't even looked at it yet.
1: Okay, so Saphira is the human, Lance is the fairy. Mm. They're both at the inn. They've travelled from the north across the lake to the south. And it's their first night staying at accommodation.
0: Okay, and at accommodation, at the Formula One. And there's an open fireplace?
1: Of course there is.
0: Okay.
1: Yeah.
0: So we've got
1: crackling
0: beautiful,
1: fire.
0: A crackling fire there.
1: All right.
0: In the bedroom, Lance has shown up.
1: Mm-hmm. And she's asked him to stay.
0: Okay, take it away, Nolsey.
3: Saphira led Lance toward the bed as she whispered, "I don't want to be alone tonight." Lance hesitated, stopping Saphira. "I must tell you something before this goes any further." Saphira let out a little laugh. "There'll be plenty of time to talk tomorrow. Right now, I just want you, and I know you want me." She placed his hand on her, raising her mouth to his.
0: The fire stopped. Everyone relaxed. That was...
1: It was dramatic it was kind of timely.
3: Mm.
0: Even the fire stopped. Okay, the fire has returned.
3: Okay. Lance's breath caught. His heart was racing, but he tried once more. "There's something you must know." He breathed between kisses. But Saphira only had one thing on her mind. She increased the intensity of the kiss, angling her head so her tongue could explore his. And he was lost to the moment, all careful control given away to this beautiful woman in his arms. By the time Saphira stepped back, they were breathless and their lips swollen. She untied her robe, letting it fall to the ground. Lance took in every curve of it was strong. And oh so perfect.
0: Okay, just everyone, just can we take a break?
1: She need a breather.
0: You're doing a great job over here. You're showing great focus, great composure. Well, my goodness. I mean, you know, you promised.
1: I promised.
0: And you have delivered.
1: We've still got more to go. Okay, breath done. Let's
0: all
1: go.
0: All right. Everyone, we've regathered ourselves. The fire's returned. Okay.
3: He let out a groan as he grabbed Saphira, throwing her onto the bed. His mouth watered as she lay there and he ripped his clothes off, proving his restraint and patience was long gone. When he was finally naked, Saphira whimpered, wanting to f*** him. "Please, now." Oh.
0: I've just added a little bit of bed squeaking sound effects here. Is that appropriate as the writer, Gabby?
1: No, I don't think we're there yet.
3: Not quite.
0: Oh,
3: not
0: there sorry.
1: Yet, not there yet.
3: Yeah.
0: I've gone too early. It happens to the best of us. All right, let's keep going, Nolsey.
3: Okay. Lance lowered himself onto the bed, but instead of crawling up her body to give her what she asked for, he lowered his between her. Saphira screamed with the sudden pleasure, her hips rocking off the bed.
0: My goodness.
3: It took only minutes for her body to tense with waves of pleasure. Was it the drawn-out anticipation, or was he just that good?
0: That's a great question. That is a good question.
1: Great question.
0: That is a good question. Because
1: if you're that amped up.
0: And Gabby apologised for it taking so long to get to this point, but we spoke about the anticipation. Mm. Anyway,
1: does wonders.
0: It's the desired result.
3: Once Safira relaxed back onto the bed with heavy eyes, Lance finally moved to kissing his way up her neck and jaw. Once he reached her mouth, he positioned himself so when his tongue entered her mouth, so did.
0: Is that it?
3: That's it.
0: Well, I don't need the squeaking bed, but we're about to. My goodness, Gabrielle L. Elgood. And you stand by the fact that...
1: I think I need to write under a pseudonym.
0: You said none of this is based on real life.
1: No, absolutely not. It's just based on the books that I'm reading. That's mm-hmm. where my inspo lies. Mm-hmm. Trust mm-hmm. me. Mm-hmm. Ask my husband.
0: I want to, but I also don't want to. We don't need...
1: He doesn't want to that either.
0: He might not want to answer it. Anyway, that was as promised.
1: Yeah.
0: That was wild stuff.
1: Mm. You're welcome, I think. I don't know. I don't know how I feel. I feel
0: exhausted.
1: A bit dirty.
0: Not dirty. It's a beautiful exchange. All right.
3: I'm on adrenaline, I think. I don't know what just happened.
0: Your composure was incredible.
3: Thank you. Yeah, I surprised myself.
0: Mm. What are we even talking about now? It's works on a number of levels, doesn't it?
1: What does?
0: All right, another chapter 16. Get ready. So that's going to happen again this week?
1: Yeah.
0: Okay. Fortune favours the Forbidden Fairy. Uh-huh.

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1: We're the show where you can win over $10,000 every day. But the earlier you listen, the more you can win.
0: Great to have the ACT opposition leader, Mark Parton, dropping in. Ooh. Good to see you again, sir.
2: We're not talking melons.
0: Well, you.
1: Oh, we should be talking melons.
2: I'm just putting it out there.
0: It's been a...
1: We weren't even going to, but now I kind of want to.
0: It's 2 or 3 weeks since we saw you. Yeah. And you've learned a lot. And you know more than Albo, at least. It's really interesting, that thing. It just began to snowball, no pun intended. We didn't even realise for a day or two what the drama was about. And so the review that you heard with us a couple of days ago on the show, when the footage was seen by Nolsey and Gabby for the first time, was real and authentic. And you, Gabby, you were...
1: I don't think there was anything in there.
0: You were one, you said, what was the problem?
1: I think Nikki did more of a gesture than Albo did.
2: Yeah.
0: What was your... what are you to do?
2: Look...
0: As a Lib, do you use it as a political point-scoring opportunity, or do you recognise it for the nonsense that it ultimately was?
2: I'm going to get into trouble.
0: Here we go.
2: Because I know that my party federally went in pretty hard yesterday. Mm-hmm. I think it's a bit of a storm in a teacup, to be honest, and a distraction.
1: Was it silly, though, for Albo to go on this particular podcast? Because it's meant to be a pretty crude, dirty, funny kind of podcast.
2: It's far be it from me to be sticking up for the Prime Minister, but I just think that there are bigger things to focus on. And
1: not the fact that he's going to shoot, marry and kiss Kylie Minogue.
2: Well, look, I mean, obviously maybe he has got himself into situations that were difficult to get out of unscathed.
0: Are characters like the Prime Minister, yourself, are you advisors' worst nightmares because you don't sit in an office and lock the door? You do go out there, but in doing so, you run the gauntlet to a degree.
2: I think you're probably correct, because we choose to, if there is a minefield between us and where we want to go, we choose to run through the minefield.
0: But you have to, because if you don't, you're not going
2: to
0: last.
2: It takes you too long to go around. And the best way to get through a minefield is to sprint, my friend. That's the best way. You don't want to be tiptoeing around.
0: Well, you found yourself in that spot a couple of weeks ago. Yeah. You texted a mate in a hearing that was perceivably, from our point of view, a little bit boring. Now, one of two things has happened in my assessment. You can tell me I'm wrong.
2: Yeah.
0: I reckon you were bored, or you were trying to act cool in front of a mate.
2: Probably.
0: And guess what? Which one of us hasn't tried to do that?
2: Yeah.
0: So, but
1: the
0: people
1: thing that, the only thing that annoyed me about this entire situation was it was a conversation around Telstra Tower, which is very important.
0: That's a really good point, actually. Yeah. You're not sleeping on Telstra Tower. We've got to get that sorted out.
2: When you're in the hearings, you know, the questions go around the table, okay? Right. So they start at the chair, and then they go to the deputy chair, and then they go to the next committee member, And so most of the time when there is a question that's been asked by somebody else, and if you don't have specific ammunition that's around that question, so you can't you're just not involved in that question.
0: The other thing people got upset about was, they go, listen, you're on 300K a year. Yeah. You wouldn't want to be bored doing what you're doing. So tell us, were you really bored? Or, as you said, look, and I was trying to act cool in front of a mate, and we do that.
2: Yeah.
0: Are you really bored with your 300K a year gig?
2: I thought it would be a relatable comment for me to make.
0: Yeah, that's what I thought. But again, if I don't ask you that question, people will say I'm covering for you.
3: Yeah, look.
0: If you've listened to this, you know I don't.
2: One of the things you do find out is about people around you in terms of, I was just in that period where it really got, you know, intense. I had so many people reach out to me who I haven't heard from for some time just to say, hey, you know, are you okay? And what can I do? And I'm backing you. And it was really, really cool.
1: Your real friends, though, are the ones that message you to rib you and be like, ha-ha!
0: Yeah. my advice, don't message them. Do not take the bait, because they're just as likely to take a screenshot and post it on Reddit. So you don't want to push your luck. I heard you. But how did you do your neck? What was it? Was it a meniscus?
2: I did my first half marathon in April in Ballarat and tore a meniscus there.
1: Right. What's a meniscus? Is that the kneecap?
2: I don't even know. And when you're as old as me, because like I'm a 60-year-old man, my physio explained to me that if you tear a meniscus when you're 25, it's like snap, bang, it happens. But when you're my age, it doesn't. It's a degenerative. I can never say that word.
1: Degenerative.
2: It's that sort of thing. And so there wasn't this moment in the half marathon where I said, but like my knee just gave me enormous grief. Right. And it's so much pain. Yeah. And you never think it's going to get better.
0: No.
2: And like I couldn't bend down. And so my physio said to me 7 weeks ago, because I entered City to Surf in Sydney, and she said there is no possible way you can do it.
0: It's a 15-kilometre run.
1: I feel like you're not someone to be told you can't do something.
2: When she said you can't do it, I said to her, Roz, what I'm hearing when you say that, what I'm hearing is there's 6-7 weeks left. Maybe if you just start running on it, this. She said, no, you won't be able to do it. And I said, you just watch me.
0: I've seen
1: the
0: socials.
1: She was like, I'm going to get so much money out of this.
0: There are only still photos. It's a great point. But it looks as though you've got a jog up there. Did you walk it or did you jog it?
2: Oh, no. I did the City to Surf in just under 90 minutes. And I was 15 minutes slower on Sunday. So
1: honestly,
2: I was
1: still far faster than I would have done.
0: That's unbelievable.
2: I was about a minute slower every kilometre. I mean, the big heavy kilometre ride up Heartbreak Hill, I reckon it was nine minutes.
0: Yeah. Have you thought about the Canberra Times Fun Run? I
2: tend to do that. I'll probably do the 10K.
1: Scale it back.
2: Because can I tell you, in the height of the whole meniscus thing, there was a period where I thought, nah, I'm never running again. It's never getting better.
0: I thought that at around the 500 metre mark of the last time I ran the
1: Canberra
0: Times.
1: I just thought that
0: Times
1: at the 20-year-old mark.
0: Well, it's what happens. It's just a silly thing.
2: You guys.
0: I remember I was standing at the starter's line, Canberra Times Fun Run, and I hadn't done any training. And then
1: a
0: thing overcomes you, and all of a sudden, bang. You're 16 again, and I was standing there, and I started jumping up on the spot. I'm like, I can do this.
2: Yeah.
0: Do what, mate? You're not going to win the run.
1: You're puffing after the warm-up.
0: Oh, yeah, and I took off like a cut cat, 500 metres I was walking, and then I just coasted home, let's say that. Well done. That's a real achievement.
2: Thanks.
0: Congratulations.
2: Thanks, it's very cool. Appreciate it.
0: I know it's the middle of nowhere just now as far as between elections, a push to a thing, or do you feel like there's purpose at the moment?
2: No, there's purpose. We got so much to do
0: and
2: we're churning through it, and I'm just mindful of how short a time period there is for us. Much of the work that's going on is policy development at the moment.
0: And that's my question. When do you start wheeling policy out?
2: Because we've already started.
0: Is the fear that you go too early and it gets too closely analysed and you've got to answer too many questions? And I know that sounds like I'm being cynical, but that's the political strategy.
2: No, I think it's more about the fact that in the context of the campaign, you need things to announce. You just have to.
0: Yeah,
2: because otherwise you're not going to push yourself into the news cycle.
0: Yes,
2: you know? You want to have things that you can lay on the table towards the back end. You've got to have a lot of stuff that you put on the table before then, because people have to know what it is that you're going to do for them. And
1: when is the election?
2: It's October 28th.
1: Oh, so far away.
2: Third.
0: Yeah, to Gabby and I, it's the middle of nowhere. For you, you got some work to do.
2: Yeah,
0: I appreciate that.
2: Do.
0: That's right.
2: And we're really looking forward to it because we think we can win.
0: Yeah, good. Well, it's a lot of talk. Fantastic. Appreciate you always fronting up, and we'll as you run at it, and we will chat to you again. The ACT Opposition Leader, Mark Parton. Thank you, sir.
2: Thank you.
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0: 104.7's Rod and Gabby. It's late now, but we're back early tomorrow morning. And the earlier you listen, the more cash you can win.
1: Pick the Riff happens at 6:35, and it's probably the easiest game where you can win cash money straight away.

0: Abby's Facebook memories from when we didn't realise that the digital footprint we were leaving
1: would stick with us forever.
0: Would haunt us until Facebook stops sending those bloody memories to go, remember this? 15 years ago? How many years ago are you going back to that?
1: We're going 17 years ago.
0: Facebook's been around 17 years?
1: Well, 2009 this happened. I joined Facebook 2008, but I think it was around for a few years before that. I thought I was late to the party. But this one really annoys me so much for multiple reasons.
0: Mm.
1: So I was definitely going through a phase back in the day of being one of those comment fishers where I'd say something really vague and hope that people would ask, I guess, but not go into any detail.
0: But you learned.
1: I would never do that now, and I hate it when I see it.
0: Yeah.
1: But I was also in my texting with the Nokia 3315 phase where – and obviously that phase, like I must have been on an iPhone if I was on Facebook.
0: Mm.
1: But I was still like, your is you are and when is W-E-N. Like that annoys me so much. You don't have to save clicks on the buttons anymore. Just spell it right.
0: Because in your words, you're a bowl mole. Did you ever text the word skate with the number 8?
1: Probably.
0: Yeah.
1: That probably happened.
0: That would have been cool.
1: Well, it's easier to click 8 than to click 3 times to be A.
0: Correct.
1: Actually, that would have been
0: no, one that's
1: time,
0: smart.
1: You know what I mean?
0: It's smart. Number 8. All right, so what's the
1: anyway,
0: what's the post?
1: 17 years ago, 13th of August, 2009, I said, life can flip you on your ass so suddenly and when least expected, sad face. I have no idea what happened.
0: You're a philosopher.
1: I'm trying to think back to 2009 and nothing major happened in my life that year.
0: But you were bringing the drama nevertheless.
1: I really was.
0: Mm-hmm.
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2: Don't miss $10,000 Alpha Bucks from 8:20. Everyone should have done the census by now. It was meant to have been done Tuesday night. Mm. But, you know, there's a couple of days leeway if you haven't done it, so do it now because there are big fines if you don't.
1: Yeah.
2: But there is one question on the census that has created many an argument in households around Australia. Mm-hmm. And it's the question around how much unpaid housework you do and how much your partner does. So I did the census away from my husband because I thought it would be fun. Spoiler alert, it was not. So I did it by myself and I just ticked whatever I thought for him. Our situation's a little different though because I think he does more housework than I do. But I just said we do the same, which he would absolutely disagree with. But I haven't told him that I did that.
1: No.
2: But there's no argument yet.
1: No, but you know, and that's cool.
2: I know. Yeah. He's very good around the house. And
1: he's catch.
2: And I like that he's very good around the house because I prefer not to be.
1: Yeah.
2: But in most households, when people were doing the census together and they were discussing their answers when they were ticking the boxes.
1: Oh, don't do that.
2: That's when it caused some real heat.
1: Right.
2: And there's a couple that have put up on social media them doing the census.
1: They videoed themselves doing the census.
2: Yeah, so her name's Lucy. She was the one doing the census, but she was asking her husband some questions so she could answer the questions in his section on the census.
1: Makes
2: on his
1: sense.
2: Behalf. Uh-huh. And this is how it went down.
1: All right.
3: Now, this is the question that's getting everyone in Australia, and it can end up in a fight, which I believe ours could.
1: By the way, that's just her commentary. That's not in the census.
2: Yes.
1: You don't get to that question and it goes, now, the ABS haven't put in there, this is the question. It's starting fights everywhere, so just be warned before you go into this.
3: In the last week, did Andrew spend time doing unpaid domestic work for their household? No.
4: Yes.
3: The options are no.
4: Yes.
3: Listen.
1: Andrew's looking for a fight before.
2: He really is. She's like, I haven't even given you a multiple choice yet.
1: Yeah, it's not yes, Andrew. Just wait.
3: No. Yes, less than 5 hours. Yes, 5 to 14. Yes, 15 to 29. And yes, 30 hours.
4: Oh, 5 to 14.
3: Come on, be quick.
2: And then it turns into an argument, and I feel like this would have been happening in many households around Australia on Tuesday night.
1: It's a difficult thing to define.
2: Is it?
1: Yes.
2: How?
1: Well, define work.
2: Housework. It's doing unpaid work in the house. It's pretty clear.
1: Well, then, of course, it's what old mate said. It's way over.
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1: 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I'm Kid Laroi.
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5: If you were on our show last night, you may have heard the words Diva Down a few times. And Diva definitely down. Lauren Barry's out tonight. She's just having one of those days where you're like, stop everything. She's got to go to the Logies this weekend. Yes. She's doing breakfast show in Melbourne tomorrow, I think, as
6: busy
5: well.
6: Busy day.
5: So the voices you are hearing in the room tonight, myself, Nick Kelly, producer Bailey's
6: hello,
5: here.
6: Hello.
5: And producer Carl is also present.
7: Hi.
5: Great to have everyone in the building. We will have a fun show tonight because, God, just absolute royalty coming into the building after 8 o'clock.
8: Hello, this is television's Larry Emder because they couldn't afford Eddie Maguire. And I love being here on the Hot Hits with Nick and Loza.
5: And we love having Larry through. Of course, the Gold Logie winner in 2014 and the TV Week Logie Awards are back on 7 this Sunday night. So we're going to talk to him about like what it's like because Loza and I are going for the first time, guys. We've never been before.
6: Are you guys nominated?
5: What do you think? I've done 3 appearances on television this year.
6: Sorry.
5: There were about 3 minutes in total.
9: So you're a sure thing to win.
5: I'm sure by a bet. Small morning match. Television commentator of the year. That's a new award they're going to introduce, I think. Peking Duck are going to be here to do the hot mix after 9 as well because they're going to be the special guest performers at the Logies. And the new album comes out tomorrow.
9: Incredible. Oh, my God.
5: Crazy.
9: Finally.
5: You and I have...
9: We've been waiting.
5: We've been waiting for this. We've been privy to a few of the tracks on it for a while now.
9: I'm so excited.
5: Can't wait to share it with the world. That's all coming up. We now know who's doing the halftime show at the big NFL game in Melbourne very soon. We'll reveal that to you in the next 15 minutes. All that happens after this.
3: It's just gone 7. And these are the hottest 7 songs in the world right now.
5: Yeah, it's the 7 biggest tracks in the world. They're all bangers. They're all big songs. We're going to start it with one of our favourite people. She reminds us of a young Taylor Swift back when she was still doing the country thing, but mixed with a little bit of kind of Britney Spears, trailer trash sort of vibe. That is the vibe of the amazing Dasher. You knew her for the billion stream hit Austin. Now new music is Memo, starting our Hot 7 at 7 tonight. On the Hot Hits, welcome to Thursday.

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0: All right, Thursday night's Hot Drop at 10 past 7. We always bring you an absolute banger, like a really big song that's going to get the weekend started early nicely. And this one comes to you from literally some of the greats of Australian music. In the early 2000s, songs like Since I Left You. Made up of samples of hundreds and hundreds of other songs, all put together masterfully by the Avalanches.
3: That boy needs therapy.
0: Break to your psychiatrist, Hugh. Good stuff, right, Bailey? Yeah. That boy needs therapy, man. Talk about all boys in Australia. Frankie Sinatra as well. So this was all from the huge record that kind of broke them into the mainstream back in the day with Since I Left You and all that. Can't remember the name of it. It was good though. But now they're back with a brand new album dropping very, very soon. And it's a lot more sort of dancey, very 2026 vibe. This is a song they did with Jamie XX. Oh, the album came out last Friday. Good to know. No Bad Memories is what it's called. And from it, I reckon this one is the biggest banger. It's a little bit weird. It's a little bit left of centre. It's going to challenge your earbuds in the very best way because that's what the Avalanches do best. Hot dropping for a Thursday night, new music for the Avalanches and Portraits of Tracy. This is Can't Get Over Losing You.

0: Max Warren and Fever Dream. It's tonight's number 5. In the Hot Hits, Hot 7 at 7. Nick Kelly here with No Laws tonight. Producer Bailey, producer Carl, they are hanging out. We're doing the goss, guys.
1: To the source. Hot. Off the press. The Hot Hits with Nick and Lauren.
0: All right, so Barbie obviously was such a massive movie. Have you guys both seen the Barbie movie?
2: Yes, I actually haven't yet.
0: Have you not?
2: No.
0: Get on it.
2: It's on my list.
0: It was fantastic. I really enjoyed it. It was kind of divisive for people. Some people didn't like it. Some people thought it was a bad display of feminism and stuff. But it was the highest grossing movie in Warner Brothers history. And yet, Barbie 2, we've discovered this morning, is currently up in the air. So Warner Brothers has reportedly made more than 6 offers over the past 3 years to reunite director Greta Gerwig, Margot Robbie and Ryan Gosling with the writer Noah Baumbach. given that the movie made between $1.4 and $1.5 billion worldwide, they've been asking for some pretty big numbers. Apparently, Ryan Gosling is reportedly asking for $20 million USD to return as Ken.
3: He can. He was the whole, like, other than Barbie, he was the whole rest of the movie.
0: Totally.
2: Considering exactly how much the movie made, I think that's a reasonable number.
0: Exactly. When you look at it, $1.5 billion, there's money in the kitty, guys.
3: Yes. Yeah.
0: And that's what it made, like, on top of the budget that it took.
2: That's insane.
0: So, apparently, if they can't reach an agreement by December, the movie rights for Barbie will revert to Mattel, meaning that the toy company could take the Barbie license to another studio. Which feels crazy, because wasn't the whole conversation that after Barbie, because it did so well, Mattel was going to do a million more films with that studio?
3: Like Jenga and stuff.
0: Yeah. Did they ever end up doing those?
3: No, they have not yet.
0: There was going to be a Yahtzee movie, I'm pretty sure.
3: I remember in the studio,
0: what would that even be about?
3: They were talking about, it was like a food thing. The Jell-O.
0: Yeah. No, was it the Kool-Aid? The Kool-Aid movie. Man, yeah.
3: Yeah. Yeah. That's not happening though.
0: No, it's not, because that was in a fictional television show, which was very good, to be fair. Now, Raygun, we all remember her, yeah?
2: We do, of course.
0: 2024 Summer Olympics in Paris. Obviously, our breakdancer for the one time they did breakdancing. It's not coming back. Scored 0. What was at the time? No one really kind of knew whether it was serious or sort of a piss take of some sort. We told you a couple weeks ago that they're doing a documentary. It turns out it's actually coming very soon. September 1, it's going to be here. Here is a little bit of the trailer.
4: Right before the Olympics, I went to my therapist, panicked. She was like, what's the worst that could happen? The whole world could laugh at me. She's like, do you think that's reasonable? It was this frenzy. It was this growing monster. No, I'm a dorky white woman who's an academic. And I'm a B-girl.
5: Did you ever associate Olympian and Rachel growing up?
6: Yeah. Sorry, not the right reaction, is it?
0: All right, I think this is going to be really good.
3: Is that her speaking?
2: I'm actually really looking forward to it. It's her speaking at the start, and then it's the interviewer asking her parents if they thought of her as an Olympian, and then they both immediately start laughing.
3: Is she like the one who's leading this movie, or is it like a documentary by someone else? Oh, okay.
2: It appears to be like her point of view of the whole situation.
0: Which is my concern, because I don't like a movie that too heavily involves the subject.
3: You could say Bohemian Rhapsody.
0: You could say Michael.
3: Very much.
0: Not that Michael was involved, obviously, by the way.
3: No.
0: You know, the estate was involved. Yeah. Not to kind of dictate the narrative. I think it's going to be interesting, though, because it feels like she rode the wave of fame really well for a few weeks and then kind of dipped.
3: No, and then she started cancelling comedians who were doing plays about her.
0: Steph Broadbridge, who's excellent, and she made the whole musical about her.
3: And then she cancelled it.
0: It's free speech.
2: I think she tried to exit the spotlight once people started saying she cheated her way into the Olympics, given that her husband was on the selection committee.
0: I forgot about that part of it.
2: Yeah.
0: Hopefully that gets a run.
2: That was also touched on in the trailer, but the clip was blowing out. Okay, that's good. I don't want to waste your time.
0: No, of course. Yeah. Now, big news. We all know the NFL's doing that first huge game, the San Francisco 49ers and the Los Angeles Rams at the
2: MCG.
0: Exciting. We did find out a little while ago, probably 24 hours ago, that Peking Duck and Sneaky Sound System are going to be doing like a pre-show entertainment. We have now found out that the halftime show, which was rumored to be Madonna for a little while, is going to be the Jonas Brothers. Which I'm perfectly fine with. Yeah. Consummate professionals, great entertainers. Haven't been back for a while. It's been a good few years since they were last here. They said we couldn't be more excited to perform at halftime during the NFL's first ever regular season game in Australia. They did not say those words. That's a press release if I've ever seen one.
2: In sync,
3: they all said it at the same time.
2: Three, two, one.
0: Playing at the iconic Melbourne Cricket Ground in front of such passionate Australian fans is an incredible. They didn't say any of this shit. It's made up.
2: That's what I loved about the, release.
0: Nonsense.
3: You know, I'm excited for the San Cisco 67ers to be coming to Sydney.
0: Why am I letting you two have a microphone tonight?
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0: That is Olivia Rodrigo's Stupid Song. Second biggest in the country tonight. You got the Hot Hits, Hot 7 at 7. Larry M is going to come and hang out and preview the Logies for you in the next, an hour, but still, it's coming up. It's good chat as well,
1: isn't it? He has all the answers.
0: All the answers. He knows who's won everything. He's all knowing. That voice you're hearing is producer Bailey because Loz is away tonight. We've got to play the number one song in the country.
2: Turn it up.
3: Let's get it. The Hot Hits, Hot 7.
0: Are we aware that Cat's Eye had a movie out at the moment that you can go and see in the cinemas?
1: We talked about that when I went to the event. They talked about making a movie.
0: The event.
1: They talked about... someone said something about a movie and then... No. And they were like, oh, yes, we want to do... Because I don't know if it was a fan Q&A, but the... was it Ash McGregor?
0: Yeah, the host.
1: The host said, you should have a movie. And then they've made a movie since then.
0: That's crazy. Well, it's called Cat's Eye Wild Hearts and it's literally in Hoyt cinemas around the country right now.
1: Is that going to be another K-pop
0: thing? You can see it at Chatswood Mandarin Cinemas at 7 o'clock tonight. Well, that's already started. Also tomorrow, you can get day beds at Chatswood Mandarin Cinemas.
1: Yes, I love the Mandarin Centre.
0: Does that mean that they play the movie in Mandarin?
1: No. It's just they have more Asian movies there. More Chinese Mandarin.
0: When you said Mandarin Centre, I know this is very specific.
1: It's like
0: to
1: a Westfield
0: part of Sydney.
1: It's a Westfield type thing.
0: But it's its own separate Westfield.
1: It's its own separate, but it's not called Westfield. It's
0: Chatswood Mandarin. That's amazing.
1: Yes. Unfortunately, it's going to be destructed by the end of 2027 due to them wanting to build apartments.
0: What a surprise! Should we just pivot the show to a talkback, political, anti?
1: Sure.
0: Overbuilding.
4: Yes.
0: So Cat's Eye Wild Hearts, that's out. The third EP Wild is on the way. And your number one song tonight, obviously, is going to be Animal. Cat's Eye on the Hot Hits.

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1: Let's get ready for the first day of Coachella.
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4: No, God, please, no!
5: Right. Stick it in the bin.
6: Binfluencers.
0: Yeah, it's where we put an influencer in the bin. It's Nick, it's producer Bailey, it's producer Carl in the room tonight. No Lauren. There's a Disney TikToker, a Disney adult.
7: TikToker. Yeah, nice.
0: Yeah, nice. Awesome. By the name of Tony, at BabyTony99. She is facing backlash. I called her he a minute ago. I also said she'd been charged. She has not been charged with any.
7: Who names himself Baby in their thing unless they're a
8: Disney adult?
7: It's very weird.
0: Yeah, Disney adults. She's facing backlash after posting videos showing her meeting the Peter Pan character at Disneyland weekly. For over 10 years.
7: I didn't see that.
8: Weekly is bad enough. For over a decade is
7: she must have that annual
8: uncomfortable.
7: Fast pass.
0: Yeah, she's got them all. Yeah. Golden fast pass. Here's a little bit of her taking some sort of crocheted doll.
8: Yes, giving a crocheted duck Peter Pan to the Peter Pan.
0: Awesome.
9: Whoa! Where did you get this?
10: I made it.
9: No, you didn't.
10: I made it.
9: This is really nice.
10: Thanks.
9: What am I supposed to do with it?
10: I wanted to take a picture of you with this.
9: Okay.
0: Oh, dear.
7: Oh, gosh.
0: People online are losing it, this sheet says, after she posted her five-minute TikTok in which she gives the Peter a handmade crocheted toy. I could have read that. Talks with him in character and walks around Disneyland with him. It got over 20 million views. People are arguing that the frequency and length of the interactions could be making the Peter Pan performers uncomfortable because Disney characters must remain friendly and can't break character. No performers have publicly accused Tony of any stalking or harassment. However, a former Disney Peter Pan performer, Joshua, said he'd experienced an actual stalker while working at Disney, saying that Disney should do more to protect their character performers from inappropriate behaviour. This is what happens. This is a parasocial relationship.
7: You know what? This is just wrong.
0: And wrong.
7: Because you don't know what she's thinking in her head.
0: Yeah.
7: But it also is very ironic. You know why?
0: Why?
7: Two things. Disney performers can't stop hugging a child. Have you heard that? If they're hugging a child, they can't let go.
0: What?
8: So the child has to break the hug.
7: The child has to break the hug. It's very
0: surely there's got to be a time limit on that.
7: No. Because the child will just stop eventually.
0: Oh, my God.
7: And the other thing is Peter Pan voice actor Bobby Driscoll. Have you heard the story about the original actor?
0: No.
7: It's a very sad story of alcoholism and drug addiction.
0: Oh, yeah.
7: So I thought this Peter Pan might have that in his heart when he sees this woman. So he can't. and you need to do your the thing about
8: the lifeline thing.
0: Yeah, 13, 11, 14 lifeline is always available. We don't joke about it, of course.
7: No.
0: Now, tickets at a minimum to go to Disney are $109. Now, prices would have changed over the past decade, but let's say the price stayed the same. She spent a minimum of $56,000 on tickets alone. I mean, look, she probably does have an annual
8: pass.
0: Probably
8: has some sort of pass.
0: Yeah,
7: but she's probably also making money off of social media by doing this.
0: Yeah, it's true.
8: She doesn't have a crazy following.
0: They've got 20 million views.
8: Yeah, 20 million views on a video. Her Instagram's like 7,000 followers.
7: She's a plant. Maybe she's a plant
0: from Disney to get people to go to
7: Santa Fe.
0: It's
7: actually a very good idea.
0: Let's Everything's a conspiracy, my friends.
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0: Sienna Spiro, it is Material Lover, the hot hits with Nick and Lauren. No Lauren tonight. Producer Bailey's here across from me, though.
1: Yes,
0: We have news on a TV show, news on a film that I wish to bring you across. So, sure. The Lincoln Lawyer on Netflix, the TV show.
1: Okay.
0: With the man whose accent keeps flopping between his two accents.
1: I'm trying to guess the name.
0: His name's like Michael something. He's the lawyer.
1: Oh, okay.
0: Yeah, he plays the lawyer. But sometimes he sounds Spanish and sometimes he sounds American.
1: I thought this was a movie. Lincoln Lawyer was a movie.
0: No, it's a long-running TV show on Netflix. It gets a bit boring at points.
1: Sorry. I'm thinking of Abraham Lincoln, the movie. Is it something to do with that?
0: I'm confused. No, so anyway, The Lincoln Lawyer, they wrapped it. Remember, it got cancelled. It was part of that big shuttering of Netflix shows.
1: Sure.
0: However, a Lincoln Lawyer spin-off starring How I Met Your Mother star Kobe Smulders is in fast-track development to Netflix. Of course, she played Robin
1: in How I
0: Met Your Mother, the Canadian one.
1: She's been in Marvel.
0: She was in The Lincoln Lawyer as Mickey Hawlers, that's his name.
1: Okay,
0: his lawyer.
1: There we go.
0: Half-sister Artemisia Emmy Finch. Artemisia.
1: Odyssey over here.
0: Making names up. Well, that's a bit of fun because I actually really like The Lincoln Lawyer when it was good.
1: She's cool.
0: On good days.
1: She's in Marvel. She's in Marvel shows.
0: She? Yeah, she's done very well for herself post How I Met Your Mother.
1: She has. She's but she wasn't the biggest failure of Marvel, the Skrull series.
0: Ah, yes.
1: Yes, but yes, she was in other stuff.
0: Film news.
1: Okay, beautiful.
0: Following his first Tony win earlier this summer, Alden Ehrenreich has zeroed in on his next big movie role. He'll be playing alongside Michael B. Jordan and Austin Butler in Universal Pictures' Miami Vice.
1: Oh,
0: 85.
1: This guy, I love this. Oh, yeah, he was in Solo.
0: Yeah.
1: He was in Weapons. Oh, my gosh, this guy's a good, one's a good egg. He's a good egg.
0: I literally asked you no less than 5 minutes ago, who is Alden Ehrenreich?
1: If you said the guy from Solo, the main guy, I would have said, okay, I've never watched Star Wars, but I know him from that.
0: Go and see a Star War.
1: Yeah.
0: He was in, what you call it?
1: Cocaine
0: Bear. Big bomb movie. Oppenheimer.
1: Oh.
0: He was in a supporting role there. He was in Weapons.
1: Weapons, yes. He was very good in that.
0: And he won a Tony Award. I have never seen this man in my life, but I wish him all the best.
1: He's very normal guy kind of vibes.
0: Yeah, every man that can play a number of roles. He was discovered at a friend's bat mitzvah reception by Steven Spielberg, who had watched a comedy video created by him and a friend.
1: Oh, must be nice to be in them circles.
0: In those circles. Yes. Spielberg's like, at your bat mitzvah.
1: He just sees your bloody comedy video and then he's like, oh, I want you in the next movie, mate.
0: Miami Vice 85 will be filmed for IMAX. Is this now a trend? We're filming things for IMAX.
1: Because IMAX has been going off recently.
0: Of course,
1: they've been all
0: the
1: sold out everywhere.
0: Yeah.
1: And there's only like one IMAX in every state, basically.
0: That's amazing.
1: So they've got it all.
0: Get ready to watch it in 2028. When it arrives.
1: Gosh.
0: The planet hasn't exploded by then. You've got the hot hits.
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18: With Nick and Lauren.
0: Back at it. No Lauren here tonight, but she will be popping up magically to talk to Larry Emder ahead of the Logies this weekend. He'll be on the show in the next 15 minutes. But a huge moment in music history. For the first time in 19 years, Pitchfork, which is like basically the Bible for music reviews, has given an album a 0.0 score out of 10. Now, I think the last time this happened was actually a Jet album, like Australia's own Jet.
19: It was Jet's album, Shine On.
0: Shine On.
1: Wait, that's not the one with... No. That's
0: with Are You Gonna Be My Girl?
1: Yeah.
0: No, I think okay. It was the one after. It was the one with 17 on it, yeah, I think, which I actually quite
1: better.
0: Liked.
1: You couldn't get any better than that song on SingStar.
0: That's great. Oh, my God, I love that song on SingStar. Now, you want to know who the artist is that they've given it to? It is... Rack City crooner, Tiger.
20: Rack City chick, rack City chick. Rack City chick, rack City chick.
0: So Tiger has released an album entirely separate to his original work. He wanted to completely reinvent himself. And apparently the album concept was, what if Scarface, as played by Al Pacino, was not a drug dealer but a pop star and also Tiger? That is Pitchfork's understanding of this record. Now... I'm going to play a little bit of this and let me know if you notice anything particular about it.
21: Tree swaying, music playing, keep it coming.
0: What you're whispering under your breath there, Bailey.
1: Is it AI?
0: It most certainly is AI.
1: Oh, my.
0: So he's been using the same thing as, you know that Phoenix Flexen song, Rubbers, that's been going crazy viral?
1: Sure.
0: My wallet's getting thicker.
1: Oh, yeah.
0: That one?
1: Oh, yeah.
0: So they finally, a few days ago, worked out that was AI. It's not using Suno, which is the one that most people are using. That's the big kind of AI generator.
1: Is this the one that they came out and said, this person made a song with our platform?
0: Yes, the platform actually said that song was AI because he kept denying it. Platform is called Treblo, and basically, he typed in the following tags, Tiger, 1980s, synth pop, new wave, 80s pop, Tiger, sung, Thriller, synth. Which is amazing. Now, Tiger initially implied that the album was 100% human-made. He said, even down to the mixing, we used a lot of old hardware. And then a week later, when asked if he used AI on the album, he said, for sure. There's nothing wrong with using technology as a tool. The writing and all the vocals are me. I mean,
19: listening to that.
1: I reckon he thinks using the AI on a computer is human, doing the human work.
0: If you're typing in the prompts.
1: Yeah.
19: He also compared people having a problem with using AI in music creation. This, like, he compared it to being the same as people having a problem with autotune.
0: Yeah,
19: it's not and the same. I just don't think very that that's the same.
0: No, it's an argument we keep hearing.
19: Like, autotune is an effect.
0: Yeah.
1: Starface
0: is smug and complacent, is what Pitchfork says. An amalgam of 80s synth pop and disco slapped together by someone who seemingly never cared to listen to one synth pop or disco record in his life. Given the amount of actual effort or labour put into Starface, which is to say about zero, the margins on this thing must be amazing. Stream it out of morbid curiosity if you must, but know that even a single listen runs the risk of making it profitable and therefore encouraging the music industry to commit such atrocities again. Brilliant.
1: Yes, Daniel. Does Pitchfork do things that aren't albums? Like, do they review songs and stuff? Did they review Josh for Waz's song?
0: I've been told I can't say a word about that one. Ariana Grande, Petal. Settle, Petal. It's the Hot Hits with Nick and Lauren around the country.

0: This is my song, Bed on Fire. Bed on Fire got on a very, very popular TV show called Off Campus.
1: So what, I help you study and you play my fake boyfriend to get Justin's attention?
0: On the Hot Hits with Nick and Lauren.
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0: G-Flips on the hot hits right across Australia. Nick and Lauren, no logs tonight. But it's time for this.
1: It's tech time.
0: Yeah, it is. Producer Bailey is our tech expert in the room right now. Some big announcements from Google at an event in New York City overnight.
2: Yes, they announced some new phones and some watches and their version of the AirTag.
0: Oh!
2: The Pixel Tag.
0: The Pixel Tag.
2: I'm assuming that's what it is.
3: I believe it's the G-Tag.
0: G-Tag, producer Carl.
4: G-tag.
0: Sounds like something inside your body.
3: It does a little bit. Hey, if you're trying to track a person.
0: We don't want that happening. Yeah, Bailey, explain.
2: They announced a lot of stuff about their AI app. You know how they have a Google Assistant right now?
0: Yeah.
2: They're transferring it to Gemini.
0: Which is their AI version of OpenAI.
2: But it's going to work with that, but it's not Google Assistant anymore.
0: It's an AI thing.
2: It's an AI thing.
0: Is this like
2: our
0: Siri is now ChatGPT, basically?
2: Yes, basically.
0: Okay.
2: Yeah, they've got their new camera feature where you like it records like video and then it takes the information from the video to do stuff with AI and shit.
0: That's interesting. Did Trevor Noah host this event?
2: I think so, yeah.
0: Why?
2: That's very weird of him, because if he knew the consequences of being friends with AI people, I'm sure he would not.
0: Apparently Jimmy Fallon did it last year. God, I'd love to see the paycheck for that.
2: I'll tell you what he did last year.
0: What'd he do?
2: He talked about Google having the, you know, the MagSafe?
0: Oh, yeah, the thing, the magnet.
2: Yeah.
0: Thing. Yeah.
2: And he said, the presenter said, oh, it works with all your MagSafe compatible devices, Apple devices. And then Jimmy Fallon said, oh, we can say that name. The name that shall not be named. They also have a feature that translates ASL, American Sign Language, in real time with using video to text.
0: That's so cool.
2: That is very cool. And I think that will be like something that will be move to other phones as well.
0: I'm a massive fan of when technology has the potential to actually assist people in that way. Because, of course, that's really important.
2: Yeah.
0: But I love what the Apple Watch does in terms of being able to, like, spot you if you have sleep apnea, for example.
2: Yeah.
0: Or it can take your blood pressure on the new Apple Watch as well. Like,
2: yeah.
0: When these things are genuinely saving lives, that is technology being used for good. And it's seemingly they seem to announce these things alongside announcing a whole bunch of AI stuff.
2: Yeah, so they announced that Google Assistant is going away.
0: Mm.
2: So now everyone is forced to use AI. There's no way to use Siri, basically,
0: assistants.
2: Google Siri, without using AI. So
3: it's always going to happen.
2: It was always going to happen, but people think that it should be a local device thing and then it asks you, do you want me to search up on AI or Gemini if you can use it. And,
3: I agree.
0: How intriguing. Yeah. Now, before we go, you have, you will not have to, but you would like to shout out an exciting product that was announced today from another company.
2: Yes, Insta360 have announced the X6 360 camera.
0: This is right up
2: I went to the event the other week that I was not allowed to talk about till this point in time. It was a really, really, it's a really cool 360 camera.
0: So I just don't understand how 360 cameras work, because we used one the other week to do an interview.
2: With Oliver Cronin.
0: With Oliver Cronin. It was fantastic. And it films the entire, I mean, it does what it says on the tin.
2: It films 360.
0: It's crazy.
2: Yeah.
3: How many lenses does it use to get 360?
2: It has two wide-angle lenses. It's wider than 180 degrees because it deletes the middle part where the camera is and
3: so
2: it stitches it together
0: that's
2: with the other side.
0: I don't understand how it does that.
2: That doesn't make sense if you think about how the camera
3: that's what
2: works.
3: I mean. I can't figure it out.
2: It's really cool. There's a bunch of new, like, it's 8K footage. It's 8K footage.
0: Well, that's very
2: But if you think about it, it's going to be less because you're filming 360.
0: Oh, so it's like 4K plus 4K.
2: Yeah, 4K
0: right.
2: plus 4K.
0: Okay.
2: Yeah,
0: that's really cool.
2: So you can crop and stuff. And there's also an AI editor that you can use with the app. So that's the one thing with 360 footage.
0: Mm.
2: Editing it is a nightmare.
0: Yeah.
2: Because it's such big files. And
0: you nearly had a little walk upstairs last time.
2: So, yeah, that's out now.
0: Awesome.
2: And a big shout out to
0: Insta360
2: and Mads from Insta360.
0: Good
2: friend. Agency.
0: Good friends of the show. Thank you, Bailey, for Tech Time. Let's do Bruno Mars. And then let's bring in television royalty and Larry Emden to the hot hits.

0: Taylor. I knew it. I knew you.
1: I knew it. I knew you.
0: On the hot hits.
1: I knew it.
0: Very excited to welcome to the studio a very special guest. He practically needs no introduction. He has been on your television screens for the last 3.5 decades, especially on Channel 7. He spent a lot of time there. You see him every morning on The Morning Show, and this weekend he is up for the Bert Newton Award for Most Popular Presenter at the TV Week Logie Awards. They're on Channel 7 and 7 Plus this Sunday. Please welcome Larry Emder.
2: Hello, this is television's Larry Emder because they couldn't afford Eddie Maguire. And I love being here on the Hot Hits with Nick and Loza.
0: Larry Emder's in the building.
2: Whoa. Royalty's a big word. Thank you.
1: Oh, no. But Larry, you are royalty, and I don't mean to make you feel your age at all, but you have been doing this for a very long time, and I know that because one of my earliest memories is going to after school care when I was 6 years old and you were hosting The Price is Right. And I think you might have been my first love. I don't want to be dramatic.
2: Oh, Nick, you're going to have to excuse us.
0: My apologies.
2: Just turn the lights down. Just turn the lights down on your way.
1: Yeah.
2: Well. Well,
1: yeah, so congratulations for that too.
2: Kindy
1: yeah.
2: memories. Well, good to see you again. It's different
1: I'm
2: looking at you
1: up.
2: This time.
1: Yeah.
0: You've blossomed into a beautiful woman. It is obviously not your first rodeo at this year's TV Week Logie Awards, as I give the full branding a run.
1: Yes.
0: But it is our first.
1: Yes.
0: It is our first Logies this
2: excellent.
0: Weekend.
2: Excellent.
1: Do you have advice?
0: Yeah.
2: Yes, drink hard, drink early.
1: Okay, I was planning on doing that, so.
2: Oh, it's a long day.
0: Yeah.
2: I don't know what time you guys have been called in there.
0: Well, I'm DJing on the red carpet beforehand as
2: well. Oh, that's kind of cool.
0: It's
2: cool.
0: It's pretty cool, right?
1: Yeah.
0: But it also means it's going to be an extra long day.
2: And then you get to go inside.
0: Then I get to go and let my hair down, of course.
2: Yeah, I'd like to. I miss the day that I could say I got... get to let my hair down. That's very sad.
0: Went
2: from bald man to hear that.
0: How long has it been since you had locks?
2: Oh, I reckon maybe 10 or 15 years.
0: I sometimes see old videos of you.
2: There's plenty of those around, sadly. Back when I was appearing on Price is Right in kindergarten. Beautiful hair. Beautiful hair. But no, Logies, look, what can I tell you? Lots of water. I don't drink, because I'm older, right?
0: Yeah.
1: Mm-hmm.
2: I find what we used to do before cameras and iPhones, you'd go in there and just drink.
0: Yeah.
2: You drink.
1: Responsibly.
2: But now I'm an old man, so I just sit there and drink old man's mineral water and you know.
1: You are nominated for the Bert Newton Award for Most Popular Presenter this year. At what stage of the night does that sit? Like, is it going to be a night where you're stressed all night, or have you done this so many times that you also are just like...
2: No, I am going into this stress-free. There's some amazing people in this category and they're all big superstars, and I'm going in thinking... I'm okay. I'm not going to be anywhere near that stage. Yeah, Robert Irwin, 10 million followers. The guy's on fire.
0: It's ridiculous.
2: He's in there. Hamish has won everything he's ever been up for. So, I'm going there to sit down and relax and not even have to half worry about getting on stage.
0: So
1: That's when you win, usually.
2: Oh,
0: yeah. Exactly. And obviously, you've hit the pinnacle already, of course, with the coveted goal.
2: Oh, yes. Well, that was a great night.
0: That was a great night for all of us, to be completely honest. It was like a about fucking time. And then was it you, and then was it Lynn McGranger last year? Was the 2025?
2: Lynn last year, that's right.
0: It's been a golden run so far. Who's gonna break the spell and make it a terrible run for this year's gold? Who do you think's gonna win?
2: Oh, gee. I've gotta be diplomatic because I do actually love them all, and they are all completely worthy.
0: Mm-hmm.
2: But I just look at Robert's following and I go, 10 million people, if he can push, let's say 10% of those to vote. That's a lot of votes, right?
0: That's
2: popularity. That's what it's all about. And that guy's on fire, Dancing with the Stars. We love him. He's grown up in front of our eyes. So it's going to be hard to sort of topple that. That said, I beat his ass 2 years ago. But I think since then he's even more amazing. That'll be, but Sam Pang, Julia's there. They're all good players. They're all good TV people.
0: Yeah.
1: I wonder if people, if Robert does win, they'll say that it's rigged because he's hosting,
0: Has a host ever...
1: Bert.
2: It would have been Bert, and I don't know exactly, but there were years where Daryl was hosting for many years, Ray Martin, all these guys who names you don't know, but you went to preschool.
0: By Daryl, you mean Braithwaite,
2: Daryl Braithwaite was riding on the horses, yes, I think you can host and win.
1: Wow.
0: Has a host ever...
2: It would have been Bert, and I don't know exactly, but there were years where Daryl was hosting for many years, Ray Martin,
0: yep,
2: all these guys who names you

0: Like Sam's just behind me on the scrap heap. Do you know what I mean? Like I'm at the front at the recycling. Like I'm next in line for the big machine to crush me.
1: Yeah.
0: And then Sam's just right behind me there.
2: 100%.
0: He's like, oh, I've got hair. I'm okay. I'm like, no, bro. You are almost there.
1: Now you stay there, Mr. Remda, because I have a bone to pick with you in just a second. After Slater, she's back on stage tomorrow night in Brisbane. This is brand new Chanel's on the Hot Hits.

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0: Olivia Dean, that is Baby Steps on the Hot Hits with Nick and Lauren. Welcoming a very good friend back to the room.
1: Hello, this is television's Larry Emder because they couldn't afford Eddie Maguire. And I love being here on the Hot Hits with Nick and Loza.
0: Now, this has been lovely and fun and very joyous, but I actually do have a bone to pick with you, and that's the real reason that we got you in today.
1: Okay.
0: So my first appearance on the morning show was with your good self, and Sonia was filling in that morning.
1: Yes.
0: I've been back twice since. You've not been there.
1: Yeah, in TV we call that an AVO. Yeah. I look at the guest list and I go, yeah, look, I'm feeling a bit COVID-y for tomorrow. No, I think probably because we're busy at the moment with the chase.
0: Yes, I've heard this.
1: Right, so Daddy's got to feed the kids, right?
0: That's so true.
1: I'm busy doing that stuff.
0: You can't just feed the kids with whiskey.
1: Okay.
2: No.
1: Well, you can in some parts of the world. Not in Bondi.
0: Now, I have one more thing to raise with you. I know that yesterday you've had a particularly difficult few days because a song has been sort of whirling around your head.
1: Oh, don't start. I've just got it out of my head now. No! No!
2: Larry, it's on vinyl now. We'll send you a copy.
0: Yes.
1: How good are these guys? I love these two. I was going to reach out because I wanted them to do a parody about Bert Newton Logie, Bert Newton Logie. This is how we vote now. But I didn't have the guts to reach out. But I love that story. I was DMing Joel, the dad, last night because I posted something quite disrespectful about it. And I just said, it's such a lovely thing. You brought so much joy. There's so much rubbish going on in the world. Mm-hmm. And for everyone to connect with that, I think it's a beautiful thing.
0: It really is.
1: Bert Newton Logie. Bert Newton Logie.
0: Was saying when it sort of first started rolling around, a great antidote, as you say, to everything that's going on in the world
1: 100%.
0: Right now, yeah?
1: And we look for that. You know, every morning we're scratching for that. We go, right, here's all the news, but here's what's going to make us smile today. And some things sort of come and go pretty quickly, and then you look at that and go, okay, that's been around for a week now. Everyone's talking about it. I posted it on my Instagram, this thing where I couldn't get it out of my head, so I was putting my head in my kitchen sink and hitting myself with prunes to try and make it stop. And then everyone jumps on going, yeah, I can't get it out of my head. And if it's bringing joy and happiness, I'm bang up for that.
0: Yeah, 100%.
2: Exactly.
0: Is that the trick for you and Kylie still doing the morning show after all these years, is looking for the moments of joy in between the chaos?
1: Oh, I thought you were going to say banging prunes up against Kylie's head.
0: There's also that. That's in the ad box.
1: We do. I mean, we've been through a lot together. 19 years sitting on that couch together.
2: God.
1: Yeah. It's like we've been married and divorced like 20 times. And it is that, you know, it's like the highs and lows. We have to ride that roller coaster every day.
0: Yeah.
1: And from the wars to the, we go through all that stuff together. So we really cling on like you guys would, right? Like when there's a nice story and you go, you know, your listeners or we know our viewers are going to enjoy this moment or two.
0: Yep.
1: So let's hammer that.
0: And it's the balancing act, isn't it, Loz, as well, of you know, when there are stories that our audience need to hear about. They may not be the nicest stories to hear about, but they're
2: important. But you can't avoid it.
0: Yeah.
1: Absolutely.
0: Getting the balance
2: right. Just got to balance it out with a squirrel that's body surfing or something like that.
1: Yeah, well, there's this one today. Did you see the panda bears today?
0: No.
1: There's panda bears in a zoo.
0: Yeah.
1: I don't know where because I wasn't concentrating. But the baby, just Google it somehow, the baby sticks its head in a traffic cone and then runs up behind the mother and the traffic cone goes straight into the mother's bum.
2: Oh.
1: Can you see that?
0: No, because all I've Googled is Panda Zoo.
2: I think
1: you got it?
0: What am I Googling?
1: Oh, maybe, is it panda? Maybe not panda, maybe.
2: It might be a polar bear.
1: Polar bear. You're saying what? Well, I wasn't concentrating. I was thinking about the Logies this morning. I wasn't concentrating. But can you see it, Lars? Can you see it? It's so good.
2: It's so cute. Parents of every species just can't catch a break, can they?
1: That's right.
0: Well, I've got details about 20 amazing zoos that have polar bears. But
1: You'll find it.
0: I'll get it eventually.
2: It's very cute.
0: I know you probably hear this a lot, but, like, thank you for all the joy that you've brought us over so long. Like, you've just been the consummate professional of Australian media for so long.
1: Thank you.
2: And yeah.
0: Your reputation precedes you as a gentleman as well.
1: That is very kind.
0: And your versatility. You can do it all. You can do game shows. You can do heart news. You can still fill in on Weekend Sunrise. And do the bloody standing in front of the desk and then standing in front of you're moving around so
2: all
0: much.
2: Right, you'll be there next time you're on the morning show. Don't worry.
1: Don't worry. All right.
0: That was just
1: the band is lifted.
0: Larry Emder, we love you.
1: Thanks, guys. See the Logies.

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3: Brandy with Charlie Music every night. Tonight is a very big night for our dear friends in Peking Duck. Their brand new record, Paradise, is coming into the world at midnight. We're very, very excited about it. It's spawned great songs so far. Like Thrill. With the amazing Rico Nasty on board, Do Your Best as well. That is Adam himself singing this song. Records with Fanagram and Matt Corby as well. They have assembled an absolutely killer lineup. The record is amazing. Make sure you stream it over the weekend. It's a perfect pre-party pump-up one. So I thought let's play a little bit of Peking Duck before they pop into DJ for us for our hot mix in a tick. This one is such a bop. Killer Mike is on it, the huge rapper from Run the Jewels. He was in Outkast as well. He wasn't in Outkast, but he appeared on a lot of Outkast work. And he's just a ripper, man. It's not called Killer Mike for no reason. Let's do it. Can't fit in. Peking Duck, Killer Mike on the Hot Hits Local List.

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4: up next time, that means the weekend has officially started right here at the Hot Hits. And do we have a special treat for you tonight? They're about to drop their brand new album. Peaking Duck are back, baby. I keep saying brand new album. They're about to drop their first album. They've been together for more than 15 years and this is their first album
6: only
4: together. Crazy, right? Yeah, the boys are also going to be performing at the Logies on Sunday night. And Bailey asked me a question.
8: I thought that you're going to be DJing the Logies.
4: I'm also going to be DJing the Logies.
8: It's a perfect mixture of people.
4: The people, exactly. Yeah. We're all going to be
6: there. Same lineup as Peking Duck. That's
4: crazy,
6: that's
4: right?
6: That's pretty nuts.
4: Me, it's DJ Shergs. Do you have Shawnee
8: any songs?
4: B.
8: Do you have any songs chosen?
4: No.
8: Are you going to be playing a Scoopy Dooby Doo?
4: Potentially. But yeah, I think we're going to hit play on this so I can get a bit of inspiration.
8: Ooh, okay.
4: See Peking Duck and all the awards live on 7 and 7 Plus this Sunday night. This is Peking Duck in the Hot Hits Hot Mix. Let's go.
9: 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This is not how I woke up, but it's how I look now.

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1: 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Coming up in just a tick, we want to know on 131060, when did you just have to go? 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
2: 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Megan Lauren.
3: Now give us a call right now, 13 10 60. When was a time when you just had to go? And I mean, you had to go wee-wees. I have been known once in my life after the Elton John concert to wee behind a tree.
0: I don't think trees count.
3: No, for girls it does.
0: Right.
3: Okay. It's a different thing.
0: You were saying the word spray earlier when describing what it's like.
3: Because our producer Carl witnessed something today that I said is not really that easy for a girl to achieve.
0: To be fair, if it's into like a bottle, it's not very easy for a guy either.
4: It's challenging.
0: Yeah.
4: Look, I was walking past a car park, saw a very fancy BMW.
3: Nice.
4: Saw the door open, looked to see who was getting out. He wasn't getting out. He was leaning out the driver's side door to pour out his wee from a pint glass.
3: Okay.
0: I want to know why he's got a pint glass in the car to start with.
3: Maybe for such emergencies.
4: It's purposeful.
3: Yeah.
0: Like a beer, like a pint of beer?
4: Like a beer glass you would get at a pub. Yep. And it was about a third full with yellow liquid that I can only assume was urine.
0: Absolutely. This happened to me once on the way to Splendor on the drive up from Sydney. Got to about Coffs Harbour, no toilet in sight, busting to go, Macca's cup, bang.
3: But you men can just wee wherever you like.
0: Men.
3: That's one of your privileges in this world.
0: I can't pee in this studio, can I?
3: Well, you have a toilet down the road, but I'm saying if you're on a car trip, you just get out of the car and wee on a tree.
0: You can do that too.
4: You were just saying that you weren't on a tree.
3: I know I can, but there's girls, we got to pull our whole pants down.
0: Don't make
3: You've
0: this.
3: You've got to do this. You've got to go like this.
0: All right, show me.
3: Fully put your legs apart.
0: Yeah.
3: Push your bum back like that.
0: Like a dog.
3: With your pants. I'm so sorry, Bailey. With your pants around your ankles. It's a whole thing.
0: All right. I feel like we're going to get a lot of girls on 13.
4: It's far more effort. I will agree.
3: It is far more effort. So 13, 10, 60. When you just had to go, where did you go? Bailey, our digital producer, told us when he went and saw Endgame, he'd finished with a big drink. So he weed into that.
0: You'd finished with the drink. Oh, this is terrifying.
5: The limited edition cup.
3: Oh, did you keep it?
5: Yeah.
3: Okay.
0: What do you do with it when you know it's got... And, like, it's not a clean thing to do, have a pee into a cup.
5: I washed it out.
3: Nice. Okay,
0: yeah, but are you walking through... Are you
3: not
0: walking...
3: that night?
5: No, so I... into the cup in the cinema with a jacket over my pants.
0: and then everything.
5: I went to the bathroom, poured it out, and then went home. And it sat on the kitchen sink, and then I watched it the next day. Because it was like late night, it was a midnight premiere.
0: You're just walking through the lobby of the cinema with your pissy little cup at 4 o'clock in the morning.
5: Yeah.
0: Jesus, who do we work
3: Everyone's
0: with?
3: Everyone's done it, though.
0: Yeah.
3: Everyone's done it.
0: And if you have
3: 13 10 60, give us a call. Where did you have to wee?
0: Hit us up right now. Movie tickets in it for your stories. And no embarrassment will be heard on this show. Alex Warren's on right now. Fever Dream, the Hot Hits with Nick and Lauren, 13 10 60.

0: banger. Banger, baby. Banger.
1: The hot hits.
2: This is hot.
3: Megan Lawrence.
2: Yes. We wanted to know on 13 10 60. Where did you have to go when you had to go? You had to do a wee. You thought, I'm not going to make it.
4: Yeah, feels like a lot of us have done it at some point in our lives. We're talking about this because our producer Carl spotted a man pouring his own urine out of a pint glass whilst driving a nice BMW today.
2: I just have so many questions. I wish we could get that man on the show.
4: Yeah, what's
2: if you
4: going
2: were the
4: on
2: man,
4: there?
2: Call us now.
4: You were the man in the BMW pouring your piss out the car, 13 10 60.
2: Ebony, did you just have to go? Where did you go?
5: Hi, guys. I was on my way to a One Direction concert with my mum.
2: Nice.
5: And I really needed to go toilet and we're just stuck in traffic on the way to Sydney. And she whipped out a school bag and I did a wee in it.
2: Hey, but that's good because those school bags feel pretty, like, water resistant.
4: Yeah.
5: It was a waterproof one.
2: Okay, perfect.
4: Smart.
5: Yeah.
4: Can I understand, without in going into too much detail, a bit more of the mechanics here, did you sort of chomp onto your body with the bag sort of ripped in half? Is that the kind of ergonomics?
5: I was in the passenger seat, so I kind of just took my seatbelt off and quickly squatted over him.
4: Perfect. Ebony, that is a perfect story. Yeah. How was the 1D concert? Which one was this?
5: Oh, amazing. This was like 10 years ago, so yeah. I was like 11, 10, yeah.
4: Nice. Amazing.
2: I was there. Unfortunately, I was an adult and probably loved it just as much as you did.
4: Yeah. Yeah. Never forget that one. Good on you, Ebony. Let's go to, I think it's Roy on 13 10 60. Is that you, Roy?
2: It's Larissa, isn't it?
4: No.
6: There we go.
4: This is very confusing. Okay. There is a man called Roy who's also called up, which we're going to talk to in a minute, but this man is also called Roy, but he's calling from his girlfriend Larissa's phone.
2: Okay, got it. Hello, Roy.
6: How are
2: you? We're excellent. Where did you have to wee?
6: Well, I didn't have to.
2: Oh.
6: It was my partner. So when I was in my 20s, I used to work with this girl.
2: Yeah.
6: And, like, I'm driving through town one night and she's, hey, singing out to me. She's drunk off the side of the road.
2: Yeah.
6: And she's like, hey, can you drop me at the club? And I'm like, yeah, righto, quick, get in. And as we're driving to the club, she goes, just pull over here quickly. Quick, pull over here. So we just pulled over to the side of the road and literally she just opened the door and got out and squatted on the side of the road.
2: Did you realise you're in love with her at that point?
6: Well, I thought to myself, well, this, there's no way, she's so unladylike. I just and like 5 years later, we end up getting married.
2: Oh,
4: yay!
2: A happy piss ending. That's so exciting, Roy. Well done.
4: Did she say I do and then pop a squat at the altar and pee all over it?
2: No.
4: Yep. actual other person called Roy. Hello.
7: G'day, mate. How you going?
2: Hi, Roy. Where did you have to do a wee somewhere or a potential lover?
7: No, it was myself.
2: Okay.
7: On the City Link on the way to camping when I was about 19 years old. We got a bit excited, stuck in traffic, and the only thing I had was a Dorito bag.
2: Okay.
4: This is exceptional.
7: So, put a pillow up on the side of the passenger window, uh-huh. Whipped out the Dorito bag, did me bizzo, and then,
2: Well, that's amazing. But with a Dorito bag, did you have, like, an elastic band to tie that off, or did you just have to hold it like a little fish bag, like when you buy a goldfish from the pet shop?
7: Nah, I just held it, yeah. Nice.
4: Good for you. Just nesting your piss bag.
2: I love that. These are all excellent ideas because, you know, sometimes you just have to go.
4: This is going
2: to
4: save someone at some point. Someone's going to be looking around their car and they're going to go, I can't wee in any of this. I've got a Macca's wrapper on the floor, Dorito bag, can't use that. Wait, I heard on the hot hits you can use a Dorito bag to wee in. It's waterproof.
2: This is educational.
7: Can confirm you can use a Dorito bag.
2: Well
4: Thank
2: done,
4: you, Roy.
2: Roy.
4: Good
2: I
4: on
2: love
4: you.
2: This. See, we're just helping people every day.
4: And that is you, Hot Hits family. You help us out every single day. 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
1: All right, so Barbie obviously was such a massive movie. Have you guys both seen the Barbie movie?
2: Yes, I actually
3: haven't yet.
1: Have you not?
3: No.
1: Get on it.
3: It's on my list.
1: It was fantastic. I really enjoyed it. It was kind of divisive for people. Some people didn't like it. Some people thought it was a bad display of feminism and stuff. But it was the highest grossing movie in Warner Brothers history. And yet, Barbie 2, we've discovered this morning, is currently up in the air. So Warner Brothers has reportedly made more than 6 offers over the past 3 years to reunite director Greta Gerwig, Margot Robbie and Ryan Gosling with the writer Noah Baumbach. Given that the movie made between $1.4 and $1.5 billion worldwide, they've been asking for some pretty big numbers. Apparently, Ryan Gosling is reportedly asking for $20 million USD to return as Ken.
4: He can. He was the whole, like, other than Barbie, he was the whole rest of the movie.
1: Totally.
3: Considering exactly how much the movie made, I think that's a reasonable number.
1: Exactly. When you look at it, $1.5 billion, there's money in the kitty, guys.
4: Yes. Yeah.
1: And that's what it made, like, on top of the budget that it took.
3: That's insane. Yeah.
1: So, apparently, if they can't reach an agreement by December, the movie rights for Barbie will revert to Mattel, meaning that the toy company could take the Barbie license to another studio. Which feels crazy, because wasn't the whole conversation that after Barbie, because it did so well, Mattel was going to do a million more films with that studio?
4: Like Jenga and stuff.
1: Yeah. Did they ever end up doing those?
4: No, they have not yet.
1: There was going to be a Yahtzee movie, I'm pretty sure.
4: I remember in the studio...
2: What would that even be about?
4: They were talking about... it was like a food thing. The Jell-O...
1: Yeah. No, was it the Kool-Aid
4: movie.
1: Man, yeah.
4: Yeah, yeah. That's not happening, though.
1: No, it's not, because that was in a fictional television show, which was very good, to be fair. Now, Raygun, we all remember her, yeah?
3: We do, of course.
1: 2024 Summer Olympics in Paris. Obviously, our breakdancer for the one time they did breakdancing. It's not coming back. Scored 0 with, what was at the time? No one really kind of knew whether it was serious or sort of a piss take of some sort. We told you a couple weeks ago that they're doing a documentary. It turns out it's actually coming very soon. September 1 is going to be here. Here is a little bit of the trailer.
5: Right before the Olympics, I went to my therapist, panicked. She was like, what's the worst that could happen? The whole world could laugh at me. She's like, do you think that's reasonable? It was this frenzy. It was this growing monster. No, I'm a dorky white woman who's an academic. And I'm a B-girl.
6: Did you ever associate Olympian and Rachel growing up?
7: Yeah. Sorry, not the right reaction, is it?
1: All right, I think this is going to be really good.
4: Is that her speaking?
3: I'm actually really looking forward to it. It's her speaking at the start, and then it's the interviewer asking her parents if they thought of her as an Olympian, and then they both immediately start laughing.
4: Is she, like, the one who's leading this movie? Or is it, like, a documentary by someone else? Oh, okay.
3: It appears to be, like, her point of view of the whole situation.
1: Which is my concern, because I don't like a movie that too heavily involves the subject.
4: You could say Bohemian Rhapsody.
1: You could say Michael.
4: Very much.
1: Not that Michael was involved, obviously, by the way.
4: No.
1: You know, the estate was involved, not to kind of dictate the narrative. I think it's going to be interesting, though, because it feels like she rode the wave of fame really well for a few weeks and then kind of dipped.
4: No, and then she started cancelling comedians who were doing plays about her.
1: Steph Broadbridge, who's excellent, and she made the whole musical about her.
4: And then she cancelled it.
1: It's free speech.
3: I think she tried to exit the spotlight once people started saying she cheated her way into the Olympics, given that her husband was on the selection committee.
1: I forgot about that part of it.
3: Yeah.
1: Hopefully that gets a run.
3: That was also touched on in the trailer, but the clip was blowing out.
1: Okay, that's good.
3: I don't want to waste your time.
1: No, of course. Yeah. Now, big news. We all know the NFL's doing that first huge game, the San Francisco 49ers and the Los Angeles Rams at the
3: MCG.
1: Very exciting. We did find out a little while ago, probably 24 hours ago, that Peking Duck and Sinky Sound System are going to be doing like a pre-show entertainment. We have now found out that the halftime show, which was rumored to be Madonna for a little while, is going to be the Jonas Brothers. Which I'm perfectly fine with. Consummate professionals, great entertainers. Haven't been back for a while. It's been a good few years since they were last here. They said we couldn't be more excited to perform at halftime during the NFL's first ever regular season game in Australia. They did not say those words. That's a press release if I've ever seen one.
3: In a statement.
4: In sync, they all said it at the same time.
3: And 3, 2, 1...
1: Playing at the iconic Melbourne Cricket Ground in front of such passionate Australian fans is an incredible... They didn't say any of this shit. It's made up.
3: That's what I loved about the release, though.
1: Nonsense.
4: You know, I'm excited for the San Cisco 67ers to be coming to Sydney.
1: Why am I letting you two have a microphone tonight?

0: Thursday, hot hits, wrapping up with a bit of Speed Demon.
1: In celebration of the night that was, it's the Hot Hits Award Ceremony.
0: Story is an award for things that happen in on or around the show. Lauren Barry normally has the first award of the night, but she is absent from the program. So I'll hand it over to producer Carl for the first award of the night. What she got?
2: First award, I'm going to give it to Peking Duck. First album. Yeah. Very, very exciting stuff. Very I can't wait to listen to it.
0: Less than two
2: also
0: hours
2: a
0: great
2: to go. Mix.
0: Yeah. They've been all over the show tonight. They had the local list, they had the hot mix, and they got that brand new album at midnight. It's going to be great. Producer Bailey, your award for tonight.
3: Yes, I'm going to give the award my award to both Insta360 and Boost
0: they have had about
3: Juice.
0: Yeah, let's talk about
3: these. So Boost has released these new drinks. We got the strawberry, soft strawberry or something.
0: Something like that, yeah. It's basically the knockoff Erewhon Hailey Bieber smoothie.
3: Yeah.
0: But it's really good.
3: It's smaller than the original drink. It is a little bit more expensive than the original drink as well.
0: But
3: it tastes delightful.
0: Really good.
3: I could drink a lot of these, and if they're healthy, oh, even better.
0: I presume they're healthy.
3: I saw
0: the word collagen, and I went, that'll be health.
3: Sure.
0: That'll be absolute health. My award tonight is the Get Your Shit Together Award, and it goes to Greta Gerwig and the people involved in Barbie. If they don't make a Barbie 2, they are missing out on literally $1 billion of revenue, not more.
3: Her and her husband.
0: Is that her husband?
3: Noah Baumbach.
0: Oh, the writer?
3: Husband, yeah. Her partner,
0: get it together.
3: Yeah.
0: It's all in the family.
3: Yeah, I know.
0: It's ridiculous. Anyway, sorry, I went on a rant. We got a massive show for the Hot Hits Hot 20 on Saturday. Slater's going to be popping by. She's in the country at the moment. Next week on the program. They are one of the hottest girl bands in the world right now. UK girl group Flo are going to be here talking on the show for the first time. It is a stack more. We will see you either Saturday for the Hot 20 from 5 or Monday from 7 for the Hot Hits.
3: Indeed. Goodbye.
0: Okay, bye. I got something serious to say.
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16: Hello, hello, hello. Matt O'Kine and Alex Dyson here with you for another episode of Matt and Alex All Day Breakfast.
17: Happy Thursday to you, Matt. Did you ever do knick-knocking when you were young?
16: What?
17: So you knock on someone's door and you run off. Just find a random stranger's door, knock on it and run away.
16: Nah.
17: Weren't
16: nah,
17: into that game?
16: No, not really.
17: Well, I guess the jeopardy of that was you're playing a prank on some person that you don't know. You run up and ring their doorbell and head off. And it was a little bit scary because you didn't know the person. These days, reports coming out that the next generation, they don't even do that to people they know.
16: Oh, yeah. Well, I did see that. Yeah. We do have a doorbell crisis, Alex Dyson, which we'll get into a little bit later on in the show. And this seems to be a generational thing. Also, I found myself in the middle of a swarm.
17: Uh-oh.
16: Recently. And I feel very conflicted about this. So we'll dive into that up next. Matt and Alex All Day Breakfast. Hope you're well.
18: Let's get this show on the road.
17: Let's go.
19: Here we go. Here we go. Here we go.
16: Yes, it is the 2nd of July, Alex Dyson, which means that new e-bike laws have been kicked off in Queensland.
17: New financial year, new e-bike laws.
16: Yeah, which is a weird time to do it, but there's big banners all over the state at the moment.
17: Mm-hmm.
16: talking about how from July 1, there's going to be new rules for e-bikes and e-scooters. Now, let me know what you think about this. Because we've talked about this in the past, Daiso. The water bomber bikey boys that were terrorizing my local community, throwing water bombs at passerbyers from their hooning bikes.
17: Yeah, and unapologetically as well, like quite brazenly throwing water bombs at the community and then barely even running off. It's like the ibis that stole a bacon and egg brioche out of my hands while I was eating it. I'm like, you're meant to be more scared than this. You're yes. not meant to be so confident in approaching me and doing that to my face.
16: Here's the thing. Here's the issue that I've got, right? Because one, I love the idea that kids can get about wherever they want.
17: Mm-hmm.
16: I am not against kids being able to go wherever they want, whenever they want. I love that. If I was their age, I'd probably be doing it.
17: Yeah.
16: Here is my issue. It's that you cannot be doing something that is so brazen and reckless that you're putting everyone else around you in danger. That is my issue.
17: Total freedom, but you should have the freedom to not be disturbed by water bombs hitting you in the back of the head.
16: Well, I mean, even the water bomb thing, whatever. I don't love it. In fact, I really don't like it. But that's not the hugest issue. The issue is going at 60 kilometres an hour on a shared footpath when you've got a 4 or 5 year old who can easily just change their direction at any moment and who don't know how to stay in one line when they're riding a bike. Maybe they're learning how to ride a bike. And suddenly you've got these hoons who can quite easily take them out.
17: Well, and that's the interesting thing. When it comes to even speed limits on the road, sometimes like, well, I'm a good driver, I wouldn't crash. It's like, no, we're not thinking you would. Not everyone is a good driver. Someone might accidentally pull out in front of you.
16: Exactly.
17: You know? And the consequences of a crash at those speeds are what we are worried about.
16: So there's been so much talk, especially around Queensland. I mean, is it as bad in Melbourne, this bike situation?
17: Well, they banned e-scooters, like the higher ones from the CBD, the CBD council banned them from being in there. Part of that, I think, there's plenty of injuries, you know, kids would get on them drunk and drive them around or whatever, but also just they're clogging the footpath and that sort of thing. So, yeah, there's a few rules and in some instances bans popping in for them, but it's interesting because there's all sorts of different types these days as well. Like even like the e-skateboards. You see some bros going around and they wear the helmet with like the big mouth protector and everything. And I'm like, I don't have a helmet while I'm walking around. You're fine going that speed. If you run into me, I don't have one of those big helmets on.
16: Right. Or you've got like, there's a photo here I'm looking at now. 4 high school girls on one bike. 2 Oof. With helmets, 2 without. And I mean, I know you think you're invincible when you're that age, but seriously.
17: I got to say, I was on an analog bike back in the mid-2000s. I was on the handlebars, Joshy Radcliffe on the seat, and then Matty Orchard standing on the pedals. All 3 of us through the water with Botanic Gardens managed to roll all the way down the hill. So, I mean, it wasn't e-bike, it wasn't helmets, and it probably wasn't smarts, but we thought it was an achievement at the time, is all I'm saying.
16: I don't know if that story was useful for us right now. Hey, it was. It's very impressive. Hey, I do.
17: This is one of the best anecdotes I've got in the cupboard, mate. Once you've been in the game this long, the cupboard's pretty bare. This is the best of the rest, these stories.
16: There's a mention in this particular article I'm reading from 9.com.au about from a school bus driver who said that, you know, drivers around the area have been on edge about this whole e-bike situation because a school bus driver ran over an 11-year-old boy and killed him.
17: Awful.
16: In a similar situation. There were 2,000 people in Queensland with serious injuries from e-scooters and e-bikes in Queensland last year.
17: Not surprised. If you're in the city, you see particularly food delivery people, you know, and they're under the pump. They've got to get the bloody burritos out to you as quickly as possible. I don't want to get yelled at by these people ordering these foods. And then you start seeing them flouting the rules, trying to cut corners, go through orange lights, these sort of things. And it's pretty dangerous.
16: Yeah, so people are suggesting you need number plates, you need a license, you need insurance.
17: Mm.
16: So thinking about the elderly people and the child. And there's also going to be random RBTs they've talked about now in Queensland for bikes and scooters. Out and about, they're going to be, you know, patrolling a lot more. So it'll be interesting to see whether any of this changes because The place is getting run wild, Daiso, and I know this because I was in it just recently. Going to help our friend Adam for the podcast a couple of weeks ago, move a piano. Suddenly go around this corner and then I hear it. I hear the buzz. Is it locusts? Is it, what were those bees?
17: Murder hornets.
16: Murder hornets. No, it's the swarm of the e-bike going for a Saturday ride. The swarm of e-bikes. These are these kids. Have you seen them in their big groups?
17: I don't think we have the same big group. The most recent one I saw in Melbourne, all kids on analog bikes. All right, no e-bikes, just regular bikes. But I tell you what, they were taken after Pauline Hanson. These kids, they loved a monoculture. They were monoing right up the middle of the lanes between cars. Like, it's tough enough to do a mono in a wide open back street. These people weaving through traffic, these like 16-year-olds weaving through traffic on their back wheel.
16: So these guys, they weren't looking at red lights or anything. They were just cruising on through. There was one or two stragglers who I felt bad. They suddenly, when they're not with the pack, they're just stuck.
17: Oh, yeah, they are some weakling zebras off the back of the pack, aren't they? Going past.
16: So in one hand, and I stopped for them. Part of me was like, oh, you know, screw these kids. I should be able to go. The light was green for me and I should have just been able to go.
17: They went through the red in front of you.
16: Oh, the whole pack of them. They just don't care.
17: Jeez.
16: Part of me is like, well, good on them, whatever. But then a part of me is like, this is dangerous. I could easily just accidentally have not looked and hit them.
17: Yep.
16: And then you're going to ruin all of our lives.
17: You know what? I think I've thought about this so much over the years. I've never done it. We've got to start doing this, I reckon, Matt O'Kine. And that's, you know, when you see a car, it is trying to beat a yellow or it's just going to try and go through around the corner on a red and you're at the pedestrian crossing and the thing turns green, but you're like, oh, and you wait for this car to go around.
16: Yeah.
17: You can see it coming in too hot. And I just think to myself, you know what? I am within my right to step out in front of this car. And that would teach them a lesson, running over a pedestrian. And that'd stop them from doing it in the future. I think we've got to start sacrificing our bodies to teach these kids a lesson. You should have utilised your right of way and just gotten flattened by this swarm of Queensland e-bike teenagers. And so finally they get to feel the consequences of their actions.
16: But, you know, what's scary is that sort of, it is that young boy, I'm going to say predominantly boy, but it happens with girls as well, that like nothing will hurt me. I won't be the one that gets hurt mentality.
17: Couldn't happen to me.
16: You cannot get that across to young kids.
17: And particularly people like us, I'm reliving the Say No to Hate ads. You got bloody Matt O'Kine and Alex Dyson getting on your TV and saying, stop, think before you e-bike. You know, the kids, what do you think they're going to do? They're going to stick their bloody left hand up, put the loser in front of their heads, pop a mono and bloody hoon out of there. There's nothing we can do. And that's the awful thing. It takes those kind of awful incidents to start with. What, unless, how do you do it? Your friends at school have to go, no, I'm not going to do that. It's not so, like, it has to be so embedded from people their own age than bloody grandpas like us.
16: Well, that's what really annoys me is the parents on these posts. Whenever there's posts about kids and then people saying, hey, these kids need to stop it, police need to crack down, there's always heaps of parents going, better than them watching you, you know, sitting at home on the screens. Oh, you know, let them live. Boys will be boys or whatever. And it's like, no, it's not. Some kid, like some idiot kid mowing down a toddler or an old lady isn't better. If that's what you're going to do, be on a screen. Spend your whole life on a screen, please. It's going to be better than you killing someone.
17: Mm-hmm.
16: So let's see whether these new laws work. It'll be interesting. And hopefully the kids get something they can get around, but we do it safely, please.
17: And while these kids are fearless, Matt O'Kine, now adults, maybe this is just the poor old Gen Z who, their formative years, they were in COVID. There's none of this face-to-face contact. They're a little bit timid when it comes to things. I just didn't realise they'd be this timid. A growing number of young adults are reportedly choosing to text or call when they arrive at someone's home instead of ringing the doorbell or knocking. According to a UK survey of 2,000 people, one-third of Gen Z prefer to announce their arrival through their smartphone.
16: That's weird, isn't it?
17: It's a little bit weird.
16: I say that, but I was really guilty of this really recently. Oh my God, it's so funny because I was just talking about going to pick up that piano.
17: Yeah.
16: Yeah. So, okay. So what happened after I drove through the swarm, the e-bike swarm, mm-hmm. right? I get to Julie's house, whose piano it was, and I meet Adam out the front, who we were giving the piano to. Mm-hmm. And I say, have you chatted to Julie yet? And Adam says, oh, no, I knocked, but no one answered. So mm-hmm. I said, oh, okay, I'll go up and see whether anyone's there. So I go up. Oh, my God, this is so weird that we're talking about this. I looked directly at the doorbell. Yep. There was a doorbell next to the door.
17: Yeah.
16: And I thought, oh, I don't want to ring that. So then I knocked.
17: Okay.
16: I knocked.
17: So millennials are guilty of this as well, but
16: bro,
17: okay.
16: I knocked and then no answer.
17: Why not the doorbell?
16: So I call Julie and she goes, hello. And I'm like, yeah, hey, just wondering, are you here? You know, we're just here to pick up piano. And she's like, yeah, I'm just here in the kitchen in the back. The kitchen's at the back. Here, I'll come and answer the door. Then as she's walking up the hallway, she goes, oh, was the doorbell not working?
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2: Matt, it's fair to say that you and I have rubbed shoulders with quite a few celebrities over the years. But who was the rudest of them all? That is one of the questions in today's Ask Us Anything episodes that we've been doing all across the week. It's been a bit of fun, a bit revealing at times.
3: Yes, it has. It has been heaps of fun. I love getting to know the audience better.
2: I love getting to know what you freaks are into.
3: Yeah, what you want to know about us. You dirty dogs. But also hearing your perspective of things, Alex Dyson, you know, earlier this week, hearing about how you feel about, you know, having kids and whether it is getting closer or not. That was on Wednesday's show yesterday.
2: Back and listen, something I didn't say in that show is my little godson's spelling was quite good because he knows every letter and he knows the sound every letter makes, but he can't put lots of them together unless they're like ands or cats sort of thing. But he's good at picking them out. We walked past a pub at one point. There was a batter up. And he goes to me, Uncle Alex, what does FUNCTIONROOMFORHIRE say? I'm like, oh, well, that says function room for hire. Like, oh. Okay, there we go.
3: That was the most disappointing reveal of all time, hey.
2: Yeah, I thought about making some joke and like, oh, dragons live here, or like, you know, something like that. But I'm like, oh, I want him to know the words, you know, so I didn't pull that card.
3: Well, let's dive into our final episode for Ask Us Anything week. It's Matt and Alex, All Day Breakfast. Hope you're well.
4: Let's get this show on the road.
2: Let's go.
5: Here we go.
3: Yeah, that's right, Daiso. We've brushed shoulders with the big boys. Some very huge stars. I mean, both as radio hosts, I've hung out with a few as comedians as well, you know, supported some big names in the past. Dave Chappelle, Chelsea Handler, Aziz Ansari.
2: Who got annoyed at you for throwing over to him while he was on the toilet?
3: Yeah, that was, I mean, I can definitely say that as someone who, you know, the question here that's asked by Anonymous, who is the rudest celebrity you've interacted with? I mean, Aziz was pretty rude to me after I completely dogged him.
2: But that was just a bit rude, wasn't it? You didn't have to be so frustrated at you after you absolutely threw him in the drink.
3: And actually, to be fair, it's a miracle that he even allowed me to join him after the show when really it would have been perfectly fine for him to just say, yeah, there's not enough room in the Uber.
2: Sorry, Matt. Mate. Sorry about that one, mate. But it's quite funny. You sort of realize sometimes that we've been in such a privileged position to meet all the people over the distance. Annalise said to me, like, because the NBA finals were on a couple of weeks ago and Taylor Swift went along and she's at front row of the bench seats or whatever, cheering on the New York Knicks with her friends. And it was Alana and Esty Haim, who you and I might have met many times, like multiple times over the years at Triple J. I'm like, oh yeah, I know those guys. I've got a number in my phone. Like, it's just that one where you can just start dropping these things and it's pretty crazy. But who was the rudest?
3: Wait, have you got the Haim numbers in your phone?
2: Yep, certainly do.
3: Oh yeah, that's right. Because there was some party that everyone went to, wasn't there? After the
2: Laneway.
3: Some boat? No, it was the island or something?
2: Met him on the island. We also went after, there was a Laneway after party where you and I went and took a photo which started the internet craze at the time, shorts in de club, because both you and I were wearing the shorts in de club. For some reason, that really struck a chord with a lot of people where Haim was DJing at that after party as well.
3: Yes, okay, it's all coming back to me. So, yeah, I mean, and like those celebs, oh my God, how cool were Haim? They were awesome.
2: Very nice.
3: Loved hanging out with them. You know, all the comics that I mentioned, really cool. Even like the random, like Paulie Shore I did a gig with, you know, and he was super nice.
2: The remarkable thing is, because it's not the first time we've asked this question, but the remarkable thing is just how nice most people are.
3: Yes.
2: They're all quite delightful. And sometimes you pick up things like that example, you pick up people who could be maybe a little bit annoyed with you or a bit over it or having a bad day, but they're still quite nice to you. I remember when we interviewed all four of the Anchorman people.
3: I don't think I was there for that.
2: Maybe it was Ballard. But they had Steve Carell, Will Ferrell, Paul Rudd.
3: Paul Rudd, yeah.
2: And the other guy who is the sports broadcaster who says whammo.
6: David Koshner.
2: And just because they sit in a hotel room and they get every single Australian radio or TV host through that room over 8 hours to ask them questions. And so, I don't know, we're there three quarters of the way through the day. We're asking about stuff, all four of them sitting there. And we throw to the room and just ask a really lazy question, like, so what's next for you guys? Or something like that.
3: Oh, yeah. And they would just roll their eyes so hard. Also, because like a question like that, and I'm not even sure if you're just making an example, but a question like that, all four of them would be like, how do we answer this in an interesting way?
2: Well, they all threw to David Kushner. It's like, well, I'm doing this, this, and this. And I think because he is, you know, when it comes to Will Ferrell and Steve Carell's and Paul Rudd's zeitgeistness, is probably the one he's referred to right now as the other guy in Anchorman.
3: Yeah.
2: And so they threw to him to answer exactly what he's doing next.
3: Try and big up his profile a little bit.
2: Yeah, and as, you know, to young radio hosts, we're like, oh, I want to know what Will Ferrell's doing. Or like, just, why didn't Will Ferrell just give me the exclusive scoop on his next project? It's like, because you guys are lame and just phoning it in.
3: Because the art of interviewing is essentially you want to ask a question that's going to get you a headline answer.
2: Occasionally, yeah.
3: You kind of want to get a scoop or something. You want to be able to get a really interesting response, a response that other people haven't gotten before.
2: Mm.
3: It's a really hard thing to do as well, because often you get guidelines as to what you can and can't ask about, or you have to sort of ask about a movie where it's really difficult to sort of, when you're talking to, who did we talk to? Megan Fox and Will Arnett.
2: Yeah, that wasn't our finest interview.
3: Teenage Mutant Ninja Turtles. And yeah. You're trying to get something out of these two who just are so not into this whole thing.
2: They're not into the thing. I don't think it's probably when you ask them, looking back on their career, what's the favourite thing you've been involved in? I don't think either of them will say Teenage Mutant Ninja Turtles. And so you've got two random radio hosts who are in there. We're tired as it is. We've got our own lives. We ask some absolute howler questions and they give us some absolute dead bad answers. And so no one's having as good a time as you know. But it doesn't mean they're rude. They were very, very nice. Megan Fox and Will Arnett were so nice. We gave them slop. And are we going to go off at them when they turn their nose up at slop? No. They handled it extremely well.
3: Yes. Hear, hear.
2: Now that I'm on these junket interviews, because we stopped doing them. Like we said, it's not good for anyone. It's Matt and Alex turning up to people's hotel room. It's not doing anyone any favours. So we stopped going because you're so tough. It's after our breakfast show. It's like often, yeah, we can fit you in at 3 p.m., down at the Rocks in Sydney.
3: You've got 5 minutes exactly.
2: Yeah.
3: There's like two assistants who are just giving you winded up signals like the whole interview.
2: It's pretty garbage. But I remember one of the early ones, like you're like, yeah, of course, let's go, let's go, let's go. And me and Tom Ballard interviewed Jason Segel. And this is the other thing, because when you're trying to research the people you're talking to for questions to ask them, right? You type their name into Google. And a lot of the things that pop up, like the first things that pop up, are quite crazy. It could be Daily Mail articles. And I remember one of the things that popped up when we were interviewing Jason Segel, Tom found it was like, Jason Segel spotted at some restaurant with, I think it was at the time, it was like Emily Blunt, for example, right? Mm-hmm. I think it was that. Spotted like holding hands with Emily Blunt at the thingo. And Tom asked the question like, oh, I read this, you know, this tabloid article about you and Emily Blunt. Like, what's it like having those kind of things come out? And Jason like got quite a stern face and said, I'm not going to be talking about that.
3: Yeah.
2: And there was just a silence. And Tom was like, oh no. Like, I mean that, no, I just wanted to know. He's like, I won't be talking about that.
3: Oh, that is...
2: And we sat there and just... thingo. And Tom asked the question like, oh, I read this, you know, this tabloid article about you and Emily Blunt. Like, what's it like having those kind of things come out? And Jason like got quite a stern face and said, I'm not going to be talking about that.

0: Next day, our producer said, Jason Segel literally told the, you know, manager person, can you get in touch and like apologize to those guys for being firm in this moment?
1: What? Because he got firm with you?
0: Yeah, you think the apologies for the managers stepping in and sort of yelling a bit more at us. And again, it's not the answer to who's the rudest celebrity, because he was very nice and just, I think quite rightly, put his foot down in that moment.
1: So, I mean, I don't know whether I've got a really rude celebrity. There was an English rock band who we didn't like at all. They were just stupid. It was just so stupid.
0: That was the one time where I think we have talked about this on the podcast before. You always expect the Triple J text line to go, oh, Matt and Alex, you stuffed that one up. Like, God, your interviewing was crap that day. But when we refreshed, I think it's the one and only time they were like, well, geez, those guys sounded like wankers.
1: Yeah, most of the time.
0: The audience was like, oh, no, Matt and Alex, you were fine. That was not you at all. That was, these people were just, they just didn't want to be there. They just didn't want to be there.
1: I felt quite awkward. You know, I mentioned a few weeks back bumping into Flume at an stationary emporium.
0: Yep.
1: And and that was like the first time that we'd sort of properly talked since the Triple J days. And I felt a little bit awkward as well, because opposite to the English rock band where people were sort of on our side compared to them, one of the last interviews that we did with Flume, he did a Like a Virgin on the morning of... After we'd done 5 raves in 5 days. It was on our 5th day.
0: It was our, like, second last week on air, and we'd woken up after a rave and done a...
1: We'd had 2 hours sleep after raving an entire week. It was... Like, I was in all sorts, and I remember trying to...
0: And we weren't in the same room as him either, because they were in Sydney, and we were at some random place.
1: I was barely making sense. I remember not really... I remember asking him a question, and he was sort of like, what? And then, like, I tried to answer it again, and he was just like, look, I'll just answer something else, because whatever you're asking is not barely a question. And it was just so awkward. I felt so guilty.
0: And I remember, I think Vince Staples were there.
1: Yeah, it was
0: Vince
1: Staples.
0: And I could pick up Vince Staples was not having a bar of these two random voices coming down the phone while they're trying to do a song.
1: He was unimpressed. Yeah. They were both just like... I'm glad you guys have had this fun week, because you're ruining our interview.
0: Yeah, the good news is people don't remember the interview. They just remember the sick like versions that Flume do. But the other funny thing, because Flume's a really nice dude, but I remember I stitched him up once because we were doing the show and he stuck around to read the weather with us, and you guys were just having a casual chat about something, and I was getting the weather music ready and getting the temperatures ready, because I was usually the button pusher on the Triple J breakfast show. And I'd overheard you talking about something, and I think I'd heard you said, oh, let's talk about that on air. And so when we came back on air, I asked the question, like, oh, so you were talking about this, like, how good's that? And both of you looked at me like, what the hell are you doing? We said, let's not talk about that on air. And because I was distracted and getting that stuff, Flume was like, oh, no, and just tried to, like, pass it on. Like, what's going on? And both looking at me like, what the hell are you doing? We literally just said, let's not talk about this publicly. And I've just thrown you both under the bus.
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2: It has been so hot in Rome.
3: Oh, no.
2: And this is not a soft city. Everything's built out of stone.
3: There is a lot of heat conduction around those brick laneways.
2: Oh, my God. It is so hot.
3: I was surprised going to Rome about how much ancient Roman buildings are still just throughout the city.
2: Oh, mate, the stuff that we would have a full-blown exhibition about is just on the corner. Like, yeah. Some old ruins that we would have a big old jump and shout about. And they don't even have a sign up for it. Tell you what they've got a lot of in Rome, though. While it is stinking hot, they've also got heaps of calendars of hot priests.
3: Oh,
2: did you
3: yeah.
2: ever see that?
3: Yeah, I think I've seen either The Daily Show or John Oliver cover the hot priests' calendars.
2: It's really, yeah, I mean, we used to do the fireys. We used to have the calendars of the fireys.
3: Hot firemen,
2: but
3: yep.
2: Yeah, you'll see in all the shops, it'll be like calendar 2027. There's just some hot priest on the front of it.
3: Is that a sin? I guess it's not a sin to be hot.
2: Well,
3: is it?
2: But that's the thing. I can't figure out if they're putting them there with the knowledge that they're hot.
3: Yeah.
2: Or whether that's just what they look like and I just think that they're hot.
3: Right.
2: You know what I mean? Like it's actually me that's in putting on this.
3: They'd be all pretty young priests, though. They wouldn't be all
2: Well, that's
3: popes.
2: It. And they're all Italian and they're all real sharp. You know, they all seem to be really well, nicely groomed and everything. And I'm like, oh, you don't look like any of the priests that I know. To be fair, I don't know heaps of priests. Shout out if you're a priest. Get in touch at matt.n.alex. Hey, Daiso, we promised to talk about someone who's making the waves in UK politics this past couple of weeks.
3: It doesn't take long for an algorithm these days to figure out what you're loving and the amount of UK political content I'm getting from Nigel Farage versus Count Binface. it's borderline obsessive levels. So gonna chat about that at a moment. We've also got a bit of Matt and Alex mailbag to give you after our big week of Ask Us Anythings. A few questions that popped through that we thought, we might as well answer a couple more. So that's all coming up today.
4: Let's get this show on the road.
5: Let's go.
4: Here we go.
2: Well, I was interested to see what the climate was like as I was in England, Alex Dyson, because I too have been getting a lot of videos on my algorithm that do revolve around this reform UK kind of attitude in England. Lots of people at rallies, you know, wrapped in English flags, boldly stating they want their country back, etc. I mean, a lot of the stuff that I'm seeing is usually some kind of left-leaning media person, you know, standing in the middle of those people trying to, you know, create gotcha moments. Sometimes successfully and sometimes, you know, whatever.
3: Earlier in the week, you did say whilst in Italy, you and Belinda figured out you weren't boat people, which was probably lucky going through England because there was a few people at those rallies who are rallying against boat people.
2: Oh, exactly.
3: It's one of the most fascinating political contests is about to happen in the UK. The quick recap, if you're not across it, is Nigel Farage riding a wave of popularity, but then found out he was accepting some very large gifts, and they're personal gifts that he hadn't declared.
2: This is okay. We talked about day stays at motels.
3: Yeah.
2: I would say getting £5 million crypto gifts has got to be up there.
3: That's day stay
2: it
3: level,
2: is
3: isn't
2: easily
3: it?
2: Easily a day stay motel of level sus-as. Of sus-as. It is in fact, I dare say they go hand in hand, don't they? Anyone who's accepting £5 million crypto gifts has undoubtedly stayed at a day stay once or twice.
3: Yeah, just daylight hours in the hotel room there. So Nigel Farage wanted to take the heat out of this. He resigned and said, well, let's let the people of Clacton, my constituents, decide whether they care about this gift I got. Now, all the other parties over there, the Labour Party, the Greens, the Conservatives, the Tories, as they're called, they all, instead of running candidates against him, they're like, we're not going to be part of your theatrical stunt here, you know.
2: Mm.
3: You declare I'm resigning and then run again. It's like, we're not going to go up against you. Go for it. And so he's running almost uncontested, except for one man, and that is a man with a bin on his head. His name is Count Binface. He's run in many UK by-elections before. He's actually a comedian who dresses up as a quote-unquote intergalactic space warrior from the planet Sigma 9.
5: I was on my way back home to Sigma 9, bit of R&R, and then old Nigel throws his toys out of the pram, has a hissy fit, calls an unnecessary by-election. I got wind of that. I've turned around the starship pronto. How about that? Lovely.
3: So now, the leader of reform is running against a human bin.
2: And I got to tell you, the bin looks good.
3: The bin is looking very good. I'm not a betting man, you know about O'Kine, but people are saying, look, it's unlikely still that he gets beaten by a bin. There's memes coming up. T-shirts. The bin can win. Saying this could be Clacton's Bindependence Day. Like, there is huge momentum because the policies are sensible. Capping the price of croissants is pretty good. Moving the hand dryer. I think it's the Crown and Treaty Hotel. Moving a hand dryer to a more sensible location in the men's bathrooms.
2: Have you seen where it is? It's right behind one of the urinals. So if you go to the toilet, it sets off the hand dryer. It's very annoying.
3: It is. Build at least one affordable house. So this is huge. And to tell you what, Count Binface doing very well in the media rounds. He's popping up on all the big TV shows. The weird thing is it's now sort of, because he's the only one running against Nigel Farage, he's getting all of the attention. And I think part of it is he's got a bin on his head. It's like a bin-shaped helmet.
2: This is, we haven't seen a revolt this big since the Nickelback pickle. I reckon this is up there. Do you remember the Nickelback pickle?
3: I don't remember the Nickelback pickle.
2: It was, can this pickle get more likes than Nickelback? And it got like millions of likes.
3: Nigel Farage tried to, and literally in his speech where he resigned, he tried to frame it as it's now me versus the establishment. Problem is the establishment's not running. It's now a human being. And therefore, he's the establishment. He's the politician. And so it's somewhat backfired on him because you've got people on the news going, there is no way I'm going to be voting for a joke candidate with dreadful policies. And so that's why I hope Count Binface wins. You know, pulling the old switcheroo on Nigel.
2: Yeah, well, this is not the first time Count Binface has stood. He's gone up against quite a few people. Boris Johnson, Rishi Sunak, Sadiq Khan, who's the Lord Mayor of London for a while, Keir Starmer, never been elected, does get the immediate attention, but this is the first time I've heard about him. He previously campaigned as Lord Buckethead, but obviously the bucket wasn't base level enough. You know, there's probably too much integrity in a bucket. He needed to just lower the bar even further.
3: Yeah.
2: I like this. Count Binface summed up his campaign with a simple message. I'm not Nigel Farage. That's all you need to know, basically.
3: His real name is Jonathan David Harvey, right? He's just this British comedian who does this a lot. So then I'm trying to find out who funds him to try and, like, expose Count Binface. I'm like, don't bother. The man's a human bin. Take the conversation over to, I'm a person, he's a bin. Stay in those areas and you'll probably win it, okay? Don't talk about who's funding his campaign. I think people who are donating to him, you know, buying the merch and that sort of stuff, he gives half of the money he gets to a homelessness charity is what I've heard.
2: Well, it'll be a very interesting result unfolding.
3: The people of Clacton have the chance to do the funniest thing.
2: Don't let us down.
3: Don't let us down.
6: Mailbag.
3: Well, it is a Friday, so we thought we'd bring back the Matt and Alex mailbag, because while we had a fun week of Ask Us Anythings, it did prompt you to keep sending more questions. And so we thought we'd dig up a couple, Matt, that we did not get to. The first one, this is from Aaron. And Aaron says, thoughts of an AMA, if it's not too late, this is probably guided more towards Bron. As a male with three kids, when we go out with the boys, we always talk about whether we still have quote-unquote game or not. Being so out of the loop for years, there's always one or two of us that will try and flirt with women just to see if we've still got it. Do women do the same? What do you reckon, Bron?
6: I don't think I've seen it out in the wild like that.
7: What do you mean out in the wild? Do you mean online?
6: No, like in... No, I don't think I've seen it just at all.
3: People who aren't interested in actually pursuing anything but are just looking for that little ego boost, and it's like, yeah, I've still got a bit of it.
6: I think if it happens, people are happy that it happens. But I don't think... I haven't seen any women go out and... I mean, I don't know all the women in the world.
3: You don't even... Really?
6: I haven't seen it happen. But you know what? I don't like this for two reasons.
2: Okay.
6: You're disrespecting your... wife, and you're also just wasting the time of somebody who is might be single, and you're just annoying them for no reason.
7: Oh, I mean, come on. I don't know.
3: What if they are also in the same situation? They're like, oh, someone said a flirty thing to me today. I feel good about myself.
7: Yeah.
6: Mm.
3: And Aaron's not saying if the partners don't know it. Didn't say. So behind our partners' backs, without telling them, they could be very well involved. Not involved, but very well aware of what's going on.
6: Do you reckon?
7: I don't think the partner is going, yeah, go out with the boys and see if you can, you know, feel good about yourselves and flirt with some women.
6: Pick up random women. Yeah, I don't know about that.
3: You don't reckon? I don't think if they're going, yeah, go do it, but it could be like, oh, so I tried to flirt with people just to see. That could be an eye-rolling, situation.
6: That would be a breakup situation.
3: Really? Oh, okay, Aaron. Well, be careful there then.
7: Well, what do you mean, Daiso? If Annalise is like, hey, I'm just going to go out and flirt with some dudes to see if I've still got it, you'd be okay with that?
3: I'd be confused. It wouldn't be in her nature to do that.
0: This is Matt and Alex, the All Day Breakfast podcast for your early morning. 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
6: 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Our favourite couple on there, Rick and Taylor, you might know him from this.
16: A good person to think about who is a billionaire, who lives in a quiet luxury home, is Kim Kardashian. You're designing the Axel Voorhout version that she lives in.
17: Voorhout.
18: Actually, designer that.
17: Voorhout. Voorhout. Axel
18: Voorhout. We got two.
17: Brendan Favola.
18: Yeah. So was that.
6: Here they are.
5: Bang. Morning, Rick and Taylor. How are we?
17: Good. Thanks, morning. Yeah. Good. I just love how you go similar to that.
5: Yeah. Yeah. Mate, it was close. I'd like to see how many people sent me that.
17: I tried to send it to you, but yeah. Couldn't.
5: Oh, really? Why not?
17: I don't know, your messages aren't on or something like that.
6: DMs are full.
5: Oh,
17: yeah,
5: full.
17: Yeah, that.
5: He's a busy
17: full.
5: Man. Taylor's sliding into me DMs.
6: Now we you should have said, I've got a cashie for you. Yeah. And then he would have
3: jumped straight in.
10: Hey, how was the block going? Oh, magic. Yeah, it was something I'll be ever so great. As you did, Fev. You know, what more can a father ask for but to spend 3 months with
5: your daughter? Lenny's out there.
10: Something I'll be ever so grateful for, and an experience of a lifetime.
5: Well, that's what the fathers say. Now let's
6: see. Taylor,
5: what did you think working with Dad?
17: No, it was so special. He annoyed me a little bit. I cried 3 times.
6: It's not bad.
17: Through the whole 110 days, only three times, but
6: it's
17: it was because of him.
6: Once a month.
17: Wouldn't let me paint, but yeah.
5: 110 times.
17: No, 110 days.
5: Shows. Oh, days. That's a lot.
17: It is a lot, yeah.
5: That's like 4 months.
6: Yeah.
17: Yeah, almost.
5: Oh, jeez.
6: I would have just subbed it out, called some other people in.
10: Yeah.
6: Well, I couldn't do it with my parents.
5: I'm actually getting some stuff done at my house at the moment, and the guy who's doing it worked on the block, and he said he got kicked off the block because he was using something that he shouldn't have been using, like an easier ladder or something. Right. Does that happen a fair bit?
17: Full on rules, yeah.
5: Yeah, there's full rules.
17: Safety.
5: He broke the rules because he was like, this is easier, and they said, you're off.
17: Yeah,
10: pretty strict.
17: Safety first. Absolutely.
10: And it's your safety's first on the show. And but yeah, look, it was something I'll be, yeah.
5: Never now, how did you get along with the other couples now? It's the first time you lived together in block history.
17: Yep, yeah. Share house.
5: Yeah, how was that?
10: Look, you put $10 in one household, you know, you're bound to get some heat. And
17: but yeah, surprisingly good.
10: It was good. Yeah, they all got on really well.
5: Oh, come on.
17: Except you, Dad. You can
10: bit of shit towards the end, but it was...
17: Dad has to clean up after everyone.
10: Yeah, a little bit of a mess.
6: Oh, but Dads are used to that.
10: Dads are used to it.
6: Yeah.
10: I was the grandpa of the house.
5: Were you?
10: Yeah. I believe I'm the oldest block attestant ever.
5: Mate, you look great. How old are you?
6: Yeah.
10: I'm 63.
5: Wow. Taylor loves it.
6: What's the secret,
5: mate?
17: People thought we were a couple.
5: Oh, really?
17: Not with another daughter.
10: Oh, the black don't crack, Nick.
5: Mate. peptides? What are you on?
10: No, not at all.
6: Mauritian.
10: Mauritian, yeah. Yeah.
6: Vicious Mauritius. Yeah. My best mate growing up, JJ, in Hoppers. Yeah. Mauritian.
5: DJ Vanna Brown's Mauritian.
17: She is.
10: Yeah, so. And I just I think just been active, Fev, you know, as you are.
17: You're not that active.
5: Oh, there we go.
17: You need to work out more. He's like knee recos.
10: The body's gone. But, I think just mentally, just I love what I do. Put the nail bag on every day, and I still do. And probably another couple more years, and I think the body's just about had enough. So.
5: Now, you're happy with the end product?
10: The end product.
5: Beautiful area.
10: Oh, man, gorgeous. I had no idea, Fev, how beautiful Mount Eliza was.
5: Oh, it's beautiful. That peninsula's a stunning.
10: But it's, Taylor has never designed and styled a house in her life, and I think...
5: Has she done anything?
10: Yeah,
17: I've done plenty, thanks.
10: But, I think...
17: I did well.
10: The end result.
17: I got slammed, but I did well.
10: The end result, it's going
6: to
10: be great.
6: It's now, no Altona Beach, though. Don't pump it up too much.
17: No, stop. I didn't want to come back to Altona.
5: Now, speaking of the houses, and obviously it's huge at the end, you all go up, and there's a chance you could win nothing. Are you worried about that?
17: Positive vibes, no.
5: No.
10: Yeah, look, it's a concern, not just with us, but just everyone. We put a lot on hold for this.
5: And, yeah.
10: To think that we could make nothing is scary. So
5: you need to get some dude in that's loaded.
17: Yeah, you got mates. Yeah,
6: we'll send Husey along to get some rest nearby.
17: For real.
6: He'll snap one up.
10: He's good enough.
5: He'll be yelling at the seagulls down there, and you go, hey, buy the house, and he'll go, how much? Hey, there was a bit of controversy this week with Chantel and Wyatt threatening to quit. What happened?
10: Oh, there was just a mark-up on the...
5: over budget.
17: Not a blow-up.
10: On the accountant side of it. It was nothing to do with them. And unfortunately, it made them look like clowns on Prime TV. So, look, it was something that the accountants overlooked. And, the apologies were there, and they copped them on the chin. And Scotty and the head producer got there and apologised. And, they walked back in, so...
5: Well, speaking of Scotty, you do give a good hug.
17: Oh.
5: What did you do to poor Scotty Cam? You put him in hospital.
17: I asked if I could do that, and they said, go for it.
5: What did you
6: put
5: do?
6: Put him in hospital.
17: Jumped on him.
5: Yeah.
17: Give him a hug, because I'm a hugger.
5: Yeah.
6: You are.
17: Tell.
6: Yeah. You are. I put my hand out. I'm a big handshaker.
17: Yeah, no,
6: you
17: just straight dodge the hand.
5: Mate, Dr. Goodrum walked past him to give him a hug, and he's like, nah, don't hug.
17: Yeah, he does. He had no choice, because that was...
6: I was in a headlock before.
17: He had to catalyze us on the floor. Sorry about that.
5: So what did you do?
17: So I jumped on him and gave him a hug, but then Sevelay did it as well after me. So that's double unce unce on him. And then there goes the knee again, and he's limping around, poor thing.
5: And he got put in hospital.
17: But he had a knee reco a week before that.
10: No one
17: told me that.
5: Yeah, well, that's not
17: not that it would have stopped me.
5: Well, that's not on you.
10: No.
17: No, it's not.
5: Did he say anything? Was he off-site for a bit? Because he hasn't been on the show yet.
17: What, me jumping on him?
5: Yeah.
10: No, no, he's okay. He just said, I wish you had a time where you can do that.
5: But, yeah.
3: Bit of unsons.
10: Bit of unsons.
17: Bit of unsons. Yeah. Yeah.
10: Cop that.
5: So, have we got any goss? Give us some goss. Just some dirty goss for all these blockheads. Because a lot of people watch this show.
10: Dirty goss. There's not a lot of dirty goss.
5: Who hated each other? Who's your least favourite?
3: Oh, Taylor's got someone in mind. Come on.
17: You know what? I'm upset, all right?
5: What are you upset
17: about?
5: Because
17: we all got along and now I'm watching it.
10: I think they wanted to put a snake.
17: I see that there are snakes. And I knew it in the end as well, but not, yeah.
3: You don't realise until you watch the show back and you see what people are saying behind your back.
17: Well, yes.
3: During filming.
17: You know, and then poor dad thinks everyone's amazing and loves everyone and then they're behind his back.
5: Potting
17: talking him. Smack, yeah.
3: Now it's time for a bit of hood us.
10: Who was talking smack? Oh, there's a few talking smack there, but it's just, I think the
5: This is your platform, mate.
10: I think the test was putting everyone in the same house was a big challenge.
17: No, it wasn't. It was everyone playing the game, which is fair enough. It's a competition. But
10: we got on so well.
3: Rick's playing the long game here.
5: Mate, Rick,
3: he's fine.
17: Beating around the bush.
10: No. But no, it was, there's a bit of shit that goes on. But
5: yeah, Taylor, come on.
17: No, red team.
5: Red team.
10: Yeah. Red team.
5: Oh, bang.
10: Red team.
17: Just there really you upset. Go.
10: The Cowboys.
5: The Cowboys. Just no good.
17: Yeah. No, they're great.
10: No. Oh,
5: thank you. For everyone listening in the car, Taylor hates the Adam and Jolene.
17: Is this actually going on radio?
3: Yeah,
5: no,
3: we're
5: this
3: live.
5: This is a pre-record. You can say what you want.
3: Yeah, we're just at a cafe having a chat.
5: You just went, oos, oos.
19: 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You can stream it as well. Melbourne, get behind them. Father, daughter, Rick and Taylor from Altona. Doesn't get any better.
5: Are you still in a WhatsApp group with everyone?
17: Yes.
10: Yes, we are.
17: I'm going to cop it. Oh. No, but they don't listen to it in their state.
5: Yeah, this goes national, bro.
3: Yeah.
5: No,
3: six to seven.
17: Hi, guys. Miss you. Love you.
20: It's called Fifi, Fev and Nick's Happy Hour, and we take that

0: Yeah, very soon, actually. Saturday, the 22nd of August, 9 a.m, Coburg Velodrome.
1: Yeah, it's pretty simple. If you're single, come to the Velodrome. Bring your dog. We're going to matchmake you. Anyone can come. We're going to match you with someone. It's going to be huge. Usually in a doggy park or you take your dog for a walk and you're single, the dog usually does all the work for you. It'll go up to another dog, sniff it, and then you go up and go, oh, God, I'm so sorry. My dog does this all the time. How are you? You want to get a coffee? Like, is that how it works?
0: Absolutely it does.
1: I don't have a dog.
0: No, yeah. So it's the greatest spot because they break the ice for you.
1: Yeah. And we love our singles party. We are, when you think of singles and parties, you think of Fifi Fevernick. It's our show. We've match made a lot of, we've had babies. Our boss, Mad Mando, mate, she's living with her. Are they fiancé? Are they married yet? Fiancé? They're pretty close.
2: Let's just say that. I think she's on a plane.
1: Yeah, I think she's on a plane. Oh, we can say anything. Mate, she's very lucky to have Drew. Now, we have got some big prizes to give away on the day. So whoever's there, wait for this. They're going to win. We're going to give two holidays away valued at $5,000 each.
0: Wow.
1: And don't worry about, we look after the humans, but we want to look after the little animals too. Two dogs can win a year's worth of prime dog food, which is bloody expensive.
0: Yeah, vet-recommended fresh single protein diets formulated for prime health. Prime 100, loved by pets and vets. A year's supply for two dogs is worth so much money.
1: So much money. You're just talking about your dog food that you...
0: Oh, it costs so much. I spend over $180 a month on my dog.
1: Hey, we've got a caller, Callie from Ringwood. Morning, Cal.
3: Morning, Seven. Nick, how you going?
1: We're very well. Cal. Tell us your bad dating app story.
3: Oh, look, I would definitely say they are hit and miss, and I've had several misses over my time. thankful that my current partner I did meet through online dating, but my worst story I would probably have to say, I did have a guy who at the last minute worked out he wasn't going to make it to the dating time, so instead of letting me know, he sent a mate.
2: Oh, he's gone to the bench.
1: At least he's thoughtful.
2: Yeah.
3: Oh, well, yes and no. It was a really awkward dinner to be walking in and going, okay, I don't even know who I'm looking for or what his name is.
1: Oh, now, wow. And did the date go okay?
3: Yes and no. I never saw him again, thankfully.
2: So was it an upgrade from who you matched with or a downgrade, Kel?
3: Oh, well, I'd say borderline to have someone decide it's appropriate to send someone else, I suppose. That's not really a great thing to upgrade from in the first place.
1: I'm tipping it was a downgrade.
0: Thanks for your call, Kel. Hey, don't forget, put this in your diary. It's exactly 10 days away, Saturday, 22nd of August, 9 a.m, Coburg Velodrome. Going to have food trucks there, vendors, photo booths for the kids. Prime 100 will be there with their incredible food as well.
1: And my remember, the prizes desire. We're going to give two holidays at valued at $5,000 each.
2: Wow.
1: You have to be there. It's going to be packed. And also for the little dogs, two dogs can win up to a 1 year's worth of prime food, which is priceless.
0: It's going to be an incredible day. Chuck it in your diaries. Tell your single friends. Let them know and keep it locked through the Fox for all the details.
1: I wonder if that works, you know, like a big, massive pit bull, like a big dog, like a Great Dane or something. They'd eat a lot of food compared to a little Chihuahua.
2: Oh, yeah. It's like when you hear the story, it's like a year's supply of beer. It's like for Josiah or Fev.
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0: It's called Fifi Fevenick's Happy Hour, and we take that pretty seriously. 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
1: Peking Duck.
2: They're in.
1: Oh, and they are here in the studio. Their album, first album, would you
3: first
1: believe
3: ever.
1: That? Paradise out this Friday, boys.
4: Right.
5: Oh hey. God. Thank you for having us.
4: Oh, hello.
5: Wow.
2: It was a big night.
6: Yeah, it was a big one.
1: Yeah.
6: It was great. We got to meet a bunch of people. Signed some records.
4: Yeah, I heard you signed some records. He's a DJ. DJ Shergs at the Lame Duck.
7: Yeah.
4: He DJs down there, and you just boys said he lined up in the get his record signed.
7: Well, because he's such a legend. Now you're backing him. Oh, come on.
4: No, we love that, Leon.
8: It's on eBay already.
4: It's on eBay. He said, "Hey, first album.
7: Yeah, there we go.
4: You must be so pumped. And who would have thought? Like, I actually thought because you've got so many hits that you would have had an album already." But this is the first.
7: You know what? It's funny. We should be so pumped, but at this point, we've been working on it for like 4 years. It's more of relief.
4: Yeah.
7: You know, it's finally going to come out 2 days from now.
4: Bang, on Friday.
7: Yeah.
6: Friday's the day.
7: Friday's good. The big one.
1: Is it one of those things where one bloke just forgot to ask the other one about it for 16 years? Or should we do an album? And you go, surely the other one's sorting it. And
7: I wonder if he's thinking what I'm thinking.
6: We have lived our lives like cartoon characters for the most part, and I feel like it's in line with that. At the time, it just made sense doing singles. We were just making club tunes.
4: Yeah, having the grouse time.
6: Yeah, and then it was like, all right, time to grow up.
7: Yeah, we got lost in the sauce and it was time to, put a belt on.
6: Pull the finger out, put the finger in.
4: That's true word's never been spoken.
6: That's
7: exactly.
4: Yeah, I read that in a dictionary somewhere.
6: Yeah, that's
4: the only thing I remembered.
6: Yeah.
4: Hey, boys, now you are known as the loosest party boys going around, but... We are getting older, and I'm feeling it.
7: Yeah.
4: Is it hard to keep going and just backing up and getting out?
7: All I did was get a palmy last night. I've lost my voice. I should say Palmer in Melbourne.
4: Yeah, Palmer.
7: I've got nothing left.
6: I mean, you're looking sexier than ever.
7: Oh, yeah, exactly.
1: Thanks, mate. You're looking at Fev. My bad. Sorry, no, you
6: are too. I mean, that goes without saying. It's been a while since I've seen you.
4: Well, you've inspired me. All I see on Insta is you with your top off, sweating up, looking grouse, and the muscles are popping.
1: Yeah.
4: And I'm like, I used to have the curly hair, and I'm like, I want to look like ads.
6: So I mean, you got to go. If anyone was standing here in the studio with us right now, you would be sweating.
7: Mate, you're looking
6: hot.
1: I've tried to recreate
7: real
1: it.
7: Hard.
4: What's happened here?
1: I've filmed myself topless, and I'm going, what filters are you using? I've gone through them all.
4: No, you filmed yourself topless now like it was an ad for Baker's Delight, the muffins.
6: That was good.
7: Yeah.
4: Stop
6: Bing.
4: It. Hey, boys, Boom. Guess what? I've got something really exciting, and I'm so pumped. The Logies are on.
6: Oh, yeah.
7: Hey, that's true.
4: So soon. And we're going.
7: Hiya.
6: Champagne, shall we?
4: We're gonna party, man, and then we're doing the show live from the place where the Logies is at, the Cast.
7: Yeah.
4: In a hotel room the next morning.
6: Yeah, that's what I was thinking. Gonna say, let's do an after show.
4: Yeah, we are.
1: Yeah.
4: Do you always want to come up?
7: That hotel room is gonna be weird
6: I'm
7: in the morning.
6: So down for that.
4: I reckon we'll just go straight through anyway.
1: You're doing it from my hotel room, Fev.
9: My hotel room.
4: We're doing it in my
6: hotel room. So your room is
9: yours. Yes.
7: You put your hand up for this?
9: Yeah. I got forced into it, but now I'm kind of regretting it.
6: That's like on tour. We're like, all right, whose room?
9: Yeah.
6: Whose room is going to be destroyed?
1: Also, I thought Josiah was staying at a backpacker's.
9: Oh,
1: I didn't know he was coming with us.
9: How do you know I'm not?
6: They put me up at Bondi Beach backpacker's.
4: Don't worry, I've got the penthouse. We'll party out there.
7: Yeah,
4: hey, boys, now, there's a song that's out at the moment. It's AI. It's all AI. You boys did a TikTok or a video about AI music.
7: Yep.
4: Nick hates AI
1: hate
4: music.
7: And, me too.
4: Yeah, so no good? You don't like, not into it?
7: Well, there's such a beautiful process to making music that, you know, you're not really trying just to get the result. You're having fun making it.
1: It's the journey, not the destination.
6: It is.
4: It's the finger in.
1: It's creating stuff.
7: And
6: well, it goes also not just to music, to I think anything in life. The reason why, you know, if we were to all build a table right now, and then we look at that table and we go, oh, that's, you know, all the hard work that we put into it, that's why we love it, as opposed to like, ooh, make me a table. It just pops up. Then that table's worthless. It doesn't mean a thing.
4: No,
6: the longing, the journey, whatever you want to call it, that's what the magic of it all is, as humans at least. Mm. So with music, when you cut that out, what do you got?
7: Yeah.
6: And it also just sounds like dog.
4: Yeah. Poo-poo.
7: Yeah. Doggy dung.
6: I'm yet to hear an AI song where I'm like, that bangs.
4: Yeah.
6: So until
1: also,
6: that day.
1: If you're going to steal all of art across human history, make something better than a remix.
6: Yeah,
1: honestly.
6: Yeah, no,
1: it's like blood doping.
6: Yeah.
1: Blood doping and coming last in the Tour de France. What are you even cheating for?
6: It's win. Dude, that is such a good point.
7: Such a good analogy.
6: Yeah. Wow. Well said. Agreed. Yeah. 100%. Yeah, I think it's just, it's kind of lazy and it's corny too. Like, you know. And I'm sure that some cool stuff can be made with that technology, but I'm yet to see anything in the creative space where I'm going, wow, like even AI art, visual art, straight away you can tell, you just go, that looks like, that's...
1: I don't know. Cool. Have you seen Stephen Hawking versus the Queen in the
6: book? Yeah, totally. Yeah, yeah.
1: Go back to that AI.
4: Yeah. I saw the Queen go down a half pipe and she was amazing.
6: I saw a dog dancing and singing to me this morning and I was loving it.
1: There are pro AI stories.
6: Yeah.
4: Hey, what else is going on, boys? How's the little one?
7: Oh, he's good. He's so good. I'm actually taking him next week to go. He's three now.
4: To Revs?
7: Turns out you're allowed to,
6: straight to Revs,
7: throw him into full-time skiing lessons at the age of three.
4: Oh,
7: so
4: bang.
7: We'll see how that goes.
1: Snow's soft. Beautiful.
7: Yeah, exactly.
1: So, yeah, you'll be right.
7: And they're made of rubber when they're 3 years old, too.
4: Yeah, they're like cats. Yeah. They bounce back. So everything's good. Everyone's having fun.
6: Life's
4: good. We're releasing an album on Friday. Time.
1: We need you to do something, though, and that is DJ Shergs, who lined up your record last night. He's DJing the red carpet at the Logies.
6: Oh, yes.
1: So will you be able to sign, like, line up?
7: And we'll ask him for signatures. Yes, definitely.
1: Yeah, he'll sign his record for you guys.
6: You're DJing the carpet, brother?
3: He's DJing the carpet. I am,
6: Dude. We'll crack out the champers and get it popping.
4: Can you guys please, like, hijack it and stand behind him?
6: We should.
4: Yeah, 100%. We'll be there.
9: Fevy's good on a red carpet. We've seen that before. Peking Duck's album, Paradise, out this Friday, just two sleeps to go. First album ever, which is insane, boys. Nuts. We're so pumped for you.
6: Yeah.
9: See the Logie Sunday, and then we'll see in the hotel room the next morning.
6: Yeah.
9: We're on.
6: Love it.
9: Thanks,
4: and
9: boys.
4: Then obviously, it'll win everything. It'll be number one all over Australia, and you're going to win another ARIA.
9: Yeah. Dang.
6: Let's go. We have another hotel party.
4: Yeah.
6: We'll see. We'll see what happens. We actually have no expectations, you know.
4: What is this? High five and
6: you're holding my hand.
4: No, it's giving you a high five.
6: No, let's keep it romantic first. Come on.
9: This daytime radio.
0: Three voices, too many lols. Fifi, Fev and Nick.
4: The second best looking for bowler in the studio at the moment. My daughter Lenny, who's, you're not even on work experience anymore.
8: I'm working.
4: You're sort of working, don't you? On a Wednesday?
8: A little bit,
4: which is great. She's on the
1: bowl. Another catchy. You're for bowler catchy. Yes.
4: She's on the payroll.
1: From Mando.
4: Now, she does come in every morning and she has to be in here at a certain time. And she got in the car this morning and she's not very perky in the morning.
8: It's 4:30 in the morning. Yeah. Not going to be up and about.
4: Yeah, she's not perky.
1: It is technically, but it's still night time.
4: You told me about a dream you had.
8: Yes, so Dad and I had an argument. Well, not an argument last night. We were debating what time to leave because we weren't sure if we were to be at 5 or 5:30. So I was just a bit stressed. And I had a dream last night that I'd slept through my alarm and Dad just decided to not wake me up just to teach me a lesson.
1: Funny. Oh, funny.
4: Mate, great parenting.
6: Feb would do it.
4: Great parenting.
8: That's exactly what he'd do. Anyway, so then Dad calls and was like, Amanda's really mad at you. And then all of a sudden I was in the studio and Amanda's yelling at me and everyone's yelling at me and I got fired and it was really stressful.
4: She's really stressed. She thinks it's real.
6: Yeah.
4: Are you scared, Amanda?
8: Little bit.
1: Come on.
4: You're scared of Mad Mando. What was she saying to you?
8: Just that I'm really irresponsible and that I took it for granted and it was just, I don't know.
4: She was
8: very mad
4: at
8: me.
1: Have you been in a meeting I've had with her?
4: Yeah. Did you cry?
1: Sounds like something I've
8: been
1: told.
8: I was crying.
4: She cried. Mando made you cry.
1: In your dream.
4: All right, she's done.
1: Straight off to HR.
4: Yeah.
1: Who's in trouble?
4: Straight to HR. Mando.
1: Lendog for not turning up in her dream or Mando for making her cry?
4: Hey, mate, this kid's a Nepo baby. Mando's on the line.
9: Is she?
1: It's Mando.
9: She's there. You guys got it? Producers just...
10: We're just trying to get her. We're not sure if we've
4: God,
10: got
4: now,
10: it.
4: Now she, come on, Mando. Now she will hate us.
8: I'm gonna get fired.
1: I still remember.
4: She thinks she's gonna get fired.
1: When you have a bad dream about work before work, though, it's never good. I used to work at CUB, Carlton United Brewery, in the call center, and there was one night my entire 8 hour. You're gonna cry.
4: Hey, mate, this kid's a Nepo baby. Mando. Oh, Mando's on the line.
9: Is she?
1: It's Mando.
9: She's there. You guys got it? Producers just.
10: We're just trying to get it. We're not sure if we've
4: got
10: it.
4: Now she will hate us.
1: I still

0: Hey, Lenny, I've got some bad news. Mando's screening our calls.
1: Oh.
2: Uh-oh.
3: Oh, no.
1: Hey, enjoy your last day, bro.
4: Orders up. Fifi, Fev and Nick's happy hour. You are welcome.
5: Now, Fev, obviously, former AFL great. Dead set superstar. But not only
1: don't embarrass
5: that,
1: me, man.
5: Not only that. Not only are you, you know, dual Coleman medalist, Hall of Famer, three-time All-Australian. Italian team of the century. You are a massive sports fan. In this room,
1: yeah,
5: we are big sports fans. Now, last year was a big year in sport. Brisbane Lions went back-to-back. Rory McIlroy in the golf completed his career grand slam. The Philly Eagles won the Super Bowl. It was massive, but I think we can all agree there was one sports story that ruled them all.
6: Shut up!
7: No, he works with Dan Does Footy.
8: Yeah, he's Fox FM. Isn't he?
7: No, that's Nick Cody.
8: Oh, that's right.
7: Brian. Yeah. Bev, oh, he's got it. Who's gone to him now? Because, oh, that's starting like he works with
8: Nick Cody.
7: That's Nick Cody.
9: Danny Southern's come off. Is that enough?
8: That's his work partner. All we need is Fifi out there now.
7: Oh, it's a free kick.
8: Who is it? Number 50.
7: Yeah, that's Nick Cody again.
8: It is. Fev's mate.
7: That's
8: Cody.
7: Cody. We go short to Jeff Farmer.
10: Sherbo's too close to the man on the mark. Even Nick Cody's giving him instructions on how to kick. That is something. Shervington's kicked the goal.
7: Nick Cody's will put his first of the night through.
5: Wow.
1: Yeah, it was a huge story.
5: How could you forget? You know, four disposals, 100% disposal efficiency, kicked a goal.
1: We haven't forgotten because you mention it every day.
5: Well, it's not
1: I'm
5: even.
1: Glad it's over.
5: It's not even just me at Marvel Stadium. I've got a seat.
1: Oh,
5: Bay 25 at Marvel. I've got a plaque on a seat with those with those perfect stats. And the Legends game is coming up in a couple of weeks. Fairview are captaining.
1: I am the Vicks.
5: Victoria.
1: Yeah.
5: Crushers back, baby.
1: Oh, you're back.
5: The All-Star. What do you mean you're back? Fev's mate, Nick Cody, is back.
1: You're not an all-star.
5: I am, again.
1: No,
5: two-time all-star, about to be.
1: You're a Victorian.
5: I know, they've given me the all-star spot.
1: I don't want to burst your bubble. They must be struggling for numbers.
5: Oh, obviously, they've gone back. Who went perfect last year? Who's got the 100% disposal efficiency?
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1: Keep 104.7. Now, one of our favourite segments, we love people of Melbourne, and some of them do extraordinary things to themselves. Yeah. And we call it DIY surgeries. Now, one of our good friends, she's come into the studio before, Penny.
2: Yep.
1: Did some work on a gunshot wound.
3: Penny in Lilydale. Hi, Penny.
4: We're from a farming family in the middle of New South Wales, so different breed. My brothers, I was the youngest of five. I would do anything they'd tell me to, so I held up a rat while they shot it.
1: Oh, what?
4: They missed and got my hand, and my dad, his treatment was methylated spirit.
1: Now, Cody, you went and had a bit of surgery. What did you get done yesterday?
2: Three little fillings. Remember to floss the back teeth and stay off the sugar fatty, because there was. They said you can do the left side today and then come back and do the right side another time, and I said, let's just get it done. It took 90 minutes in the chair, a lot of deep drilling, but a lot of numbing. And I sent you guys a video afterwards.
5: Guys, I was still going to the dentist before the radio this morning. I sound grouse.
2: I'm a real fucker and fucker tag.
1: So you did the right thing. You went in and saw a dentist.
2: Yes,
1: but we're joined in the studio by Phil in Phil.
6: Good morning.
1: What do you do? Audio? What do you?
6: Yeah, audio something.
1: Yeah,
6: I think.
1: Audio.
6: Yeah. I just hang out in the back room and.
2: Yeah. He it's lurks surreal. In the dark.
1: You work, yeah, because you can't really see in there. Or you just see you drinking coffee and munching on
6: you
1: stuff.
6: Actually, I actually do a lot of like communication to you guys as well. Completely ignore.
1: Because I've got Gronky sitting in front of me, Leon, and I literally can't see you. But I was told of a story this morning about you've chipped your tooth on the weekend.
6: Yeah, well, not on the weekend. It was actually literally on Monday. I was sitting there. So I wear a watch every day.
2: Yeah.
6: And I took it in the other day because the battery was dying.
2: All got stuff going
1: on. Yeah, right.
6: I was like, okay, cool. I'll get in and get the battery changed. So I did that, but he fiddled with the crown.
1: Yeah.
6: So like the bit that you use to change the date and stuff. So he actually completely screwed it up. So I was sitting in the back there on Monday and I noticed that the date had flipped over and the time was wrong. So I was like, okay, quick, I'll fix this up. Crown's really tight.
2: Mm-hmm.
6: So I was like, okay, well, I'll just use my front teeth and pull the
2: metal
6: crown
2: thing.
6: Out on the metal thing so I can fiddle with it.
1: Now you need a crown.
6: But when I was in there, had my teeth on it, felt a crack in my front tooth. I was like, great, okay, I've done a bit of dental work here. My enamel is absolutely cooked, but that's fine. And then I was like feeling it with my tongue, and it had this little sharp bit, it was like the front bit of my tooth like chipped up, and then I had this little
1: you can see it.
6: Sharp little bit at the front there. And I was on the phone to my sister, and I was feeling it with my tongue. I was like, that's so annoying. So I just grabbed a nail file and just filed it down, you know. And here we are, still alive, still standing.
1: You filed it down with a
6: fingernail file. I'm going to go to the dentist still just to get the sharp bit off because it was really annoying me.
1: That's like putting your fingernails down on a chalkboard or something.
2: My mate Brett Blake, comedian, chipped a tooth and did the same thing with a Leatherman.
7: What is wrong with you people? 13 10 60. That is our number. If you've got a story similar, if you know someone that has done surgery or some form of medical procedure on themselves, give us a buzz. We'll take your calls after this.
0: It's called Fifi, Fev and Nick's Happy Hour, and we take that pretty seriously.
7: 13 10 60. Fia, Queens off sick boys. We're talking about do-it-yourself surgeries. Have you done a medical procedure on yourself?
1: Yeah, and we found the audio I was talking about before the break. It's Gazza from
7: Germana,
1: beautiful part of the world. Got a drive-in down there. And this is what he did to himself.
8: Yeah, so from surfing all my life, I ended up with these fluid, like man boobs on my bottom ribs from arching my back and rolling side to side as I paddle. So I went and saw a bloke and he said, yeah, I can do it. I should have noticed something was on with the first thing when he made me wear a blindfold.
3: What?
8: But anyway, after that.
1: Is it a black market surgeon?
8: He'd had a bit of a play day. He'd given me like 12 holes coming from everywhere, like from me belly button up, coming from every side. That night, the mate came round. And when the mate came round, I'm standing in the backyard having a pee because I couldn't go to the toilet. And I was like a shower head. We're just
1: all coming out of the holes.
8: 12 holes. Yeah.
1: Gary, you could be my greatest caller.
2: Gary, this could be the most relaxed recollection of medical malpractice I've ever.
1: He's a sprinkler.
2: Should have known something was wrong when they put a blindfold on me.
1: God,
2: that's the cheap version of a general anaesthetic. We can't put you to sleep, so we'll just cover your eyes up.
1: That gets me just so up and about. Anyway, I can't wait for these calls because I don't know whether it's going to be grim.
2: Course it's going to be grim.
1: Oh, God, Zach.
2: That's the whole point.
1: Morning, Zachy from Bundoora. How are you, mate?
9: Good, mate. Hello, fellas.
1: Yeah, g'day, Zach. Good. What have you? What DUI have you done to yourself? DIY, okay. Not DUI. That's a different sort of...
2: You also did that to yourself, though.
9: It wasn't on myself. It was my cousin back in the childhood days. So he had a killer wart. From memory, I'm not sure if it was hanging off his pinky or his elbow.
2: Yeah.
9: But either way, it was a joint. Anyway, he was hanging on to this thing for ages. He hated it. One day, he decided to get my attention while I was holding a pair of scissors, and he gave it a snip.
1: And cut it off.
9: Yeah, with a smile on his face, and I was I was cringing. So
1: did it grow back?
9: It didn't, surprisingly.
1: Well, Zachy, I used to have warts on my knee when I was younger. Oh, same age. Josiah's had it differently, but I had them on my knee, and I went and saw the doctor, and they said you can either
2: burn them off.
1: Like cold ice or wee on them. Your urine. So every day in the shower for like 6 months, I'd pee on my knee, and the warts they went.
2: I would have just frozen them off.
10: I'm not sure if we did say it or not, but can we just say a blanket, do not try any of these things at home, please?
7: Yeah, smart.
1: Mate, wee on your warts. It works, man.
7: Yeah, you meant to.
2: Josiah can't on his one. How are you meant to twist it back on yourself?
1: It's something in your urine that burns it off.
2: It'd be an acid.
1: And I just didn't want to...
7: Uric acid?
1: No. Because when the doc's like, I'll get ice and burn it off, I'm like, that's going to hurt. I'll just wee. I do it every day.
2: It stings for 3 seconds.
1: Sorry, hero, who did a big story about getting a couple of little fillings. Like, shut up, mate.
5: I was a fiddle going to the dentist before the radio this morning. I sound grouse.
1: Hey, Zachy, you win an Uber Eats voucher.
9: Legend, thank you so much.
1: No worries. Mitchell from Greenvale, morning, mate.
11: Good morning, guys. How you going?
1: Yeah, hey, Mitchell. What procedure have you done on yourself?
11: I used to deliver alcohol for a living, and I was dealing with kegs on a regular basis. And one day I got my thumb jammed between two kegs. And it made the fingernail like really dented in my thumb. So, and I got sick of trying to like bite it and getting it to grow back normal. So I just grabbed the pliers and pulled the whole nail out.
2: Oh, man, that's like a form of torture in war. God. You just did it to yourself.
11: It sucks. But it grew back, but now it's like really thick and not as dented though.
1: How long? Hey, that's a win. How long did it hurt for after that?
11: It stung for probably like a good day or two.
1: Mate, who would have thought when you got the pliers and pulled the fingernail off that you would have won an Uber Eats voucher?
2: Yeah.
1: Congratulations.
11: Thanks so much.
2: Send us a photo of your cooked thumb, please. Love to see it. I wish everything grew back thicker if you cut it off. I know what I'd be doing.
1: I've never seen Josiah melt so much over
7: these. I can't
1: do
7: this. I've got my headphones. I haven't listened to those last two calls.
2: Yeah.
1: Troy, how are you, brother?
12: What's happening, man?
1: Not much, mate. Not much.
2: This is
1: going to be real grim.
2: I just know.
1: What have you done to yourself?
12: Look, the boys do want to cut open a slab, a concrete slab of the demo store. So I said, get out of the way. Give me the saw. I was in shorts. I started cutting up the slab and then bang, this blade exploded. And one of the boys was videoing it and all the shrapnel went straight into my leg. Lucky one of the laborers was a nurse and he pulled as much as he could out and then went to the doctors, the medical clinic, and they said, nah, there's nothing else left in there. All good. Got it. And I'm like, there's something here. He's like, nah, all good. 4 months later, my leg starts weeping. Little spike sticking out of my leg, so I grabbed a Stanley knife blade, sliced my leg open a bit more, took the missus tweezers,
2: dug
12: it into my leg. Oh, she hated it. She was like, what are you doing? I'm like, nothing. You just don't worry. I took her tweezers, stuck it into my leg about 10 mil deep and pulled this piece of shrapnel out that's about 25 mil long.
1: You're like Iron Man.
12: Oh, mate, don't worry about that. I've still got the videos, got the pictures.
2: Oh, please send them.
1: Send them through. Yeah, We'd love to see that.
12: I will send them through.
1: Hey, well done. You're a tougher man than I am, Troy.
2: Tough as shrapnel.
1: And order yourself some dinner tonight. Uber Eats voucher. Well done, mate.
12: Done.
0: Fifi, Fev and Nick's happy hour.
3: Now, I did something I've never done before. Fev, you do this all the time. And I have watched you make purchases off Instagram.
1: Oh, welcome.
3: I've watched you not receive the items.
1: Yep, but that's lucky dip.
3: I've watched you receive the items that don't work, like mm-hmm. the soap that's supposed to get rid of the greys in your hair.
1: I think it would if I pursued it.
3: I don't know.
2: No, you did.
1: I just had a couple of cracks.
2: What did you just get recently, Fev, that you said something's wrong with it?
1: I brought a steamer thing on the internet. And it's for like your stove. You can do it in your shower, and it just gets rid of all the yeah. And it's gross. And I was like, this is it was your Barbie.
3: Is it work? Does it work?
1: Well, it's got an American. It's American.
2: Oh, an American. You need like a travel adapter. Like
1: 400 and something American. Like it was cost a lot. What did you buy?
3: Now Saturday night. I was having a wild Saturday night. I was in bed and I was doing a bit of a scroll before bedtime, and I'm not. Actually a doom scroller. I don't find Instagram that interesting. I just like to see what my friends are doing, and then I go, oh, this is it. But if I have something I'm interested in, and right now I am obsessed with Katie Price and mm-hmm. her grifting husband of three that she married after 3 days, Lee Andrews. I can't tell. I'm going to talk about that later in the show. But because I was in that wormhole, I had that thing where you're just mindlessly scrolling, and then something popped up. And I made this I made this purchase at 10 past 10 on Saturday night, and I love it. Well, I haven't got it yet. I don't know if I'm going to get it. That's the whole point.
1: Was it from England? Where was it from?
3: I don't know. I just pressed shop now, and then it took me to the page. I was too tired to think about, am I sending my money? Am I giving my Apple Pay details to some dodgy company in the Cayman Islands? I had no idea. But
1: was it Australian?
3: I had no idea.
1: Oh, when you paid for it.
3: It says options to pay, and I just clicked Apple Pay.
1: Yeah.
3: So they've... but anyway, here it is. It's a makeup bag. It's just a makeup bag.
1: That's good.
3: I like it.
1: Yeah.
2: You get a receipt.
3: Late night shopping is no good. No good.
1: Let's buy stuff together.
3: No, I don't want to do anymore.
1: You got to get involved. Instagram buying, because it's
2: I feel left out.
1: Fee's brought that, right?
2: Yeah.
3: Now you don't need it.
1: You don't need it, but now you're like, will it come? Won't it come? And it's like
3: it's gambling.
1: Game. Yeah, 100%.
0: It's called Fifi Fevenick's Happy Hour, and we take that pretty seriously. 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
9: 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This is Carrie and Tommy.
11: Because we're always fingers on pulses, noses to the grind, ears to the bitumen. We know what's happening in the world.
12: You or me or both of us? I'm usually a bit late to
11: both
12: the party,
11: of us
12: for
11: are
12: being honest.
11: Usually a bit late. This one, though, we've got to give a big thanks to Kelsey M. Curtis, because Kelsey's introduced the world to the hottest new cooking trend. Are you aware of what it might be?
12: No. So,
11: I stumbled across this because there is a vlogger. By the name of Nikki. Nikki has spent 8+ years living out of a van. 3 of those must have been an endorsement deal. 3 of those have been in a Prius. Yep, she says that in her bio. 3 of those, don't you worry, in a Prius. But Prius weren't paying me before
12: that's
11: that.
12: That's so funny.
11: Yeah. And Nikki has decided to try this new cooking technique. And thanks, Kelsey, for introducing her to it. This is what it is.
13: Today, I'm making chicken teriyaki with my crotch.
14: That's what we call the crotch pot.
12: With her crotch.
11: We can hear it again.
13: Today, I'm making chicken teriyaki with my crotch.
10: That's what we call the crotch pot.
11: Because have you not been using your crotch pot?
12: I've been using my crock pot.
11: No, no, this is
12: not
11: your
12: my
11: crotch pot.
12: Crotch pot.
11: Oh my God, you're probably still using what, an oven?
12: Is that
11: yeah,
12: a microwave? It's like real old school.
11: Why would you when you've got a crotch right there? You know what I mean?
12: I realised that it could had the power of cooking. Oh, it can cook a baby.
11: It can do many wonderful things.
12: Didn't know it
11: things.
12: Could cook a dinner.
11: I think that don't think the baby cooks in the crotch.
12: Mm. Where does your crotch begin and where does your crotch end?
11: It's different for different people. Mm. It depends. It's much like ovens at people's houses. Some have bigger ones. Some have smaller ones.
14: Some have steam ovens.
11: Yeah.
14: Someone just have an air fryer.
11: Yeah. Some of them put all different types of vegetables in them.
14: Yeah.
11: So Nikki goes on, because I'm sure you have questions, how does one work the old crotch pot? Does it involve knobs that need to be turned? What needs to happen? She outlines it.
13: So essentially, I'm going to put my food in these Ziplocs, shove it in my crotch area. It's going to use the heat of your crotch to heat up the food.
11: Yep, it's exactly what it sounds like.
12: Hold on. Is it just in, like, is it in a pot between her legs?
11: Nope. It's in the Ziploc bag between shoved
12: down
11: her pants.
12: Hold on, what, she's cooking chicken?
11: A chicken teriyaki, Carrie.
12: No, she's not.
11: Karen, this is...
12: How long does she have to sit with it down her pants?
11: You don't sit when you're using the crotch pot, Karen.
12: What do you do?
11: You hike.
13: Today's hike is about 2 miles in, 2 miles out. That should be a sufficient amount of time.
12: She's hiking with chicken teriyaki in her pants. What is the world
14: That's
12: come
14: a lot
12: to?
14: Of faith
12: you're
14: in that Ziploc.
12: You're mocking me for those AI videos before, and now you're bringing me a video about a woman who hikes with chicken teriyaki down her pants.
11: The only difference is this is real, yeah.
12: And then she eats it along the way?
11: Remember when there was running butter?
12: Oh, that's right.
11: You know,
12: oh,
11: yeah. You know the rudder that people were making?
12: So
11: and
12: when does she
11: cream?
12: Eat it?
11: So she eats it when she gets to the destination on her hike. She goes, she finds
12: she
11: a lake.
12: She forages.
11: No, in her crotch. No, she forages in her crotch for her chicken teriyaki. She's like, I know I've got a bloody teriyaki in here somewhere. She finds a lake at the end of her hike and she gets out her chicken teriyaki. She opens the door to her crotch pot, takes it out. She gives the bag an open, gives it a big old whiff and sits on a rock and tucks in with one of those little travel forks that she's brought along. Would you like her review?
12: Oh, I'd love it.
13: Is not hot, is not cold. My crotch did not warm it. I'm not sure if I just didn't leave it in there long enough. It was in there for about 60 minutes.
12: But she's still eating it. So she's eating like semi-raw teriyaki chicken.
11: Yeah, I assume it's one of those travel meals where it pretty much can't kill you anyway.
14: Oh.
11: You know the...
12: Oh, they are pre-cooked.
11: You know, yeah, and then like dehydrated.
14: So she's got a crotch microwave.
12: Disgusting.
11: I just think she didn't... I just didn't... Don't think she
12: yes.
11: preheated
12: a crotch.
11: The crotch
12: microwave is different to a crotch oven.
14: Yes.
12: Cooking it is different to
11: fair,
12: warming it.
11: She called it a him now who's saying what cooking is and isn't, Carrie. I think this woman using her crotch pot is actually quite akin to you pouring pesto from a jar and saying you've cooked something.
12: At least I poured it into a pot, not between my legs.
14: What a flex.
11: Yeah.
12: Well, she's got teriyaki down there.
11: Yes.
12: I don't have pesto down there.
11: But
14: not yet.
11: This trend will hit you in about 2 years.
14: Can we clip that
12: Wait
14: up?
12: Wait till I'm sitting here on air context. And then suddenly you guys go, so it smells like pesto chicken.
11: Is it basil and pine nuts are brewing in here? Someone will have to do it to an old crotch pot open. Here's what I want to know. What did you only try once? Because there's no way.
12: Oh, I've got one.
11: Yeah.
12: I've got the trend where you served your bolognese on the bench.
11: Yeah.
12: So not on plates.
14: Oh, yes.
12: You just pour the whole bolognese out onto the bench and everyone just digs
11: eats
12: in with the fork.
11: Bench.
12: He eats off the...
15: Like one of those fish buffets. You know when you go to the fish...
12: A bit like that. Yeah. And then my dad happened to come over for dinner, so I gave him a fork so he had to eat off the kitchen bench. We only did that once.
11: Yeah, great. Yeah. 13 10 60. What, as a side note, if you're using your crotch pot more than once, give us a call as well. We'd love to hear from the crotch cookery crew out there. But 13 10 60, what did you only try once? Give us a call. We're asking the question on 13 10 60. We'd love if you gave us a call. What have you only tried once? Because there is a influencer, a fitness hiking nature influencer over in the States who introduced me to the world of the crotch cookery.
13: Today, I'm making chicken teriyaki with my crotch.
10: That's what we call the crotch pot.
11: Yeah. And if you're like, how? What is that? Possibly what it sounds like? Yep. Everything goes in a Ziploc bag. She puts it down her jocks and hikes in the sun for hours and hopes that it stews up beautifully. Oh,
12: I just think I couldn't then eat it. Like, I think it would gross me out.
11: Well, that's rude, Carrie.
12: Yeah. No, anyway. Yeah, my brain. Yeah. Yeah.
11: No, you're right over there. Do you want a moment? Do you need a moment?
12: Just thinking of some stuff. Nathan.
16: Hey, how you going?
12: Good. What's the weird way you cook, or the only thing you've tried once in the cooking world?
16: I haven't tried this one, but I've just got a query.
11: Yes.
16: I'm going on the same theory this woman was doing, but if you're a really bad farter,
11: yes,
16: does that mean you got a air fryer happening or what?
11: Oh, an air fryer
12: instead
11: in the back.
12: Instead of a crock pot, you've got an air fryer.
11: That's not bad, Nathan, because you could chuck
14: crisp it up at the back end.
11: You could do your own fish and chips.
16: Because I eat onion and that, mate, I fart like a bush horse. So.
12: You know what you could do? You could, so if you were going hiking with your wife, she could carry the potatoes to start with and cook them, like boil them up in the crotch pot.
11: Yes.
12: And then when you want to crisp
11: them.
12: Parboil them. When you crisp them up,
11: you
12: whack them in
11: back.
12: Daddy's back jocks and he fries them up.
11: This is suddenly a beautiful couple's romantic dinner.
12: And the kids all sit around and
11: Oh, my God. Imagine, I mean, my folks were not good cooks, but I wasn't eating arse potatoes, which I never thought I'd be thankful for right at this point. Thank you, Nathan. G'day, Daly.
17: There you go, mate.
11: Yeah, living the dream. What was something you only tried once?
17: Well, it was an edible food, I guess. I was in year six.
11: Yeah.
17: Came across thing of goose eggs when I was out fishing.
11: Yeah.
17: I'm a bit of an animal fanatic, so I bloody grabbed one and snuck it home, put it in a sock and put it down my undies and proceeded to go to school for the next about 20, 25 days.
12: What?
11: And, did you?
17: Hatched
11: did,
17: in my undies.
12: It did. That is
11: daily.
12: How did you not break the egg in your undies?
17: I think it was the sock and it was cradled in the crotch pot. safe place.
11: Daly, did you incubate a duck?
17: Yeah, and I could tell it was incubating. Like, I know it hadn't died because I had a torch, so you could candle it every night and just check on the embryo and see if it was moving. And yeah, only done that once.
12: Daly, what have you gone on to do with your life?
17: Tyler, bathrooms.
11: A Tyler.
17: I do keep lots of animals though. So
12: down your pants
17: animals.
12: Or?
17: I do have a big python down there, but.
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3: For your Thursday arvo, it's Carrie Bickmore and Tommy Little for the drive home.
4: Do you believe in spirit animals, Carrie?
5: Do I believe in spirit animals? I don't know if I do. I certainly couldn't think of one for myself.
4: What do you mean?
5: What you're thinking.
4: Really?
5: Do you mean like somebody that you believe is like a reincarnation of yourself kind of thing?
4: You like know how people just say like, oh, that's my spirit animal.
5: Yeah, I've never said that.
4: So what do you think? a cougar is the obvious choice, Carol.
5: Oh, not a specific person, just a general.
4: It can be anything you want.
3: Like an animal that's kind of your vibe.
5: I don't think I've ever said a cougar is my spirit animal.
4: No,
5: I really haven't.
4: Not even when you were labelled part of the cougar safari.
5: No, what would be my... Anyway, I'll think about it while you tell me about spirit animals.
4: I'm interested in yours. Or have you ever thought a person is your spirit animal?
5: I don't think so.
4: Because
5: my head's too full of actual stuff that I've got to sort out to really talk about.
4: Why is a spirit animal not an actual thing?
5: No, like as in like I've got a to-do list a mile long and like birthday presents to buy and dinner to make. I just haven't really. It's
4: You've
5: not like I sit,
4: always got birthday presents to buy.
5: I swear to God, it feels like there's a kid's birthday birthday party every weekend. Yes, I'm always thinking I've got to go buy a kid's birthday present.
3: So what's a busy animal? Because then, you're a beaver.
4: Bee. You're a busy bee. You're a beaver.
3: Yeah, a beaver.
5: Yeah, that's what I've referred
4: to
5: myself
4: And you do always whack
5: before.
4: Your tail. You love dams.
3: Yeah.
4: Yes.
3: Chewing on
4: that's
3: wood.
4: Good chewing on
5: okay,
4: wood.
5: Okay, my spirit animal is a beaver.
4: Okay, fantastic.
5: Do you know what is weird? When I lived in Colorado for a while, when I was
3: oh
5: a little
3: God,
5: kid,
3: yeah.
5: In our backyard down by the river, when I'd go riding my bike, we used to see beavers all the time. They stank.
4: Do they?
5: Yes, like skunks.
4: Do you remember recently they diverted a whole waterway using
5: That's
4: beavers?
5: Right.
4: They were trying to get permission in to divert this waterway and it was going to cost millions and they were like, oh, I'm just going to get a bunch of beavers and chuck them in the water and see what they do.
5: They were...
4: Busy little beavers. Yes. Ask me now.
5: Okay. Who's your spirit animal or what is your spirit animal?
4: Bjork.
5: The singer?
4: Yes. Famous for this song.

0: fascinated to see what that knew you have in common.
1: Oh, my God. Have you seen her DJ?
0: No.
1: So I think I'm going to go to Iceland. I think I need to go to Iceland just to see her DJ. She is... There's some wonderful DJs in the world.
0: I didn't even know she was a DJ.
1: There's some wonderful DJs in the world, but none of them are quite my spirit animal like Bjork. So most of the sets she does are surprises and she just pops up. The last one I saw, she basically had giant inflatable ears that looked like huge rabbit ears and she just nodded her head along. So these huge rabbit ears were just flopping down. She's popped up at another at Echolalia, a rave in Iceland. This is the sound of her set. And have a look what she's wearing.
0: That is ridiculous. It's like
2: a balloon animal?
0: Done a balloon animal, but in like life-size form.
1: But
0: like
1: it's massive. What is that? Like she couldn't fit through a door.
0: She looks like way outside of those car yards, those inflatable things, a bit like that.
1: But I don't know why she does funny little details that make her life so much harder. The balloons go over her eyes. So it's inflated over her eyes. So there's no way she could see the decks or anything. And then if you've seen where she ducks behind the desk, and so you can just see balloons sing up, and then she puts her hands up and just rocks her hands about.
0: Oh, she's got a drink in hand as well. Oh, she's fun.
1: Isn't she?
0: I can see why she's your spirit animal.
1: She's just
0: batshit crazy.
1: She's the best. And I just want to go to Iceland and see Bjork somewhere.
0: Okay, off you go.
1: I want to know about spirit animals. Jesse, have you thought about yours?
2: Well, I was thinking actual animals before, and I like turtle.
1: Yeah.
2: Yeah, just...
1: Yeah, that's fun, because sometimes you pull your head in.
2: Yeah.
1: But sometimes...
2: No, I wouldn't fight back. If you
0: No, you're
2: me,
0: pretty
2: I'd
0: chilled
2: just,
0: character,
2: I'd
0: too.
2: Chill away.
1: And you know what they say, once you're on your back.
2: Oh, what happens then?
1: Do not know that it's nothing.
2: Oh.
1: 13, 10, 60. I want to know, and would you prefer to hear from people about when people are their spirit animals, or do you just want to keep it open?
0: No, I just think when you think, what's your spirit animal? It can be a person, it can be an animal. Just
1: because
0: I think you'll find most women, I reckon it's a man thing, and I reckon women have other stuff to think about and they don't have a spirit animal. But I could be wrong. They've got birthday presents to buy for kids' parties.
2: Okay. Maybe you can give them a spirit animal.
1: 13, 10, 60, that's good. Give us a call if you've got a spirit animal, whatever shape or form that comes in. And if you're a busy woman and you're missing a spirit animal in your life, I'm here for you.
2: 13, 10, 60.
1: We're talking spirit animals. I love them because he's less sure, but that is okay.
0: No, it's more that I'm not against them. I just haven't thought about it.
1: Yeah, well, we worked out you're a beaver.
0: I'm a beaver.
1: My spirit animal is a monkey, but in human form, it's Bjork. Because if you haven't seen Bjork DJ, she wears the most wild kit and she can't see in her costume.
0: You know what she'd love? To be taken into a toilet and read poetry too.
1: Oh, my God. Not know where that was going.
0: Because she's your spirit animal and you do weird stuff, like take people into the toilets after your shows.
1: Which
0: and
1: I'll be doing in Hobart this Saturday night. There's still a few tickets left. Comedy.com.au. I'll see you there. Hobartians. I can't wait. G'day, Kylie.
3: Hello.
1: Who's your spirit animal, Kylie?
3: Well, I do love Bjork as a spirit animal. I think that's amazing, Tommy. But my spirit animal is actually Betty White, so it'll one-up you.
1: I mean, Kylie, it's wonderful. Has it changed since her passing?
3: No, not at all.
1: Good on you, Kylie.
3: If anything, she's more of a spirit, because she's real. Yeah, she's a spirit,
1: she's
3: I
1: a
3: suppose.
1: Spirit.
3: So she's a spirit animal now.
0: What is it about Betty White and you that there's a synchronicity? Is that the word?
3: It's just like she's this sassy old lady who doesn't take shit off anybody.
1: Yeah.
3: Sorry, pardon my language.
1: Nah, go for it, Kyle. You know what?
3: But,
1: I hope you'll agree with this, but weirdly about Betty White, I mean, she literally couldn't be a kind of whiter person, but she's so gangster.
3: She is.
1: Yeah.
3: Have you ever seen a photo of her in Eazy-E?
1: No, I haven't.
3: Just hanging out?
1: No.
3: That's my blanket. Like, I have a quilt cover.
0: It's your actual
3: Betty
0: blanket?
3: White. And I have a quilt cover someone gave me for my birthday, and it's Betty White hanging out with Eazy-E.
1: Oh, my gosh.
3: So I couldn't agree more.
1: I'm just looking at it now. It is so cool.
0: Oh, Kylie,
1: funny.
0: Kylie, good one,
1: you're Kylie. The best. Thank you.
0: What about Tiff? Hey, Tiff.
4: Hi, Carrie and Tommy. How are you?
0: Good. Who's your spirit animal, Tiff?
4: So I was told by a psychic I have two spirit animals, and one is a rooster and one is a pony. And they turned out, she went very descriptive about what they looked like, and they actually turned out to be my ex-pets, who was still with me.
1: What?
0: But hold on. Just when she gets specific about a rooster, they don't all look the same?
4: Well, are you familiar with the Featherfoot Bantam?
1: I love you,
0: I go
1: Tim.
0: Way back with the Featherfoot Bantam. No, is that a beautifully different rooster, is it?
4: It is a little tiny rooster. He was red and they've got furry little feet.
0: Oh, cute. Oh,
1: Tiff, this is, I love this stuff so much. And the pony, so when you said, just something I need a bit of clarification on, you said my ex-pets who are still with me, does that mean?
4: Well, they've both passed.
1: Oh, they passed.
4: Yeah.
1: Oh, my gosh.
4: Yeah, Brad the Featherfoot Bantam was taken by a fox.
0: Oh no.
1: I'm sorry,
0: Tiff. Oh, and what do you think is the bit about them that makes them your spirit animal?
4: Oh, look, just connection, you know. I mean, we found Brad in a heap beads bag at a shopping centre, dumped.
1: Oh.
4: I know. And Ivy, which was my pony, she was just, you know, she was a pony who'd been abused and I took her and loved her and she became amazing and she was quite old when I sold her and off she went to a new home and she would be well past by that time, so... Yeah, so they're still with me.
1: Tiff, that's pretty amazing from the psychic. Did the psychic tell you anything else that rocked you?
4: Oh, she told me lots of things, yeah. She told me my mum was still with me and my mum was disabled. She used a walking frame and she said to me, I can see your mum and she's throwing away her walking frame. And I didn't tell her that she had a walking frame.
1: This is good stuff.
2: Yeah. Great stuff.
1: I love it. Hey, Tiff, thank you for getting involved. We really appreciate it. Let's go to Justin. G'day, Justin.
5: Hey, how's it going? Yeah. Shout out to Armani.
1: Yeah, there we go.
0: Justin.
1: Good on you, Justin. Have you got a spirit animal?
5: Yeah, it's a firewolf.
1: What's a firewolf?
0: Is that a real thing?
5: No, so I've always, like, my mum's heritage is Celtics and all that, so I've always been drawn to my elements and my animals and all that. So my elements are fire. I've always been drawn to wolves and all that, so put them both together, you got a firewolf.
1: How do you go with a full moon, Justin?
5: I'm howling at it all the time.
1: Yeah, good man. Hey, I reckon a firewolf. Are you into cooking at all? Do you want a pizza oven?
5: I love my pizza. Like my old man's Italian, so.
1: Hey, because I've got this.
0: You can only give it to him though before you tell him what it is. You can only give it to him if he howls as a thank you.
1: Oh, do you want to give us a howl, Justin? Hey, congratulations. You've just won yourself a Uni Coda 2 Essentials Bundle. You get this amazing Coda 2 gas-powered pizza oven. You get a carry cover and you get an Uni pizza peel as well. Basically everything you need to make amazing pizzas. The world number one pizza ovens, loved by millions. Justin, that's all yours.
5: Awesome. I'll have to show my dad up on how to make pizzas now.
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3: Guys, time for the real journo to step up to the plate.
4: Damn, baby, all I need is a little bit of this, a little bit of that.
5: Tommy Littles. Little bits.
4: Not a lot, baby girl, just a little bit.
3: In case you missed the sarcasm dripping in those words, I've got two stories for you.
6: Come on, baby girl.
3: One I...
7: Give us a little bit.
3: One I...
6: Has anyone ever called you baby girl before?
3: People call me baby girl all the time.
6: Oh, yeah. God. I'm
7: not Come on, baby girl, give us the news.
3: Yeah. Just when I get a coffee or something, I walk up in the cafe, they're like,
6: hey, little
3: what's up, baby girl?
7: Oh, I thought you were going to say you give them the name baby girl.
3: Like, what do you want, boo-boo?
8: No, I think they're playing Beyonce's song, Baby Girl, You Stay On My Mind.
3: That's true.
9: Got a latte for baby girl.
3: No, my name is Piccolo at the cafe.
9: Oh, is it?
3: Yes. Yay. Yeah. Because they go, we got a latte for Piccolo, and then confuses people. Just a bit of fun. I'll take you to Italy first.
10: Si, signorita.
9: Oh, it's a Piccolo.
10: Yes, it's a big amore. Did you know?
9: It's a baby girl.
6: It's a baby girl.
10: Hey, a baby bella.
6: A baby bella.
10: A baby bella cheese.
3: Interesting. That's what I'm talking about. Do you know there are cheese banks?
6: There are cheese
3: banks.
7: Banks.
6: Like the way there is, you know, breast milk banks.
3: You know how there are money banks?
6: Yes.
3: There are sand banks.
6: There are breast milk banks.
3: There are breast banks. There are cheese banks.
6: And what happens at a cheese bank?
3: They store Parmigiano Reggiano.
6: Like big fridges.
3: Big warehouses.
6: Do they store them cold? Or
3: well, it is climate controlled, but I don't think it is cold.
6: Ooh.
3: No. So not

0: like, not necessarily like a fridge, but yes, I think more like a cellar.
1: Okay.
0: Think like
1: yes,
0: that.
1: Yes.
0: Hmm. How much do you reckon one of these cheese banks hold? What, let's go for the one. It is in the hills of Emilia, Romagna. How much cheese do you reckon they got in there? And I'll take it in euros, please.
1: Oh, so
0: how much
1: money,
0: value?
1: Not kilos.
0: How much value?
1: I reckon, oh, like $500,000 worth of cheese.
0: 300 million euros.
2: Whoa.
1: Wow.
0: These cheese banks. And this is fascinating.
1: Oh, my God.
0: So see if you think this is fascinating. I'll explain it to the best of my ability, but I find it fascinating. So they use the cheese wheels as collateral for loans. So they act like actual banks. So if you're a producer of cheese, you take your cheese wheel to the cheese bank and they will front up the cash for 60 to 80% of the value of the cheese. They will age it for a couple of years for you and you come back and you pay them back with interest to essentially make the whole value of their original thing so they don't lose any money, but they get cash fronted to them. So they're like loan sharks, but with cheese. Is that not fascinating?
1: What a yummy loan shark.
0: Do you want to know? It's gotten even more fascinating thanks to blockchain technology because
1: which
0: now
1: is what?
0: That like encrypted crypto stuff, so okay. Individual code things so it can't be replicated and counterfeited.
1: Cheese can't be replicated.
0: So what it means is that the people now don't even have to take their cheese to a cheese bank to get their loan. So if you're a farm, you can keep your cheese wheel in your own little storage place, but pledge it to them. And so it means they'll loan you the money for the same percentage, 60 to 80% of the value of your cheese. And then
1: it's like a house.
0: And then if you don't pay up, they come and take their cheese.
1: It's like a house. You don't take your house to the bank, you keep your house.
0: What if you've eaten? It's a great question, Jesse.
1: Well, no, they'd want to see proof of it at the end, wouldn't they?
2: Yeah, but what if they come to collect their money back and the cheese?
0: I guess that's like, what if you spent the money?
2: Yeah.
0: You know, it's a very similar thing.
2: Yeah, you go bankrupt by eating your
0: I know. They come.
2: I've got a default, guys.
1: You're in a bath.
2: Too much
1: you're bathing in cheese.
0: You're size of a house.
2: We had a fondue party.
0: We got one problem. All the cheese is gone, but don't worry, he's not running away anytime soon. Anyway, the whole reason this is news is because the heat wave in Italy at the moment is affecting this potentially hundreds of millions
1: off.
0: Of dollars worth
1: maybe it
0: of
1: becomes
0: cheese.
1: The moldy cheese.
0: There
1: it's
0: you
1: worth
0: go.
1: It. I don't like blue cheese. Yeah. Anyway, tell me about the Catch Me If You Can pilot.
0: The real life story of essentially
1: Leo.
0: The plot of, hey?
1: Leo.
0: Of Leo, yes, and the plot to the movie Catch Me If You Can. This is guy, Dallas Pokernick. Hey, Dallas. Dallas is over in the States, and did you know they have a rule in the States, if you're a pilot for an airline, you get to travel free with that airline when you're not flying.
1: Right.
0: But those airlines also have partner airlines and they offer you free flights as well. So Dallas has decided to make a fake pilot ID and he didn't want to risk flying with the airline that he said he flew for because he thought the staff will know that he's not really a pilot.
1: Yeah.
0: But he thought, I don't reckon the partner airlines will be checking.
2: It's pretty clever.
0: Yeah, it's pretty clever. Do you want to know how many flights he got for free?
1: No, how many?
0: So from Hawaii to the US and back, 200 free flights.
1: Whoa. My God.
0: But he's now been charged. And this this sucks, I think. So he's offered now to work his best to pay the money back. They reckon the fine will be up to $250,000 plus potentially an up to 20-year prison sentence.
1: What?
2: Whoa.
1: It'd be tricky if they say, you know, when they say, like, is there a doctor on board? If they ever need it, like, is there a pilot on board? What's he do?
2: Mm.
1: Does he fake that and just jump in the cockpit and hope for the best?
0: Have a go. If I can do it, he can do it. It's not good.
3: This is Carrie and Tommy.
0: And I believe we have an update from, it's not across the ditch for us, but it's
1: a long way,
0: way away. London calling. Heatwave still, Kizzy.
4: Still hot over there, but yesterday something was happening in the motherland of the United Kingdom, and I thought we could play a little guessing game.
1: Can I just say one thing before we move on?
4: Mm.
1: I just wanted to say, I know this is a weird time because you're about to do something probably funny, but I had so many people contact me about your beautiful letter to your grandfather that you read on our show at Carrie Tommy Show if you haven't seen it. It was so beautiful, the response from people underneath who are going through a similar thing with someone living on the outside of the world and Alzheimer's and memories of childhood. Anyway.
4: Thank you.
1: Yeah, it was a really lovely thing.
4: Let's move
1: do.
4: On before we all start crying again.
2: Kieran, famous for his emotional connection.
1: Well, I just figured
0: I think
1: that,
0: everybody
1: you know,
0: in my family cried.
1: Yeah, it's beautiful.
4: Sorry, everyone.
0: My mum watched it and she said, when are you going to do something nice like this for me? And I said, Mum, The time will come.
4: Keep listening.
1: At your funeral.
4: Thank you. I appreciate it. My granddad has. We'll see the message tomorrow.
1: Oh, so, okay. Well, let us know how you go. Anyway, back to London.
4: Back to London. Big night in the UK last night. I've turned this into a guessing game. So I've got three little clips.
0: Yep.
4: And then we're going to guess what's going on.
1: Okay. We won't be here for the.
4: Yeah.
1: We won't be here for the next one. So.
4: Any idea?
1: Oh, the next one. What's happening?
0: Obviously something that only comes around every...
1: An eclipse of some description.
0: Oh, interesting. I think I know...
5: How much were they?
6: £3.50. Good price.
4: What do they need to buy?
0: They have to buy glasses, Sunny, so they can look at
1: it. Eclipse.
0: But I think I saw this because... Is it Neptune or Venus? One of those? Is it?
4: Next one, Jesse.
7: Can't quite believe what you see sometimes. It's the freak of nature.
0: Sometimes.
2: A freak of nature.
0: It's a freak of nature.
2: We haven't seen the sun in years up here, so it's quite remarkable.
0: We've got to put these sun shields on our face.
1: These are sunglasses.
0: They are.
4: Well, there was a lot of warnings for what was happening because you're not supposed to stare directly at it.
1: So was it to do the sun?
4: Well, what are you going to lock in?
1: Well, because it's the sun you can't stare directly at. Can you stare directly at an eclipse if it's to do with like...
0: Yeah, because I think it was one of the planets that came
1: in front of
0: the sun, is my guess.
4: Let's find out.
8: Tonight on The Wrap, the sun, the moon and millions of people watching around the world. Europe is plunged into darkness by a once-in-a-generation event. Here in the UK, its first near-total solar eclipse in 25 years.
1: Oh,
0: yeah. Oh, it was only the moon.
1: Just a solar eclipse.
4: It was the moon over the sun. A total eclipse in Iceland, a 100% total eclipse.
1: Was it off the heart, though?
4: Maybe.
0: Why did I think it was a planet? Because I'm just wrong.
4: Why not?
1: No, because you'd think if we were bothering to talk about it, like, we've had solar eclipses.
0: I feel like they happen a bit.
1: They do. I feel like they do.
0: Why is it once in a generation?
4: Well, because for most people, there was one 25 years ago, but one before that is hundreds of years. I think there's one in Australia in 2 years' time. It's the first one since the 1800s.
0: A full.
1: Oh, really?
4: Yeah, a full total eclipse.
1: Oh, well, we take back. That's amazing.
4: Yeah. So people in the UK have seen one probably twice in their lifetime, and they come about 25 years, but the next one there won't be for another 60, so everyone will be laid by then.
1: So in another 25 years, I might even be dead. As in, like, we might just get one more and that's us done.
0: Okay, you'll be fine in 25 years.
1: Do you think?
0: Mm. Yeah, you'll be fine.
4: Yeah, cryogenically frozen.
0: Yeah.
3: This is Carrie and Tommy.
9: Carrie Bickmore. And Tommy Little.
4: I'm

0: was.
1: Bit of an update.
2: Is Nigel back from Tahiti?
1: Oh, Nigel, the legal eagle. No, he's still in Tahiti, but he FaceTimed me.
3: He FaceTimed there.
1: Hey?
3: He FaceTimed there.
1: He FaceTimed me.
3: I thought you said he FaceTimed there. I was like, what? Pine jails for what? I thought maybe he got lit in Tahiti and threw behind bars.
1: I mean, if anyone's going to get himself out of a pickle, it's Nigel the legal eagle.
3: Oh, he FaceTimed you.
1: Yeah.
3: Did he have a pina colada in hand?
1: He didn't. He had a curly straw in what appeared to be a coconut, which, judging by the slurring of words, I reckon there was a bit of rum in that bad boy. Anyway, we've got a spanner in the works.
2: Okay.
3: What's happened?
1: He's had a Lincoln Lewis has called him.
3: Oh, Lincoln Lewis now, not the Washington Post?
1: No.
2: New York Times.
1: No, the actor.
2: Mm.
3: Yes. So I'm saying it's not the paper now that has a problem because they think we've copied them.
1: So Lincoln is thinking about jumping ship. He is the face and the namesake of our game. New York Times has a similar game called Connections, and he is thinking, this is from Nigel, he's thinking about jumping ship and actually being the face of Connections.
3: Doesn't quite work though. His name's Lincoln Lewis.
1: Yeah, they're going to call it Linkections. So I think we've got, I don't know what we have to do. But
3: well, let's enjoy it while
1: there's, last. There's a cat in the hen house and you got to sort it out, I reckon.
3: Okay, I'll give him a call. Nigel Lincoln.
1: You don't have Nigel's number.
3: No, I don't. Let's keep it that way, I reckon.
1: Okay, what are our categories?
2: Your first words are Texas, Melbourne, Hobart and Darwin.
3: Is it something to do with?
2: It would be Melbourne and Melbourne. Mm, I think
1: Melbourne. Oh, ex? No, ho. Oh, my ex is a ho who was born in Darwin.
3: Is it something to do with the names are also names of other places, kind of thing? Like,
2: oh yes, you're on the right track.
3: Like Melbourne is also the capital of an American state or something.
4: Places in America and Australia.
3: There we go.
1: There's a Melbourne.
2: Apparently. Yeah.
3: Melbourne, as he said.
1: Sorry, and I'm going to go through them all now. There's a Hobart.
3: Hobart.
1: Where?
2: I don't
3: Darwin.
2: Know.
3: Yeah.
2: America.
1: And also, do we have a Texas?
2: Yes.
1: Oh, sorry. Okay. No.
5: Hobart is in Indiana.
3: Mm-hmm.
1: And then where's Texas here?
5: Texas, Australia. Is in Queensland.
2: That seems right.
1: Hello, Texans.
2: Your next words are Summers, Newton, Bickmore, and Minogue.
1: Summers.
3: John Summers. Oh,
1: they get hit in the head or something?
2: What? No.
1: No, because you know how you get knocked in the head? Newton famously had an apple fall on his head, and that's how he came up with his laws.
3: Can't get you out of my head.
2: Summers,
3: Kylie.
1: Newton, Summers.
2: Who's Bickmore? Summers? And
3: what are you laughing at?
5: It's so easy.
1: Is it?
5: Yeah, and you've gone the other way.
1: What,
2: it's a different
3: Australian.
1: It's a different
2: closer to home.
1: Newton. Oh, Bert.
5: And the winner
3: Gold
5: is?
3: Gold Logies.
4: Oh! Gold Logie winners.
1: All have moon face.
2: Oh. Sorry. How dare you about Kylie? Your next words are roast, fried, poached, and fireplace.
3: Chicken.
2: Shetland, Welsh, Arabian, and Icelandic.
3: Ponies.
2: Horses. Oh my God.
4: Types of horses.
3: Well, that's easy. Everyone knows a Shetland pony.
1: We just started with the first one.
3: Yeah.
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1: But didn't you lose your Icelandic?
3: 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No, I had a Norwegian.
1: We're talking about
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3: 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Yeah. 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
12: Ahoy to me merry weather, Hamish.
13: Okay. Yes. Daniels. It would be my initial guess.
12: Daniels?
13: I think that was that a Daniel Merriweather? Was he a singer?
12: Oh,
13: well, see, deep cut from me. Could have won myself.
12: Why did you say that? Yes, there was a Daniel Merriweather.
13: Don't press me for more. Don't press me for more. An answer's an answer.
12: No, we're not Daniels. I'm not about to say hello to my.
13: Oh, hang on. Is it the ships that landed? Is it Columbus's ships?
12: No.
13: Oh, no, that was the Mayflower. Yes. Okay, Jack, you go.
12: Ahoy to me fauna, Jack.
14: Ahoy.
13: He's just saying hello. He's not doing guesses.
12: No, I'm thinking.
13: Oh, okay.
12: Well, I thought Merriweather was. Was there a burger shop called Merriweather at Crown Casino in Melbourne?
14: That was in Merrieville.
13: Merriweell.
12: And then, so that didn't really do it for casino specific.
13: Are we short-lived casino burger stores? She's done it again. It's a tough one. Joe's Berg Joint.
12: I don't think I don't think you are going to get it now if you don't know those. So I'm Flora. It's Merriweather, Fauna and Flora.
13: I mean, is it just stuff on a coat of arms?
12: No, we are Sleeping Beauty's three fairy godmothers. A few people outside going, how can you not get that? It's like, because we aren't up to date with Sleeping Beauty.
13: Well, I kind of challenge it because I feel like I am. I've read the book a lot, but I thought Aurora was the princess in that.
12: Well, these are the fairy godmothers.
13: Maybe she's the main godmother anyway.
12: Mm.
13: To be honest, they are my least favourite type of bedtime story, the classics. And I don't know if you do this.
12: Aurora is Sleeping Beauty.
13: Oh, is that Aurora?
12: Yeah.
13: Anyway, I was going to say, I don't know if you do this with your little boy, Jack, but I can read a full book out loud If it's one of the ones I'm not into, and I can read a full book out loud and be thinking about something completely different.
12: I've actually outsourced, I don't know if this is bad, that now I've outsourced the book reading to just to YouTube. So it reads like Peter Rabbit, and I'd lie at the other end of the bed playing chess.
13: Playing chess?
12: Yeah.
13: On your phone?
12: Yes, well, because he's at the other, so I go top to tail so that he can't see the lie.
13: Mate. I mean, that's two devices going at the time.
12: No, he's listening. It's playing on my phone. So I just say, like,
13: oh, because your phone is on. Yeah. God forbid.
12: I'm just getting my phone out to press play, and then I'll just monitor it. Playback.
13: Greg Internet slides a few games in. All right, well, that's huge. I mean, I thought I was being a bad dad by thinking about golf as mouth was reading a story.
3: Does he have the book as well and he's turning the page?
12: He's in complete darkness.
13: He's watching TikTok.
12: So you're not reading the book.
13: He's got Oculus Rift goggles on. He's doing Beat Saber.
3: So is that reading time? Is that what
12: that's
3: you...
12: That's his... Yeah, so that...
3: That's, not, no, reading.
12: It's come to be his routine now. Now he goes like, oh, let's do Peter Rabbit for bed. Let's
13: Dad,
12: do Cat
13: don't you want to Don't you want to practice the Sicilian defense, Dad?
3: Wow.
12: I have to turn the brightness right down because sometimes he goes, what are you doing?
3: How is Gordy's reading going? I bet he's listening. Fantastic.
13: He keeps getting interrupted by... the movement of chess pieces around
12: you
13: the board.
12: Can turn that off in settings.
3: I appreciate your honesty, Jack. I do that sometimes.
13: No, no, of course. As I said, completely joking.
3: Also to Alistair, who is from France, but uploaded this at hamishnady.com, letting us know what he's up to.
8: Third attempt to try and get this under 2 megabytes. Alistair, Southwest France. Jack's handed his notice in with Christian, but he hasn't got another job to go to. That's quite common in media circles. However, if he hasn't got a job to go to, where's he getting his money to pay all his bills from? That Tesla ain't cheap. Must be nice. Now, I seem to remember he had access to the Bitcoin wallet for both of you, and then he mysteriously forgot about it. What if he suddenly remembered it? I don't know how much it's worth because you guys don't go on about it, but if it's 3 or 4 million Aussie dollars, then you can buy a lot of cheese with that. So I suggest you put a bit of pressure on the weasel, give him a Chinese burn, try and find out if he's got another job, and if he has, no problem. But if not, he's got to be supporting that young family, his wife, and that great big Tesla. Must be nice. Maybe you want to have a look at his bank account. Stay frosty, you guys.
13: Wow. Alistair.
12: What an accusation.
13: There's a lot there. Yeah. Number one.
3: We should put the backstory for people who don't know. Jack also did participate on a radio show. We've mentioned it before. A breakfast radio show in Melbourne, Christian O'Connell Show. You have resigned from that last Friday.
13: Your participation.
12: This week is my first week of, I mean, I've still got this to come to, but of doing nothing.
3: Mm.
13: Mm-hmm. Yeah. Alistair...
3: That was what we found was interesting, wasn't it, Ham? Because the meeting starts at 9:45, which Jack can't get to because he's got an extended radio show and he darts across town from there.
13: Still playing the Sleepy Boy card.
12: There was no direct correspondence about whether I... Because I now haven't been to a meeting for the show in years, so I don't even know.
13: And the show's been so good, so you don't want to jinx it.
12: Last thing I want to do...
13: We're going to wreck the system.
12: ...is rock up and then... And no one expects me, and then it puts things out of kilter. Everybody's a bit confused, and I don't know. And there was just no talk of it.
3: Mm.
13: That's so considerate of you. Thank you for not spooking us, because we could have been rocked. Tell you what, though, I mean, Alistair, just to get back to the message, as we say, love hearing people's messages. He's done his own audition there for almost a conspiracy theory podcast.
3: Yeah.
13: Like, it really did just seem like a guy. I feel like I could have just easily watched that on YouTube. Yeah. If we were going
3: to
13: send someone around
3: to Gordy as he goes to sleep, for sure.
13: We're going to send someone around to Jack's house to, as Alistair said, look in his bank account.
3: Yes.
13: I'd send Alistair.
3: Yeah.
13: He's the right kind of guy to do it.
3: Have you got another job?
12: I don't have another job.
3: Okay. So is there any truth to the idea that the reason why you felt confident to quit your lucrative breakfast radio career is because you found the Bitcoin password and you've got that to lean on?
12: No, I promise you, look in my eyes, I promise you I haven't found the Bitcoin password. Okay. We save well and we live frugally.
3: Well, we knew the second half.
13: and
3: to frugal as well.
13: And if the cost of golf buggies and golf jackets is very low for us, then so be it.
12: I did.
3: maybe I shouldn't say because people, there was a sensitive point about the golf buggy, but I did think of selling it secondhand this week just to make, just to keep the cash flow up.
12: Wow.
3: Well, I thought if anyone caught me on Marketplace or whatever, it would be a bad look that I stole it from the people and then sold it for money.
12: It's yours now.
13: An absolute reverse Robin Hood. steal from those that can use it and sell for thine self.
3: I didn't know. Okay, we've got to keep. I mean, this is fun, but we've got to keep moving, Ham, because we have got tall hat discussions.
13: Yeah, it's so good that you don't have a job anymore, Jack, because you can come right on board here as helping the logistics, helping the fine tuning. Yep.
3: Chief measurer or something like that.
13: Something. I mean, we thought, let's actually get this going. That we brought it up in jest. Do we make the world's tallest hat? It seems gettable, a 5-meter hat. I mean, it's nonsense like all world records, but it's time for action.
3: Yep.
13: It's time to actually start putting the angle grinder to the metal, then going, no, too heavy. We need a lighter hat and just doing a few things like we need to get in the workshop.
12: And it started with us taking on two, we're not going to say employees, colleagues.
13: Yeah, colleagues.
12: Building the team, building the build team. I mean, obviously, Oscar Piastri enjoys the fruits of being out in front and having a strong neck. But the whole McLaren team behind him is what gets him there.
3: Yes,
12: and that's the team we're building at the moment.
13: Hey, these people will get us the Constructors' Championship. Doesn't matter who wears the hat.
3: Yes.
13: This is the Constructors. This is the dream team to get the hat made.
12: Do you want to start? Do you want, because one came in on your side and one came in on my side.
13: I think we've got them up on the phone. Yeah. Grace, ahoy to you.
9: Ahoy, boys, and happy birthday, Andy.
12: Oh, thank you, Grace.
13: Fitting straight into the team.
12: So excited about this. You're a fourth-year aerospace engineer student. I think we mentioned Grace on one of the past pods. Grace, we want to commission you to do the hat. We had some reservations. The first one was, how busy are you at university? We don't want this to take away from you, you know, obviously entering the workforce with as high as marks as possible.
9: Oh, that won't be a concern, boys. Don't worry. I'm actually finishing semester this week. I have my satellite due, and once that's in, I'm free to build a hat. So,
13: are you building a satellite?
9: Yeah.
3: Okay.
13: And that's not just a name for that's a real satellite that you guys are building.
9: Yeah, it's about a 2-unit satellite. So, and it has to work as well. So that's what we're doing this week.
3: What does two units mean?
9: It's like about 10 centimeters by 20 centimeters tall. It's quite small, but
3: it's a small satellite.
13: What is a hat that a very, very low orbit satellite on of the head in a fixed position?
12: That's awesome.
13: Tethered to the head. Yeah, that's awesome.
12: Yeah, you're the person for this then. So what we're wanting to, and this is slightly dangerous, Sam, because these two haven't met, but Sam reached out. He's a composite manufacturer in Melbourne, largely in carbon fiber and fiberglass products. He can make a very, very lightweight hat. Sam, ahoy to you.
14: Ahoy, and gusto to you.
12: Gusto right back at you.
13: Gusto. Okay, this is what a team.
12: So quickly, Sam, how expensive and hard it is to mould, you know, what is the lightest material that you've got there in the workshed?
14: Well, it depends on how strong you want it to be, really. I mean, and also the shape. I mean, if we're talking just a plain old top hat, that's probably the easiest thing to make because all we need to do is lay up essentially around a cylinder. If we're going for more of a witch's hat kind of thing, we've got to make the mold, and that can be a bit tricky, but you know, we're up for the challenge. You know, anything's possible.
13: Sam, well, I mean, I think we are happy with the top hat. All the sketches have been of the top hat.
12: But
13: because,
12: do you think that's going to be, is that in any way heavier?
13: Well, it's more volume. It's more internal volume than a cone, isn't it?
14: But it's got more internal volume, but at the end of the day, I mean, the material, probably ask the engineer, she's probably able to work out how much more material there would have to be. It's a bit easier for her to do that. But Grace, at the end of the day, I mean, it's not too hard.
12: Grace, do you think, just listening to those face value, obviously not with all the calculations, do you think a top hat's a problem? Did you have an idea of what kind of hat we should be making?
9: Well, as soon as I heard Sam come on, I was quite excited because a composite structure was my exact idea.
13: Me too. All right, how's this? This is crazy. All three of us have come up with a CS. Okay.
9: It's on the same wavelength.
13: Yeah. Yeah. And are you thinking top hat? Because I'm thinking sort of, you imagine top hat, internal kind of weight-bearing pole leading up from the head with some ribs heading out to the side, and then we just skin it with, you know, we make that the carbon fiber on the inside, and you just skin it with a material that's as light as possible.
9: Yeah, something like that. So I'm not sure how much I want to say on air because there could be a current world record holder listening in.
12: Oh, great stuff, Grace. That's
13: but
12: stuff,
13: just,
12: yeah.
13: just with a yes or no, Grace, do you have a great trick up your sleeve?
9: Yes.
13: I'm saying before the end of July.
12: No, I think that's...
13: This is what you need for stuff like this. No, like Kennedy going, we will go to the moon.
12: I think we just need to chat to them about their timelines. And then
13: this is, honestly, Ando, watch this. I'll send you this doco on the moon landing. This is how it happened. Kennedy has got up first, and he went end of the decade.
12: Okay,
13: you need that. End of July. End of July.
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2: We are a lot of things for a lot of people in this show, but I like to think we're the safest space on earth for people that feel things very, very deeply and often handle the torment of living in a world where inanimate objects around them are given the full range and full spectrum of human emotions, and they must deal with those and they must accommodate those. They're, of course, extreme empaths, love to hear their stories, and the opener for the segment is every single song in the world played all together at once so no one feels left out.
3: You want to kick it off or me too?
2: Let me kick it off because I had this thought the other day. I didn't conduct the remedy, but I was actually thinking about this the other day. This is from Brandon. He goes, I was searching for an app on my phone and I came across the Gumtree app.
3: Oh, yes.
2: Felt really sad for Gumtree having essentially been wiped out by Facebook Marketplace. Mm. So every few days I just open the app and have a little look around with absolutely no intention of buying anything. But I just want the app to know that people could still be interested. Nothing more than
3: feelings. It's from Jack. My dad's an extreme empath. He insists on parking his car at the airport so the car has a view. He always parks it facing a window or an open area seeing outside, ideally a few levels up and usually in the east or west so it gets a nice sunshine or sunset.
2: Wow. That's a great owner. This is from, I believe her name's Apps. APS, on a multi-outlet power board, she writes, it's not 100% full. I make sure every outlet gets its moment in the spotlight. I rotate the power cables around so every connection shares the load equally, ensuring no outlet feels overworked or left out.
4: Wow.
2: Just unplug the TV and I'll move you now to second from the left outlet.
4: Oh, gosh, that's
2: get a bit of juice from that.
3: For Paul, there are several variations of the yellow and black wildlife road signs warning of koalas in the area where he is.
2: Yeah, there are a few different ones, aren't there?
3: There's just one where the koala's sitting. There's a version of the sign where the koala is waving as if to say hello to the cars driving by. I've recently discovered I'm a closet empath. When travelling along a country road and I pass a waving koala sign, to my surprise, I found myself involuntarily waving back. To be absolutely clear, I will not wave if the koala is not waving.
2: Yes, I'm just aware of them then. This is from Stephen, and no offence, Steve. I mean, I know this week it says about a lot of extreme empaths, but I feel like this is too far. Often I receive spam or unsolicited emails. Instead of deleting them or moving them to the spam folder, I instead store these in a folder named articles, so this way they don't feel so unwanted.
4: No! No.
2: Too much.
3: Hey, we did give ourselves 2 years to sort something out.
2: We do like to do that on this show, thinking that any distance of about 3 months away, anything more than 3 months will never happen.
3: Yes.
2: Yep. But as we know, 2 years does come around.
3: Yeah, and time waits for no man.
2: That's
3: it just keeps on coming along.
4: How long has it been?
3: Now a year in.
4: Oh, so it goes so fast.
2: A year into trying to get a dollar coin.
3: A year and 10 shows. I think it was the first show of last year. To bring you up to speed.
2: I mean, we're going to have to, we're actually going to have to see the smokestacks pumping soon, at the mint, making these things.
3: Yes, yes. To remind people of where we're at, we wanted a dollar coin. We are the only podcast in the world, to our knowledge, that gives our listener, if they come to us in the flesh, a dollar.
2: Yeah, we for services rendered to the dollar coin, that would almost be enough to recognise the show, not us personally, but the show as the guardians of the dollar.
3: Yep. And we first wanted to chat to the treasurer. We got in touch with his hairdresser. We thought that was the best angle into him. He seems to have had haircuts since then. We haven't heard back from the hairdresser. Doesn't seem like that's only the right channel. Then the Royal Australian Mint, to be honest, are a bit dour about the whole thing, and they said that no, you have to be dead to be on a coin, which is not true.
2: They
3: throw rules that they always seem to break. Sir Paul McCartney has got one at the moment, apparently.
4: Dollar coin.
3: Yeah, Australian dollar coin.
4: Well, that makes no sense.
3: And he's not dead.
4: And he's not Australian.
2: Or Australian.
3: So, anyway, They're doing out there.
2: I mean, if they throw the book at us and go, oh, yeah, or if you're a Beatle, we're like, okay, well, you're just getting us on loopholes now.
3: Yes. Tell you what, this was shocking news this week. Have you seen this, Jack?
4: No.
3: They're releasing another coin, the Mint, a specialised one.
4: What is it?
3: Women's Weekly Birthday Cake Book Coins.
4: Oh, we were a big fan of that book.
2: No, not a cake, a coin.
3: They haven't announced how many coins, but it's certainly more than six by the designs. So you can get the duck cake, you can get the Humpty Dumpty cake on a coin. Like, these are prints on a coin.
2: Of a cake.
3: And
2: I feel like they're doing it to anger us. Like, if they are just trying to think of anything they can put on a coin that's not this show.
3: Yeah, exactly. How can you say the rules are so strict and then give 12 designs out to a coin? I made up 12, but it looks like about 12.
2: It would be a lot. I mean, you think of the classics, Humpty.
3: Yep.
2: Swimming pool. Duck,
3: the rocket ship.
2: Swimming pool, rocket ship, race car track for number eight.
3: Train.
4: Train.
2: Yeah.
4: I actually love those cakes.
2: They have great cakes.
3: Oh, they're a great cake.
2: That was my favourite book as a kid.
3: Yeah. But it just didn't seem to me that they're being so strict with the rules when suddenly a cake can be on a coin.
2: I mean, we all have beautiful memories, okay, of sitting down with your mum or your dad, listening to the YouTube of that cake book while your dad played chess or World of Warcraft at the end of your bed, okay? Yeah. And that was a special time for a lot of kids.
3: Yeah.
2: But it doesn't mean you need to put it on a coin. If you're going to do it, put one on a coin.
3: Yeah. Well, I'm happy for them. It sounds like I'm having a go at the cakes. I'm happy for them to be on a coin. But what it represents to me is a bit of a kick in the teeth to us.
2: It really does.
3: They say the rules are so strict, and now they're people's favourite cakes from the 1980s are going on a coin.
2: I mean, correct me if I'm wrong, but every time we've had a rule given to us, it's melted under scrutiny.
3: Yeah.
2: Much like the icing on the Fluffy Duck can melt. It's buttercream icing if it gets too warm.
3: Coming from a cake man, he knows.
2: If you want to talk about fondant or buttercream, I'll tell you the right conditions in which to prepare it.
3: Anyway, where we left it last, I had a little bit of news for you that was mysterious, and just because it has been a bit of time,
2: I can't remember where it was last left. Was it something to do with the West Australian Mint? Because they kind of operate separately. No, were we chasing that channel?
3: This was the last thing that we talked about. Saw a dog take a poo. Wasn't mine, my dog, or my poo.
2: Yeah. I'm glad a dog didn't take your poo.
3: A female owner went across and I saw her do that thing where she goes to open her bag, little pouch, and doesn't have any plastic bags in it, which is a terrible thing for a dog owner. Yep. Like, oh, God, I can't pick it up. She turns around and she sees another dog owner, which is just euphoric. Mm. Yeah, great. They might have one. They can lend. She comes across to me and says, hey, do you mind if I borrow a bag? I said, no problem. She goes, oh my God.
2: Yeah, don't borrow it. I don't want that.
3: She goes, oh my God, we've been talking about you guys this week. And I said, why? And she said, we're working on the dollar coin.
2: Wow.
3: And I said, do you work at the Mint? She said, no.
2: Okay.
3: She told me where she works, but I'm not allowed to say where she works for fear of, because it was very, she said it's very confidential, and she said for fear of that getting out and now ruining our chances.
2: Is it government?
3: It's not government.
4: But who else makes
2: is working on coins?
3: All I'm saying is even though we've gone silent, playing hard to get has worked because people are thinking about it.
4: Wow.
3: So that's where I was at.
2: And it continues to work playing hard to get to the point where we'd stopped talking about it and couldn't remember where the story was up to for me and Jack.
3: And hadn't heard from or seen that woman again. That's how mysterious it was. So I was like, oh, well, that must have gone away because that's 5 months ago or whatever. I'm at a Bucks party on the weekend. A guy comes up to me and goes, you know what? I said, what? And he goes, I work with the lady in the park. And I had no idea what he was talking about.
2: This is incredible.
3: Said, what? Which lady? He said, remember the story you told on the podcast?
2: It's like a spy thriller.
3: Yeah. I said, oh, my God. He goes, I'm in the same team. We have a meeting about the dollar on Monday.
2: That is awesome. Also awesome if this guy's just remembered that episode and could just say that to you. Because anyone could come up and go, you know the lady in the park? Mm. I'm her boss. Really? Yep. And I'm flying to Canada on Wednesday.
3: Well, unlike...
2: To talk to them about it, yep.
3: Unlike the lady in the park, I exchanged details with this fellow. I said, can I tell everybody the business? He said, no. I said, can I tell everybody what we're talking about? He said, no, but I'm doing it anyway.
2: Will this jeopardize the coin?
3: I don't think so.
2: Great.
3: Because, yeah. So
2: because I don't want it to.
3: So it's Monday. This coming Monday is the meeting, and I'm going to reach out to him and to see how it went. And I guess I don't know what kind of info he can give us, but
2: it's hang on. Still so okay, this whole thing is just okay. This is not a criticism. I'm just so I've got this straight. This is just you dipping back in to say it's still bubbling.
3: Yes.
2: Okay, so I thought we were going to get more information than that, but the meeting's coming up. The meeting hasn't happened yet.
3: No, the meeting's on Monday.
4: Do you know what the meeting's about, but you can't tell us?
3: Yes.
2: Okay. And what's the bit you were going to tell us where you said don't tell them, but you're going to do it anyway? You haven't told us the company or what the meeting is.
3: He said don't say that we're having a meeting.
4: who?
3: But like, we don't know who it is. That's why I don't mind.
2: Yeah. Yep. So some organisation that's not government but has the power to influence coins is having a meeting on Monday?
3: Yes, and obviously they've been talking about it for 5 months. So you'd think someone would have poured cold water on it if it was a no, is my point.
2: If it was not popular, yep. Have they produced coins before?
3: Yes.
2: More than one?
3: Yes.
2: Jack, do you have any questions?
4: Yeah, so the girl in the park, was that last year?
3: Yes.
4: So do you feel like that's a bad sign that 5 months has passed and not a lot has been done?
2: Does it seem like the kind of company where the wheels turn slowly?
3: Yes. And I think it's a good sign because we know it seems like there's a heap of red tape for this thing. Like it's already been over a year. And
2: I think if it was simply a form on the Australian Mint's website that you could fill out to ask for a dollar or a $50 note with your face on it or whatever.
3: Like they do with M&Ms at Times Square.
2: Lots more people would do it. So you're right, the red tape's phenomenal.
3: Mm. And so the fact that it could be, I wonder if it's the final meeting, like they might go, okay, we need to just get on with this. Or
2: do you know what the meeting's about but you're not telling us?
3: No.
4: I think we're just leaving a little unsatisfied. You've done good, great stuff, but is that what you're feeling?
2: Yeah. Was he a participant on the Bucks Day or was he like an erotic dancer?
4: Is that
2: why it was so quick that he just whispered in your ear as you slipped a dollar coin in his G-string and he just left?
3: Does it feel like one of those filler episodes of Game of Thrones?
2: Yeah, we couldn't afford to do dragons in this one, so we're just going to have everyone in castles talking about when the dragons might appear next.
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2: Guys, we've tackled a lot of, I think we've done a great job, a great service to the chocolate confectionery and supermarket food industry on the show. Sometimes
3: we've celebrated them, but we've also kept them on their toes.
2: Yeah, and sometimes challenge them. Who does the stars? How do you do the stars? Well,
3: that's
2: well
3: food.
2: Documented.
3: Yeah.
2: The health stars.
3: Yep.
2: Something in the chocolate slash ice cream world I wanted to bring up.
3: Mm-hmm.
2: I feel like we're not just nitpickers, we're improvers. As well. We always want to see, you want to see the good things get even better.
3: Well, how do you improve without critical feedback?
2: That's it. I mean, you assume these companies, well, you hope these companies are doing it themselves. Like, I'd like to think if you're in charge of something, because remember, if you're in charge of a snack, you are in charge of sometimes the best part of someone's day.
3: Okay? Do you risk it often? Like
4: biscuit?
3: Do you risk it?
2: Hearing most of the sound of a word? Yeah, biscuit.
4: I'll have a biscuit.
3: No, would you? Because we'll be at the supermarket, and Beck goes,
2: "Oh, these try look, something new.
3: Oh, yeah, these look nice. We should try this." And I sit there and go, "Why?
2: Why the last risk big it? Risk? Well, the last big risk I took was going over to Cadbury Marvelous Creations, and I don't regret it.
3: Really?
2: Yep. I got some tiny improvements. No, but I saw it had popping candy in it, and I am a sucker for popping candy.
3: Okay.
2: So full credit to
3: it's what base, they were though. It's a block of chocolate. It's like when Beck finds some exotic new brand that's doing...
2: Bloody competitive industry, the block of chocolate. You've got a lot of
3: I know,
2: brands.
3: Yeah, but you're not taking a risk. It's not a huge risk. It's like Cadbury.
2: What are you talking about? It is a big risk. I was usually on an Aero, but a peppermint Aero, and I thought, all right. That's a huge jump.
3: That is a big
2: what
3: difference.
2: Kind of a risk are you talking about? What are you talking about, eating a roll of tinfoil instead of an ice cream or something?
3: No, Beck goes, hey, look at these. You know, there's some weird brand that they're doing, you know, something, you know, peppermint and whatever. Like, they sound like a good snack. And I'm like, oh, let's just stay with the usuals, pepper, you know, the Aero Mint or a Cadbury block of chocolate.
2: Like, yeah, but you need to give me the example of what she's saying, because it doesn't sound like it's too different to my risk. And if I'm being... slanders for not taking big enough.
3: You went from one big brand, Aero, to another big brand, Cadbury. It's 98% Cadbury chocolate. We know exactly what that is. And then it's got a little bit of
2: it
3: risk.
2: It is far from 98%.
3: And you know what popping candy is. You know what popping candy is.
2: What about the Smarties in there? What about the jelly? What about the jelly in there? A lot of risk.
3: It's not that much risk.
2: It's a very crowded chocolate, actually. It's a very crowded chocolate. So it was a big risk.
3: I think... all I'm saying is it's like...
2: Well, you won't even name what your risk was. What's the big risk you took?
3: She's like, okay, it's McDonald's and Farrelly's new chocolate range of organic peppermint with crispy centers. And I'm like, why are we even doing this? That's the risk.
2: That's a risk.
3: Okay. But now I feel bad for the small business chocolate makers.
2: Yeah, well, that's true. There is the artisanal bars. But, you know, honestly, they're not at the big supermarkets. I think there's a lot of brands that are made to look like, oh, we're just...
3: That's true.
2: You know, tinkering in... We've got a little place out in the country... And, you know, we hand make these chocolate bars. But
3: if
2: you're in a Woolies, you're doing all right.
3: Yeah.
2: Anyway, I don't know what I'm talking about. What I wanted to say was, like, I want to focus today on a product that I think is doing well. Mm-hmm. And I hope the ones that are doing well are still critical of how they could be better.
3: Yeah.
2: E.g., and this is not the ice cream I want to talk about, but you look at the Milo ice cream, which is the cup and the spoon. Now, they're doing great. Okay. I think you're probably a fan of a Milo ice cream. I know I am.
3: I don't gravitate towards it, but I would be a fan.
2: You're a pretty heavy Milo user.
3: I used to use Milo a lot.
2: Mm. Mm. They're good, but you sometimes look at them and go, okay, are you absolutely at the top of your game? Sometimes I worry about the consistency of that ice cream. It's very hard for the power of the spoon they provide.
3: Yeah.
2: And that's going to be a nightmare for them, because I think sometimes the shop provides the spoon and it's not the official Milo spoon that comes with
3: Surely it would be in the... Is it built into the packaging?
2: I think it's a grey area. Sometimes it is, sometimes...
3: It's a grey area.
4: It's a grey area.
3: It has a spoon or it doesn't.
2: Well, it's not often built into the packaging. Sometimes it's in the ice cream container, like in the ice cream freezer.
3: Oh, right.
2: The milk bar kiosk or whatever.
3: So when they come from the Milo ice cream factory, they send them in a box.
2: And you're relying on the workers to put them there and to keep it organised.
3: They could have sorted
2: that out. God knows, if I was at the servo, I'd be like, mate, I don't know where those are. I'm just saying, I've had instances where I've bought the Milo cup and you've had to use a different spoon that's shattered in the Milo cup. So you feel bad for Milo in that instance, but you go, my user experience here now is deeply down. again, that's just an example. Here's who I do want to talk about. Magnums.
3: Oh, now you're talking. What kind
2: of magnum?
3: Almond? My favorite.
2: Yeah, I do like an almond, but I'll go a plain and or a mini. You know, like I don't go too crazy. I know there's been some wild experiments in flavors, but I do like the classics.
3: Too much.
4: Oh, I don't like it, Inigo. Yeah, because you're a little boy, you like all the sugar.
2: I like the sweets. You missed just a little boy, tricked by two layers and caramel. Now, I had a problem, as we well know, when I was 16 with Magnum Egos.
4: Yes.
2: And I was a little burnt by that.
4: What happened?
2: I worked at a video store, now defunct, but people may remember Video Easy well. Yeah. And I, much like yourself, Jack, I was always interested at the store I worked at as to where the legalities lay of what was and wasn't mine.
4: Oh, you can eat a few Magnum Egos on your shift, that's fine.
2: is a sentence that wasn't said to me, but one that I certainly assumed could have been said. The same way that you might have thought you heard, hey, look, you know, the movie tickets are so expensive, no harm in you taking a little bit off the top.
4: The parallel there would be eating the popcorn.
2: Sorry, I forgot the code name we used on the show. I'll tell you what happened one day.
4: You know story, but they can track Video Easy's demise, not to the fact that DVDs came
2: streaming.
4: Out of favor.
2: It wasn't Netflix that did it.
4: You can also track Hamish's weight. Literally.
2: It all started
4: Sunday. How many were you eating per shift?
2: It all started one Sunday when the ice cream delivery came, and I happened to be there on a Sunday afternoon, which is not really a peak time. Unusual for me to be working that shift. I was just added on peak times as a 16-year-old. Saw the ice cream delivery come. I go to the manager, hey, who's the owner of the store? Do we need to scan these in? Like, do we need to put them in the computer so we know how many we've got before we sell them? He goes, nah, mate, just dump them all in. Mm. And I went, really?
4: Loophole. Dump it all in my mouth.
2: So the computer doesn't know how many we have, but I do. Mm. And so I began to, instead of spending, you know, $10 a shift to go next door and buy a souvlaki for dinner, I would just sustain myself on Magnum Egos to make sure I had enough calories to get through the shift. As it turns out, each Magnum Egos, I think about 400 to 500 calories, and I was eating four a night. So I was eating quite a few.
4: Sustain yourself for days.
3: Yeah.
2: Yes, I was able to gain quite a layer of blubber to see me through the winter, through the harsh video winter, and hopefully still be there in spring. And so my pants exploded one night.
4: I'm
2: waiting down to put a new release back, and my button and ass both popped at the same time. And something deep inside me, which was by that stage was definitely a core of Magnum Egos, said, maybe we've overdone these.
4: And the manager said, gee, we're moving a lot of ice creams in winter.
2: Not very far. We're moving them from fridge to desk.
4: So what do we want to talk about Magnums?
2: All right, what I'm going to say was, ignoring the Magnum Ego, although this issue does happen with Magnum Egos. Mm. You know, everyone's got their favourite Magnum. We're a big fan of Magnums in our house.
4: Yep.
2: One of the big letdowns of the Magnum, and they would admit this because it's part of their feature as well. They got a thick layer of chocolate on them. Mm. It is a very must-be-nice ice cream. I understand that, but it's a special treat. As you bite into the Magnum, you get the giant shard.
3: Yes, and it
2: right?
3: flicks off.
2: Because it's such a thick layer of chocolate, we don't want to change the thickness of the chocolate. No. Then you're playing in a whole different category. They're in the thick chocolate category. Yes. You know, you're looking at like some of the, no offense, but some of the Buller stuff, and that's for kids, like that don't understand the thickness of the chocolate game.
3: Agreed.
2: It happened the other day, right? We bit into the Magnum, huge shard, just shears off the side.
3: Yep.
2: Like a whole side and most of, you know, the north face of the wall of chocolate just collapses to the floor.
3: Yep.
2: And you go, what do we do about this? Yep. Because that is an absolute ice cream disaster. Mm. It's not Magnum's fault for making it so thick, because that is what we like about the ice cream. And your heart breaks because I want to help you, Magnum. I want to help you. Mm-hmm. But I don't actually really know how to fix this problem. The best I could come up with is they make it with inbuilt fault lines.
3: Oh
4: yeah. Like so, little panels rather than one big sheet.
2: Yes. I know. So, I mean, could they experiment with that? So wouldn't be easy, but when you dip the ice cream in the chocolate, you also lay like a netting in it that then comes out after it's set.
3: Yep.
2: And it's so you might lose a bit, but you could never kind of shear off the whole thing.
3: That's interesting. But what about this? They burrow through the ice cream and leave holes So when they pour the chocolate in, it creates guide ropes on the inside that hold.
2: Oh, so you've got chocolate core.
4: You've got one side's holding
3: like
4: the other.
3: Just small lines of chocolate core that hold the other side.
2: So fully injection molded chocolate. Now wall-to-wall chocolate. Now with wall-to-wall chocolate, enhancing the structural integrity of your ice cream.
4: And giving you more chocolate.
2: So it's like buried kind of stalactites and stalagmites of chocolate that have linked up.
3: They're like, maybe they don't have to go all the way through. I like the stalactites.
2: It's spiked in.
3: Just little spikes all the way down.
2: To stop large piece shear off. Yeah. Mm.
4: But then you got danger of eating spikes.
3: Will you be scared of it?
4: Toblerone. No, but that is like, you're calling it a spike. You're calling it a spike.
2: This is the chocolate game is a hard game because now you've got to remember you've got soft mouth consumers as well. You're calling it a spike.
0: Ah. 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And for more of the boys, search Hamish and Andy on Listener. 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
4: Ahoy to me war turtle, Hamish.
5: great.
6: Do you know what? And I'm going to shark this from Jack. We're evolutions in Pokemon.
4: But what evolution?
6: From Squirtle. I've got it, haven't I, Jack?
4: Yes.
6: And, thank you, Sunny, for your 2-year period of being into Pokemons.
5: You get full marks if you can tell us what Andy is then. What's the third evolution
4: of Squirtle? No, we are not.
6: Blastoise.
4: Sorry.
6: Close.
4: I was about to give you the... the middle evolution of three different Pokemon.
5: Okay, I know what they are.
4: But well done, Ham. So Squirtle is then, Blastoise.
6: Yeah, Blastoise and Wartortle or something like that.
4: Yeah. Okay, I'm ahoy to Jack, who is Charmeleon.
6: Yeah.
5: Yep. So it goes Charmander, Charmeleon, Charizard.
4: Who cares? And then I am Ivysaur.
5: Yeah, Bulbasaur, Ivysaur, Venusaur.
4: Wonderful.
6: Okay, who cares? Okay. Poor Radio Mike would be turning in his grave, sadly he's died recently. because after years and years on this podcast, and he was the biggest Pokemon fan of all time, people might remember. He probably resisted so much knowing that we would have just accused him of doing something he was into, and now...
5: It was probably at the top of his notepad every week.
6: Yeah, every time.
5: Can't do that.
4: I'm too into it. Anyway, he's also not dead.
6: No, that's why I said if he's shock died in the last, hour or so.
4: Ahoy also to Wesley. Ham, he went to hamishnandy.com, uploaded very simply a piece of audio to tell us what he's been up to. Give us his thoughts.
6: He's just the evolution of Child Wes. He's the middle one, and then Old Man Wes is the final evolution.
7: Boys, how you going? I wanted to bring something to your attention that I have a theory on, and I was just wondering if Andy could speak on it. The Is Josh an Arsehole segment enjoyable? I liked it. I initially thought, arsehole, all the way arsehole. However, presenting the arguments from Hamish and Jack, I felt kind of softened it up a little bit. For me, I especially understand the whole £4 is worth 10 minutes thing. The more the story went on, the more I became suspicious that this Josh person is the equivalent of, my friend likes you. In that I believe Josh might be Andy.
4: No.
7: The whole time I was thinking... It's a bit random that he just met some random dude playing golf. I know that happens. I know it does. But the other thing that made me a bit suspicious was towards the end of the conversation when Hamish said, was she dressed up? Did she have her clogs? And Andy, rather than saying, Josh didn't say, or he described to me what she was wearing, which would have been weird anyway. He spoke in the first person. He said, no, she certainly wasn't dressed up. Maybe she was getting changed when she was getting there. Now, it's a bit suspicious. And I have a feeling that Andy is Josh. Might be a case of Hamish needing to blow this one wide open.
4: No.
6: Ooh, fingerless Einhorn. Yeah, look, I'll pop it on the list.
4: I'm not Josh. I can be an
6: arsehole. Which is exactly what a Josh would say.
5: Do you remember what he was talking about? Most of that I didn't understand what he was...
6: It took me a while. It was from a few episodes ago. But you're going to get that when it takes so long for people to upload the audio
5: website. I do remember deciding whether he was an asshole or not, but he was so specific in what he was talking about, I couldn't remember a lot of the detail.
4: He's listened and sat down and talked in that moment
6: as if we've just done the app.
4: And it does take time to get...
6: There's a lag. There's somewhat of a lag.
4: People can go back and listen back. That's the excitement.
6: Is Andy Josh. And I attempted something recently that I think you'll be proud of. Mm-hmm. I was issued a red light camera fine.
4: It
6: was turning left on a red left arrow.
4: Yep.
6: Was me in the car. I do remember that.
4: Was it a quick orange?
6: Very quick orange.
4: Remember I tried that?
6: You contested it. Yeah, short orange.
4: Short orange, yeah.
6: Very short orange. And I know where I was driving back from picking up Indian takeaway. Mm-hmm. So... Just putting it out there in the listeners' minds. Of course, I respect road rules, but you know what the pressure is like with hot takeaway.
4: Yeah.
6: Not saying I deliberately ran it. I had no recollection of doing anything wrong.
4: But I was eager to get home at premium temperature for takeaway food.
6: And do you know what it probably was? Mm. It was probably one of those ones where it goes red arrow and then it comes off again straight away. So you know you're always going to get the almost permanent left-hand turn.
4: Yep.
6: but they put the arrow there in case someone's crossing the road. I probably saw no one was there. Maybe that's how I've inched through. And I was just over.
4: Yep.
6: Just over. So they show you the photo. I get the fine. And it's huge too. I was on clean points. Like I had no demerit points. And it's 3 demerit points and like $550 fine.
4: Did it tell you how many seconds that you...
8: 550? Whoa.
4: Did it tell me how many seconds that you... Because I've had that before with a red light.
5: And it tells you how far you missed it by.
4: Yeah.
6: Yeah. Well, I would have been very, very, very close because my front wheel just inched over. So well, I was like, I could contest it on that. And on the app, or on the website, you can go. And I contest it. I go, do you want to contest this fine? I was like, yeah. Mm. Yeah, I contest.
4: You could get it on good behavior for being so good.
6: There's a drop-down menu, and it goes, what are you contesting it on? There's all these different options, and one of them was excellent track record, never had this offence before. So I was like, oh, I'll just pick that. And it goes, not available for this offence. And I don't put it there because I thought that was the easy one. Yeah. Just to go, you kind of get one of these. And so I said, okay, other. And it was like, takes you this page, and it goes, here's all the documents you need to supply to support your claim. So what's your excuse? And I was like, oh, I've already spent too long on this. I'm so bored. Mm. I just thought this would be easy to go. Mm. Let us off. And hopefully they'll let off. So I came up with an excuse. Mm-hmm. And tell me if you can remember where I got this from. Mm. I said, I was sneezing.
4: Yeah. I thought you were going to say that.
6: And just in case they get snarky and review the podcast footage here too, I was.
4: Yes, exactly. You were sneezing.
6: I was sneezing and I wrote, my wife said to me at the time, you might have gone through a red there during the sneeze,
4: yes.
6: But I wasn't sure if I did. And do you remember? And I was like, yeah, I think you can make a legal claim that you're not in control of your body while you're sneezing because at uni, we got taught it. You and me.
4: Yeah.
6: I can't remember what class that was in, but there was some... lecture where they explained that someone got off something because they said they were sneezing.
4: Yes, and I don't remember what lecture we were in either. We weren't in.
6: Well, I've used that as a fact for the rest of my life. That was like 23 years ago, and I've always
4: probably
6: told
4: the only
6: people
4: thing
6: that,
4: you retained from university.
6: I've always told people that's a legal fact. You know, you're not legally responsible for yourself while you're sneezing, so you can commit micro crimes during the sneeze.
4: At the time, we were talking about going into 7-Eleven and pocketing extra as long as we're sneezing at the time. I don't think that.
5: Now I'm interested to know if it works.
6: Well, then it goes upload medical records, like upload all this. Like you actually can't submit the excuse
4: without
6: uploading files.
4: Yeah, right.
6: And I was just like, no, that's just it. my file is my store. My excuse.
4: Could have typed
6: I was
4: out a letter from Zoe saying he was sneezing.
6: I was already so bored. Yeah. It was just too much admin. So I took a photo, like camera right up against my jeans. It's like a black photo, which was just to trick the system. Just to go, I'm just going to upload something so I can send the form away. Mm. I got back 2 days ago. Oh, no, we don't accept. Huh. We don't
4: so
6: accept.
4: So were we wrong?
6: I mean, we could appeal.
4: Well, no, I'm just talking about, were we wrong from university? Like,
6: that's what I mean. We'd have to find that lecturer and drag him in and go, he told us. And they'll go, well, so are you saying you were sneezing or are you just saying you thought it was an excuse? No, I was sneezing. And again, to be really clear, if they're listening to this, because at the end you have to say, like, I'm not lying.
4: It's
6: like,
4: signed affidavit, yeah.
6: Yeah. And that's what I'm saying, I was sneezing. Shame it didn't work.
4: Hey, it's been a little while since we've done this, but they keep flooding in. For a while there, we still remain it, the show that you should come to if you want to get a superior advantage in social situations through listening to Power Moves. Submissions keep coming in, so let's jump into it. Let me kick it off.
6: Go for it, Anna.
4: From Reese, got a power move for you. Interested to see if this actually would work, but sometimes...
6: I love those ones. and remember, it's okay if it's very niche. Yes. Sometimes it might only work for one person.
4: When someone's getting married and they're up at the altar, wait for them to look at you and then do a fake yawn. Hopefully they catch your yawn. making their spouse and the rest of the wedding guests think that they're uninterested in the nuptials.
6: That is big money. If you can do that and get the if you can get the groom to yawn on vid, because that's making the wedding video. That's huge. I love that one. Very simple one here from Mitch. Pick a target, pick a bloke that has a full head of hair. Now, he doesn't say this, but I reckon this would work well in the, let's say, 35 to 45-year-old male range.
4: Right.
6: When you're in a group, ask them, what they would give or pay to have a full head of hair again. They will be left scrambling, trying to explain they still have all their hair.
4: I like it.
6: This comes in from Lily. It's sometimes we get these two, like it's recording a power move that happened to her in the wild. She said, I just ordered a bakery item in a drive-thru. I don't know if that's a drive-thru bakery or a chain that offers bakery items, perhaps like early morning. And it was given to me frozen. When I asked the cashier, what am I supposed to do with this? He just said, wait, and close the window. Time will fix that.
5: It's specific.
6: Thanks really for the good. Frozen croissant. What a deluxe Parisian breakfast.
4: Again, I'm not sure if this works. This is from Sam from New Zealand. Sam Cam. Yeah. G'day, boys. I had this happen to me the other day at the pub and it was effective. So he's got to wait. Find a sports bar where there's a TV on the wall and sit underneath it. Wait until the big game is on and then just sit there watching everybody watch the TV. Proceed to stare at everybody. It'll distract them and put them off their important match.
6: Mate, ballsy, the reverse watch.
4: I think it probably would work, wouldn't it?
6: Yeah. Especially if you're not threatening about it, if you're
4: like
6: just pleasant.
4: Like if I was pleasant. A guy sat directly under the TV that I was watching the whole day.
6: You'd absolutely put your hand up to cut him out. Yeah. Yeah. Well, it's the whole reason, you know, like butterflies have like fake eyes on the back of their wings or whatever. Because like the thought of being looked at is just off-putting. People don't like being looked at. All right, quick one for Max here. Mm-hmm. He's coming up through the podcast. He said, brothers have just recently got me into the podcast. He's just hit episode 100. So it'll be a while till he hears himself in the pod. But Max, you've made it. Mm. And welcome. Congrats on the catch up. He goes, don't know if you're still doing power moves. Yes, we are. Mm. I think you need to hear this one. It was done to me a little while ago. It's still living in my head rent free. I'm driving on a country highway. And this is a very simple one, Ando, but it's effective. Mm. I'm driving on a country highway and a fellow ute was coming towards me. You're like, all right, here we go. Two ute owners, maybe even the same model. You know, there's that thing
4: where you give each other a bit of a
6: nod.
4: We
6: have the same car. Yeah. I go for the wave, but I get hit with a solid middle finger in return. Never met the bloke, but I can't stop thinking about it.
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2: Guys, I was driving along with Beck in the car and she nominated herself as car DJ. Do you guys ever get a chance to DJ in the car if your partner's in there?
3: Yeah, I think it's just whoever the passenger is.
2: Really?
4: I'm never the DJ.
2: No.
4: Kids overrule me.
2: Yep.
4: Telling you before, Jack, about the play. I had to listen to 2 hours of
3: that the cat.
4: Bongo Cat. Yeah.
2: Bongo
4: who
2: cat.
4: Just is sings popular songs but with meow.
2: Oh my gosh.
4: Meow.
3: Yeah, that's a long car ride.
2: That's a long car ride.
4: It's a bloody long playlist. And about.
3: Well, because the cat could do every song ever made.
2: Yeah.
4: I think it's a program.
3: Yeah.
4: Five or six bangers in, I went, I don't think this is someone singing meow and then putting a filter over it. I think they've created like a button. And you can just feed the song in and it's a filter.
2: It just does it. Oh, yeah, that's endless.
4: But I just sort of give up. I've stopped trying to fight in the car. And then if Zoe's in there, yeah, she's the family DJ. House music, car music.
2: Yeah.
4: My musical muscles have completely atrophied. I don't even know what I like anymore. Yeah. I don't get a chance, really. I have like one album I listen to in the garage while I'm exercising. And it's just one, the same playlist every single time.
2: Yeah.
4: And the rest of the time I don't know about any other music.
2: Beck will occasionally go to me, what do you put on, right? And I'll put it on.
4: That would terrify me because I'm like, I don't know. Fine, Bongo Cat.
2: And she immediately goes, no, that's not the mood for this trip. And I was like, oh, sorry. And she's like, you know, I put Bon Iver on. She goes, too droopy, too sad. You know, we're going to be here. And I'm like, okay, well, you take over. But then on another day, she puts on Bon Iver and I'm thinking, hang on, this is the same car ride. We're going down the beach. And this is the mood. But anyway, she regains control very quickly. She chose to put on Natasha Bedingfield's Unwritten. Do you know that song?
4: No, to be 100% honest, I thought that was a news reporter.
2: Natasha Belling, I think you're thinking of.
4: That's what I'm thinking of.
2: Yes, Belling. You know this song. You know this song. It was a really, really famous one back in the day. And she's chose it for radio. So she's obviously wanting like 90s soft pop bangers.
4: Gotcha. So this was a 90s song?
2: Yeah.
4: I do know this song.
2: You know this song. Yeah. Anyway, so she's gone with that one.
4: Just. don't say it like, yeah, I don't really know it, but I have heard it.
2: You would know when it hits the hook. Anyway, we're not going to get there, Jack. She says it fits the mood.
4: We might have time.
3: I think I can play just the hook here.
2: Oh, God, we don't. Jack.
4: Yes. Yeah, okay.
2: It must have. All the girls outside here have just started dancing. I think it must be right in that wheelhouse.
4: You could have given me 10,000 shots to name the title of that song and I would not call it Unwritten. Oh, there it is. It's in the song. All right. I'm downgrading it to 50 shots. I think by the 50th I would have gone, okay, let's just calm down, listen to the song carefully. Is there a word we're missing in here? And I would have got it within 50. But before I heard it... Guys, as you know, I take my role of blowing stuff, things wide open, very seriously.
2: Well, you haven't blown stuff for a long
4: time.
2: That's
4: why I'm taking it so seriously. I won't just blow up things willy-nilly.
2: I don't know if you've seen you serious about something. You're into it all the time.
3: When was the last time you think you blew something wide open?
4: No, I think it's different. I think if you're so serious about something, that what you might be thinking if you are frivolous about something.
2: No. I'm thinking if you were seriously into it, I'm seriously into golf. Yeah. I play golf all the time.
3: All the time.
2: You don't go, I'm seriously into golf. When was your last round?
4: I wait
2: 3 years ago.
4: I make sure conditions are correct. I can see your point. But I had a case come across my table.
2: Wow.
4: This is from Tom Rodman. And it's not quite a blow something wide open.
2: There's no way he's got the opener ready.
3: I don't even know.
4: You know what? Jack goes, doing anything for this bit? And I said no. Yeah. So I actually wasn't quite paying attention when he asked.
3: Oh, yeah, I asked 3 times.
4: But you know what? Because we don't know.
3: I don't have it.
4: I don't want it. We don't know if we're blowing something open yet.
2: Okay.
4: So this is how seriously I take it.
2: Okay.
4: This is a possible pre-blow scenario. Mm. It's a theory that's floating around that I want us to test today.
2: Yep.
4: So This just comes in from Tom Rodman. He goes, "Ahoy, thought I should take a look at this, test if it's true or not. Diabolical if true." Mm-hmm. And just a link to a Reddit thing. Okay. This has been going around, I see, on Reddit for a week or two now. So people might have seen this around. It's a theory about the beloved Doritos corn chip, but salsa sauce. So more the Doritos sauce.
2: Mm-hmm. Okay.
4: The theory is that obviously, much like many of the other big hitters in the salsa category, your old El Paso, etc., mm-hmm. they have both a mild, medium, and hot offering.
2: Well, Jack said that once about old El Paso.
3: Old El Paso, and I was talking about the sachets of taco mix. Mm-hmm. I didn't think that they had a three-heat taco mix, mm-hmm. and eventually they did bring one out.
2: Do you know why?
3: I think it was it. Because of this podcast.
2: It's because of you,
4: Jim. Yeah. We do a lot of we've covered old El Paso very heavily in the past and they've held up to scrutiny.
2: Yeah.
4: But I'm talking about the seltzer in the jar. Mm, now, old El Paso used the same system as Doritos. Don't know who came up with it first. Green for mild, yellow for medium, red for hot.
2: Okay.
4: There are, you know, you can get some extra hots, but we're talking about the main three here, the traffic light system.
2: Yeah.
4: Basically, no problems, some problems, all problems.
2: Yeah.
4: Okay.
2: Look out.
4: So the theory on Reddit is going around. That medium salsa, for people that love very spicy, that medium salsa is hotter than hot. And, of course, no one notices because if you enjoy hot, you only buy hot.
2: Yeah.
4: You never go, oh, I better just get the other to gauge it. You wouldn't know that it's hiding in plain sight right next to the hot. Anyway, a couple of other people have jumped on and gone, I've tasted this before. I have noticed. I thought the only way to handle this properly is to do the experiment. That's why I've got this silver briefcase here.
2: Ah, well done.
4: Thank you. Yeah. See, some of us can be organised, Mr. No Opener.
3: And inside, I just wouldn't have been shocked if you said, so next week on the show, why don't we get some seltzers in?
4: Inside we have, and I tell you what, and this killed me, but I've gone original salted Doritos.
2: I think you have to
4: for the experiment. You have to because you're tasting salsa. Do you know how difficult it was?
2: Oh,
4: to not get like double cheese, nacho cheese.
2: Mm.
4: Or even if I'm being honest, and again, hashtag not spawn, the mission nacho cheese. That's unbelievable. Anyway, we've gone plain to do the right thing.
2: Yep.
4: I think the best way to do this
2: is... CC's still a thing?
4: CC's,
3: CC's is still there.
2: Yep. So you can say no to them. You didn't mention them in your list of...
4: I easily said no. So walk straight past them. I probably should have got a different brand of corn chip to show that we're bipartisan on the show. We're not just trying to make this a Doritos promotion. And this could come out looking terrible for Doritos too.
2: Mm.
4: So I think the best way to do this, having just thought about it now...
2: Even though you bought the whole cake.
4: I'll be honest.
2: Your big reveal. Yeah.
4: I'll be honest.
3: I'm standing above everybody else to say how organised and ready you were.
4: Yeah. All fair. I had got so proud of myself for bringing this stuff in. I hadn't quite thought through then how we do the next bit of the experiment. Yeah. Shouldn't be difficult, though. I think, like a communion, I think you step forward.
3: All right, I'll receive your chip.
4: Yep. Receive the chip, and there'll obviously be three, but I'll mix up the order. And you tell me...
2: Oh, okay. Mm. So we're not just going to take one and go, that's...
4: I think it has to be blind doesn't
2: test.
4: It?
2: Okay, that's interesting.
4: Sorry, just scientifically, I think it has to be blind, because otherwise you could be influenced.
2: Yep.
3: So do we need the most mild one there... What do we need the most mild one? Shouldn't we just do medium and hot?
2: Yeah.
3: All right.
2: Don't start eating. This is
4: going to be... I'll have mild.
3: You just like mild. Come on. What does that prove about the test?
4: I don't know. It doesn't all have to be fine. Some of it can be enjoyable.
2: Okay. So you're going to put...
4: You're right. We didn't need mild.
3: Well, don't open it.
4: I'm opening red. Right. From now on, you're just the lab rat. Enough feedback.
2: So, are you opening the hot one?
4: Yes, but you won't know what it is when you come and eat it.
2: Mm. Okay.
4: So I'll do it in an order, but you won't know the order.
2: Okay.
4: You sure you don't want mild in the middle to cleanse the palate?
2: No, we should take a glass of water to cleanse the palate before.
4: Sure. Also a good idea.
2: Yeah. Okay.
4: Okay.
2: So am I stepping forward?
4: Yes, and that's why I'm going to put the salsa here. It's obscured from view.
2: It is. It's working well. You've got it behind your big silver briefcase.
4: Yep.
2: The salsas are inside the briefcase.
4: That's right.
2: You'll reach in, you'll get a chip. I'll walk forward to you.
4: You just stand over here so you never see. Yep. And Jack, don't try not
3: to
4: see.
3: No, I can't see.
4: What side I'm doing.
2: Yeah. Hamish is now going in. Looks like he's applying salsa to a chip. Am I going to receive two chips or one?
4: First, this is your first chip. There you go. Please enjoy.
2: He's eating. And is he having a guess now or is he just and thinking
4: I'll
2: just, until...
4: I'll do this first so we've got the sound effect.
5: Okay. So I've had either the hot or the medium.
4: Yep.
5: Mm-hmm. Let me have a quick squeeze of water.
4: Yep, great. I almost forgot which one I gave it. No, but I have remembered.
5: Yeah.
4: This is the other one.
5: Yeah. That one's slightly hotter.
4: Okay. Okay. Jack, we better get you as well. You go around Andy's side.
3: You need to write down the results. Are you happy?
4: I can remember one thing.
5: Well,
4: I'll just have a quick medium. Okay, Jack.
2: Hamish has reached in for chip.
3: You know the corn chips that we get at our house are like a not a famous brand, but like a supermarket does their own brand, and they're actually circular chips. And I just realised Bianca's been buying them, but probably why I like them is no corners, like on a Dorito.
4: Oh, you're worried about the sharpness?
2: Mm. Like a Toblerone.
4: Careful.
2: Okay, that's the control.
4: That's either medium or hot.
2: Mm-hmm. Yeah, yeah.
5: May I have some of this water?
4: You may.
2: Mm-hmm.
4: Careful, yeah. Careful. The Haim glass isn't too sharp.
2: Have you got the other one ready?
4: This is the other one.
2: Same order as me?
4: No.
2: Okay.
4: Or maybe.
3: Second one is hotter. The second one I ate was hotter.
4: Jack, you said hot was the hottest. Yeah. In accordance with Doritos brand marketing.
2: Yeah.
4: Andy, you said medium was the hottest.
2: Really?
3: Interesting.
4: Giving us inconclusive, yet interesting.
2: Yeah. Do you feel it was like definitely different?
3: Only a tiny, tiny little bit hotter. Is that, are you eating another mild or are you? So is the experiment over?
2: I guess we're not.
4: Yeah, no, that when I said before, inconclusive but interesting, that was it. Like, that's why I said it sort of in a bold voice.
2: Is that bold, was it?
4: Inconclusive but interesting. That's why we're not blowing it wide open.
3: Full stop. No more to be said.
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2: Haim, you asked us to do an at-home test last night.
3: Joshy, I did.
2: Which did involve us using our partners and recording them unbeknownst to them.
3: Some partner research. People might have seen this going around. I'm sure it's not a new thing. Just happened to see it on Instagram the other day and I thought, I actually questioned its efficacy because it's called the bird test. I think it goes by other names. Based on a theory of psychology that in relationships, there's always an ebb and flow of attention, right? Mm. We are trying to get attention. And so it's called, when you do something and you want your partner's attention, it's called a bid for their attention. Okay. So you're like bidding for their attention. And how they respond to that bid, it's meant to be like a barometer of how healthy your relationship is.
2: We didn't know this.
3: Because you'd perform up to it. I just had to do a cold test. So, oh, Andrew, my sweet Andrew, what canst I do for you? So I just said, really simple, guys. We'll all do the same thing and see how our partners react. The test is meant to be, it's meant to be an example of something mundane and how they respond to something mundane. Like, are they interested in you? Will they show interest in something that they wouldn't normally show interest in? So you're meant to be near a window, I guess I added that bit in, and go, oh, wow, there's a really interesting bird outside. This is my understanding of the test. Look at that bird. Then, according to sort of the data, they either go, oh, wow, what is it? Tell me about the bird, or like, oh, that's cool, and come over and be interested.
4: And that's a good thing for your relationship.
3: That's good because it shows that, hey, well, I'm actually over here, like, putting the washing in the piles. I'm not really interested in birds, but I will be if you are, because I care about you. Okay. Wait. Will you wait till the end?
2: Okay.
3: Or they go, the example I read, the article I read was a bit harsh. They go, I don't care about birds. What are you talking about?
4: Okay. That's bad for your relationship.
3: Which I don't think you need to do a test for. If you're in a relationship where you go, oh, hey, I'm looking at an interesting thing, and they go, I don't care about that. How dare you open your mouth? That's always a bit of a red flag. But I was like,
2: somewhere on the spectrum of that.
3: What will our partners do? Does this test work? Mm. Why don't I go first since I made us all do this?
2: Okay.
3: My error was, and remember yesterday, I sort of read it yesterday morning, and I was like, we should do this on the pod tomorrow.
2: Yep.
3: And I was out for a lot of the day.
2: Finding the right window was tough.
3: Mm.
4: In the day, like time-wise, or the right window to find?
3: No, because Andy has over 400 windows in his house. And sometimes the butler will kind of close up a whole room, if no one's coming until the summer. And the velvet curtains, because they get so dusty, they get taken down.
2: Hay made his own personal aviary, so it was very easy for him to see.
3: Imagine how interesting I had to say the bird was for it to top some of the birds that we have in that aviary.
2: No, the window of time, because I know we're getting to mine, but that was tricky because if sundown was coming and if you're like,
4: You want to see a bird in the daytime, definitely.
3: Yeah. Well, in Sydney, because I'm in Sydney, you guys are in Melbourne, the sunset's like almost an hour earlier. So, like, because you're further north. So I got home, I was texting Carly, who's our producer, and I was like, remind me, must record the bird thing. I did it pretty soon after getting home, but even as I walked into the kitchen, I was like, oh, I've got to record the bird test. And it's heavy dusk.
2: Yep.
3: Heavy dusk.
2: Okay.
3: This is how
2: Can
3: I
2: you
3: went.
2: Set the scene?
3: Oh, sorry. Well, Zoe, I think Zoe was cooking rice.
2: Okay.
3: And I had to go over to the kitchen window. Yes. We got like a breakfast table. And I had to lean out the window and try and turn the phone on and like leave it subtly on the ground.
2: Yes.
3: And my big thing was getting her across to the window as well. But as I looked out the window, I was like, I'm going to have to really sell this because it is legitimately dark.
2: Pretty dark, yeah.
3: So I knew we're on shaky ground anyway, but this is how I went.
5: Oh, wow, there's such an interesting bird outside.
6: Well, that's a lot, eh?
5: What's that? Yeah, there is. He's up on the, like, up on the pole.
6: Why are you filming?
5: Are we filming?
6: You definitely are.
5: Damn it. Are you interested in the bird, though?
6: There's no birds at night.
5: Should have done it earlier.
4: So heavy dust really meant not.
2: She immediately came back with, well, that's a lie.
3: Yeah, the first thing she said is, that's a lie. Which I was like, that's a pretty accurate snapshot of our relationship. Listening back to my voice, I probably
2: sold it with so much mayonnaise on it. Play school version.
4: Let's have a listen just at the start again. It was so
5: funny. Oh wow, there's such an interesting bird outside.
3: Here's the play school version. That's where Andy comes in and goes, I know a song about interesting birds.
2: Great.
3: Anyway, well, yeah, so we got, I got That's
2: hard
3: a Lie.
2: To which, tell with yours. I mean, That's tell. A Lie. But we get a good insight.
3: That's me and Zoe's relationship in a nutshell. Mm. If something's a little bit off, Zoe's like, what's up?
7: Yep.
3: That's a lie. I'm on to you. Mm. I've got no wiggle room. Jack.
4: Okay. Ours takes place at home. Mm-hmm. Bianca was actually wearing headphones, listening to something.
2: Oh, that's tough.
4: While doing stuff around the house. So I waved her down as if I had something very, very interesting to say. So this is her taking her headphones off as I'm saying there's a bird outside.
5: Hey, babe, come and look at this. There's the most amazing bird outside the window. Do you want to see the most amazing bird?
6: Why are you being weird? I'm scared.
5: I'm not being weird. I want to show you an amazing bird.
6: You're being weird. What's happening?
5: I want to show you a bird.
6: No, you're being weird. I can tell you're being weird.
5: Come to the window.
6: What is it?
5: It flew away.
6: Okay.
5: What's your comment on that?
6: You're not very good at acting.
5: What do you mean? I saw an amazing bird and I wanted to show you.
6: What was it? You can't even make it up now.
5: Give me a second. It was a parrot.
6: What are you doing?
5: I love you.
2: Wow, the immediate response so is you're being weird and I'm scared. That was
3: Jack, if I was play school, you were stranger danger.
2: Yeah, absolutely.
3: Come with me. Seen the most incredible bird. Oh, I should talk to someone. No, just you. Come with me to this room.
4: I'm the example of the person you wouldn't follow.
3: Well done, though. I love that you hadn't thought through what bird it was.
4: I didn't know. I didn't really know what the test was. So when we got to the window, I didn't know what part two was.
2: Yeah, that's a bit confused as well.
3: Yeah, and look, in hindsight, maybe I could have dodged the test so you knew what it was about. Because, yeah, you were left with nowhere to go except you knew it was a relationship test.
2: All you have to do is around your partner say, there's a bird outside the window, and that's all the information.
3: See what they say.
2: I could have given you more. Well, what am I doing now?
4: Can I read
3: Jack just threw in an I love you at the end for good luck, basically just like getting a garlic bread with your order. Who's not going to enjoy a garlic bread? I'll just throw in an I love you.
2: But you got one back, which is nice. If we head to mine, I had a few competing factors. It was dusk as well. But Beck was getting home with a small window of time before she wanted to go out to Pilates. So I knew I had to try and get it in quickly because she was leaving in the next 10 minutes.
3: Good work. And look, and I'll just say too, we all got it done earlier than we do most work for the podcast. Mm-hmm. Even doing this at 5 or 6 o'clock at night, that's prepared for us.
2: Yep.
3: I'm surprised mine wasn't at 2 a.m.
2: Like, hey,
3: wake up. I heard an amazing bird outside.
2: One error I've made, which I've realised, I said in past tense, I saw a bird today.
3: There's not much to go with there. A weak bid for attention.
2: so there's no Beck charging to the window or anything.
4: Yeah, right.
2: The other thing that becomes evident here is as soon as Beck gets home, I am normally referred to second with salutations, and the dog takes up a good 3 or 4 minutes of attention. Her talking to the dog.
3: She's above you in the pecking order.
2: Asking what the dog's been up to. I think mine starts with the end, I think the last 20 seconds of Beck's 2 minutes with the dog. So I'm waiting patiently for that to finish.
3: Before she looks to the runt of the litter to see how he is.
4: You should have said Henry saw a great bird today.
2: Then Beck decides to wash her hands in the key moment where we try to hear an outcome. So that's going to damage the audio here. But also Beck then picks up the dog and is still playing with it, not really listening to me. So if you... That's all the things.
3: We almost don't need to listen to this, but I don't have high hopes for you getting the response of her going, that sounds incredible, darling. I love everything you see. And if it matters to you, it matters to me.
8: Basil? These are your toast. Oh, that's so lovely.
7: so nice.
8: Oh, wow.
7: Cold nose. Cold nose, little one. Yeah.
9: I saw the most beautiful bird outside the window.
7: Oh. Did you?
9: Yeah.
7: What kind of bird was it?
9: What kind of bird? I don't know. I think it was parrot, maybe? Like a... It was a... Well, it's just... It was certainly a parakeet type thing.
7: Cute.
9: Yeah, and just out there.
3: My favourite bit is, A, yes, I could have told you guys more about what this is about. B, you both, when put on the spot, took a good 3 to 4 seconds and both went with parrot.
2: Well, the problem I would have loved is, we've said amazing bird. So I was thinking, yeah, going,
3: it was the one from Up, the animated movie.
2: I can't say flamingo. They're not in the local area.
3: Yeah, that would be amazing. Macaw.
4: We didn't know what we were trying to do, so it was no, that's hard
3: why
4: to prepare.
3: I've stitched you guys up, but that's why you both had a big freeze and both said parrot.
4: But I don't think it matters what Andy said there. Beck wasn't more interested in Andy than the dog.
2: No.
3: My dream would have been Beck and Bianca going to Pilates together last night and then going, maybe it's the weirdest thing today. He saw a parrot. Jack saw a parrot as well. Maybe there's a bunch of parrots flying around. But good response, the best you could hope for from Beck. She did say what kind of bird was it. Mm. And I think she even said, that's cute.
2: That's cute.
4: I think you win, Andy.
2: Honeymoon phase, guys.
3: She tried. I mean, it was never as good as the dog having a cold nose, which she seemed very interested in.
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0: 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In most instances, vegetation should be around 1.5 metres away from electrical infrastructure. 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
12: Tony Tu'u Lakatau, criminal lawyer at Rachel Belt & Co. GAC Motors has now arrived at John McGrath Phillip. 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
14: Yuma and good morning. I'm Hayden Becerra. The National Tertiary Education Unions welcome calls to merge UC and the embattled CIT, saying it'd be greater for students. Union rep Dr. Lachlan Clossy says while it sounds positive, there are questions they need answers on.
15: The numbers obviously need to stack up. We need to avoid negative outcomes for staff, and we also need to ensure that when we're talking about governance arrangements, that they're fit for purpose.
14: The ACT Greens are urging locals to make a noise about changes to public library hours that kick in a couple of weeks. From August 27, no public library will be open on Sundays. Late night hours will end, while several branches will lose weekend access completely. Greens leader Joe Clay is encouraging locals to take a stand against these changes at Erindale and Kippax libraries from 10 till 12 tomorrow.
16: I was out there on the weekend. There were so many people who were there who can only get to the library on a weekend, and they are absolutely devastated that government is taking away their weekend branches. It really looks quite unfair, particularly for people in the outer suburbs.
14: The Prime Minister will unveil one of Labor's plans to tackle migration later today. It includes deploying more immigration officers to track down and deport visa overstayers. It comes as senior Liberals take aim at one of their own, following Andrew Bragg's call for migration numbers to be reduced to Howard-era levels. Shadow Defence Minister James Patterson says it's not a view that's shared by the coalition.
7: Andrew's not our spokesperson for immigration. He was sharing a personal view.
14: And the building El Nino now has a 70% chance of becoming the strongest on record. The National Oceanic and Atmospheric Administration says the weather event continues to rapidly intensify. Forecasters predict 2027 will be the hottest year on record.
17: Climbing cash. Climbing $1,000 every week at your Canberra Labour Club.
14: Raiders women's coach Darren Borthwick says he's not wanting the team to read into the outside noise around beating the comp leaders last week. It's as they prepare for Sunday's clash against the Knights.
18: Now, all the stars that the Broncos had, just spoke to them about not reading that too much. And that's why the focus this week has been on what we can be better at as individuals and worrying about what we can control.
14: And the Roosters have taken the NRL's top spot after downing the Panthers 12-6 in last night's top-of-the-ladder showdown. Dally Cherry-Evans was in solid form for the tri-colours, scoring both tries in addition to a mammoth 32 tackles. He's told Nine it was a hard-fought battle.
19: Definitely a game that the traditionalists would love. We had to work for everything we got tonight. It's a tough game against tough opposition, so... yeah, it's what everyone expected, wasn't it? So it's great to come out on the other side.
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7: Yuma and good morning, I'm Hayden Becerra. The Human Rights Law Centre says whistleblower law reform is needed after former army lawyer David McBride was granted parole walking free from Canberra's jail. He was convicted in 2024 after sharing top secret defence material with reporters. Acting Associate Legal Director Regina Featherstone says this case and others show how broken our whistleblower laws are.
8: We would like them to be simpler, but also we want whistleblowers to be able to speak up because we all benefit, our democracy benefits, when everybody has the opportunity to participate in their truth-telling and to create more transparency so that we can hold wrongdoing to account.
7: Penny Wong will take aim at Pauline Hanson's call for a monoculture while delivering a speech later today. The Foreign Minister will argue that Australia's diversity is one of its biggest strategic advantages and that our migrant communities strengthen relationships with our neighbours while boosting resilience in national security. We're learning more about yet another near miss at Sydney Airport, which is the third incident of its kind in less than 3 weeks. This time, it's emerged that a Virgin flight to Perth was forced to abort its takeoff on Sunday morning after discovering there was a Qantas jet on the runway. Air Services Australia insists the two planes were never in close proximity and is working with the Transport Safety Bureau, which is leading investigations. The ANU's iconic University House is set to reopen today ahead of the uni's 80th anniversary celebrations tomorrow. It's after the heritage-listed building was severely damaged in the 2020 hailstorm, with a whopping $121 million spent fixing it up. And an inquiry is underway into UC's plan to rezone an old student accommodation site in Belconnen to allow for a new mixed-use development. A draft amendment aiming to rezone Ascot House near the lake has been accepted by the ACT government. But the committee wants to look at whether it strikes the right balance between development opportunities and community benefits, and whether it'll support the future planning, character and livability of Belconnen. Now, Canberra's Fuel Watch, make fuel prices yesterday's problem, switch to an EV at allianceleasing.com.au. A litre of unleaded will set you back about $2.02, while diesel is sitting at $2.42 a litre.
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7: Raiders fullback Kaya Weeks has thrown his support behind Corey Horsburgh, following rumours he's set to join the Perth Bears.
9: I love playing for Red. I know a lot of the boys here love Red, and whatever he decides to do, whatever happens, will happen. But he's here for now. You just soak it up, I guess.
7: Our guys take on the Sharks in Sydney tomorrow. And Australia is on the back foot, heading into day two of the opening test against Bangladesh in Darwin. The tourists will resume at 1-96 after the Aussies were all out for just 198 yesterday. Veteran Steve Smith admits they need to lift.
10: Yeah, hopefully we can take a few early ones and get ourselves back in this game.
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0: science.
1: Week.
0: Science week starting on a Friday. Smart.
1: It is smart because it gets lost when everything starts on a Monday. But also, you just go bang straight into the weekend with it.
0: Yes, yes, yes, yes, yes. Will it finish next Friday or will it finish Monday week? Who cares? That's the end of Science Week. It starts today. Good to have you on board, wherever you're joining us. Across the capital or around Australia on the No Nonsense News podcast. Hello, Gabrielle.
1: Hello.
0: Let's get straight into the science. Oh, hang on. We're going to the movies. Okay, we're going to the cinema.
1: Well, I guess this is scientific because it's about skincare.
0: I know no details, but I assume
1: skincare is scientific, right?
0: Science of the cinema.
1: There is a popular skincare content creator who has over 2 million social followers, right, who has gone to see The Odyssey in the cinema. Now, The Odyssey goes for 3 hours. Mm. And so she was like, you know what? I'm going to make the most of the 3 hours that I'm sitting here watching this movie. And so she decided to do her skincare routine at the start of the movie.
0: Just cut the music. Go on.
1: And sit there with her face mask on for the duration. And I think this is genius. They're saying it's an extensive beauty routine, but it's pretty basic. Like, she takes her makeup off, she sprays her face with some, toner or something, and then sticks on a face mask and then just sits there with the face mask on while the movie plays. It is a perfect use of time. She even spritzes her boyfriend's face when she's in amongst it as well.
0: It certainly appears I've oversold this story straight out of
1: it's
0: the gate. It's
1: science-y. She's also an injectables nurse. Science.
0: She
1: medicine, but same.
0: She took some moisturizer into the cinema.
1: No, she wore a face mask and she did like the full thing. And then when she took the face mask off, then she did the moisturizer and the cream and whatever else. But people are really mad about it.
0: Yeah, I'm getting mad about it.
1: Why?
0: When we talk about it. I don't know yet, but it's
1: such a genius use of time. If you're sitting there for 3 hours watching a movie, you've got to start multitasking.
0: Oh my God.
1: And what's it to anyone else? You don't care. She's sitting there with a face mask on.
0: No, we care.
1: I guess it could be a little scary at some point.
0: We care because you know what we just heard?
1: What?
0: Our wives telling us to multitask and utilize the time better.
1: Utilize your time better.
0: You're sitting around doing nothing. I'm in a cinema. Well, you could be doing something like what? Moisturizing. All right. I'm sorry all this happened.
1: Now I understand the outrage. I was confused and now I get it.
0: It is. It's science.
1: It's laziness.
0: We're going to bring this back. We're going to bring it back. I don't want everyone to get off Science Week this early. We're less than 3 minutes into Science Week and people are turning. I can hear the tide turning against Science Week. We're bringing you back. Dr. Karina Judd joining us today on the show to help celebrate the launch of Science Week with Rod and Gabby. She's a geologist, she's a research scientist, and she's star of the geology-themed burlesque cabaret called Rock Hard. Pun intended.
1: I love all of this.
0: I love all of it. And then we're back.
1: Yes.
0: Science Week, everybody. Let's go. On a train.

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2: Let's check
0: if it feels like the apparent temperatures, you know, where it's at. It's all good and well to say it's currently 2 degrees, but does it feel? No, it feels like minus 2.
2: Oh, gosh.
0: It feels like a minus 2.
2: Well, it's not even windy. Like, where's the extra minus 4 degrees coming from?
0: No clouds. Science. It's National Science Week, everybody.
3: It's foggy.
0: It's so foggy. Oh, my God, it's foggy.
2: It is.
0: I think there's no cloud cover. I don't think the fog's holding the heat in.
3: I don't know.
0: Nolsey's here, everybody. G'day.
3: Good morning.
0: Great feedback yesterday on your narration of the censored version and currently uncensored at the No Nonsense News podcast. Reading of chapter 15, Gabby's written a very smart novel.
2: You're right. It's very smart.
0: Called Fortune Favours the Forbidden Fairy. You got good feedback about that yesterday?
3: Yeah. A couple of texts come through.
2: Oh, really?
3: That was nice.
2: Mm.
3: Yeah.
2: Lovely.
3: Yeah.
0: Anyway, that was just a cheap plug for the podcast.
2: I got told to have a cold shower, so.
0: Yeah, if you want to, you might need a cold shower after you listen to the podcast.
3: Credit.
0: Yesterday, the censor was hard at work, but the uncensored version.
2: Was the action or was hot?
0: It certainly was. And so you can go to No Nonsense News podcast if you'd like to hear the uncensored version. All right, let's get to the news
2: because there is a power cord that needs to be moved because of Harry Potter fans, which I'm really confused about.
0: It's like an extension lead. But, you know, you get a big one at Bunnings, like the big yellow ones.
2: Oh, yeah, I know those ones. And then you get like a wheel, like you wheel it up.
0: I assume it's that sort of extension
3: lead. It's a bit more intense than that. This is a $800 million power cable connecting the UK and Ireland.
2: Oh.
3: It's being relocated because Harry Potter fans have complained because it was going to go right through the grave of Dobby.
0: Hold on. For non-Harry Potter people.
2: You know that doesn't actually exist, right, guys? So Dobby is the house elf who Harry sets free.
0: The house elf.
2: And then the house elf Dobby becomes his very, very close ally and, spoiler alert, dies.
0: Oh, dear.
2: By saving Harry Potter's life.
0: Right.
3: Mm.
2: And so they bury him on the beach.
3: Yeah.
0: And people of worth, they think that the beach from the Harry Potter film is...
3: They know that the beach from the Harry Potter film is Freshwater West Beach in Wales.
0: Oh, and it was filmed there.
3: It was filmed there and fans go there and they leave stones reading, "Here lies Dobby."
0: Why are you laughing? It's very sad.
2: I cried my eyes out when it happened.
0: It's Harry Potter's best mate.
2: It's very, very sad. And when I was reading, it was even worse because you can't read through tears. And
0: no.
2: I was bawling.
0: Oh, my God.
2: So, but it's not real.
3: It's not real. And the guy who is managing the project, so he was just doing a story on the BBC about your project, you know, it would have been a pretty boring story, but he was like, we did the shot showing where it was going to go, and then he got hundreds of calls being like, you can't do that, and someone came up to him and was like, apparently we're going straight through Dobby's grave, and he said, Dobby? Who's Dobby? I don't know Dobby. He's a fictitious character, and he was like, why is this a problem? You know, he's not real. And the colleague was like, no, it's very, very serious.
0: Yes, I'm with him.
2: The cord would be buried, right? Like, it's not just like lying on the ocean.
3: Yeah, yes, I assume so.
2: Like, you're not just going to have it out there. Like, you're not going to see it.
0: No, but I thought that it had already been laid and they had to move it, but it hasn't been. It's proposed.
3: Yeah, there you go. They've moved the route that it's going to take, and they did manage to also avoid some Bronze Age remains, which people were not as worried about as they were about the grave.
2: I feel like that's more important because it's real. But all right.
0: It's bronze. Go and talk to people who need silver and gold. The Bronze Age is for losers. So it's just on paper. You can move it.
3: Yeah. Yeah, just move it over a bit.
0: Good, good. Common sense has prevailed. I know that during...
2: You didn't even know who Dobby was 2 seconds ago.
0: In Science Week, we're really working hard to anchor this show anywhere near common sense. And it's not even 15 minutes in, but it does mean that it's time for this.
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0: 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Going twice.
2: Oh, I heard a massive chorus of me, please.
0: All right. 131060 if you'd like to answer a few questions. 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
0: And now it's time for another song from...

0: Young Gabby, it's Friday morning. She was in the club and then she added that
1: Friday morning.
0: Well, you ever go out on a Thursday night?
1: You know what? I didn't.
0: You didn't? Well done.
1: Because I never went to uni, so that was like the uni night, but I always worked.
0: All right. You're a working gal.
1: Yeah.
0: You're responsible.
1: I regret it.
0: I
1: feel like I missed out on a lot of fun times.
0: I think you're forgetting about Friday and Saturday night, mate. I think it all balanced out across your earlier days. Your 104 forecast will have a top this afternoon of 16 and a apparent temperature of minus 2 right now and 10 grand. Let's go.
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3: Put the money in my hand right now.
0: Betty is in Chisholm. Good morning.
4: Good morning.
0: You're thinking $10,000 like the ultimate shopping spree. You're just going clothes.
4: Yes, that will be amazing. I'm pregnant at the moment, so I think I will need a new wardrobe.
0: Oh, congratulations.
1: Great idea.
4: Thank you.
0: How long away are you? How long along are you?
4: 7.5 months, so I'm doing October.
0: Oh, it's go time.
1: So how many of your clothes actually fit right now?
4: Yeah, not many. Yeah. I really need clothes.
0: Okay. All right, we got to get you $10,000. And by the way, if there's any change from the shopping spree, babies cost a bit too.
1: Yeah.
0: Is this your first?
4: Oh, yeah, sorry, the baby too.
0: Well, don't apologise to me. Baby doesn't know. I mean, the baby is listening, but still. Is this your first bub?
4: Yes, it is.
0: Very exciting.
1: So exciting.
0: We're very excited for you.
4: Thank you.
0: Let's get this done. 30 seconds on the clock. 10 out of 10 will get you the 10 grand. We have to take the first answer. You can't use the same answer twice. If you don't know an answer, say pass. We'll come back at the end if there's time. And your time begins at the end of Gabby's first question. In this round, all the answers need to begin with a letter S for Super Baby.
1: Oh, good one.
0: S.
1: Okay, timer starts.
0: Shopping spree.
1: Yep.
0: All right.
1: Timer starts at the end of this first question. Name a girl's name.
4: Susan.
1: A type of shoe.
4: Sandals.
1: A dog breed.
4: Schnauzer.
1: Something on a farm.
4: A sheep.
1: A job.
4: Shoemaker.
1: A TV show.
4: Sunfield.
1: A city in California.
4: San Francisco.
1: A song.
0: You were 7 out of 7 going into the song.
1: San Francisco. Oh. Is that in California?
0: San Fran, yes.
1: Is it?
0: Yep.
1: Didn't know that.
0: San Fran is in California.
1: Well done.
0: Wow, what a destination. That would be cool.
4: I was there this year, actually.
1: Oh, cool.
0: What a beautiful spot.
1: Is that where the Golden Bridge is or something?
0: The Golden Gate Bridge?
4: Yes.
0: Did you go over to The Rock, over to... what's the prison over there where they...
1: Alcatraz.
0: Alcatraz. Did you go across to Alcatraz?
4: We did have tickets and it got cancelled. Something happened and we couldn't go.
0: The tickets to Alcatraz will get cancelled at least once every 48 hours.
1: Why? Because,
0: well, the weather's so wild. That's why they built it there, so that if you escaped, you would, you know, drown.
1: Right.
0: It's so cold and so rough.
1: Wild.
0: And the fog comes in and they can't go over there all the time. So... Biddy, it's an excuse to go back. Hey, can I just ask a question? The first question was a girl's name, and without hesitation, you said Susan. Is that on the list for you?
4: No, I'm having a baby boy.
0: Oh,
4: but that's
0: okay.
4: My mom's name. That was easy.
1: Beautiful. Oh, that makes sense then.
0: Well, congratulations again. We'd love to hear how it all goes. In the meantime, you're welcome to have another crack at the 10 grand another morning.
4: Okay, thank you, guys.
0: Good on you. Thanks, Biddy. Talk soon. There we go, $10,000. It's on the table. You could win it this morning at 8:15. 100 grand offered in Rod and Gabby's $10,000 Alpha Bucks right across the week.
2: Let's go. Coming up with Rod and Gabby.
0: More cash. Pick the riff. We've got a new snippet of a riff. We'll start playing that game in the next 15.
1: Yeah. But Farmer Wants a Wife has finished up. We've all been watching that drama unfold.
0: And if we haven't, we've heard about it from Gabby.
1: That's it.
0: Same as watching it.
1: But all the girls, like, they stay on the farm with the guys for a lengthy period of time.
0: Mm.
1: Does anything happen after dark?
0: That's my question. Historically, our show was produced by one of the cast members.
1: Yeah. Oh, maybe I should message her.
0: Good news, our current producer worked on the show but not in front of the camera.
1: That's right, so she'd actually know more.
0: And would probably be more willing to
1: divulge?
0: I don't know that, by the way. So anyway.
1: She's like, I've signed an NDA, guys. Shh.
0: Well, let's find out if at the very least an NDA was signed, and then we can speculate as to why next. It's gonna be
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18: Yuma and good morning, I'm Hayden Becerra. The National Tertiary Education Union's backed calls to merge UC and the embattled CIT. Union rep Dr. Lachlan Clossy reckons there'd be lots of benefits.
19: It would work better for students. It would avoid some of the duplication that you see sort of at the executive level as well. So I think it would address some of the concerns that we've seen in CIT in recent times.
18: He says there are some questions that need to be answered though, like how to avoid negative outcomes for staff and ensure there's appropriate governance. Community pushback against changes to ACT Public Library hours amps up. From August 27, no public library will be open on Sundays. Late night hours will end, while several branches will lose weekend access completely. Greens leader Joe Clay is encouraging locals against the changes to make their voices heard at Erindale and Kippax libraries from 10 till 12 tomorrow.
20: And to tell government what the libraries mean to them. Minister Chain has said that she intends to close the weekend branches at Kippax, Erindale and Civic from the 27th. Parliament has asked her not to do that, but she's going ahead and doing it anyway.
18: The opposition appears divided when it comes to migration, with the Nationals leader rejecting a push from the Shadow Housing Minister to scale back the number of working holiday visas. while opposition leader Angus Taylor says Andrew Bragg was not outlining coalition policy.
8: Andrew expressed some of his personal views yesterday. I've made clear to him that his job is to express the views of the coalition.
18: It comes as the PM prepares to outline Labor's migration plan to send more immigration officers out into the field to track down and deport visa overstayers. More than 10,000 transport workers are threatening to walk off the job. The Transport Workers Union will vote on 24-hour strikes as staff members call for above-inflation pay rises and more full-time jobs. Industrial action could wreak havoc on Australia's supply chains. And a memorial will be held in Goulburn later this morning for our honorary town crier, Joseph McGrail Bader, who passed away suddenly a couple of weeks ago. Joseph secured the title of loudest man in the world after setting a new Guinness World Record just weeks prior. A wake has also been organised for tomorrow in Weston, a chance for locals to share memories and celebrate his life.
2: Climbing cash, climbing $1,000 every week at your Canberra Labour Club.
18: Raiders women's coach Darren Borthwick reckons the Knights will come out firing in Sunday's clash in Newcastle.
21: They're coming off a loss against the Warriors, so yeah, they'll be fired up for a good performance. So these are the challenges that we look forward to. We're going to go out there and hit it head on.
18: And the Roosters down Penrith 12-6 to jump to the top of the table last night. Panthers star Nathan Cleary not too disappointed with his boys' effort.
22: We'll assess it. You know, it obviously wasn't good enough, but there's plenty in there to get better at and work on and do our homework on.
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0: Here we go. Thanks for joining us. If you're jumping on board for the first time, if you've been hanging out for the last half an hour, thanks for being a stayer. Caesar's Cafe in Florey just got a vote. Someone's obviously just grabbed their coffee, and that vote's going for the best coffee in the capital. 2 days left of voting, Sunday afternoon, end of play.
1: 6 p.m.
0: It closes. 0417 1047. Send your votes through right the way through this morning when you're grabbing your coffee, all the weekend as well.
1: Yeah, there's been a mass number of votes for a real range of cafes.
0: All over.
1: Gin and Dairy Espresso in Charnwood. Got one from Joseph in Charney today. Thank you, Joseph, for that. We've got the tally board too. Do we want to go through that?
0: Sure. Little Milk Bar in Mawson. Staff are incredibly kind and thoughtful. Coffee amazing. And the beetroot dip. Incredible.
1: Oh, my God. That's my favourite thing in the world.
0: I love beetroot dip.
1: I love beetroot dip.
0: Who's
1: leading? So the tally at the moment, do you want me to start at five?
0: Sure.
1: So in at number five, the Bearded Bean Cafe, that's in the city.
0: Lots of votes
1: number
0: for Bearded Bean.
1: Number four is Savoir French in Acton.
0: Yes.
1: Three is A Bite to Eat in Chifley.
0: Yes.
1: Two is Tinker Tailor in Jamison.
0: The carryover champs.
1: Yeah. And number one, Caesar's Cafe in Florey. So if any of those are your choice, are your pick, you need to put a vote in because that can change so quickly over the weekend.
0: We're doing it. 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Get 10% off now at Monero Screens. The voting staying open for the morning, tomorrow, and all of Sunday until 6 p.m. Dorsey.

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1: It's a new segment called Gabby Finds Out. You know, we hadn't had the musical theatre boys have done such a good job for us all year.
2: The Jingle Boys.
1: Yes, and they get their friends in from rock bands and they do all the genres.
2: Yeah.
1: But their love, their core is musical theatre.
2: And I love that.
1: I said, guys, we need a jingle for a new segment called Gabby Finds Out, and you heard what happened.
2: And just straight up, ready to go. It's true, and I do find out. I find out if any of the guys and gals on Farmer Wants a Wife had sex.
1: Gabby finds out. She's found out.
2: I found out.
1: Now we find out. We're not writing a new jingle for that, but we will find out what's really going on when the cameras aren't rolling on Farmer Wants a Wife after the Biebs on 104.

0: Tabby finds out.
1: Tabby finds out.
2: And I do find out. Today, around Farmer Wants a Wife, I find out whether there was any after dark activities between the farmers and their chosen girls while on set.
1: Producer Nolsey, you were a segment producer on the show for a hot minute. Have you signed anything that says you can't talk about it?
3: No, and you definitely gave me a promotion. I was a production runner. So,
1: I'm pretty sure that's a similar thing.
2: All right, we'll get to you in a second. Because she's going to be the definitive answer. Yeah. We want to talk about what we've discovered first.
1: Let's find out what a production runner or whatever it was that Nolsey was doing actually does.
2: Yes, because Scarlett came out to talk about it. So, Scarlett, you might remember, I was very on board with her because she was very upset when her farmer kissed another girl in front of them.
1: Yes.
2: And she went up to him and said, "You've disrespected me. Yes. I won't stand for it. Yes. I'm out of here."
1: Agreed.
2: And he begged for her to stay.
1: Idiot.
2: So her talking to reporters when she was asked if there was any shenanigans at night on the farm, she's obviously a very clear-cut girl when it comes to respect. Mm. And she said, absolutely not. Right. If that were a thing, I would have been out of there so quick because I'm not doing that until he chooses me, right?
1: Yeah, and you're saying if that was not necessarily a thing, but if that was the expectation.
2: Yes, she wouldn't have been part of it.
1: Right.
2: So she said absolutely that did not happen on her farm.
1: And I might remind everyone, farmhouses are small and they're built out of wood. And so
2: no,
1: they are. And it doesn't matter where in the house you are.
2: Let's not forget they do 24-hour dates.
1: If this is going on in one of the rooms in the house.
2: They do 24-hour dates elsewhere, sometimes in tents.
1: Gabby's right. There's always the barn.
2: There is always a barn.
1: Gabby knows the farm.
2: But I've dived back into previous interviews with previous contestants for previous seasons.
1: Right.
2: And every single person that has answered this question has said, it definitely didn't happen on my farm, but I've heard it might have happened on other farms.
1: Okay.
2: But no one will admit to it happening. However, it has been reported that everyone does have to have an STI check before going on the show. Mm. They have to do consent regulations. Mm-hmm. So if you are thinking about doing the deed, you have to consent and record it on camera, and they do have protection on hand if requested.
1: Well, we've discussed that.
2: But what an awkward situation.
1: Well, I remember they brought that in for the most recent season or a couple of seasons ago of Big Brother.
2: Yes.
1: So historically,
2: like, I get it. The production guys have to cover their butt.
1: Absolutely.
2: And I understand.
1: Sure. I mean, it depends what you consent to. But the part where you look to the camera and go and give the thumbs up.
2: Yeah.
1: And then also stop recording now.
2: But also thumbs up, hand me over a foil package and now leave. Mm-hmm. Like, that really ruins the magic, doesn't it?
1: Okay. So speaking of ruining the magic, Nolsey, you were there. Without naming names, obviously.
2: But, like, were you there, Vince?
1: Can you confirm or deny?
3: Well, yeah, so I was there for one season and I did a finale. So this is information I didn't see firsthand, but this is what other people on crew told me at the time.
1: Yes.
3: And this was a while ago, so things may have changed.
1: Mm.
3: But I was told that it happens on every farm. With everyone.
2: I bet it does.
1: Did people say that the farmhouses are too small and built out of wood? Was that a problem as well, as I identified before?
3: I don't know. That didn't come up, but maybe.
1: People need to mention that as well.
2: All right.
1: It's the first ever, but not the last, I'm sure.

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1: Let's go. 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It's $50 today. An easy pineapple for your Friday. 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
4: For like beers. I was going to say for across the weekend to test out all the different coffees to vote for your fave.
1: Sure, you can do that too.
4: But or you can have beers.
1: You won't have any $50 left after around 6 o'clock tonight. 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
1: Don't go for beers with Gabby. Do not go for beers with Gabby.
4: Buy your own.
1: All right, take a listen. 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This is a new snippet of a riff. If you know what this is, know the song by title and artist. Give us a call, 13 10 60.
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1: 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Easy 50 for your Friday, 13, 10, 60. 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
3: Just a reminder that Coppins Crossing Road remains closed over the Molonglo River Bridge for repairs till 6pm tonight. That's no access from Denman Prospect, Holbrook Avenue to Hazel Hawk Avenue at Whitlam. Expect to see some busy traffic on Cotter Road through Weston and on the parkway as the diversion today. 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

0: Shawn Mendes, Treat You Better. Haven't heard that for too long with Rod and Gabby on Hit 104.7. That was a bit of a sing-along.
1: It was a bit. Just busted out in the car or in the studio. That's where you are.
0: We were belting it out. 9 minutes until 7 o'clock. Your 104 car 16, the top this afternoon. The apparent temperature still below zero, but it's going to be a beautiful day in the greatest city in the world. We have time for a quick coffee check-in. A quick choffy check-in.
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0: Bearded Bean continuing to get votes. One just came through 60 seconds ago. Someone's enjoying their Bearded Bean coffee, I'd guess,
1: this
0: at this stage.
1: A lovely one for Bearded Bean as well.
0: Yes.
1: If they've been voted the best, we go in the mornings and are greeted by Monica and Steve with a warm smile and a wonderful cup of coffee.
0: Oh, that's, look at that. That's beautiful.
1: It's lovely.
0: It's part of the experience. It's more than just the coffee, isn't
1: yeah.
0: it?
1: Yeah. And then Nate and the team at Little Luxton in Gordon have got a little shout out. Not only great coffee and delicious snacks, but a dollar from every coffee sold goes to the community centre. That's from Ian in Gordon.
0: Love that.
1: That's so nice.
0: Chris in Lyons says, New Guinea coffee shop in Curtin. My favourite place for coffee. They roast their beans.
1: Oh.
0: In store. Great coffee. Continue voting. We've only got until Sunday night. 041 777 1047. 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Ashley Nolan, g'day.
1: Hello. Oh, this is big news. Nicole Kidman has never really spoken out about her time with Tom Cruise.
4: Yeah.
1: Everyone suspects it's because she's not allowed to. Because of the Scientology side of things.
0: Oh, and because the arranged... Gee, I get nervous even talking about him. I'm on the record, I love an eccentric Hollywood character because once upon a time they just live in the Hollywood Hills and you'd hear about them but you'd never know. And in 2026, where you know everything about everyone, he's the last mysterious character. But yes, the theory that the marriage came with quite a contract. People think, she signed that up and she hasn't been able to say anything about it since. But
1: has she said something?
0: Is today the day?
4: She has spoken a bit about her marriage to Tom Cruise and, you know, it's nothing bad. So that does make me wonder, now that you've said that, whether it's completely honest. But anyway, she has said that she was warned against marrying him. So she was 23 when they got married in 1990. And, you know, she just had her breakthrough acting role, and meanwhile he was 28 and he was already one of the biggest stars in the world. And she was told that her professional life would be eclipsed by him if she married someone so much more famous than her. She said, "I don't care, I'm in love, I want to be married." And then of course she said it did sort of happen. She suddenly became his wife and everyone was like, "We told you so." But she says, "Well, what else was I gonna do? I wanted to marry the man I love," and she didn't care if she was going to throw her career away. So she says they were madly in love. No, she didn't at all.
0: I feel really good about hearing that part of the story because I don't like the idea that it was a setup.
1: I don't think they were a setup, but I have suspicions on relationships after Nicole Kidman. There have been reports of auditions.
0: Yeah,
4: really?
1: To be Tom Cruise's wife.
0: There's no one else in Hollywood that we care about this sort of business to the extent that we do with Tom Cruise.
1: Because it's so wacky.
0: It's so wacky and he's so
1: wacky.
0: If
1: it wasn't so wacky, we wouldn't care so much.
0: But he's more than just a wacky character. He's the most fascinating man probably in our lifetimes. A dude that is so insanely disciplined in his, just, you know, talk about treating your body like a temple. This guy, what is he, like 110?
1: Yeah.
0: He looks like he's 38. I mean, his face less so these days, but his body, I mean, my goodness, there's nothing he can't do. He's something else.
4: Yeah, but he's also...
1: But personally, wacky.
0: Hey, he might be fan.
4: He's
0: wacky,
4: but, like, I still think he's so cool. And he's one of those few, like, movie stars who has that real aura about him.
0: He has aura, doesn't he?
4: Yeah.
0: Yes, he does.
1: I don't know. I'm not on the same page as you guys.
4: Yeah.
1: Well, I find him a weirdo.
0: We won't see you at the auditions then.
2: Let's go. Coming up with Rod and Gabby.
0: All right, is this our first post-wedding update, the Tay-Tay and Travis wedding?
1: You know, it is. 6 weeks we've been waiting for an update and we finally have something that might
0: Resemble an update?
1: Resemble an update.
0: Well, he had to turn up to football training.
1: Exactly, and that's where someone's asked him how it went.
0: Right, and so...
1: It's not an update by choice, but it is an update nonetheless.
0: Well, he's stuck because it's part of an obligation in the NFL that you go to the press conferences.
1: Yep.
0: But does he pull it, we're just taking it 1 week at a time, or does he actually give us any insight?
1: Imagine we'll you were taking your marriage 1 week at a time. That's not good.
0: That's, 6 weeks in. Let's see. Has he fallen into that trap?
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11: Yuma and good morning. I'm Hayden Becerra. There's calls for more protection for whistleblowers. It's after former Army lawyer David McBride was granted parole, walking free from Canberra's jail after being convicted in 2024 for sharing top secret defence material with reporters. Regina Featherstone from the Human Rights Law Centre says we need to make our laws stronger.
12: There's still a lot of work to do, but we absolutely think that whistleblowers should be protected and not punished, and certainly not behind bars.
11: The federal government is tipped to send out more immigration officers as part of its migration overhaul. The officers would be deployed to deport visa overstayers, such as former students. Labor is seeking to cut its net overseas target to 225,000. Controversial plans to rezone an old student accommodation site in Belconnen to allow for a new mixed-use development will be put under a microscope. An inquiry is underway into UC's plans to rezone Ascot House near Lake Ginninderra. The committee will consider whether the draft amendment supports the future planning, character and livability of Belconnen and if it strikes the right balance between development opportunities and community benefit. Anthony Albanese has spoken with Donald Trump overnight. The US president dialed the PM in the pair's first phone call since March. There's no word yet on what they actually discussed. And a major milestone for the ANU, with University House to reopen today after it was severely damaged in the 2020 hailstorm. A whopping $121 million has been spent fixing up the iconic building. And today's reopening comes just in time for the uni's 80th anniversary celebrations tomorrow.
2: Climbing cash. Climbing $1,000 every week at your Canberra Labour Club.
11: Raiders fullback Kaya Weeks says they hope to finish the season on a high, especially for Papa, as they prepare for tomorrow's away clash against Cronulla.
13: Club legend. It's a really big driving factor for us to send him off on a good note or as best as we can now that we can't play finals. So these last three games will be pretty important.
11: And Steve Smith rescued the Aussies, top scoring with 71 as the hosts posted 198 against Bangladesh in Darwin. The visitors start day two at 1 for 96 in reply, trailing by 102 runs.
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0: Friday, you've done it. I know it's around this time for the last day or two. I've been talking about what a beautiful sunrise it is, but that fog.
1: There ain't no sunrise today.
0: It's going to be a beautiful day, but no way.
1: No.
0: Oh, that's some fog. That's some old fashioned pea soup.
1: So, yeah, be careful on the roads. Make sure your lights are on because other cars need to be able to see you. It's not about what you're seeing, it's about other cars seeing you.
0: Yes, but that's. The fog is. Sometimes. I know you're not meant to put your high beams on in any fog. But this is, there's no chance high beams. This is, you're essentially creating a wall of light in front of you.
1: Yeah, it's silly.
0: So we talk
1: just
0: on
1: your little lights, not your big lights.
0: Yeah, on a drizzly day, we say just allow a little bit of extra travel time. This is a definite, maybe depending on where you're travelling from and how far, allow twice as long.
1: Yeah.
0: Because you may be going at half the speed. So slow and steady if you're out and about. We have been waiting how long for this?
1: 6 weeks. 6 weeks we've been waiting for any kind of update on the Taylor Swift Travis Kelce wedding.
0: It must be nice to be famous, so famous and so rich that you don't have to sell the story to New Idea where the photos would turn up within 10 seconds.
1: Well, we heard that it was going to be featured in Vogue, but it hasn't yet. And it's insane to me that there were over 1,000 guests.
0: Mm.
1: And nothing really has leaked, like nothing significant has leaked. I know there would have been NDAs galore, and I know that the invites had watermarks on them, so if they were leaked, then they knew exactly who leaked them.
0: Mm.
1: But still.
0: Well, considering that there were so many people and some of them are like, I'd never even met them, you know,
1: yeah.
0: And they were still managing to get in there. So it's not like they were the closest, most loyal friends.
1: Exactly. It's not their close circle of people. Like, it's like a whole bunch of randos and still nothing's leaked.
0: That said, how often does this happen? Let's go to Nolsey for a second. How long did it take for your photographer to get the wedding pics back to you?
2: I was told I would have to wait 3 months.
0: Yeah.
2: And yeah, it didn't take about that long.
0: It seems crazy, but it's about the norm, is it not?
1: No, I had some. I had some the night of. Like, my photographer just went home and edited just a couple of nice ones.
0: Wouldn't you?
1: Just to give to me early. And then he did that a couple of times before the whole album was ready.
0: 131060, let's see if we can find the longest wait on the wedding photos in the capital.
1: Because then by the time you get them and you want to post them on Instagram, it's like, oh, well.
0: This is old news.
1: It's, yeah,
0: I've already
1: it's
0: lodged
1: done.
0: The divorce papers. I mean, why would I be putting the celebratory wedding photos up?
1: But I look so hot.
0: I got ready. I worked hard. And maybe that's the motivation.
1: Yeah.
0: I don't know if anyone can outdo the 3 months from Nolsey, but 131060, what is the longest you've waited for the wedding photos? Because God knows we've been waiting until someone has cornered Travis Kelce after footy training yesterday, and we have our first update since the wedding. All right, Ariana Grande first at 7:05 with Rod and Gabby on 104.

0: Love, Ariana Grande at 7:08 on Hit 104.7's Rod and Gabby for Brekkie. Your 104cast 16 later on, and a parent of -2 right now. And love to hear from you anytime, 131060, or you can text the show, 041 777 1047. Brad the truckie has sent through after I suggested allow almost double travel time today because the fog is so thick you'll be going at half speed. And he says, half the speed is right driving this boat anchor. Thumbs up. Happy Friday, Rod. And he's attached the photo of the rig he's in charge of today. That's a triple trailer. That's a triple trailer.
1: Is that classed as a road train?
0: That's a road train doing the East Coast. That is a tank. Stay safe out there to any of our truck drivers. And thank you, Brad the truckie, on 041 777 1047. The winner of the winter of Wes only has 2 weeks left and you spent most of it in America. So honestly, could you have done it any better, baby Wes?
2: Oh, wow. Yeah, I didn't even realise it's pretty much almost over.
0: The spring of Wes will spring.
1: We haven't had a spring of Wes yet.
0: No.
2: True. First one.
0: Baby Wes will spring into action. You, how long have you been with your beautiful other half for?
2: Coming up on 4 years.
0: Well, 4 years. And you're so young to have had a relationship that long, but it's going so well, isn't it?
2: Yeah, 100%.
0: It's interesting. Has there been any... You're too young to start talking about marriage.
2: Well,
1: did you see? He nearly just threw his pants.
0: He nearly what? His pants?
1: Threw his pants.
2: She's kind of the opinion that, like, 25 is a good age. I feel like that's way too early. Marriage kids,
0: I'm going to stop you. I'm going to stop. I'm going to stop you. People hear this, mate.
2: Oh, good point, yeah.
0: My goal is not to get you in trouble. You've done enough already.
2: My fault.
0: All right. No, it's good to have you here as a young man that this isn't even on the horizon for because you'll learn a lot from the wedding of the year.
1: Well, was it the wedding of the year? Because Cristiano Ronaldo did get married. We haven't heard from that yet either. But Travis Kelce and Taylor Swift got married 6 weeks ago. Were you in America when this happened?
2: Yeah, I was.
0: Were you near
1: New
0: York?
1: What was the buzz?
2: I don't know. I wasn't really talking to anyone.
0: Where did you go? What city? Did you do New York?
2: No, we didn't.
0: Oh, well, that's the thing.
1: Yeah, okay, yes.
2: We did a few in Florida and then came over to Cali and were doing like San Fran, LA.
0: Yes.
2: All
0: let's
2: those.
0: Go.
2: Yeah.
1: Gotcha. Well, they did get married in New York, so if you were there, you would have heard the buzz.
2: Ah.
1: But it's been 6 weeks. And we, at this stage, will take anything when it comes to any kind of update because everyone has been waiting and holding their breath for any kind of photo or mention. And finally, Travis Kelce had to go back to training for the off-season of the NFL.
0: Mm-hmm.
1: And they do press conferences where he has to attend. And a reporter got the opportunity to ask him how the off-season and the wedding went.
0: Mm.
1: So we finally have a little snippet. And it's not much, but we'll take what we can get, as I said. So he said it was a fun off-season. He said the wedding was the best night of his life. He said, I appreciate everyone who came out and celebrated and had fun with us. That's about all I really got from that night. It was a crazy night. It was full of a lot of celebration. And then he went on to explain that having it at Madison Square Garden was kind of cool to be able to live out his childhood dream of being in that venue, the mecca of all sports venues, and to get married in there was beyond. So, and he said the AC was cooking, which was the best part.
0: The AC was cooking.
1: Because it was so hot.
0: Seems like
1: in America at the time.
0: One another. Right, I understand, with itself.
1: Yeah, so, and he said that was the best part. I feel like Taylor will take offence to that, saying the aircon was the best part of his wedding.
0: Yeah, and somehow the highlight was I was in a spot where we do awesome sports.
1: Yeah. I'm sure that's why they had it there, though, because, like, it's a massive music venue, it's a massive sporting venue, and so it suited them both in that sense. But I'm really annoyed because you cannot be so public about your entire life and your entire relationship, putting Easter eggs out there for everyone to piece together what is happening, including around your wedding, have like a big announcement, just married outside the stadium as soon as it happens, and then not tell us what happened. Where are the photos, Taylor?
0: I think
1: it's disrespectful.
0: Look, there's so much disrespect from everyone.
1: So much. Not from me.
0: No, no, I would never suggest such a thing. That would be crazy. Rod and Gabby. Coming up with Rod and Gabby. Do you have dreams of where you'll have yours, baby Wes?
1: GIO.
0: Out in the middle at halftime?
2: I've not thought about it whatsoever.
0: No.
2: Is that a good or a bad thing?
1: You don't have a Pinterest board of your colour scheme and
2: no, is that something
1: flowers?
2: I should make? You're not building a vision board. Oh, actually, I do have one dream.
1: What's that?
2: I want to, you know the part where like you do the vows?
1: Yeah.
2: I want to come down from the ceiling upside down like Spider-Man.
0: Yes, okay. You do.
1: No,
0: yes,
1: this,
0: you do.
1: This just proves you are too young.
0: That's, no. That's...
1: You're too young. Don't get married yet.
0: Okay, just imagine Gabby's
1: maybe
0: not
1: for the
0: here.
1: First kiss.
2: And I want to be wearing the Spider-Man
1: for the first
2: mask.
1: Kiss, and then
2: and
1: she
2: she's got to like lift the mask
1: right.
2: Only halfway up. Yeah. Can't let
1: instead
2: everyone know.
1: Instead of the
2: who
1: man
2: I am.
1: Lifting the veil, she pulls the mask down.
0: Yes,
2: yeah.
0: Yes.
1: That's the first
2: but
1: kiss.
2: Only halfway.
0: You've captured Gabby's imagination.
1: Like, I would never allow it at my wedding, but
0: nah,
1: you do
0: well,
1: you, boo.
0: Hopefully. Hopefully your wife allows it at your wedding. And this is the thing. So imagine Gabby's not standing right next to you and she can't hear this.
2: Yeah.
0: It doesn't matter what you put on the Pinterest board.
1: No.
0: It doesn't matter how, you know, well planned you go into this thing. Mm. Because then when it happens in many, many years, if I don't know your beautiful girlfriend as well as I know Gabby, but if she's anything like Gabby, you can tear that up straight away.
1: Absolutely.
0: And she will, she can hear
1: all
0: us.
1: Of your ideas will be vetoed.
0: Okay, none of it's a surprise.
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6: Some very foggy conditions out there across the ACT this morning. Visibility lakeside is very low, so do take care. Just a reminder that Coppins Crossing Road is closed over the Molonglo River Bridge for repairs. That's till 6 o'clock tonight, though they may have to extend that till tomorrow night. 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
1: 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Rod and Gabby are back in minutes.
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0: Kings of Leon on Hit 104.7's Rod and Gabby for Brekkie. 22 past 7. Your 104 cast will top out at 16 this afternoon, but the fog thick as pea soup this morning, so
1: it's
0: slow
1: and
0: steady.
1: Not going away, is it?
0: It's not moving on as quickly as we had hoped, so allow a little bit of extra travel time this morning, still below zero. Ashley Nolan, g'day.
2: Hello.
1: There was a weird phone call last night, and it's very mysterious. Mm. Do we have any details?
2: We have very little details. So several media outlets are reporting Donald Trump had an overnight phone call with Albo.
1: Mm. How do we know that?
2: Apparently, a White House official has confirmed the phone call to a bunch of media, but has not provided any details on what was discussed. But we do have an update as of a few minutes ago. So Chris Bowen spoke on the ABC and said that the Prime Minister will update us on what happened in that call very shortly. And he's due to hold a press conference at around 7:30, which is very soon. So should know more soon.
1: What happens?
0: Right.
1: When Albo's in bed asleep next to Jody.
0: Yes.
1: Mm. And Donald Trump calls.
0: Oh, you don't want to hear what he says. No. He looks across.
1: But like, who runs into his bedroom and wakes him up?
0: It's just his phone.
1: To take the call.
0: He's the Prime Minister. He doesn't put it on airplane mode or sleep mode because he doesn't give his number out to everybody.
2: Mm.
0: You obviously. Otherwise, we'd be talking to him about it right now.
1: True.
0: But he gives it to the US president. After he took that selfie. Remember they took that selfie? Albo took the selfie of him and the president, and then he said, hey, I'll text it to you. That's how they get the number.
1: Gotcha.
0: But then it rings in the middle of the night and he goes, well, it's got to be someone of some importance because not everyone has the number. He looks and he goes, oh, here we go.
1: Well, he's got to get up, put his glasses on, pick up the phone, have a look.
0: And Donald Trump, so the time difference is 12 hours. So if Albo's early to bed, Trump's still in bed from the night before. And he's a mad tweeter, you know, or truth socialer in the middle of the night.
1: That's a good point.
0: And he watches a lot of TV. And I'm not making any of this up. This is all fact. This is all well known. And so what happens, we all have a mate like this, you know, someone from overseas, and they see something on the TV about Australia and they go, is that true? Is that real? And that's when we get the call. And Albo's got the call because he's seen something. What could he have seen? Is it a Vegemite-related question?
1: No, he's watching Australian Maths.
0: Australian Married at First Sight.
1: And he's like, is Australia really this crazy?
0: Yeah, this is I've seen ours. Wild. Ours isn't as crazy as this. What are you doing over there, Albo? I hear you can ride kangaroo. I hear you ride kangaroos to work. I'm flicking around and I've seen this Skippy the Bush kangaroo. And he looks fantastic. But I never know if people are telling. We hear that there are a lot of, like, there's a lot of confusion around what actually happens in Australia because we've got, you know.
1: So Albo's answered this call and now he's like, I'm putting my phone on sleep mode from now on.
0: And he hasn't thought anything of it and he's woken up and the media is going crazy. What did the President of the United States phone our Prime Minister for? Because he hasn't spoken since the Iranian soccer player situation.
2: No.
0: We have not had anything to do with the White House. Well, certainly with the president.
2: No.
0: And now he's got to come out and go, oh, well, you've all seen Skippy. And we've all got a mate like this.
3: 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Coming up with Rod and Gabby.
0: Dr. Karina Judd is joining us next. Happy National Science Week. It kicks off today, which we've discussed already, is so smart. National Weeks start on the Friday.
1: Yeah, they should. Always should.
0: It means you go into a big weekend.
1: Yep.
0: Dr. Karina Judd is a geologist. She's a research scientist and she's the star of the geology-themed burlesque cabaret, Rock Hard. It's had an incredible touring show. It's gone for a year.
1: Sold out in many places.
0: We're very lucky to have her joining us as we kick off National Science Week here with Rod and Gabby next.
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16: Yuma and good morning, I'm Hayden Becerra. The National Tertiary Education Union's welcome calls to merge UC and the embattled CIT, saying it'd be great for students. Union rep Dr. Lachlan Clossy says while it sounds positive, there are questions they need answers on.
17: The numbers obviously need to stack up. We need to avoid negative outcomes for staff, and we also need to ensure that when we're talking about governance arrangements, that they're fit for purpose.
16: The ACT Greens are urging locals to make a noise about changes to public library hours that'll kick in a couple of weeks. From August 27, no public library will open on Sundays, late night hours will end, while several branches will lose weekend access completely. Greens leader Joe Clay encouraging locals to take a stand against these changes at Arundale and Kippax libraries from 10 till 12 tomorrow.
18: I was out there on the weekend. There were so many people who were there who can only get to the library on a weekend, and they are absolutely devastated that government is taking away their weekend branches. It really looks quite unfair, particularly for people in the outer suburbs.
16: Penny Wong will take aim at Pauline Hanson's call for a monoculture while delivering a speech later today. The Foreign Minister will argue that Australia's diversity is one of its biggest strategic advantages and boosts resilience and national security. The deaths of more than 60 Australians are thought to be linked to weight loss jabs. The TGA says it has also recorded over 3,000 severe or adverse reactions to the drugs. And an emotional day for many across the region, with a memorial in Goulburn later this morning for our honorary town crier, Joseph McGrail Bader. Joseph passed away suddenly a fortnight ago, just weeks after securing the title of loudest man in the world after setting a new Guinness World Record. While locals are encouraged to share memories and celebrate his life at a wake in Weston tomorrow.
3: Climbing cash, climbing $1,000 every week at your Canberra Labour Club.
16: Raiders women's coach Darren Borthwick says he's not wanting the team to read into the outside noise around beating the Cont leaders last week. It's as they prepare for Sunday's clash against the Knights.
19: Now all the stars that the Broncos had, just spoke to them about not reading into that too much, and that's why the focus this week has been on what we can be better at as individuals and worrying about what we can control.
16: And the opening round of the AFLW continued last night with Melbourne 19-point winners over Hawthorn at Icon Park, D's midfielder Olivia Purcell starred with 32 touches in her first game back from a knee reconstruction.
20: I just was happy to be out there playing again, but it was even better to win, and I just miss playing with the girls. So, yeah, that was such a good night, and I'm going to remember that one for a while.
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0: G'day, g'day. Foggy Friday. Funny way to start what's going to be a beautiful afternoon. We are standing by for the Prime Minister to address the nation after he received a mysterious phone call from the President of the United States while he was sleeping.
1: It must be important if he's doing a live press conference, right?
0: Oh, trust me, no one wants to start work on a Friday at 7:30 if your usual clock on time is not. I know he starts at all hours.
1: But he could just put a statement out if it was nothing, if it was about Skippy, you know?
0: Well, I have speculated that the President was flicking around because he loves watching TV. And the Americans do get confused over that rumour that you can ride them, kangaroos. And you go, well, who do I know in Australia? He goes, well, I know Albo.
1: So he gets to the bottom of this right now.
0: Right. But you don't usually, I mean, there's a lot of interest. If that's what really happened, Albo's making up a pretty fancy story to run that instead.
1: Mm.
0: But anything that distracts, I guess, the nation from Melongate is good news for Anthony Albanese this morning.
1: Unless this is about Melongate.
0: Oh, can you imagine Donald Trump, of all people, phoned up to give Albo a bit of advice around Melongate?
1: I don't know if it'd be advice. I think he'd be calling up to have a laugh.
0: Ah,
1: yeah. Because he's done far worse.
0: As you
1: and said far worse.
0: Yeah, as you said to ACT opposition leader Mark Parton only a couple of days ago, you find out who your mates are in a moment of controversy, and certainly he was mired in that over the last couple of weeks, Mark Parton.
1: Mm.
0: You find out who your mates are, the ones that give you support, and your real mates just
1: rib ya.
0: Wind your rider. And so that is a test, isn't it? And so if Albo comes out and announces, I've learned who my real friends are during this Melongate situation.
1: And Trump is one of
0: and
1: them.
0: And Donald Trump, who, and ooh, I'm surprised to announce that he's my guy. and then he goes back inside. That will be a great moment in the nation's history.
1: It'll go down in history books.
0: It'll go down in history.
1: Yep.
0: Will be great. Well, that remains to be seen. So we'll keep an eye on that, and we'll give you the update once Albo decides to speak about something that is mysterious, to say the very least.
1: Mm.
0: Chris Bowen's already come out this morning and gone, there's going to be a press conference translation. I've got no idea. Because when the phone call comes through and it's just you and Jody just trying to get some sleep, it's just you, Jody, President of the United States, and, you know, whichever other CIA characters, you know, get to listen to that call over there in the White House. So we'll find out. So that may be next. If not, we'll get to it. And we cannot wait to meet our guest, the fantastic geologist, research scientist, and star of the geology-themed burlesque cabaret, Rock Hard. Dr. Karina Judd is destroying stereotypes, and she's doing an amazing job. What a fascinating story.
1: All for Science Week, which starts today.
0: Yes. All right. 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

0: It's Hit 104.7's Rod and Gabby for brekkie. Happy National Science Week. It's officially starting today, and our next guest knows all about it in one of the most unique ways that we'll be celebrating Science Week here on the Rod and Gabby Breakfast Show. She is a researcher, Dr. Karina Judd. By day, she conducts science, engineering, social science research at the Australian National University. By night, she moonlights as Roxy in her one-woman cabaret, Hard Rock the Geological Cabaret Show, winning the 2026 Science at the Fringe Award. Dr. Karina, thank you so much for joining us today.
1: Thank you so much for having me. And trust me, I do not take this opportunity for granted.
2: I want them all the way through this interview, please.
1: Oh, we're just getting started.
2: I love this.
1: Thank you.
2: Well, just talking off air about how you didn't realise how many rock nerds are out there when it comes to geology.
1: Not just rock nerds, horny rock nerds.
2: Exactly, exactly. Yes. And so my husband had a rock collection that I didn't know about, right? And we were moving house one time and I picked up a box. I'm like, what is in here? A bunch of rocks? And he's like, actually, yes, it's my rock collection. I was like, okay. So there's probably a lot of hidden rock enthusiasts in our community.
1: Absolutely. So as a science communicator, so I'm a researcher now, but I've also been a kind of at the coalface, as they say, doing science communication, traveling around Australia with the science circus, doing science outreach right across into regions.
2: So I'm like, what is in here? A bunch of rocks? And he's like, actually, yes, it's my rock collection. I was like, okay. So there's probably a lot of hidden rock enthusiasts in our community.
1: Absolutely. So as a science communicator, so I'm

0: assume that, you know, dinosaurs are a bit obviously sexy. You know, there's you know, the Jurassic Park of it all. But so many people have a secret rock collection that you didn't, that I never knew about. And so when I was in the science circus at Questacon years ago, people would be like, oh, I actually really like rocks. And they'd be like, you have to go talk to Karina. She is also a rock nerd. She did a geology degree. She loves it. And so I'd have from little tiny tots like knee high right up to mums and dads being like, so I heard you like rocks too.
1: And is this the kind of audience you get at your ballet show? Because it is adults only.
0: It's very adults only. Yeah. So, So obviously I've done a lot of work with kids over the years. Mm. And this actually started out as a university project at the Centre for Public Awareness of Science at ANU. Yes. It started out because I was doing so much work with kids, and I was like, what's the most adult thing I could do? And so I challenged myself. Yeah. And I was like, you know what? And so the first version of the show was definitely very suggestive. It was, but it didn't have the striptease elements that it does now. I've, over the last decade or so, I've taken more dance classes. I've really honed my skills. And now, truly, there are no punches pulled in this one.
2: It's really interesting adulting. Not interested in it, but it gets forced upon us once we become adults.
1: Yeah.
2: And so as a geologist, was there an interesting moment, or were you just, you never fell for it, that thing where perhaps in your head you go, oh, well, I'm expected to be a certain thing or behave a certain way because I'm a geologist now. But you've got this love of dance and burlesque and at no point has it been a problem that you are not a buttoned-up geologist. I don't know.
1: Well, that's what we assume, right? Yeah.
0: Well, I think we do assume that, and we assume that of scientists in general.
1: Yes.
0: But also, I think there's this real perception that geology, especially, is this very blokey science.
2: Uh-huh.
0: It's guys in their high viz out in the mines, and I just, in my little way, I want to show that I can be a scientist and a geologist and a social scientist and an actress and a girl.
2: Yes.
0: You know?
2: Yes.
0: I can be silly and I can be sexy and I can be scientifically sound.
2: Rock Hard, the Geological Cabaret. Congratulations on it being sold out. Dr. Karina Judd, thank you for helping us celebrate the beginning of National Science Week here, and good luck on stage.
0: Thank you so much. Happy National Science Week. Don't forget to head to the National Science Week. There's a website. There are so many events happening right across Canberra. There's fun for the whole family. It's not just my adult show. There's a number of very cool events, including Science at the Centres, which is very family friendly. There's a Wikipedia hackathon for women and non-binary people, elevating, as I said, the kind of, we know there's a lot of men in science, but they're not the only ones. So there's a lot of really cool things happening.
2: Well, you're a fantastic voice for the science community in Canberra, and we appreciate you joining us today.
0: Thanks for having me, and have a really nice, that's actually a really great type of rock, G-N-E-I-S-S. Have a nice science week.
2: Very good.
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5: That fog is a real pea super out there this morning. Slow down, drive to conditions. We're getting reports of some debris on the Tuggeranong Parkway in the northbound lanes near Cotter Road. We'll see extra traffic along the parkway again today between Cotter Road and the Glenlock Interchange. It's due to the closure of Coppins Crossing Road over the Molongalo River. That's closed till 6 tonight. Enjoy some great August offers across a range of vehicles with Chery's August sale event until August 17. 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

0: Cruise, 10 minutes until 8 o'clock. It's Hit 104.7's Rod and Gabby for Brekkie. Happy Friday. Thanks for hanging out. $10,000. We'll do that at 8:15 with Rod and Gabby's $10,000 Alpha Bucks. Nolsey, I thought we'd be talking about what the Prime Minister addressed the nation in regard to in the last 10 minutes, but I mean, honestly.
1: It feels like nothing.
0: Well, okay, yeah. Okay. Let's not judge too harshly. The first station, so 7, 9, and who knows if 10 were doing anything, but 7, 9 and the ABC, we assume 10 was still playing The Simpsons or something.
1: Probably.
0: The ABC were the first to pick it up, and they just missed the first few words, and it started like this.
2: And substantial phone call with President Trump of the United States. The President and I exchanged views on a number of global and
0: then
2: regional
0: he started
2: issues,
0: including the conflict in telling the us about things that we know. And then the interesting thing was that, you know, I didn't expect that we have established was coming into force of that the then alliance. The theme song to the Never Ending Story came in. That was weird.
2: The with Fiji and the other arrangements that we have made right across the Pacific and Southeast Asia.
0: And so then Channel 7 went, all elbows on, so they cut into regular programming and then this continued.
2: The strength of our alliance, which is 75 years old this year.
0: And then Channel 9, Tim, the weather guy, who was on with us a few weeks ago, he was in an ice cream store in Christchurch, New Zealand, looked like the beautiful ice cream. And I thought they're going to have to cut him and go to the Prime Minister is addressing the nation. And then they stayed in the ice cream shop again. They're not going to the Prime Minister.
1: I think they made the right decision.
0: And they made the right choice.
1: Let's go back to what we were doing before. And so they cut him off.
0: Seven cut him up. They realised that this was happening. ABC had gone to the tea room because they were taking a break. They've gone, jackpot. He'll keep us covered here for the next 15 minutes. And so, I don't know, I heard something about Donald Trump's impressed by the way we run our superannuation. I mean, honestly.
1: Oh, I didn't even hear that.
3: Yeah, I didn't get to that
1: done.
3: Part.
0: And so a cynic might suggest that, yes, it was a great distraction from Mellengate, as I suggested 15 minutes ago.
1: Do you reckon Albo texted him and was like, quick, call me. Yeah. I need something to talk about.
0: Yeah, he texted, call me, and Trump texted back, who dis? And
1: Albo said SOS.
0: Yeah, and actually it started with, let's get our order right. Trump got a text that just read, you up. And now it's not the first time, he's received one of those. So understandably, he was very quick to go, yeah, who dis? And then Albo's gone, it's me. He still didn't know. Anyway, you're right. It's been a great distraction and workaround from Mellengate. So what news do we actually have scheduled that isn't the never-ending story?
1: This is way more important because there's an Ushi shortage.
0: Whoa! Yeah. Sorry, I didn't realise it was that important. Yes, Ushi shortage.
1: There we go.
3: Yeah, this is serious. So the promotion is not that far away from ending. It ends on August 25. However, Woolworths have revealed that they're going to run out before that.
0: They do this every time.
1: Every time.
0: When will they learn?
3: Well, they're going to run out by the end of this week.
1: So nearly 10 days. Yeah. Out from it actually ending.
0: Well, I'm glad you told me that because I was at the Woolies Hibberson Street Gun Garland yesterday late and I don't know, I just must have landed at $33 and it went, you get one Ushi. I'm like, here we go. And so I took it over and I said, just one Ushi, thanks. And she said, I'm sorry, we're out. She said, but bring your thing back. We should be right on Saturday.
1: Oh, so they get a new shipment in.
0: It sounds like a new Ushi shipment's coming in at the
3: death. No, they're doing on Saturday, they're doing a swap day.
0: Well, I can't swap. I didn't get one. I've just got the ticket.
3: But you might be able to swap another one to get whatever you wanted. So that's happening across all stores tomorrow from 12 to 3 p.m.
0: All right. Now, it's not official mail. It was just anecdotal, but it sounds to me like someone's dropping a couple of cartons off.
1: Well, I've got some in my car, but they're already allocated to my nephew. But my last couple of shops that I've gotten with Woolies, I've just said, don't worry about the Ushis. Right. So you're welcome, everyone. I was just trying to help the team out.
0: You haven't helped at all.
1: Make sure there's more there.
0: There's a shop. We don't have any left in Gungahlin. Let's go to Baby Wes, who is on the case. Come in, Baby Wes.
4: Hey, guys. How's it going?
0: Very well, mate. You're on an Ushi hunt this morning for understandable reasons. Are there any left anywhere?
4: Do you actually want me to tell it, or am I keeping?
0: Ooh, it certainly sounds more dramatic because of your Optus phone connection. Which Woolies have you landed at?
4: I've landed at the one in Franklin.
0: Okay.
1: Oh, that's like near Goodbury's, right?
4: Yes, yeah, right across the road. Yes. I was a bit alarmed when I walked in because there was signs plastered everywhere that they're out of Ooshies. But then I talked to the staff and they got a shipment yesterday or last night. And I've got one in my hands.
0: Oh, late night shipments come in. Now, that's the funny Woolies that you've got to go in through the back entrance. So not surprisingly, they're the only ones, you know, doing the sneaky round the back. And that's where you'll find the Ooshies. Okay, and you've done a quick shop and you have how many?
4: I've just got one.
0: All right.
1: That's right. One's good. Now, one's better than none.
0: You've got the one you wanted, though, in that I saw you the other day with Spider-Man. Is there one that you've got your eye on?
4: Yeah, I got Spider-Man.
0: That you want as well?
4: Maybe one of the ones that's worth, like, $1,000.
0: Here we go. Pretty good. What's the one worth $1,000?
1: It's the furry donkey. The furry, what's his name? Bullseye.
3: Toy Story?
1: Yeah. Fairy Bullseye.
0: Fairy Bullseye. Here we go.
4: Oh, my God. I got the fairy Bullseye.
1: No, you didn't.
0: You win, I believe.
1: Oh. No chance.
4: Nah, a few kids in the car probably, their faces lit up, but we got...
0: Baby Liz.
1: We know you're an actor.
4: Go in the dark.
1: Okay.
0: Letting kids down since 2025. All right, well, glow in the dark, which one? Dr. Doom.
4: Dr. Doom.
0: Yeah, we'll take that.
4: That's pretty good. Cool.
0: Yeah, we'll add that to the collection here.
4: I'm happy with that.
1: Have you got one of those, like, collection kits?
4: Any kids listening, I'll sell it for 20.
1: Just wait till they're all out in the next 5 days, and then you might have a better chance.
0: All right. So there are the occasional stash dropping into Woolies, but the official word today, Nolsey, is that once they're gone, they're pretty much gone.
3: Yes, they're gonna be gone. And the collector cases, FYI, also sold out.
0: They're gone.
1: Yeah, I had a friend drive 2 hours to find a collector's case because
3: they
1: were out in the majority of Woolies. This is a week ago, so no chance there.
0: I know what people are thinking right now. What did Baby Wes buy in order to get the $30 worth of stuff so he could get the one Ooshie? And quite literally,
4: you want me to tell?
0: As the song was ending, there's 30 seconds left on the song, I thought, you need to be decisive, Rod. You need to give Baby Wes clear direction. Otherwise, you're going to go in there and it'll take you too long because you just go, how long is a piece of $30? How am I going to do it? And so how did you go?
4: I bought... they actually didn't have a lot of variety, so I kind of had to jump ship. You asked me to get one kind of salt and vinegar chips for every brand.
1: Yes.
4: And... Yeah, they had two, so I had to.
0: Oh, I just grabbed the 30 pack of Coke.
1: What? What'd you get?
0: That Woolies is the smallest Woolies in Australia, though.
1: What brands?
4: It's Thins and Red Rock, I think.
1: That's a lie. There was absolutely at Lee Smith's.
0: There's no way. Red Rock. Oh, you'd be surprised.
1: Thins.
3: It sounds like my husband when he goes shopping. Nah, they don't have that.
1: There's nothing. Yeah. You're in the wrong aisle. Yeah.
0: We only found two guys. You bought $30 worth of thin salt and vinegar? This is a disaster, mate. Rod and Gabby. Coming up with Rod and Gabby. I'm sorry to Thins. But come on.
1: But, like, the crinkle cut holds more flavour because you get the flavour in the grooves.
0: What was the one you had the other day, Nolsey?
3: The kettle ones.
0: Oh, the kettle ones.
3: Yeah, they were elite.
0: I hadn't.
1: Not as good as a jumpies, though. I'm a real salt and vinegar
0: aficionado
1: at the moment. I'm loving it. I got salt and vinegar chicken salt the other day.
0: I'd ask if this was your pregnancy craving, but I don't think it's that dissimilar to your usual desire for salt and vinegar chips.
1: I like salt and vinegar chips, but it has definitely gone up a notch.
0: Is that right?
1: Absolutely. I've been stealing them. I've been obsessing so much.
0: All right. Well,
1: from my husband, not from the show.
0: Speaking of Gabby's bub, it's 20 weeks yesterday.
1: Yeah.
0: Fantastic.
1: Yep.
0: A lot of people have said, well, what are you going to do for a baby gender reveal? You know, there's been so many iconic baby gender reveals over the years.
1: I've been doing some research.
0: All right.
1: I've come up with 5 potentials.
0: We have some contenders. Okay. Let's see if they're all insane. Next. It's going to be
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8: You, my, and good morning. I'm Hayden Vassera. The Human Rights Law Centre says whistleblower law reform is needed after former Army lawyer David McBride was granted parole walking free from Canberra's jail. He was convicted in 2024 after sharing top secret defence material with reporters. Acting Associate Legal Director Regina Featherstone says this case and others shows how broken our whistleblower laws are.
9: We would like them to be simpler, but also we want whistleblowers to be able to speak up because we all benefit, our democracy benefits when everybody has the opportunity to participate in their truth-telling and to create more transparency so that we can hold wrongdoing to account.
8: A senior minister won't be drawn on the migration policy the PM is expected to announce later today. It's believed it will involve a crackdown on migrants who've overstayed their visas. Mark Butler asked on 7 for a hint about the plan.
10: No, I can't give you a hint except to say we're going to be very careful about this. I mean, this is a product of people coming in and the number of people going out, so we're looking right across the board, obviously, to get this right.
8: The Transport Safety Bureau chief has explained the latest scare at Sydney Airport, which is the third near miss in 3 weeks. This time, a Virgin flight to Perth was cleared to take off on Sunday morning, even though there was a Qantas plane on the runway at the same time. Angus Mitchell has told Nine it was lucky the Virgin pilots were on the ball.
11: Pilots of the aircraft about to take off have realised the situation and have rejected the takeoff. Now, at the same time, air traffic control have realised the situation and have cancelled the takeoff. So it was well managed, but it shouldn't have happened in the first place.
8: The ANU's iconic University House is set to reopen today ahead of the uni's 80th anniversary celebrations tomorrow. It's after the heritage-listed building was severely damaged in the 2020 hailstorm, with a whopping $121 million spent fixing it up. And an inquiry is underway into UC's plan to rezone an old student accommodation site in Belconnen to allow for a new mixed-use development. A draft amendment aiming to rezone Ascot House near the lake has been accepted by the ACT government, but the committee wants to look at whether it strikes the right balance between development opportunities and community benefits, and whether it'll support the future planning, character and livability of Belconnen. Now, Canberra's Fuel Watch. 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A litre of unleaded will set you back about $2.01, while diesel is sitting at $2.42 a litre.
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8: Raiders fullback Kyle Weeks has thrown his support behind Corey Horsburgh, following reports he could be set to join the Perth Bears.
12: 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But he's here for now. You just soak it up, I guess.
8: Our guys take on the Sharks in Sydney tomorrow.
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0: All right. It's clearing. Fog's clearing slowly. It's still there.
1: So slow today.
2: Still there.
1: Yeah, still there in the distance.
0: It's going to be a beautiful afternoon, but we're getting it all slow and steady. On the roads to start your Friday, thank you for so many votes this morning. I think just a few of us needed a coffee to start the day. And 0417 1047 is where we can see Bunny Beans Cafe and Kipax. Are they in the top five? They must be on the. They must be nipping at the heels if they're not.
1: That's a really good question. Itchy Cafe in Kipax is also there. There must be a fair few going around Kipax.
0: It doesn't matter where you are.
1: Yeah, there's always multiple, isn't there? Even Bungendo has multiple coffee spots.
0: Well, we were in Kipax the other day, and yeah. I was speaking with someone. And she said, there's there, and there. And she literally, from where we were standing on the roadside, pointed at five different cafes you could get a good coffee.
1: And it's only a small complex.
0: So that's a good point.
1: Bunny Beans is not in the top five at this point in time.
0: Oh, it must be close. Bunny Beans, if you love your Bunny Beans, get the votes going at 0417 1047. Give us the top five quickly, if you don't mind.
1: Top five. Number five, Bearded Bean Cafe.
0: Yes.
1: Four, Savoir French.
0: Yes.
1: Three, A Bite to Eat. Two, Tinker Tailor.
0: Carry Over Champ.
1: One, Caesar's Cafe.
0: See, I can see here right in front of us. I vote for Caesar's Cafe. Love heart emoji. That came through less than an hour ago. Lots of coffee being consumed around the greatest city in the world this morning. And just for voting, you could win yourself $500 cash. Thanks very much to our mates at Monero Screens, trusted by Canberrans for over 30 years. Get 10% off now at Monero Screens. At the Monero Screens. That was all going smooth until that point.
1: Just sounded like someone was screaming to you in the kitchen.
0: And that's in keeping with the rest of the show, so no one even noticed that. $10,000 and Rod and Gabby's $10,000 Alpha Bucks. That's coming up in a second. But we have, you know, maybe the most important job of the year next.
1: I never did a gender reveal with my first bub.
0: Mm.
1: And so this time around, I'm like, all right, how can I do this and do it right?
0: Well, from Bungendore, I imagine that a weekend wouldn't pass without blue or pink smoke billowing from the back of someone doing a burnout, declaring that they're about to have a boy or a girl. Would that be where you're going to go?
1: I feel like that's more Canberra for someone else.
0: Oh, we don't mind it. We don't mind.
1: You know, I don't know.
0: Don't forget where you're from, mate.
1: I just don't know of anyone doing that in Bungendore.
0: Well, now's your time. All right, what is the gender reveal, you know, method going to be? Decision time next on 104. Did you

0: Alex Warren, 8. 11, yeah, digital time. I don't know why I did that. 16 the top this afternoon. 0, even Stevens. Flat as a tack, 0 right now. Going to be a beautiful afternoon in the greatest city in the world with Rod and Gabby on Hit 104.7. Get ready, Rod and Gabby's $10,000 Alpha Bucks. We're going to play that in just a second. But first things first, it's time for the top 5 baby gender reveals of all time.
1: Top 5 or wildest 5?
0: The wild 5, were you...
1: I've been doing research.
0: Will you consider any of these 5? Let's see.
1: We'll see. So I have been doing research on gender reveals because I never did one for first Barb and I thought, you know what, let's go all out. Mm. This will be it.
0: Yeah.
1: So let's do it all. But I wanted to see what wild ones were out there because I don't want to do something that everyone does.
0: Well, good luck. I think it's all been done at this stage.
1: Yeah, but I don't want to do something that everyone does, like cutting the cake or like... I want to do something a little unique, so I've found the wildest ones to get some inspo.
0: Can you do that one? It's like a little hand cannon, and you pull the thing, and then the colour fires
1: again,
0: out, or the smoke.
1: That's pretty obvious.
0: No, but you give it to Nev. You know, sometimes you see the dad,
1: the
0: wrong way, and they go,
1: gets
0: douche.
1: Gets in the balls.
0: Yeah, see? Yeah, we're laughing. That's fun already.
1: Yeah, you're right.
0: We should do that
1: it's
0: one.
1: It's not on my top 5, but
0: your
1: coming
0: husband's
1: in...
0: Going, we're not doing that. Why would you even think about it?
1: Coming in at number 5, if we were to do something fairly generic like the cake cut, I did find a cake that has... it was like camo on one side and pink love hearts on the other side.
0: Ooh,
1: like
0: that's
1: split
0: fancy.
1: Down the middle.
0: Wow.
1: And then it said on it, buck or doe, cut to know.
0: Oh, it's a hunter's cake. Hunting guys would be right into that.
1: They'd be right into it.
0: Yeah, okay.
1: You know, unique way of doing the one that everyone does.
0: Buck or doe, cut to know. Beautiful.
1: Beautiful.
0: Poetry.
1: And you'd have to use a hunting knife to cut it
0: off. Of course.
1: I'm assuming.
0: No, you just... You just go.
1: Well, speaking of that, coming in at number 4, shoot your husband with paintballs. And the colour of the paintballs is the gender.
0: What, he's going to stand there?
1: Yeah.
0: That said, I did just suggest that we get the thing that fires back into your poor husband.
1: And I do like this idea because, you know, the woman has to go through 9 months of growing a child and then the pain of childbirth and then the recovery.
0: Yeah.
1: He can deal with a couple of paintballs.
0: 9 seconds is nothing compared to 9 months.
1: It's easy.
0: You're right.
1: But a little bit of payback.
0: Okay, why am I agreeing to any of this? All right, so that's number...
1: Yeah, Nev's listening. Like, shut up, Rod.
0: Yeah, my job is to defend him and I'm doing a rubbish job right now. Okay, so
1: coming in at number 3, a burnout but with a monster truck.
0: Yes,
1: I saw this one happen and it was beyond cool.
0: Wow.
1: Way cooler than your average burnout.
0: Yeah.
1: And probably more controlled.
0: But we only get the monster trucks here every once in a while.
1: Yeah, that's a good point.
0: So unless a monster truck's turning up here any time, when do you plan on doing this? We're doing this month?
1: Well, yeah, I'd hope so.
0: All right, so unless the monster trucks are here before the end of August, that's off the...
1: Okay.
0: It's not a contender.
1: Coming in at number 2, there was a guy who owns an alligator farm who used an alligator. He made the alligator sit there with his mouth open and then threw one of those, like, balls with the colour in the inside into the mouth and the alligator went and it smashed the ball and you could see the colour.
0: Yeah, I think there's going to be a problem with the PETA people, you know, ethical treatment of animals.
1: Yeah, it's not.
0: I don't think we can.
1: It's wild, but it's not good.
0: We can't throw exploding, you know, colour bombs into alligators or crocodiles' mouths. It would be frowned upon.
1: Good point.
0: Yeah, and I.
1: But wild though.
0: In wild.
1: That's why it's in the wild list.
0: Yeah, okay, yep.
1: And coming in at number 1.
0: Coming in at number 1 in the wildest ways to reveal your baby's gender.
1: This is wild and insane and kind of weird.
0: Oh, because the alligator exploding colour bomb was not.
1: This is more creepy. So a woman, the mum, made a pinata version of herself and it was like life-size pinata version of herself with a big pregnant belly.
0: Mm.
1: And then dad... busts out of the pregnant belly, dressed as a baby, and he was spraying pink silly string. And that was the gender reveal.
0: Yeah, it feels a bit like it's a bit of a wacky simulation. Anyway, I think one of those, you've got the weekend, mate.
1: Let's have a think. Maybe some inspo there.
0: It's a very good thing. You're always welcome to send your suggestions on 041-777-1047 or
1: please
0: always call 131060 if you think there might be a more suitable baby gender reveal that Gabby could execute before the end of the month.
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4: Still some very thick fog out there across the ACT this morning. Do take care as you're driving. Traffic is heavy already through Coombs and right on Cotter Road, heading toward the Tuggeranong Parkway. It's due to the ongoing closure of Coppins Crossing Road over the Molonglo River Bridge. That is closed until 6 p.m. tonight. 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
8: Put the money in my hand right now.
1: All right, let's go to Canberra. Good morning, Claire.
9: Morning. Sorry, I was just telling my son to be quiet in the background.
1: Well, it's a balancing act, isn't it, between helping and hindering, I'm sure. How old's your son?
9: Six.
1: Did you do a baby gender reveal? You see a few of those going around, or you just, you know, did it the normal way?
9: Yeah. We just did cake.
1: Cake, very sensible.
2: Nice.
9: Yeah.
1: All right.
2: Did it have buck or doe cut to no written on it?
1: That was a hunter's
9: cut.
1: That was confusing.
9: Sadly, boy or girl, nothing too exciting.
1: No, very smart. That's a way to do it. Well, we'll see where Gabby lands.
2: Well, no one wants gluten-free cake, so that's the only reason I've ruled that out.
1: Cake's out. I still reckon a burnout with the pink or the blue tyres, but I'm a bogan. So let's see how we go, Claire. That'll be we'll reveal that early next week. Right now, $10,000. Let's have a crack. The rules, 30 seconds on the clock. 10 out of 10 will get you the cash. We have to take the first answer. You can't use the same answer twice. If you don't know an answer, say pass. We'll come back if there's time. And your time begins at the end of Gabby's first question. This round, all the answers need to begin with the letter S for super.
2: No.
1: Oh, wrong round. Sorry. Reset on that, Claire. I'll give you a second to think about the letter O for
9: okay.
1: O for okay.
2: Okay.
1: Letter O, letter O.
2: Letter O.
1: Letter O.
2: All right, time starts at the end of this question. Name a sea creature.
9: Octopus.
2: A breakfast food.
9: Oatmeal.
2: A pizza topping.
9: Onion.
2: A body part. Are you there?
9: Yeah, pass.
2: I'll pass. A type of tree.
9: A type of what?
2: A type of tree. I think your connection's tree. Gone funny.
9: An
1: stop
9: oak.
1: The clock. Stop the clock.
2: I think we've lost connection with you. There was a few dropouts there.
1: All right. All right, Claire, we can't have you Telstra or you Optus?
9: Telstra.
1: Okay, well, Telstra is certainly in the wars at the moment.
2: Better.
1: All right.
2: Not you, Telstra is. Sorry.
1: Take it easy. Claire just like pays the bills. I mean, you know, she doesn't run a whole phone network. Claire, let's do a hard reset. Are you going to be available? We'll replay on Monday?
9: Yes, I'll be available.
1: All right, because we can't have the phone letting us down there because there's
2: $10,000. $10,000 on the line.
1: Yeah, that's
9: right. I know, I missed one of them and I was like, what did they say?
1: Right, no, we can't have that. All right, we'll go again. And
2: let's make sure you're in better reception on Monday.
1: Well, that's a lucky deal.
9: Yeah.
2: Well, no, I wish you could make sure she drives somewhere good.
1: Crikey, you're really just...
2: $10,000.
1: You're holding Claire to account.
9: $10,000.
1: You're right.
9: I'm going to be finding somewhere very well-suited.
2: Perfect. All right. We'll redo this on Monday.
1: All right. But you know what? In the meantime, do we have something for Claire just for the false start today?
2: Absolutely. Let's send you along to the Raiders.
1: There we go.
2: So it's their last home game on Friday next week.
1: Next
9: week. Did you hear that, buddy? The Raiders, yeah.
1: All right.
2: Yay.
9: Awesome. Thank you so much, guys.
2: We'll talk to you Monday.
1: Pleasure.
9: On Monday.
1: All right. Monday, we're going to go again. We'll play a replay with Claire from Canberra.
2: Yeah, that was not her fault.
1: I feel like my phone's been doing that more often lately.
2: Something going on? Well, I know Wes's has.
1: Yeah, he's with Optus, though, we expected. All right. Replay then. What are we up to? Let's have a Gabby's iPod shuffle. Then kids, your shot at the cash. And Baby Wes becomes Coach Wes. Drops into training. He turned up somewhere last night. Some kids club training. We'll find out where he landed, who the winners are, and who's going to be flying the flag for the Rod and Gabby show this weekend.
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10: And now it's time for another song from... Shuffle.
1: I was young Gabby's theme song.
2: It really was.
1: True, you were a skater girl.
2: Yeah, but I was after the skater boy.
1: Indeed, you were. And he was a catch, that bloke. Anyway, he got away, so that's a sad story. 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He was-

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1: Was I with the skater boy when this came out? What year was this?
0: 2002.
1: Yes.
0: Yeah.
1: Yes. No.
0: I was too young.
1: I was aging myself. 2002. I was in like year nine.
0: So young.
1: Year eight.
0: Baby, were you a skater boy?
2: No. So I'm a snowboarder. And I used to like kind of ride a skateboard down the street, but that's as good as I could get.
0: It's Rod and Gabby on Hit 104.7. Baby Wes is here. Adam from Peking Duck used to hang out at the skate bowl when you were down there with that boy you were trying to impress.
1: After that.
0: After you broke up with old mate.
1: So old mate who I dated actually designed and built the Bungendore skate park.
0: Oh, well, he was a coach.
1: So Adam was after that, and he was hanging out there. Yeah.
0: Right. And then maybe Chatfield came in and cut your grass. And then that's really...
1: There was nothing going on there.
0: It's a truncated version of the story. I really shortened the whole thing, but...
1: It's fine, Abby. There's no beef.
0: Where were they? Well... The boys performed in town last night, didn't they?
1: Yeah, they're at the Rock.
2: Yeah, it looked like it went off. I saw a bunch of people's stories, like they were there.
1: When I heard they were going to be playing, I'm like, hell yeah, I'll go. And then I went, weeknight.
0: And you remembered.
1: That's not happening.
0: Yeah, it's not 2002 anymore. They're on the TV. Or they just finished. They were on Channel 7 this morning.
1: They're performing at the Logies this weekend.
0: Yeah, but they were like they performed like they did look like they'd gone straight from the gig. The boys looked wet.
1: They put the suit on while driving to Sydney.
0: Is that a look, Baby Wes?
2: The wet look?
0: Yeah.
2: I'm rocking it right now.
1: You're actually wet.
0: That's, yeah, you
1: just
0: have...
1: just had a shower.
0: I've noticed you have been rocking the wet look.
2: Yeah.
0: Yeah, you're coming straight from the shower.
2: That's it.
1: That's fine. It's the greasy wet look that's questionable.
0: Oh, yeah, it's really not working for him much at all. Canberra's greatest music producing exports.
1: Yeah.
0: Peking Duck, great to have them out and about last night. Obviously too late for us. It's 8:30. Let's play for some cash, kids. 13:10:60.
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0: Who wants cash for the weekend?
1: It'd be nice.
2: Me.
0: Yeah. There's a queue forming very quickly. Call now. 13:10:60. 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
0: It's Rod and Gabby. 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
2: Yuma and good morning, I'm Hayden Vissera. The National Tertiary Education Union's backed calls to merge UC and the embattled CIT. Union rep Dr. Lachlan Clossy reckons there'd be lots of benefits.
3: It would work better for students. It would avoid some of the duplication that you see sort of at the executive level as well. So I think it would address some of the concerns that we've seen in CIT in recent times.
2: He says there are some questions that need to be answered though, like how to avoid negative outcomes for staff and ensure there's appropriate governance. Anthony Albanese has described his phone call with Donald Trump as productive and substantial. The US president phoned the PM overnight in their first call since March this year, discussing Pacific alliances, AUKUS, and the war in the Middle East. The prime minister also asked Trump to be exempt from a tariff on Aussie exports.
4: I informed him about our record when it comes to dealing with issues such as modern slavery, the strengthening that we have put forward as well to look and hold companies accountable.
2: It's been revealed the Transport Safety Bureau wasn't told about the latest near miss at Sydney Airport until yesterday afternoon. This latest incident took place on Sunday morning when a Virgin flight to Perth was cleared to land despite a Qantas plane being on the runway. ATSB Chief Angus Mitchell's told Nine he isn't sure why his office wasn't told any sooner.
5: Now, I don't know exactly why, given that it's only really only happened reporting to us yesterday. So that'll be part of the investigation.
2: Community pushback against changes to ACT public library hours amps up. From August 27, no public library will be open on Sundays. Late night hours will end, while several branches will lose weekend access completely. Greens leader Joe Clay is encouraging locals against the changes to make their voices heard at Erindale and Kippax libraries from 10 till 12 tomorrow.
6: And to tell government what the libraries mean to them. Minister Chain has said that she intends to close the weekend branches at Kippax, Erindale and Civic from the 27th. Parliament has asked her not to do that, but she's going ahead and doing it anyway.
2: And a memorial will be held in Goulburn later this morning for our honorary town crier, Joseph McGrail Baitup, who passed away suddenly a couple of weeks ago. Joseph secured the title of loudest man in the world after setting a new Guinness World Record just a few weeks prior. A wake has also been organised for tomorrow in Weston, a chance for locals to share memories and celebrate his life.
7: Climbing cash, climbing $1,000 every week at your Canberra Labour Club.
2: Raiders women's coach Darren Borthwick reckons the Knights will come out firing in Sunday's clash in Newcastle.
8: They're coming off a loss against the Warriors, so yeah, they'll be fired up for a good performance. So these are the challenges that we look forward to. We're going to go out there and hit it head on.
2: And Dally Cherry Evans is set to leave the NRL. Just hours after steering the Roosters to a 6-point win over the Panthers, the veteran playmaker has signed on with Hull FC in the English Super League from next year.
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9: Lucky last Whiz Kid Will of the Week. Let's go to Denman Prospect. Hello, Rhea.
10: Hi.
9: What's going on this weekend? Are you doing anything?
10: I don't know.
9: Okay, well, it could
11: it's
9: be exciting.
11: Open for excitement and adventures.
9: All right. What about, so it's Friday at school. Is today lunch or today at school?
10: No.
9: Normal lunch?
10: Yeah.
9: That's all right.
11: What do you normally pack in your lunchbox?
9: Do you pack it?
10: No.
9: We got to give, who does it, mum or dad?
10: Dad.
9: Dad, well done. Fly on the flag for the dads. What does he put in there? Before we go, well done, dad, what does he put in there?
10: Hash brown.
9: Whoa, Dad.
11: Oh, nice.
9: Well done.
11: That is well done.
9: Do you know I had the same sandwich every day for 10 years as a kid?
11: What was it?
9: It was, so in Victoria, you know, the round meat is Straz. Here it would be
11: Devon,
9: Western Australians, Palomi. No, theirs is Bung Fritz. Anyway, a bit of flat meat and some tomato sauce in a set. Fantastic. It's the best sandwich in the world. Grew up on that. All right, Rhea, before we worry about lunches and stuff, let's win some cash for the weekend. I'm going to spin the wheel for you to decide the category. Do you want a big spin or a little spin?
10: Big spin.
9: Here. We go!
11: I think that's your biggest yet.
9: Yep. Those push-ups we've been doing, mate.
11: Oh, we haven't done them today.
9: We need to do them today. Number 41.
11: Science. And perfect, because today's the first day of Science Week.
9: Happy National Science Week, Rhea. We got some science questions. Here we go.
11: Okay, question number one. And $10 per question correct is all yours. $100 if you get all five. Question one. What is a baby kangaroo called?
10: Joey.
9: Well done.
11: Question two. An adult human has 206 what in their body?
10: Bone.
11: Oh.
9: Well done. Although if you're in here right now, it'd be salt and vinegar chips, because I think we have just eaten over 206 of them.
11: Definitely. Question number three. What's the process of a liquid turning into a gas called?
10: Petrol?
11: What was that?
10: Petrol?
9: No. Mm.
11: It's evaporation.
9: Bone.
11: Oh.
9: Well done. Although if you're in here right now, it'd be salt and vinegar chips, because I think we have just eaten over 206 of them.
11: Definitely. Question number three.

0: pants gives them what colour?
1: Is it just the colour of all plants?
2: Green.
1: Green, well done.
0: That's $40.
1: Rhea, you are quite the scientist this morning. Well done.
2: Thank you.
1: Excellent. You have a great day at school and a really great weekend, okay?
2: Okay.
1: All right. Well done, Rhea, showing us how it's done with the Whiz Kid wheel. If you didn't get through today, thank you everyone for having a go. It's been such a massive week. We'll go again on Monday. And in just a moment, we're going to find out who Rod and Gabby's all-star team of the week are going into the weekend sport after Kato featuring John on 104. I said it.

0: Kato and his mate John turn the light off at 16 minutes to 9 o'clock. Gabrielle, how are you travelling over there?
1: Great.
0: You know, the reassuring thing is I have been distracted by things this morning. And I'm going to be honest, you've been so focused.
1: Until the salt and vinegar chips came in.
0: And so for you, yes, to mistime the salt and vinegar chips.
1: I can't help myself. I see them, I want them, I can't stop. It's the baby. I blame the baby.
0: Well, week 20 now.
1: Yeah, the baby wants salt and vinegar chips.
0: Right. Well, you can't argue with that.
1: I can't say no.
0: That's right. Have a look who has shown up right on cue. In fact, he was here a second ago, so he's still here from then. Coach Wes, who did you visit? Of course, anyone can register their sporting team at hit1047.com.au. But who did you go and give the good news to? They are Rod and Gabby's All-Stars of the Week.
2: Last night, I paid a visit to the under-8s Tuggeranong Valley Reds.
1: What do they play?
0: Tuggeranong Valley Reds.
2: They play AFL.
1: Oh, great.
2: First
1: AFL
2: team.
1: You haven't done an AFL team yet.
2: Yeah.
0: Go the Reds.
1: So is this their final weekend of play?
2: Yeah, so last night was their final training, so it was super chaotic. Mm. There was pizza.
1: Oh, cool.
2: They were all, like, doing a big training together, and I've come in and interrupted.
0: Mm.
2: It was probably
1: pizza?
2: The most chaotic one I've done, but it was the most fun.
0: Well,
1: did you get a slice?
2: I did not.
1: Oh.
0: There's nothing like as a parent or a coach going,

0: right, it's the last training. We know this is going to be chaos. I'll look out. Here's Coach Wes turning up.
1: I think that's perfect because you bring chaos with you. Mm, so they may as well just go all out.
2: Exactly. Ooh. It was awesome.
0: Where Baby Wes goes, chaos follows. I always warn us before we listen to these visits that while I banned the whistle from the studio, you do tend to use it during your visits and your coaching.
2: I'll give you a spoiler. There is a whistle. It's not mine. I forgot it. And this was the one I needed it the most.
1: That's why there was chaos.
2: Actual coach's whistle.
0: Okay, because you couldn't, you know, you didn't have the whistle to keep everyone in
2: line. I didn't get to wrangling them in.
0: Woot, woot, woot. Tuggeranong Valley Reds. They're an AFL team. Before the last week, Coach Wes has shown up to get them ready for the last game.
3: Hey, guys.
4: Hi, Coach Wes.
3: Good to see you. Hello.
0: That was the coach's whistle.
2: Yeah, that was the coach's whistle.
0: Unbelievable. You're in cahoots with the coach.
1: That's what I mean. That's why Wes has to have a whistle, otherwise he's not going to pass as a coach.
0: My goodness. True. We can start again after the whistle.
3: Hey, guys.
4: Hi, Coach Wes.
3: Good to see you. Hello. I'm Coach Wes. Is this the Tuggeranong Valley Reds?
4: Yeah.
3: I want to let you guys know I'm here because Rod and Gabby have sent me because you guys are our All-Stars of the Week.
4: Yeah.
3: The reason that you guys are our All-Stars of the Week is because I've heard from Coach Megs here that you guys have been working really hard on the field. You work together. You always pass the ball to each other. It's because of that you guys are our All-Stars of the Week. It means that you guys all get to go to Flip Out.
0: They sound like a perfect group for Flip Out too.
1: Because,
0: well, when you're under age, you just get, you sleep and then you go at 100 k's an hour and then you sleep.
2: That cheering wasn't actually even the kids. That was the parents.
1: Get their energy out. Go.
0: Release them into the trampolines. They're exploding and Coach Wes has shown up and gone, let's pump everyone up even more.
3: Yeah. How good.
5: What do you guys need to say?
3: You guys are absolutely welcome.
5: Smile.
3: Can I see something that you guys have been working on?
0: Break it down.
1: What's happening?
2: The audio's not as great here. Yeah, it kind of did a bit of a jump.
1: So
2: we went straight from presenting the awards straight into some like training drills. That's sort of playing some games.
1: Okay.
2: Yeah.
0: And you got the ball.
2: I'm in the midst of it, yeah.
0: You're
1: going down.
0: Right, yeah.
1: They have learnt from you. They really have.
2: I might have told them bad things.
0: Yeah. They've heard your coaching in the past.
2: Yeah.
1: They're bringing it.
0: It was only a matter of time before you showed up and people started shouting at you, you're going down.
2: Yeah.
0: After so many coaching sessions where you're motivating the kids by shouting, you're going down to them, the tables have been turned.
1: I like it.
0: You're going down.
5: We're not looking.
0: What's happening, mate?
1: Did someone say you're not listening?
0: What is happening?
1: Because I felt that.
2: Apparently AFL, you're meant to like do a handball thing.
0: Yes.
2: I was lobbing it like a gridiron ball.
0: Oh, you're way out. You don't know what's going on.
2: And one of the kids is going off of me. He's like, that's unofficial football. You can't do that.
0: Correct. Yeah. So it's the wrong. Yeah. What are you doing out there?
4: Come on.
3: What? You can't do that?
4: That's wrong.
3: You cheated,
4: but it's okay.
3: No, you're cheating. I knew that you guys were our All-Stars of the Week, but what I've seen tonight has absolutely blown me away. You're passing, you're kicking, it's all great.
4: Hear the roar of the valley.
0: Oh, is this their club song?
2: This is their club song.
1: So cool.
0: All right, here we go.
4: We came to show you how to play, and now that we are gone, so lift your hearty voices up and sing the victory song for the
0: When you hear a song sung by any footy team, they never know the second verse.
1: No, no,
0: well
1: no,
0: done,
1: no.
0: Tuggeranong under eights. They know what's going on here, the Reds.
1: There we go. Finishing strong.
0: Well done.
1: Well done.
0: Well done, kids.
2: Great group. And best of luck with your game this weekend.
0: Excellent. If we get any complaints from the league that kids were shouting at other kids, you're going down, we'll know exactly who to blame. Well done. Thank you so much for registering. 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
8: Still foggy conditions. Do take care as you're driving. Traffic is heavy inbound through Coombs on Cotter Road, approaching the Tuggeranong Parkway. The Molongalo River Bridge remains closed, so that's no access. Coppins Crossing Road in between Denman Prospect and Whitlam. That's still 6 o'clock tonight. 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
0: 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It's also on the radio.
2: Terminology of bow selector is something that you'd say to a DJ. So the selector is the DJ, and bow was a term of endearment to the DJ in a club.
0: I feel like our clues are giving so much more away at the moment.
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18: Yuma and good morning, I'm Hayden Vassera. There's calls for more protection for whistleblowers. It's after former Army lawyer David McBride was granted parole, walking free from Canberra's jail after being convicted in 2024 for sharing top secret defence material with reporters. Regina Featherstone from the Human Rights Law Centre says we need to make our laws stronger.
19: There's still a lot of work to do, but we absolutely think that whistleblowers should be protected and not punished, and certainly not behind bars.
18: The Prime Minister has told Donald Trump he wants to see an end to the war in the Middle East. The US President phoned Anthony Albanese last night for the first time in months, talking a range of issues, including tariffs, AUKUS and Pacific alliances. the PM expressing Australia's view on Iran.
20: Iran shouldn't be allowed to have nuclear weapons. That represents a huge risk. They have not just engaged with the United States and Israel, but have launched attacks on a range of countries in the region, including the UAE.
18: Controversial plans to rezone an old student accommodation site in Belconnen to allow for a new mixed-use development will be put under a microscope. An inquiry is underway into UC's plans to rezone Ascot House in Lake Ginninderra. The committee will consider whether the draft amendment supports the future planning, character and livability of Belconnen and if it strikes in the right balance between development opportunities and community benefit. A major milestone for the ANU, with University House to reopen today after it was severely damaged in the 2020 hailstorm. A whopping $121 million has been spent fixing up the iconic building, and today's reopening comes just in time for the uni's 80th anniversary celebrations tomorrow. And the March for Matthew is set to kick off in Civic within the hour in support of Matthew McLuckie's family. It's after he was killed in a head-on crash back in 2022.
21: Climbing cash. Climbing $1,000 every week at your Canberra Labour Club.
18: Raiders fullback Kaio Weeks says they hope to finish the season on a high, especially for Papa, as they prepare for tomorrow's away clash against Cronulla.
22: Club legend. It's a really big driving factor for us to send him off on a good note or as best as we can now that we can't play finals. So these last three games will be pretty important.
18: And Steve Smith rescued the Aussies, top scoring with 71 as the hosts posted 198 against Bangladesh in Darwin. The visitors start day two at 1-96 in reply, trailing by 102 runs.
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18: Partly cloudy and 16 today, cloudy and 15 tomorrow, then a possible shower and 14 on Sunday. 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
3: 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What movie was that?
0: 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And here's another way right now on Hit 104.7.

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0: 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I wonder who our million-dollar voice for the last half hour could be.
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2: Terminology of bow selector is something that you'd say to a DJ. So the selector is the DJ, and bow was a term of endearment to the DJ in a club.
0: Craig David, good to see you.
3: It's great to see Craig David, always is. He's such a great guest and a great voice, especially if you got it right. That means you're into the Millionaire's Lounge and could be getting that chance at $1 million.
0: It's that easy. If you didn't guess Craig David, but you want to have another go, there is going to be
3: another
0: shot.
3: It was almost like you were rapping.
0: Yeah, except for the lack of rhyming. But Ash or Ethan or Ethan. Whoever walks in here, just they're going to give you a shot. Mm. Don't stop listening if you want to head to the Millionaire's Lounge. My
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